A short meditation from the wisdom of the saints. Oh, how great is the priest! The priest will only be understood in heaven. Were he understood on earth, people would die, not of fear, but of love. St. John Marie Vianney.

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1: He is risen in the name of the Father, the Son, and the Holy Ghost. Amen. Dear friends, we have the beautiful opportunity to see the Paschal Vigil, which is really a blessing in our time. Rarely do you see this aspect of the liturgy, in which, as far as I'm concerned, really expresses for us the mind of the church concerning Christ, who he is, his mission, what he accomplished, and what he had prepared from all eternity. And this ancient liturgy was prepared by the Holy Ghost under the inspiration of the Holy Ghost in the days of faith. And all the rich symbolism you see and you had to sit through in this Paschal Vigil, each has its own richness, but all working to one focal point in pointing out to us who is the Christ. Christ is the light of the world. The Paschal candle that we deeply venerate, respect, symbolize that Christ came to deliver us from the kingdom of darkness, of evil, to the kingdom of light. And he is the light of the world, as he tells us in the New Testament. And I've given you entire sermons just on that aspect of Christ being the light of the world. And we venerate the water itself, the baptismal water, all the prayers, the blessings that go into that itself, signifying that Christ is the living water. And our Lord speaks about this whole point in the New Testament very explicitly when he is talking to the woman at the well. I am the living water. He who drinks of this water shall not thirst. And we know this water also signifies baptism, where we are regenerated, that is, washed from original sin and filled with the life of grace. And this life of grace is the life of God in us, the life that Christ imparts to us. And in this aspect, I want to point out something quite astounding that we see in the Paschal Vigil. And it's in the Exalted. There's a very interesting line in the Exalted that is so astounding for some in the when it was put out many years ago in the earlier times in the history of the church. Some manuscripts finding it so scandalous that they omitted it. And that is, we read in the Exalted, a truly needful sin of Adam, which blotted out for us by the death of Christ. O happy fault that merited to possess such and so great a Redeemer. Now, in some ways, if you read that for the first time, surely it sounds very scandalous, very strange, maybe even erroneous, it seems, if you look at what it's saying. It says, a truly needed sin of Adam, like we needed Adam to sin, which was blotted out by the death of Christ. O happy fault that merited to be possessed such and so great a Redeemer. Why is it saying a happy fault? Well, because the grace that Adam was given and the grace that we are given a far greater grace in Christ than Adam was given in creation. This is the point it's getting at. And what do I mean by that? Adam was given sanctifying grace proportionate to his nature as a man. We are given sanctifying grace in proportion to Christ's nature as true man and true God. So the grace that we are given is far superior to the grace that was given to us in Adam, that is given to us through our Lord Jesus Christ. And it's through our Lord Jesus Christ, St. Peter would say to his Jewish nation, that through his grace, that there is no other name under which heaven or earth by which men may be saved. But for you to understand this more profoundly, because St. Thomas Aquinas goes into this point about the grace of Christ in extensive detail, and it's quite complicated. So I'm going to just quote Monsignor Glenn, who gives in his book, one I've often quoted to the lay people and recommended them to read, which is called The Tour of the Summa, very simplified, you might say, dummy's guide of the Summa, and makes it very simple to understand. So he explains this point very simply for us, so we can appreciate what the Exalted is saying. He says to us, in Christ as man, there is the fullness of grace in intensity because of his substantial union with the source of all grace, his union with God. In Christ as man, there's also a fullness of grace in power, for from him grace flows out of all others who receive it and extends in them to its proper effect, such as giving us the virtues and gifts. That's one of the aspects of this grace. That's very clear so far. And then he goes on to explain, among rational creatures, Christ alone as man has the perfect fullness of grace, in the sense that he possesses grace in its greatest excellence, in complete extent, and all the excellences of its effect. True man, true God, fullness of grace in its full aspect. The Blessed Mother is also called full of grace, we see in St. Luke's Gospel. And likewise, St. Stephen, the first martyr, had fullness of grace. Now, the fullness of grace in all rational creatures except Christ is fullness according to capacity to receive and possess. So what does that mean? It's much like the ocean compared to buckets. So you can have some empty buckets, you can have large buckets, you can have small buckets. But each bucket, when you fill it up, it's full. Whether it's a large bucket or a small bucket, they're both full according to what they can receive, as much as you can put in until it gets to the brim. Our Lady's bucket is much wider. If you want, her soul is much wider to receive the most grace that can be received by a rational creature to some extent. Else we can also be full of grace according to our state of soul and receive according to our own means. So a saint who's been faithful to God's grace their whole life will be in full of grace when they die, but not the same degree of full of grace that Mary was, another higher degree, because her soul was much larger, if you want, a human way of expressing it, to receive a vast amount, more amount of grace than, say, another saint was. But Christ is the ocean. The ocean, we know, is vast. And if you ask, I don't know if they've ever measured how much water is in the ocean, but it's a vast amount compared to a bucket. But even Christ's soul as man can only receive a grace in Christ's soul is not infinite, because grace is a creature of God. And anything that's created is finite. But he is like the ocean, if you want, compared to us who are the buckets. We are only the limited receivers. But Christ is the one who is the source of that grace for us. And we call this the grace of headship that Christ has. Now, the fullness of grace in all rational creatures except Christ is fullness according to capacity to receive and possess. It is the fullness in receivers. That's what I just explained. The first and the greatest of receivers in the capacity for grace and the full dower of grace is the Mother of God. But in Christ, the fullness of grace is on the part of grace itself. Others with fullness of grace have all the grace they can receive. Christ has all the grace that can be received. Any amount of grace that can be ever received in a human soul, Christ has all of that. And that's why I say we are like he is the ocean, and we are small little buckets by comparison as the source of grace. And that is what Christ is pouring out to us. And this has the aspect, the consequence of making us adopted sons and daughters of God in a way that Adam and Eve were not. And that's why nowhere really in the Old Testament, either before original sin or even after it, do you ever really see the Jews referred to God as Father. They have in their mind, much like the Muslim concept, almost like a master-servant relationship. But for us, says St. Paul, we are not received the spirit of adoption in fear, but that we might call out Abba Father. We have become adopted sons of God. And speaking on this, Pope Pius XII explains in his encyclical on the mystical body, explains that it is clear that this union of Christ and his members is the closest possible union. The very ancient and constant teaching of the Church, the Fathers, show us that the divine Redeemer, together with his social body, constitutes one mystical person. Our Saviour himself, in his sacerdotal prayer, did not hesitate to compare this union with that marvellous unity by means of which The Son is in the Father, and the Father is in the Son. So you can imagine in the mind of the church the depth of this union between us and Christ by means, thanks be to, the death, the passion, and the redemption obtained for us in Christ. And this is why we say, oh, happy fault. But not only that, the exalted even goes further and says, it profited us not to be born if we had not, if it had not profited us to be redeemed. O wondrous condescension of thy mercy towards us. To redeem a slave, you delivered up your son. Now, no one in their right mind sends their own son on a dangerous mission for no real significant purpose. In the past, certainly kings would send out their sons on major errands to conquer an army, something that would be of great feat, of great value. But to go to the middle of the ocean, send your son to get an insignificant fish, nobody does that. Why? Because they know it would be great loss for no real purpose, something that's insignificant. But God does that. God sends his own son to get those who are enslaved in sin. We are really, in comparison to anything of all of creation, by measurement, we are less than a speck of dust, really, and the size of the universe, really totally insignificant. But God does this, not despise our insignificance. And he sends his only son to accomplish all this. But not only does he send his only son, he prepares this reality from the beginning of time. He prepared all of this. And that his son would accomplish this by means of really what is quite shameful, humiliating, degrading. All this for us. God would do this for us. St. Paul would say, he died for me. This should be our sentiment. And this is why I would like to give you some thoughts here in this aspect when we consider the glory that Christ has given us and his victory. The beautiful words that Bishop Fulton Sheen extends to us to consider when we look at the passion and the victory of our Lord for us as sinners. And it is, I think, more and more important, these words, in our times as things get worse and worse in the world. He says that Christmas told the story that divinity is always where the world least expects to find it. For no one expected to see divinity wrapped in swaddling clothes and laid in a manger. Easter repeats that divinity is always where the world least expects to find it. For no one in the world expected that a defeated man would be a victor, that the rejected cornerstone would be the head of the building, that the dead would walk, and that he who was ignored in a tomb should be our resurrection and our life. And so on Easter Day, I sing not the song of victors, but of those who go down to defeat. That I sing the hymn of the conquered, who fall in the battle of life, the hymn of the wounded, the beaten, who died overwhelmed in the strife. Not the jubilant song of victors, for whom the resounding acclaim of nations was lifted in chorus, whose brows wear the chaplet of fame, but the hymn of the low and the humble, the weary, the broken in spirit, who strove and who failed, acting bravely a silent and desperate part, in the shadow with those who are fallen and wounded and dying, and there chant a requiem low, place my hand on their pain-knotted brows, breathe a prayer, hold the hand that is helpless, and whisper, they only the victory win who have fought the good fight and have vanquished the demon that tempts from within, who have held to their faith unseduced by the prize that the world holds on high, who have dared for a high cause to suffer, resist, fight, if need be, to die. Speak history, who are life's victors, unroll your long annals and say, are these whom the world called the victors, who won the success of a day? The martyrs or Nero, Pilate or Christ? Unroll the scrolls of time and see how the lesson of that first Easter is repeated each new Easter and tells the story of the great captain who found his way out of the grave and revealed that lasting victory must always mean defeat in the eyes of the world. And today, dear friends, we live in a world, in a time when it does mean defeat for us. When on all sides, we are attacked, we are persecuted, we are humiliated as a church, and we are attacked by our own leaders who are wicked. We are attacked by the false religions, by the leftists, by the Muslims, the Jews, the pagans, all sides. The church is mocked, despised, and God is still at work, and our victory remains in Him. In the first few centuries, says Fulkenshuhn, thousands upon thousands of Christians crimsoned the sand of the Colosseum with their blood in testimony to their faith. In the eyes of the world, Caesar was victor, and the martyrs were defeated. Yet in that very generation, while pagan Rome with her brazen and golden trumpets proclaimed to the four corners of the earth her victory over defeated Christ, where there is Caesar, there is power, there swept from out of the catacombs and deserted places, like their leader from the grave, the conquering army chanting its song of victory, wherever there is Christ, there is life. And so that is our strength. What appears to be weak, what appears to be frail, is our victory today. Our victory is in the cross. And in this reminds us Saint John Chrysostom in his beautiful words. It was through unlearned men that the cross brought conviction and drew the world to itself. It spoke to men not of chance things, but of God and of piety in truth, of the gospel, of future judgment, and it made uncultured, rough, and unlearned men into philosophers. How is the folly of God truly wiser than the weakness the strongest? How is it stronger? It is stronger in that it spread over the whole earth and seized all men by force. And whereas thousands and thousands did their utmost to stamp out the name of the crucified one, just the contrary came to pass. For this name took root and was propagated all the more, whereas they were destroyed and consumed, and living men fighting a dead one gained not a stroke. Consequently, when a non-believer tells me that I am a fool, he proves himself is doubly a fool, inasmuch as he considered himself to be a fool, I appear wiser than the wise, and when he calls me weak, he shows himself to be weaker. For publicans and fishermen set up those very things by the goodness of God, which philosophers and orators and despots and the whole world vainly striving with all its might could not even devise. God, in his humble ways, in his beautiful doctrine, touched the souls of men and he conquers. And proof of that is that you are here today. You are here today because of your own convictions, despite everything that the world around you says. The world around you says precisely as John Chrysostom tells us, that we appear to be foolish, we appear to be the most foolish of men, and that our religion is come to an end, and that we need to update with the times. And yet our Lord still touches souls this year worldwide. Many thousands of converts throughout the world this year, this Easter, worldwide, to the Catholic Church. God is still touching souls. God is still leading souls to His grace. Muslims, Jews, Hindus, atheists, pagans, all around the world, God is at work. God is still enlightening souls, despite the darkness around us, just as it was in the early centuries. His grace is beyond limits, beyond bounds. All we need to do is to embrace it ourselves, have the conviction of the early Christians, and to be a light, to share that light of Christ. A lot of the great men that we hold dear to us, whether it's Augustine or St. Justin Martyr, we forget a lot of these people were often converted or touched or led to Christ by coming in contact with some of the simple lay people of their time. who made them think, they sowed the seed of grace in their soul, and God did the rest. Our duty is to simply to sow the seed in whatever way. Sometimes you've got to use strong words, sometimes you've got to use no words, just your example. Sometimes you just got to, as you know, whether you're doing the sign of the cross before meals, little things. You touch people, you make them think. I remember recently I went to a restaurant with someone, and they said the waiter remembered us because he was astounded to see people still make grace before meals the last time we came, and it still had an impact on him. It's little things. We might not say any public words, but little things, they sowed a seed of grace in the world around us, and it's by this that God begins to work in them. And I think this should be our sentiment today. Convinced of the grace of God, work in us, transformed in us, that we may enlighten the world that is in darkness around us. In whatever way that sometimes God may call us to be extremely firm, blunt. You know, sometimes Padre Pio slapped people. They needed it. Maybe it's that. It doesn't matter. Maybe it's a verbal slap, a prick of conscience. Doesn't matter. Each one is different. Sometimes your silence and just your prayers. Everyone is different. God touches people in different ways. Apollo, he sows the seed. Paul waters, and God gives the increase, says St. Paul. So, dear friends, some thoughts for us to consider. Let us then just conclude to you with the beautiful collect of today's Mass. O God, who illuminates this most holy night by the glory of the Lord's resurrection, preserve us, thy children, in the spirit of adoption, that renewed in body and mind, we may render you a pure service through Christ our Lord. Amen. Father, Son, Holy Ghost. Amen.
2: Litany of Saint Joseph. Lord, have mercy on us. Lord, have mercy on us. Christ, hear us. God, the Father of heaven. God, the Son, Redeemer of the world. God, the Holy Ghost. Holy Trinity, one God. Holy Mary. Saint Joseph. Renowned offspring of David. Light of patriarchs. Spouse of the Mother of God. Chaste guardian of the Virgin. Foster father of the Son of God. Diligent protector of Christ. Head of the Holy Family. Joseph most just. Joseph most chaste. Joseph most prudent. Joseph most strong. Joseph most obedient. Joseph most faithful. Mirror of patience. Lover of poverty. Model of artisans. Glory of home life. Guardian of virgins. Pillar of families. Solace of the wretched. Hope of the sick. Patron of the dying, care of demons, protector of holy church, Lamb of God who takes away the sins of the world, Lamb of God who takes away the sins of the world, Lamb of God who takes away the sins of the world. He made him Lord of his house. Let us pray. O God, who in thy unspeakable providence didst thou say to choose blessed Joseph to be the spouse of thine own most holy mother, grant, we beseech thee, that we may deserve to have him for our intercessor in heaven, whom we reverence as our defender on earth, who livest and reignest world without end.
3: So the epistle for the feast of the Immaculate Conception is taken from Proverbs chapter 8. The Lord possessed me in the beginning of his ways, before he made anything from the beginning. I was set up from eternity and of old, before the earth was made. The depths were not as yet, and I was already conceived. Neither had the fountains of waters as yet sprung out. The mountains with their huge bulk had not as yet been established. Before the hills I was brought forth, he had not yet made the earth, nor the rivers, nor the poles of the world. When he prepared the heavens, I was present. When with a certain law and compass he enclosed the depths, when he established the sky above and poised the fountains of waters, when he compassed the sea with his bounds and set a law to the waters that they should not pass their limits, when he had balanced the foundations of the earth, I was with him forming all things and was delighted every day playing before him at all times, playing in the world, and my delights were to be with the children of men. Now therefore, ye children, hear me. Blessed are they that keep my ways. Hear instruction and be wise and refuse it not. Blessed is the man that heareth me and that watcheth daily at my gates and waiteth at the post of my door. He that shall find me shall find life and shall have salvation from the Lord. Please stand for the Holy Gospel. The Gospel is taken from Luke chapter 1. At that time, the angel Gabriel was sent from God into a city of Galilee called Nazareth to a virgin espoused to a man whose name was Joseph of the house of David, and the virgin's name was Mary. And the angel being come in said unto her, Hail, full of grace, the Lord is with thee. Blessed art thou amongst women. Please be seated. One announcement I forgot to make this. After Mass, there will be the opportunity, if you would like to renew or to make for the first time, the total consecration to Our Lady according to St. Louis de Montfort. So if you prepared for that during this time, you're definitely welcome to renew that, or as I say, to make it for the very first time. You can just come to the communion rail after Mass. And then also, there is the opportunity, I had a sign-up sheet in the back for those that are interested in enrolling in the Knights of the Immaculata. So you have that opportunity today to enroll in the Knights after the total consecration. So just want to make that announcement. I will put enmity between thee and the woman. In the name of the Father, and of the Son, and of the Holy Ghost. Amen. But today we celebrate the Immaculate Conception. And so with that feast, it is one that, yes, it shows that Our Lady was immaculately conceived without sin, without original sin, without any sin, and that she lived her life accordingly, always pleasing to Almighty God. And it's interesting to see in the liturgy today how it shows that God in his infinite wisdom had long ago prepared the world for the coming of the Blessed Virgin Mary. You know, what does that mean? Well, we see in the liturgy today that it wasn't just at the time of her birth that God desired to exempt her from original sin. It is something that was promised to, obviously was promised to then Adam and Eve, that a Redeemer would come. And through this Redeemer, that he would be born of a virgin. And so we can see that in the wisdom of Almighty God, that he had this understanding, that he separated her from the rest of creation, but therefore that Our Lady, she was separated from that, being immaculately conceived from all eternity. And so we see that also in the epistle today, it says, it talks about how the Virgin was in the mind of God and was already conceived, already in the divine plan of God. And so it's interesting to see how the Church portrays this, how the Church explains this to us. But as I say, it's very important for us to also see how Almighty God knew from all eternity that the Mother of God would be conceived immaculately, without any stain of sin. And what a privilege that is. A privilege because she was the Mother of God. That is only fitting that the first tabernacle that our Lord were to rest in, that it would be immaculate. And so that is why then Our Lady was separated from all creation. That she has this privilege. That he wanted to grant this privilege to her. And then also because of that, that she would be full of grace. But we see that it flows from her being the Mother of God. And so this great privilege that we celebrate today, her Immaculate Conception, is because she was the Mother of God. And that is what we recognize, that is what we celebrate this feast today. And that is why I said of Our Lady, Thou art all fair, O Mary, there is no stain of original sin in thee. There is no stain of original sin in the Blessed Virgin Mary. There is no sin that she were to commit in her life. And how pleasing she was to Almighty God from the beginning. And so as I say, when we celebrate this feast day today, when we understand to what this great privilege meant to Our Lady, we see very clearly it was because she was the Mother of God, that she would have this purpose. And so therefore for us, all we have to do is look at the liturgy today. You know, in Genesis we have the famous thing that Almighty God was thinking of Our Lady. Some attribute it to the church, some attribute it to the Blessed Virgin Mary. The application can be made to both. What I quoted you at the very beginning, it will put enmity between thee and the woman. You know, thy seed and her seed. And it's interesting then to contemplate and to think about that. Because it was through the serpent, it was through the devil that Eve fell. And so that is why we can refer to Our Lady as the new Eve, the new mother of mankind. And so then you see very clearly of how that through the serpent Eve fell, and how then Our Lady that would have this other relationship with the serpent, that she would crush his head because of the importance of being the Mother of God and what she would have to do, that she would bear our Lord Jesus Christ and bring him into this world. And so it's interesting to see how, talking about this enmity between them, between her seed and then his seed, those that follow, obviously, Satan, and those that would follow then Our Lady, follow Almighty God. And so that is why when we talk about the devotion to the Blessed Virgin Mary and how important that is in our spiritual lives, whether the total consecration, whether the Knights Immaculata, wearing the brown scapular, the miraculous medal, all of these different devotions to show that we have pledged allegiance to the Blessed Virgin Mary. And how she will crush the head of the serpent. And that is why then St. Maximilian Kolbe also talks about how she will vanquish all heresies. It is because God has given this power because she was immaculate conceived. She was the Mother of God. Coming back to that time and time again, for us to see that that is the greatest privilege of the Blessed Virgin Mary, being the Mother of God, and these other things flow from that. Full of grace, immaculately conceived. And so, yes, it is the reversal of the role that Eve had played, and how through that she had lost the friendship of Almighty God, had lost sanctifying grace for all of us, and that is why we were born into this world with original sin, because of that fall of Adam and Eve. Being tricked by the serpent, yes, but in some ways, Almighty God warned them to stay away from that tree, to not to go toward that tree. And yet, that is where they would go. That is where Eve would go and to converse with the devil, to dialogue with the devil. And that is why we say how dangerous that is for any of us. That we must stay away from that. And so that is why we see how important this feast day is. Because at the Annunciation, when Our Lady was told that she would to be the Mother of God, and it says, "Thou art full of grace, and the Holy Ghost shall descend upon thee and overshadow thee." Thus, that is where she found out she were to be the Mother of God. Even though she said she knew not man, God had his plans. And though therefore that is why it is so fitting that she would have no stain in her. And then we have to then try to see why the church placed this feast day, why it is in the time period of Advent. Because we see how important the role of the Blessed Virgin Mary is. How important she is in this time period of Advent. We prepare for the Christ child. She bore the Christ child. She carried him for 9 months. And so, yes, she was prepared to be the Mother of God. And so, therefore, we can have this help from Our Lady in preparing for the coming of the Christ child. And we've talked about that. We've talked about how important it is for our soul to be prepared for this. Well, also we can see why then this great feast of Our Lady is placed in this time period of Advent. To show also the importance of the role that she played in that. In the birth of our Lord. And so that is why we must come to Our Lady. That is why we must turn to the Blessed Virgin Mary in asking for that help to prepare our souls well for this great feast of Christmas. But we have this great feast today to prepare ourselves for that, to ask for the graces that we need. I encourage all to consider about whether the total consecration, the Nice Immaculata, entrusting ourselves to Our Lady. And that is why many of the saints have said those that

0: And so that is why in this time period of Advent, we kind of have this respite today, this great feast, this holy day of obligation, but not to overlook then the idea of preparing still for the coming of the Christ child. That is why we take on penances. That is why we do sacrifices during this time period, is to try to prepare our soul for the graces that God will give to us on the Feast of Christmas. And so that is why we have to prepare ourselves well. That's why we can't get just caught up just solely in the material aspects of Christmas. No, we have to still prepare ourselves. Obviously, these things, the decorations, the creche, all these things remind us of the great feast of Christmas in preparing ourselves for that. And as the snow comes, supposedly tomorrow, all those different things, the things that we see, yes, they help us to realize it's Christmas time. It is this time of preparing for the feast of, you know, the nativity of our Lord. But we have to take care of the spiritual. We have to take care of our soul. We have to prepare that now. And that is why Our Lady is so important in that, in the preparation for that. She was prepared from all eternity to be the Mother of God, so therefore she will help us to prepare for the coming of the Christ child. That we have to see. That we have to understand. And so it is something that we see, you know, at the apparitions of Lourdes. When Our Lady appeared to St. Bernadette, she confirms, we can say, this dogma of the Immaculate Conception. The Immaculate Conception was defined in 1854 by Pope Pius IX. And then 4 years later, with the apparition at Lourdes, she confirmed that by telling St. Bernadette she was the Immaculate Conception. I am the Immaculate Conception. This confirmation from heaven that was given to us, that shows to us how important that is, and all the apparitions that she made at Lourdes, all the miracles that are there. Again, it is for us to see how much that Almighty God has placed in the hands of the Blessed Virgin Mary. So I'd say let us take this opportunity of this great feast day to come to Our Lady's altar, to pray to her, to ask her for the graces that we need. And I say those souls that maybe have prepared themselves for the total consecration, whether they're renewing it or doing it for the first time, the Nice Immaculata, you're placing yourselves under the patronage of Our Lady. You're trying to, in a sense, guarantee your salvation. Obviously, we can only be guaranteed if we stay faithful to Almighty God. But by having these helps, these means, all the more so will we have, you know, that faithfulness that we can try to give to Almighty God. So let us truly pray to Our Lady on this great feast. Let us ask for the graces that we need, and let us remember, obviously, in the prayers that we say, that she will never turn a deaf ear to us. And so I'll leave you with the words, O Queen, conceived without original sin, pray for us who have recourse to Thee. In the Father, and of the Son.
1: Dearly beloved, be doers of the word and not hearers only, deceiving your own selves. If any man think himself to be religious, not bridling his tongue, but deceiving his own heart, this man's religion is vain. Words taken from the letter of St. James, in the name of the Father, and the Son, and the Holy Ghost. Amen. I once visited a Dominican house of friars where they placed a picture of St. Dominic at the entrance to the cloistered area. He looks right at you when you walk in and has his finger on his lips, telling those who enter to be quiet, to use care in speaking. From the very beginning of man's existence, the tongue, that is man's faculty of speech, has played no small role in salvation history. Starting in the Garden of Eden, we find that the fall of man took place through dialogue. First, the serpent convinced Eve vocally to partake of the forbidden fruit. In turn, Eve talked to Adam and talked him into doing the same. Thus, we read in the book of Genesis, And to Adam God said, Because thou hast hearkened to the voice of thy wife, and then he proceeded to punish him. Hearkened to the voice of thy wife. It was through the tongue. Sometime after Adam's sin, we find

0: mind that man was united on account of the tongue. That is, he spoke one language. Thus we hear in Genesis, and the earth was of one tongue and of the same speech. When man misused this gift of God by attempting to build himself a heavenly tower at Babel, man sinned, not only as individuals, but also in some sense as a society, as a whole. Thus we hear in the book of Genesis, the Lord said, "Behold, it is one people, and all have one tongue. And they have begun to do this. Neither will they leave off from their designs, till they accomplish them indeed. Come ye, therefore, let us go down, and there confound their tongue, that they may not understand one another's speech." So, society of man as a whole was punished by means of the tongue. It seems then that the tongue is like a chink in the armor of man's nature. To knock him down, the tongue is the thing at which to aim a blow. Get him to talk about things in a wrong way, in other words. Get him to sin with his tongue. Get him to hurt others with his tongue. This is it. Conversely, to strengthen man, then again, the tongue is the thing on which to work, and even the thing from which to work. Everyone knows well that man is prone to causing problems with his tongue. Anyone who's grown up in a family, gone to a school, worked in a business, knows this is true. In the desert, Miriam and Aaron started a little revolt against Moses as they made pilgrimage to the Promised Land. This is found in the book of Numbers. God became angry with them when they vocalized their claims against Moses. Later on, spreading of discouraging reports led the Lord to make the people wander in the desert for 40 years, forcing them to die there. And the Lord spoke to Moses and Aaron, it says, saying, "How long doth this wicked multitude murmur against me? I have heard the murmurings of the children of Israel." Now, in communities such as extended families, parishes, places of employment, neighborhoods, and towns, irresponsible use of the tongue is more often than not harmful. I have heard the harm called this: triangulation, strangulation. That's how it's described. Triangulation, strangulation. What is that? That is what happened to Moses. First comes triangulation, and then its effect is strangulation. Cutting off and excluding someone from people's hearts, their minds, and their lives. So first comes triangulation, and it works like this. Think of a pie cut up into normal pieces, such that you have a number of wedges or triangles. They all have a common point of meeting at the center of the pie. The person occupying this place is the one under scrutiny, the one being discussed or talked about. It is Moses. Where the pieces meet the circumference make other points, namely those who are concerned, those doing the scrutinizing. It starts with one or more people on the outside, namely Miriam and Aaron, having some problem with Moses in the middle. Instead of taking the problem straight to Moses or an authorized person, remember they had a hierarchy of judges to whom they could approach, ultimately it landed on the lap of Moses as the highest. Instead of seeking this out, they turn to each other and talk about their problems. So a triangle is formed. Miriam is upset with Moses and goes to Aaron and expresses concerns. Aaron starts seeing Miriam's problem as his own. "You're right, he does have that problem." So Aaron soon becomes upset with Moses as Miriam is. Now we have one triangle: Moses, Miriam, Aaron. As you can imagine, Aaron is probably not content to just sit on this problem either, but turns to another. And the whole process repeats and continues until another triangle is formed, and so on until it comes back around to Miriam again. The circling effect is called strangulation. Moses is alone and in the middle of a people set against him. He realizes, I'm alone, so to speak. As the Bible says in the Psalms, I'm all alone. What's going on? At least it feels like that sometimes. Everyone seems to be against me, he thinks. I hope this sounds familiar. I've been on both sides. I'm sure you have too. Now, suspicion plays an important role here, but that's a whole nother sermon that is worth giving. Put a bookmark there. We'll get to it someday. But consider another example from the life of St. Teresa of Jesus, the great Carmelite mystic. After experiencing her second conversion, some 20 years of praying for it, she lived a lukewarm life in her Avila convent, 16th century Spain. An amazing conversion took place in her, and it caused a sort of uneasiness around her, as you can imagine. Here's this lukewarm nun, all of a sudden she's on fire, floating up into the air even. The wise virgins of the convent did not yet consider her one of themselves. And the foolish virgins, of which there were many, were exasperated to find that the very person whose frivolities justified their own was now repenting. Such repentance was tantamount to an accusation of them all. When they saw her, they began to whisper together. Soon, many of them pointed the finger of scorn at Teresa. And eventually, the whole convent was seething with either sarcasm or pity. Doña Teresa thinks herself a saint. Doña Teresa thinks she's invented something new. And on it went. She endured this, the first of many efforts at strangulation. There's a reason why she's a saint and a doctor. This triangulation can happen very quickly in a tightly knit community such as a family. Aaron, Miriam, and Moses were brothers and sisters. Or it can happen in a small parish or in a neighborhood like our own. Think of how Facebook and other social media make forming triangles very quick and very easy. Now, to stop this triangulation, strangulation, which we're all susceptible to, I'm not blaming anyone for anything, for I said a moment ago, I've been on both ends myself. To avoid this, God gave us superiors, established in authority, in a hierarchy. I can't stress that enough. There is only one pastor of this parish. I'm just an associate. If you've noticed, oftentimes, that's something the pastor needs to address. I can't answer that. So we can't always just go to someone we like. We ultimately have to have recourse to a pastor. He's got the ultimate authority. Let's keep that in mind, too, when we run into some trouble. We must be willing to be led, all of us. The gospel says to approach the person in the center directly first. Few do. It's hard. That's what we're supposed to do. If the people had gone to Moses to complain, the problem could have been solved. Instead, they chose to spread discouraging reports and to conspire against the Lord's anointed. And they were severely punished too. Remember, Miriam got leprosy, and all of them died in the desert except two. In the gospel, unlike the Pharisees, Nicodemus went straight to our Lord. Ultimately, he was counted among those who helped Our Lady bury His Majesty properly. He was rewarded. The woman laboring under an unjust case or unsolved case went straight to the unjust judge until she received a judgment. There are many such examples of success. So first, we go to proper authority. Always have recourse. Second of all, to avoid making triangles, we should pray to love the person we're struggling with. Lord, help me love this person. Doing so will make it much harder for us to spread discouraging reports, for love is the bond of perfection. It will make us uncomfortable about getting involved in any such behavior. It will make us patient in suffering. How does St. Paul define it first and foremost? Love is patient. Love is kind. Love endures all things. Love suffers all things. Third of all, we can look upon the person in the middle as God himself. How is that possible? Well, in heaven, we will only see and talk to each other by looking at God in the center of heaven. If we see the difficult person through God in the center, remember in the center of the pie? If we see God as being in the center, that's going to change our attitude a little bit. If I have to look at the other person I'm upset with through God, chances are I'm going to calm down. He's going to help us filter out the unsavory stuff. Many a saint looked upon those causing them trouble as being the hand of God, as being sent by God or allowed by God. Conversions followed. How was it that St. Maria Goretti could forgive Alexander Serinelli so well? She kept God in the center. It's possible. Some additional motives. We need to turn to some meditations on silence by Mother Mary Cecilia. She wrote these back in the mid-20th century in a book called Silence, Sanctity, Mother's Tongue. She writes, "Take a long look into the mirror of our discontents to see if they are based on nature or on grace. All progress begins with dissatisfaction with one's present state," we might add to mothers, "and not with another's state." We got to start with our own first. "To be content," she says, "with the mediocrity of the world or ourselves will never bring me to perfection." So, she asks, "Do I complain because God is offended? Because his glory is outraged and sinners are losing their souls? If this is true, these facts will inspire me to greater zeal and a more generous service of God and souls. But are these my complaints? Let me look courageously at the cause of my murmurs, my complaints, my criticisms. Must I not admit that most of my murmurings are the outcome of wounded self-love or self-will?" Let us turn to St. Augustine. The common life, that is like family life, parish life, living among neighbors, is meant to make us less selfish. It's why we do it. In fact, St. Augustine makes it the yardstick by which we can measure our progress in living among others. How can we know we're doing well? Here it is. Listen to him. This is for religious, he wrote. "In proportion as you pay more attention to what is common than to what is particular," in other words, what is personal. "In proportion as you pay more attention to what is common than to what is particular, you will perceive the progress you have made. And it will appear that charity, which is permanent, holds the first place in your hearts. When you put the whole above yourself, you put Jesus first, others second, and yourself last. That's a good sign you're on the right track and charity's firmly in place." Mother Mary Cecilia continues, "Reputation is a sacred thing. Everyone has a right to a good reputation. Yet what frail guards are around the good reputation of each of us? One slip of the tongue may do a lifelong damage. It should be a rule of life for each of us to speak of things and of events." Listen to her words. "It should be a rule of life for each of us to speak of things and events, not of people and personalities. To speak of others, persons and personalities, is to start the strangulation process, isn't it? Do I ever make remarks," she asks, "to others that would make them lose confidence in another's ability or virtue? Do I speak only with the greatest respect to and of God's anointed, our priests?" Thank you, Mother Mary Cecilia. Listen to these very strong words by St. Abba Dorotheus. He was writing to his community, but it holds for all of us. He wrote, "I am always repeating to you that from insignificant self-indulgences, we come to important sins. What is more grievous than the sin of condemning one's neighbor? What else is so hateful and alienating to God? And yet man comes to this great evil through something seemingly unimportant, from allowing himself a small censure of his neighbor. For when this is allowed, the mind begins to leave its own sins without attention and notice the sins of its neighbor. And this leads to gossip, reproaches, speaking evil, and finally pernicious condemnation. Yet nothing angers God more." Nothing, he says. Nothing angers God more. "Nothing so despoils a man of grace and leads so surely to perdition as fault-finding, speaking evil, and condemning one's neighbor." Thank you, St. Abba Dorotheus. Once again, St. Augustine. "In proportion as you pay more attention to what is common than to what is particular, what is personal, you will perceive the progress you have made, and it will appear that charity, which is permanent, holds the first place in your hearts." So let us avoid getting involved in this harmful triangulation, strangulation that happens all over the world. You know what I'm talking about. Instead, let's do this. Number one, let's seek out the person themselves with whom we have an issue. Face to face is always best because there's angels present. Let's avoid the use of media, speaking through some form of media, unless you have to, because you're far away. Better to go face to face. Second of all, respectfully approach and express our concerns to those who are constituted in authority over us with all that filial piety demands. So if you're in a family, who's in authority? Your parents. If you're in a parish, who's in authority? The pastor. The pastor. I'm just an associate. He's in charge, not me. Third of all, not forget our own sins and sinfulness, thereby helping us to hesitate to form any triangle at all. Number four, strive to speak more of things and events rather than persons and personalities, using general terms as much as possible. And finally, five, see the person under question through God, practicing for heaven. He is our filter of truth and of love. Dearly beloved, be ye doers of the word and not hearers only, deceiving your own selves. If any man think himself to be religious, not bridling his tongue, but deceiving his own heart, this man's religion is vain. In the name of the Father, and of the Son, and of the Holy Ghost.
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0: The consecration of the parish to St. Joseph. O glorious Patriarch and Patron of the Catholic Church, O Virgin Spouse of God and Guardian and Foster Father of the Word Incarnate, in the presence of Jesus and Mary, our parish chooses Thee this day to be our Guardian and Father. O Thou whom God has constituted Head of the Holy Family, accept us, we beseech Thee, though utterly unworthy, to be poor little servants in Thy holy house. Present us to Thy Immaculate Spouse, ask her also to accept us as servants and to adopt us as children. With her, teach us, Thou who art a master of the interior life, how to converse constantly with Jesus and how to serve Him faithfully in all things to the end of our lives. To Thy custody was committed the living bread of heaven to be dispensed to Thy starving brethren. Oh, with Mary, help us to prepare the poor stables of our hearts to receive worthily and often the bread of our salvation. Let us receive it from Thy hands and from those of Mary as often as we approach the holy table. O our tender and watchful Father, we hereby consecrate our parish to Thee, and we firmly propose and resolve never to leave Thee, and never to say or do anything, nor to suffer anyone under our charge to say or do anything against Thy honor. O Thou, Head of the House of God upon earth, in faithful imitation of Jesus and Mary, we place our parish and all our concerns under Thy care and protection. To Thee, after Jesus and Mary, we consecrate our bodies and souls with all their faculties, our spiritual progress, our homes, and all our affairs and undertakings. Forsake us not.
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A short meditation from the wisdom of the saints. Wouldst thou comprehend the height of God? First, comprehend the lowliness of God. Condescend to be humble for thine own sake, seeing that God condescended to be humble for thy sake too, for it was not for his own. St.

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1: The liturgy of the last Sundays after Pentecost has a special note to it. It is a warning. It is warning us of the approaching end of all things, that the world will come to an end. The Church is inviting us to consider the uncertainty of the present life, and to turn our eyes towards eternal life awaiting us, because that is what God created us for. He didn't create us for this world, and this world is just a pilgrimage. But how many people are attached to this world? How many people, their vision is so narrow that all they do is worry about what they ought to eat, what they ought to drink, and so forth. They're so caught up in this world that they don't have their eyes on the next world, and that's all that counts in the end. This is a test, my friends. Are you going to pass the test, or are you going to fail? Unfortunately, when you fail this test, the consequences are devastating. It's hell, my friends. And so, if you're going to pass the test, it better be this one. And so the Church is trying to wake us up once again and have us refocus on what we're here for. We're here for only one reason, to serve Jesus Christ and His Church, so that we may merit heaven. But you have to merit heaven. It's not going to be handed to you. We see today in the epistle, today, St. Paul counsels us to use our time, in a proper way. He tells us, see how you walk circumspectly, not as unwise, but as wise. Redeeming the time, because the days are evil. He's telling you, take advantage of the time that God has given to you. It's all that you're not in charge of time. God is. And He gives us all a different amount of time. People don't like to hear this, but He doesn't love us all the same. He doesn't give us all the same graces. Yes, He loves us in the sense that He died for all of us. But every human being receives a different amount of grace. And the more you cooperate with the grace that God gives you, the more He pours out upon you. You don't know, my friends, if this will be your last day. You don't know if you may have another 50 years left on this earth. And so many people want to live to be 100. I think those people are crazy, in my opinion. St. John Vianney used to tell people all the time when they would come to him to be healed. He said, what do you want to be healed for? You should be glad that you have a terminal illness, that you're going to die and go where you belong. You should be anxious to go see your Father in heaven, because that's what it's all about. But we're too focused on this world. And so the question is, how have you employed the time that God has given you? And this is the main point of the sermon today. I want you to examine your life in detail. Are you wasting time? How many people procrastinate constantly? Well, I'm only 25. I got another 50 years at least left. How do you know that? This may be your last day. And we have to constantly think that way. How many people were programmed in this world? You plan your retirement. You're counting on Social Security, your retirement fund, your 401. You know what God says? It's nonsense. Don't count on that. That doesn't mean you don't try to foresee the future. It's prudence. But the thing is, if that's all you're focusing on, you're missing the boat. And you're going to lose your soul. How many people have lost their 401k? I have met so many people lately. It's horrible. Because they had all their money in the stock market. I know people that lost over $1 million, regular people that were putting into their 401ks for 40, 30 years, whatever. Now all of a sudden it's all gone and they're in panic. The world is over for them. But they don't care about their soul. And That's all that matters in the end, my friends. So I want you to examine your life. I want you to be circumspect, to examine what am I doing with the time God has given me. Because once again, just because your mother, your father, your grandmother lived to be 95, that doesn't mean you're going to live to be 95. So you don't know the time, you don't know the date, but God does. And so many people count on these things in life, that they're going to be retired, they're going to have a nice, beautiful life. Last week, a man came up to me, and he was telling me that somebody was telling him about the apparition from Garabandel. Now, I'll make this clear. Garabandel has not been approved by the church and hasn't been condemned either. Okay, so I'm not giving opinion, and who wants my opinion anyway? I want to give you the truth. So I always encourage people to stick with apparitions that have been totally approved by Holy Mother Church. You can never be led astray. But he was telling me that this man was telling him that Garabandel said there's going to be this great miracle, and in that miracle, everyone will be enlightened. Your mind, you will know all your sins, and you will have to make a choice right then and there. Now, I'll tell you this, it's not scriptural. Some of the saints have, from what I understand, some say St. Pio believed in this, but there's no real proof that he did. So my question to him was, that's all nice and fine. If that may happen, so be it. But my question to you is, how do you know you're going to be alive when the miracle happens? What if you die tonight on the way home? Get hit by a truck. I drive to St. Louis a good amount, and on Route 70, it's a horrible road. You see tractor trailers all the time. These men fall asleep, go right across to the other highway and kill people all the time. That could be me. Could be you. Are you ready? And so that was my whole point to him. Don't worry about all these prophecies. You should be straight with God every moment of your life. How are you using the time that God gives you? Are you doing your prayers? How many people don't even fulfill their obligation? And it's grave matter. You must do morning prayer, night prayer at least. How many people are in a position where they can go to the Holy Sacrifice of the Mass every day and they do not do it? How many people are retired now and instead of spending their time preparing for eternity, say, well, I do my Sunday obligation. Big deal. How many people are not focused? There are many people here that are blessed that they can homeschool. And I want to make it clear that I'm totally in favor of homeschooling. Some people get that mixed up. I'm not against homeschooling. But every case is different too. But how many people, one of the greatest things about homeschooling is you should be going to daily mass every day. How many people are taking advantage of the confessional? So my question once again, I want you to truly examine your life. Are you using the time that God has given to you? Everyone has a different amount of time, once again. No, God gives you that time to fulfill your mission in life and to be faithful to the mission that He has called you. Do you know what your mission is? How many are clueless about that? Are you little ones? Are you discerning your vocation? I tell people, so many married people are miserable. You know why? Because they never discern their vocation. And then those that were called to marriage are miserable because they never discern, do you want me to marry this man or this woman? So what? You're attracted to them. That's not enough. So St. Paul goes on, he says, wherefore, become not unwise, but understanding what is the will of God. Here's the key right here. This is the key to salvation. Wherefore, become not unwise, but understanding what is the will of God. That is the key to salvation. What does God want from each and every one of you? Nothing else matters. And before every action we perform, we should be questioning ourselves, what does God want me to do now? You know, what would Jesus do? It's true. What would he do? What does he want me to do? How many people, because believe me, this is a trick from the devil, what I'm going to tell you. He inspires those who are pious people that are not falling into mortal sin. He can't snag you like that maybe right now because you're doing prayers and you're pious and you're aware and you're walking straight with the Lord. So you know what he does? He's going to trick you, try to trick you to get you to do things that are good in himself, but they're not the good things that God wants you to do. So a woman who's married, who has 5, 6 kids at home, she shouldn't be in the adoration chapel 4 or 5 hours a day. She should be home, taking care of a household. You understand what I'm saying? And we could go on and on. But the main thing is you must discern God's will. Because St. Paul says, because the days are evil. What would he say today, my friends? We are living in the most wicked, evil times in the history of the world. The whole world is going to hell. Our Lady of Fatima warned us that if the consecration don't take place, Russia will spread her errors throughout the whole world. What's the main error of Russia? Communism. What is here in America? I preached on it. I'm going to keep preaching until you get it into your head. This is coming to an end in this country. We are about to be chastised. Because we don't care about the will of God. And we turn our back on God as a country. And so, what does God want from us as an individual, as a community, as a part of the church? He wants us, number one, to recognize that there is evil. And he wants us to stand up and be bold about it. And to preach from the rooftops. But we're afraid. We're afraid to be too vocal. We're afraid to get up and preach the truth. And so we hear nothing but a watered-down version of life in the gospel. What a shame. Sometimes we get up here, priests, I know myself, we wonder, do the people really listen? Is it getting penetrating their hearts and their soul? You know, we don't just get up here for the heck of it, you know? And so God once in a while throws you a little consolation. And last week, this couple came up to me at the dinner and they said, Father, I want to talk to you. I said, yes. So they said, we have 3 children, but our little son, he's 3 years old. And when you preach, he usually remembers some of the things you preach on. And so she told me 2 weeks ago, I preached on the rosary, the Holy Rosary. And she said the next day, she's walking in Walmart and this little John the Baptist started yelling out, the rosary is not an option. And she said she couldn't shut him up. The rosary is not an option. Praise God. Those little ones put all of us to shame, including myself. God is raising up great saints, my friends. This is what Louis de Montfort told us. The closer we get to the end, he is going to raise up little warriors like that man, that little man. He's got more guts. He's filled with faith. Only God could put that into him. And she says he's doing that all over. Praise God. I hope we have hundreds of them, thousands that are willing to. How do you know when he spoke those words in Walmart? Could have convicted even one soul. But if we won't do it, God will get the little ones to do it. So let us seek the will of God and let us not be afraid to profess it publicly. And so, we have to seek God's will and fulfill it. To act against the known will of God is to use the precise time that was given us to prepare us for life with God as a means of preparing for eternal death. That's hell. So God gives us this time to prepare for eternal life. But if we're not seeking God's will, and if we're going to go against it, that time is being used to condemn us to hell. It's scary. To follow God's will when it is known is to buy up the time, to be prudent, to be filled with the Holy Spirit. And out of this will come joy in the Lord and constant thankfulness. St. Paul talks about that today. He says, and be not drunk with wine, wherein is luxury, but be ye filled with the Holy Spirit. When you do God's will, you're surrendering your will, and then His Holy Spirit takes over and starts guiding you through the gifts of the Holy Spirit. And that's what we want. And when we do God's will, when we're filled with His Spirit, it will bring a peace. No matter, even if they torture us, we'll be filled with peace. St. Paul, when you're filled with the Spirit, he said, you'll be speaking to yourself in psalms and hymns and spiritual canticles, singing and making melody in your heart to the Lord. This is an awesome thing. He's talking about prayer. Do we do this? Are we filled with the Holy Spirit? He says that will lead us to giving thanks always for all things in the name of the Lord Jesus Christ to God and the Father. And so when we do this, we'll be thankful for all things. That means for the crosses, for the calumny, detraction, for those that attack us, for our enemies. We will rejoice. We rejoice when we're in good times and bad times, because God allows it, and that's His holy will. And then he says, being subject to one another in fear of Christ. So we see today that doing the will of God is the most important thing. But without the gift of faith, you cannot know the will of God. If you do not have the supernatural virtue of faith, you will not know God's will. And that's why the church gives us the gospel today, where this certain ruler, his son was sick, and he heard that Jesus came from Judea to Galilee, and he went to him and prayed him to come down and heal his son, for he was at the point of death. Jesus therefore said to him, unless you see signs and wonders, you believe not. Unless you see signs and wonders, you believe not. It seems that this man believes to some degree because he comes seeking a miracle for his son. But our Lord's saying he's seeking signs and wonders. So the fathers and doctors tell us what's going on here is that the man's faith is not supernatural. He heard that Jesus worked miracles. He believed maybe he was a prophet. But he didn't believe yet that he was truly the Son of God. And so this is what our Lord is talking about, seeking signs and wonders. And so our Lord works these miracles to bring people to a higher level of supernatural faith. And this is what happens. And then he rewards the man because the man believes. And the man, because he believes that Christ can do it, that he said to him, well, can't you go to my son? Because his faith wasn't deep enough. He didn't realize Jesus could do it right where he was. And the reward of cooperating with God's grace is that he leads the man to supernatural faith. And this is it once again. We cannot please God without faith. How many people have the true faith? Okay? How many people? There are a few who believe with simplicity in the gospel, my friends. In revelation, in the teachings of the Catholic Church. Most people remain indifferent and are moved only in the presence of something unusual which strikes their senses. But that's not true faith. True faith is not based on our experience, on what we see and touch, but is based on the authority of God that Jesus Christ has revealed to us, who the Father is. He has revealed all the teachings to the true church, and that we believe in Him. Not because our intellect dissents, but because God is God. And therefore, He cannot deceive nor be deceived. And so we need this gift of faith. Let us pray today at the Holy Sacrifice of the Mass that we will receive this gift of faith. Pray constantly for an increase of faith, that we may come to know God's will, that we will be faithful to His church. That's a problem even in the church today. Most people do not have the gift of supernatural faith. Most people do not believe the dogmatic teachings of the church. Most people don't believe that there is no salvation outside the one holy Catholic and apostolic church, even though the church has proclaimed this for 2,000 years. Why? Well, because my father's Protestant, and that means he'll lose his soul. Well, pray for him. Get on your knees. Do penance. If you have that gift of faith, you'll accept these teachings, and you won't doubt them, and you will seek God's will, and he will show you his will for you. If you seek God with a pure heart, do you think he's going to hide from you the mission that he has called you to? He's not a cruel God. He will give you the grace to know your mission and fulfill it.
2: In the name of the Father, and the Son, and the Holy Ghost, amen. My dear brethren, this is the last day of the year, and it's also the day of preparing for the octave day of our Lord. But we have this epistle from St. Paul reminding us of our adoption as sons into the divinity of God. So many, many years ago in the Old Testament, the people of God were in bondage to physical taskmasters. And at that time, Moses was sent by God to free them from these masters. Many thousands of years passed again, and then God saw his own people enslaved to another master, and this master was sin. And so God sent his own son, his only son, to free them from this master, sin, which is much more oppressive than slavery. He came down from his royal throne to bring mercy to our earth. So we have a few points to consider about this adoption as sons of God. First of all, our Lord came down to be like us. Whatever he assumed made us more like him. In whatever way we are like the Christ child, we are more like him also. We hear a lot nowadays about all of us, everyone, is a son of God. We are all children of God. And that sounds so nice. And sometimes there might be some mixing of the religions, you know, whether it's Muslim, Jew, or Christian, we all have the same God. And the next step we hear is that we're all children of the same God. And it sounds so nice, and it sounds so easy, that I think all of us know there must be a catch in all that. Well, to begin with, God revealed his own son and sent his son to us. And that son said to us, if you don't know me, you don't know the Father. So it's not correct to say that whether we're Jew, Christian, or Muslim, we're all worshiping the same God. In fact, only those who recognize the Son of God are worshiping God in truth. The others are not worshiping God in truth. Well, that Son has come to us. He has lifted up man by his incarnation, and he has redeemed man by the sacrifice on the cross. And the only way we can profit from those benefits of the cross are to be baptized into that life of Christ. And then we continue that life of baptism by the continued life of grace. That's how we live in Jesus, if you will. And that's what makes us sons of God and children of God. If we were to deny that baptism, deny the one church which the second person of the Blessed Trinity has founded for us, if we were to absent ourselves and not avail ourselves of all the grace that the Catholic Church gives us, well, then we would not be children of God. We would be creatures of God, but, you know, a tree and most animals, all animals, in fact, are creatures of God, but they're not sons of God. We're invited to become sons of God, and that's a huge difference. And sometimes this comes very close to home. You might observe some of your cousins or brothers and sisters, parents or children, that it seems insist on not availing themselves of the life of grace. They might have even been baptized before, and they might have been regular churchgoers before, but for some reason, however it happened, they stopped. Maybe it took a long time, maybe it was all at once, but they stopped. And so it's kind of hard. You look at your brother or sister, you look at your cousin or maybe a close friend, And you say, my goodness, how sad that is. There was a time when that person was a son of God, like I am, an adopted son of God, but a son nevertheless, a child of God. But somewhere along the line, they forfeited it. Maybe it got too hard for them to keep practicing the faith, or maybe they saw the faith as too much of an imposition, too much of an interruption on the regular lives that they had, and they gave it up. So we know what our tendency is. We still want to be a gentleman and civil and all these sort of things, and we give to other people what they deserve civilly. And sometimes we might think that, well, then they're just like us now, so there's really not that much difference. No, we still have to draw that line. They're not living in the baptism of Christ. They're not living in Jesus. And I mean that in the totally Catholic way. I know that the Protestants have a tendency to use the name of our Lord, Jesus, I don't know, Jesus helped me cook the rice today or something like that. So they have a tendency to call upon that name of our Lord, the second person of the Blessed Trinity, as if he's kind of my brother right at my side. No, live in Jesus means something. That means all the grace that he won for us, we're benefiting from it. It starts with our baptism and it continues, and that's what makes us sons of God. So when you hear St. Paul say, it's because of our Lord Jesus Christ who brought us the life of grace and who freed us from the slavery, it's only because of him that we can say, Abba, Father. Abba is a Aramaic word. I guess it would be sort of an endearing name for father. We say papa, some say daddy. That's all Abba. And that's the way we love God. And why do we love him as a father? Because Christ, our Lord, is our brother. And how is he our brother? How is he our brother? First of all, by dying for us on the cross. And then we are incorporated into his life by our baptism. And that baptism continues through everything you do as a Catholic. Hopefully in the state of grace, you know. And that makes Christ your brother, in fact, and that makes God your father, in fact. A thought that was never considered by the people before our Lord. They thought of God the Father. They thought of God as creator, as rewarder, as punisher. But the idea of Father, God Father, God the Father, they just didn't have it. That only comes with our Lord Jesus Christ. And it's a very close connection to God the Father because of our Lord Jesus Christ. So we wish to be sons of God and not just creatures of God. Creature of God doesn't get us to heaven. Creature of God doesn't have the Christ life in us. Son of God does. And as civil and as nice and gentlemanly as we are with everyone around us, which is correct, we cannot jump over the line and say, well, because of that, they're just children of God like we are. No. We have that's a special privilege, and we're meant to work on that. And we pray for those who have lost it. And, like St. John Vianney, he says that, it's not over until it's over. You may think you're praying for people that are never going to convert, all right? You may think, well, what's the use of making this distinction between son of God and creature of God anymore? I know they're not going to change. Don't think that way, and don't behave that way either. There's so many times, this is a favorite phrase of Father Bolduc, I read it in his book recently. There's so many times that we pray for the conversion of someone, and we may never see it. But then we die, and the Holy Ghost works his miracles, and those souls change, and they come to God. But they need our prayers in the meantime to gain that grace for them to convert in the future. So keep that in your mind. It's never too late to keep praying for someone. So we are sons of God, and what does baptism do for us? Well, it makes us sons of God and heirs of heaven and co-heirs with Christ. An heir, H-E-I-R, is someone who has a right to an inheritance. And I know we live in a world which is all full of rights, the rights of man and the rights of all of us brethren, etc. And it's kind of unfortunate because as soon as man started talking about rights and rights, he usually meant rights outside of the Catholic faith. So the first time we start hearing about the rights of man is when we heard 200 years ago about the power of reason that has its rights over the power of the spirit, which has its rights. And that was a huge revolution, the famous French Revolution of 1789, where they put the goddess of reason on top of the Notre Dame Cathedral. At least they still had a cathedral back then, compared to today. And they said, you know, enough of this supernatural world, enough of the rights of the church, enough of the rights of God over me. I have reason, the power of reason, and I'm not going to be dominated by that. So a man has the right to his own religion. A man has a right to his own speech. A man has a right to his own expression. All these things that we hear kind of divinized today, well, we grew up with that, and we kind of thought it was the right thing. But in fact, it's not. In fact, we don't have any rights until we have our baptism. Without our baptism, this world belongs to God. It doesn't belong to me. Without our baptism, I certainly have no right to heaven. Without our baptism, I have no claim on, you know, whether I'm going to have food and a building and clothing and protection and a school and all that. Those are all gifts. I don't have a right to those things. The only world of the life of rights, let's say, begins with our baptism. How does that all work? Well, it's by our Lord Jesus Christ. He came into this world. We meditated on that last week because of Christmas. He came into this world, and because he lived faithfully to everything that his Father wanted him to do, and ultimately the cross, he gained the right of winning heaven first. Our Lord Jesus Christ is the first human being who won heaven. You see? He won heaven by his obedience. I think the way I was saying to you last week or on Christmas was, he's the perfect man because he never let any distraction or corruption enter into his goodwill following the will of his Father. So he gained the right to heaven. And I know that sounds a little bit strange to us because we know that our Lord Jesus Christ is God. And we might think that, well, if he's God, he didn't have to gain anything. Our Lord in his human nature won the right to go to heaven because of his obedience to his Father. The ascension of our Lord Jesus Christ to heaven is a reward for his faithfulness. So our Lord Jesus Christ is the first heir to heaven, the first one who deserved it, you see. And then right away we think of the Mother of God, Our Lady. I would put her right away at second, even though there were many souls that went to heaven in the meantime between those two. But Our Lady, at least by her greatness of responding to the grace of God, would be, in my mind, the second heir of heaven. Well, you and I become heirs of heaven also, those with a right to an inheritance. How do we do that? By the baptism. What does baptism do for us? It makes us children of God, or sons of God, heirs of heaven and co-heirs with Christ. We are living in those sacrifices of our Lord. We're living in all that grace that our Lord gained. We're living in all those merits of our Lord. So it's a very curious thing. When we came into this world, we had no rights at all. You know, again, rights to our house and comfort and food and clothing and all the other pseudo rights that I mentioned, freedom of speech, freedom of religion, freedom of all these things. We didn't have those. The first right we ever obtained was in our baptism. And sure enough, we gained the most important right of all, which is the right to go to heaven. That's when we became heirs of heaven, just like our Lord Jesus Christ. Our divine Lord is the first heir of heaven. And the first thing he does for us in the life of grace is to make us everything that he is, an heir of heaven. So when we say again, Abba, Father, we're saying, just like your son says to you, Papa, I say it to you also, and I have no shame, I have no hesitation to dare to call you Father, because I live in that inheritance of my Lord and Savior, Jesus Christ. None of us should ever be ashamed of the faith and our faith, none of us. We have the greatest gift that any man could possibly have. We constantly hear about something about so-and-so didn't make a sign of the cross in the restaurant when they prayed grace because of human respect. Human respect, I guess, can go both ways. There's a good side of human respect. You sort of behave in a social, acceptable social way in front of your fellow man. That's a virtuous thing. But then it has a negative side. He didn't make the sign of the cross because of the human respect. Well, yeah, that's a sin. Why wouldn't you make the sign of the cross in public? It's a sign of our Lord Jesus Christ. It's a sign of the greatest thing you have, we have. We are heirs of heaven, and we're not showing it off, but we're not denying our Lord his dominion either. He deserves that. He deserves that he be shown in public. And that's, well, it's the greatest thing we have. It's the right of all rights. It's the right to go to heaven. And in fact, after we get the baptism, and this is not being presumptuous, demanding, or disrespectful. After we have the baptism, we have a right to confession, we have a right to communion, we have a right to all the sacraments. You have a right to be at Holy Mass. No one can take this Mass away from you because of your baptism. I remember I saw that once. Someone was advertising the traditional Latin Mass, and the title of the article was "A Catholic's Birthright." And that makes perfect sense. You're not being presumptuous, demanding, or anything when you say, hey, I'm a Catholic now. I live in the redemption of our Lord Jesus Christ by the baptism. Give me my Mass. You have absolutely every right to say that. And if someone were to take that Mass away from you, you would say, you are not living according to our Lord Jesus Christ. You have taken a right away from our Lord, and in so doing, you've taken a right away from me. You must give that back. You know, we hear so much about, you know, the right of the freedom of speech and the freedom of expression and freedom of I don't know what all. Those are just a bunch of lies to take away to outshine the most important right of all, which is to give true worship to our Lord, to be an heir along with our Lord, to go to heaven. And by the way, this is just kind of a parenthesis on this point, is that, you know, when they give everyone all these rights and then they decide to forget about our divine Lord, then they have the right to persecute the church. You know, we have sometimes horrible advertisements, horrible entertainment, horrible things that go out on the internet. Everything is against and against our Lord Jesus Christ. He's the only person that has the right to be discriminated against. That's why I always say it. It's horrible. And those are supposed to be rights. You know, you can't stop someone from saying horrible things about our Lord because that's freedom of expression. Yes, you can stop him. He's working against God. You must stop him, you know. We are heirs of heaven along with our Lord Jesus Christ. We have all the most important rights, and that starts with our Lord. Starts with our Lord and is given to us at baptism. And finally, because we are adopted sons of God, and because we are heirs with our Lord Jesus Christ, guess what? We have the same mother, and that is the Blessed Virgin Mary. We have a right to the Mother of God because our Lord has engrafted us into his own body. As the Mother of God, the Blessed Virgin Mary is the mother of our Lord Jesus Christ, so she is our mother. She teaches us the best way to be assimilated to her son because her heart is so united with his. There was not one

0: The only thing God wants is to be born in the most humiliating and the most unacceptable manner possible. Why? So that he can gain all souls that are down at their most unacceptable level. Our Lady anticipates and understands every part of the pilgrimage to Bethlehem and the birth of our Lord. She accepts this wholeheartedly and with enthusiasm and generosity. That's Our Lady. She's our mother. She's going to go through any sacrifice to make sure that her son is formed in us. As she is the mother of our Lord Jesus Christ, she is our mother. She formed him in her womb, and now she continues to form our divine Lord, our Lord Jesus Christ, inside of each one of us. So these are the three things we want to think about because we are adopted sons of God. First of all, we are truly sons of God and not just creatures. Secondly, that as Christ has gained heaven, all of us have gained heaven with him. And thirdly, we have the same mother that he has. She forms Christ in our soul. In the name of the Father, and of the Son, and of the Holy Ghost.
1: Amen. Son, of the Holy Ghost. Amen.
2: And so, my dear faithful, on this feast of the visitation of Our Lady, we are reminded firstly of the two graces that are associated with this feast, fruits of the second joyful mystery. That is, the first is that there is that fraternal charity, which is, of course, we can see in the life of Our Lady herself, that Our Lady had just received the marvelous news and vocation to be the Mother of God. And yet, as we can see in the Gospel, she does not take upon herself any sort of dignity or to even be anxious about the new life that has just been given to her. But rather she seeks, no one can say, the natural fruit of that charity towards God is to give God to others. And so that is where we can see that as soon as she hears that her cousin Elizabeth is expecting to give birth soon, and she already knows, no, all that that entails and the great discomfort and trouble that she must go through in order to bring into the world her firstborn. And so she hastens, as the Gospel says, that she got up and hastened, to Judah, which is a good 3 days' travel. And so there she takes upon herself this laborious journey, an even dangerous journey, to go to her cousin Elizabeth. And so that is what we can see, my dear faithful, what is the true charity for God will always be expressed, in that care and that, for after all, God in his charity created us. And so, whereas St. John even says, how can you say that you love God whom you do not see when you do not love your neighbor whom you do see? And so that is how that great love of God is expressed naturally and necessarily, into the love of neighbor. And so that is the very first mystery, and that fruit that we have of the mystery of the Rosary is a greater fraternal charity. Notice that it is called fraternal charity. That is, our Lord gave a commandment that we should love the Lord thy God with all thy heart, all thy soul, all thy mind, and all thy strength. And this is the first commandment, the most important. For after all, without that love of God, with all one's heart and soul, then one cannot have love for anything else. For God is the infinite good, and if we do not love God, well, we cannot love anything else, really. But once we have understood that true charity towards God, we understand also the second commandment, which our Lord says, which is like to the first. It is not of the same value or extension or the same obligation, but it is like to the first. That is to say that just as God created us in his image and likeness, so also that charity towards God should be expressed, in that loving of what he created. And so that is why we love our neighbor, not because they are somehow deserving it, or somehow because we have an obligation, strictly speaking, but because of that charity towards God. It is because of God that we love our neighbor. For strictly speaking, most of our neighbors are not worth loving at all. In fact, most of them are outright miserable and even worthless. But it's because of God that we love our neighbor. And that love of neighbor is also something that is like that love of God for us. That first that we give of ourselves. Oftentimes many people think that to be charitable you must wait till the other is charitable first. No, but that is not how God's love works for us.

0: that God loved us first, and that is why we are good. We are good not because of ourselves, but because of that grace that our Lord and Savior has given to us. And so it is the love of God that makes us good. And so likewise in that charity towards neighbor, it is also our charity which makes that person better, which makes that person know closer to God. And any charity that does not seek to have the neighbor closer to God is not authentic. It is simply not of God. It is perhaps some human solidarity or some sort of sympathy with others, but it is not charity. And so that is what we see in Our Lady especially. And then notice that it is a love of neighbor, that we should love our neighbor as ourselves. And so that love of neighbor as ourselves, we have, of course, the implicit commandment that we must love ourselves rightly, that we must truly want good for ourselves. And so many souls, sadly, do not love themselves. They love rather money or wealth or power or something else. Instead of seeing what is truly good for them, they see rather the fascinating glitter of things that are of this world. And so they do not truly love themselves. Which why is, if we think about it also more profoundly, why is it that so many do not love their neighbor is simply because they do not love themselves properly. And once we understand where we are between heaven and earth, then we can understand truly how to love our neighbor, having loved ourselves rightly, wishing eternal life, firstly for ourselves. But then also we can see that as St. Thomas Aquinas describes or interprets or explains this passage of the gospel, that charity for one's neighbor, to love one neighbor as oneself, of course there is a proportion in obligation in as much as that person is closer to oneself. For the neighbor is not somebody who is thousands of miles away, but rather one that is close, one that is nearby. And so as that closeness or that neighborness, if we can call it that, is more and more obligatory, the greater our obligation in charity. And so, of course, the ones that are closest to us are firstly our family, those who are related to us by blood and by parentage. Those are the ones that we have a most strict obligation to love as ourselves. For after all, we come into this world because of our parents. And so we must have firstly a love and respect for our parents. For after all, that is how we are here. How can you say that you love yourself if you do not love that through which the good Lord created you? And so that is why we have that obligation in charity most strictly towards our parents and our family, and by extension also all those that are close to them or related to them in some degree. But of course, the further the degree, the further the distance, the less the obligation of charity. And so we can see, my dear faithful, how God made all things well, that he is exactly this love of God and neighbor, is exactly how this society ought to be structured. So much is inverted in our day and age, where they say that you simply have to be nice to your neighbor, and God, you can think whatever you want. No, it is quite the opposite. Unless we have clear notions of who God is and what he expects of us, we cannot truly have charity. We cannot have love on this earth. And so let us always remember that the faith is the foundation stone for any true charity, for any society, for any sort of order amongst men. But then let us also remember that charity has a purpose, to diffuse that life of God into our souls, that we might one day be rejoicing with him for all eternity in heaven. And so, my dear faithful, on this feast day, we should not only follow Our Lady's example in practicing this fraternal charity, we have to pray to her often. It is exactly on this day that we celebrate the composition of the Hail Mary. It's exactly the words of the angel at the Annunciation, and then also these words of Elizabeth, which are composed together, along with a few words given by Holy Mother Church, which compose what we call the angelic salutation, the Hail Mary. And so each and every time that we pray the Rosary, that we pray this most profound prayer in honor of Our Lady, we commemorate exactly this mystery of today. And so let us think often that Our Lady is being the example of charity for us, that we should not take any dignity or grace that God has given to us as only for ourselves, but rather it is, in a very profound way, linked to the salvation of all mankind, especially as we see that in the life of Our Lady herself, but also each and every grace that you have received is also known for the salvation not only of your souls, but also of all those souls over whom you have charge, and those with whom you have contact, your colleagues at work, and all those, the social connections that you have. All of that is also to be enlivened and improved and perfected by this grace of God that is given to you. And so let us strive, my dear faithful, in praying to Our Lady that she might intercede for us in heaven to make even this valley of tears a way to be closer to God even on this earth. To remember what God said to Moses, that no man can see me and live. And as St. John says, that God is charity. And so most truly that we cannot see God and live in this life without some sacrifice, without dying to ourselves. For after all, if we want to see God, we must die. But even in this life, dying to ourselves by practicing mortification and self-denial, we can also see the charity of God work in this very dark world in which we are in, even in our days. In the name of the Father, and of the Son, and of the Holy Ghost. Amen. The Son of the Holy Ghost. Amen. And so, my dear faithful, on this Feast of the Annunciation, we are reminded, firstly, of the great joy and glory that Our Lady receives on this day, that news that she will be the Mother of God. In a certain way, it is a day of great trepidation, a day of great fear, for as the angel comes to announce her this, it is exactly that that the angel says, that she should not fear, Mary, for thou hast found grace with God. And what is this fear? What is this trepidation of Our Lady? Well, firstly, any great vocation, any great work, of course, brings about great consequences, that there is a great danger of not doing well, of not doing what you are born to do. For after all, Our Lady, she has been given a very special privilege of the Immaculate Conception. And all these graces and benefits given to her, yet she has to answer to God for them. To remember the parable in the Gospel where our Lord speaks of the one who has received 5 talents. And he sees also of those that said, one much has been given, much will be required. And so there is that certain trepidation, that certain fear, what to do with this great treasure that has been given to me. And so as she is the Immaculate Conception, she knows very well, having lived in this very sinful world, but yet untouched, unstained by sin, and yet she understands very well what the disaster that original sin has done to mankind, not to mention the personal sins of so many around her and throughout history. And so it is not without a great deal of trepidation that she hears the words of the angel that she is to be the mother of the Savior. And it's exactly this, however, that she understood, that it is going to be the one who will offer his life for the salvation of the world, which entails for her, of course, much grief and much suffering, and also that courage to offer up her only begotten Son for the salvation of this sinful humanity, which she knows all around her. And so there is, we can see that great fear, but yet the angel tells her that she should not fear because she has found great grace with the Lord, that she has now found grace with God Almighty. And so that is where she gets her confidence, that is where she gets her surety. It's not from her humble self, not even from her merits, not even from her good works, but exactly from that grace that she had received. And so it's exactly on that grace that she has received, that she counts upon, that she leans upon, that it is not exact by the great and mighty. For as she will sing later in her Magnificat, the Lord has turned those away. The mighty have been corrupted, the mighty have fallen in their pride, and so he will elevate the lowliness of his handmaid in order to do the great things that he has given to her. And so it is exactly with this confidence in that grace that she then answers, be it done unto me according to thy word. And so, my dear faithful, let us learn from the Blessed Virgin Mary that each and every one of us have been given many great graces by the good Lord. Each one according to his vocation, according to his state in life, according to the great wisdom of divine providence. And yet so many of us are so afraid to use those graces we have been given. So many of us think that it is somehow because we are wonderful that we have received such things. No, it is because God is simply good to us. And so that we must respond to that love of God for us by loving him in return, to be exactly obedient to his will, to follow his providence, to follow all those inclinations and inspirations of the Holy Ghost, so that we might be faithful to this no great gift that God has given to us, to the many graces and blessings that he has bestowed upon us. He only asks one thing, and that is to trust him, to simply follow him, to be his handmaid, to be his servant. And so, my dear faithful, let us learn from Our Lady on this day that we ought to not anticipate divine providence, but rather to follow it, to be obedient to what God expects of us each and every moment. For then we will simply be living already in a certain way in eternity. For after all, that is eternal life, to know the one true God and his only begotten Son whom he sent amongst us. And so let us pray to Our Lady, my dear faithful, that she intercede for us, not only now as we work out our salvation in fear and trembling, but also at that hour of death. In the name of the Father, and of the Son, and of the Holy Ghost. Amen. And so, my dear faithful, on this Ember Saturday of Pentecost, we are brought to the Gospel where it speaks about the stepmother of St. Peter, who was very much sick. She was sick of a fever. And our Lord, as he is there to know that he is our Savior, he simply commands the fever to leave her. And that is where we can see the divine power of our Lord. It is not because he has a better medication or that he has some kind of treatment that is special or better than others, but rather his very words, that is to say, the very power that he has to make things whole by the simple expression of his will. As when the leper came to our Lord, he says, Lord, if thou wilt, thou can make me clean, thou can make me whole. And our Lord said simply, I will it, be thou clean. And so there we can see, again in the Gospel of today, that great divine power of our Lord to put order in the world just simply by expressing his will. For after all things were created through him, and without him nothing was created that was created, as St. John says to us. But then we can see also, as many of the fathers of the church know, exclaim, that also in many other diseases our Lord cleansed and healed simply by placing his hand upon them, that is, by laying his hand upon him. It's exactly this laying of hands exactly is done. Also in the sacrament of confession, that is to say, of course, the priest does not touch the penitent, but he does raise his hand above the head of the penitent as he absolves from sin. Just remember that sin is the source of any evil that we have in this world, that all sickness and suffering come about because of sin. Not necessarily one's own personal sin, but of sin in general. The sin of this world is what it hinders the grace of God and actually destroys that order that he himself made. And so that is why the priest also, during the sacrament of confession, will impose his hands above the penitent as he gives the absolution. And so as St. Augustine says, what is this fever that we suffer from? That fever is that overweening pride, that is our jealousy, that is our gluttony. It is all these sins that we have that is the fever of our body. That is, they are passions which are completely out of control, which are not mastered by our will, but rather cause all sorts of disorders in ourselves and around us. And so that is why we are especially encouraged on this day, not only to take advantage of that great sacrament which our Lord has given to us in order to calm and to cure the fevers of our soul, but also to remember that it's exactly through this living the Christian life that we have the blessings of God, that order is restored, that health is restored, that all these graces and blessings come to us through our Lord and Savior Jesus Christ. And so let us remember this also when we pray, for the candidates to the priesthood who are finishing their studies during this week, as they will soon go on retreat in order to prepare for their ordination, that we exactly pray for them also, to be very generous with the gifts that God has given to them. For a priest is not a priest for himself, but for others. That is, to give this grace of God to others. He also, of course, to do that worthily, must be close to God. And to do it fruitfully, of course, he must obey also the commandments of God. But above all, he must be generous with what God has given to him, that he might give what he has received, and above all, that grace of our Lord Jesus Christ. And so let us pray for the candidates to the priesthood this day, but also let us remind ourselves of the great goodness that God has in wanting to come amongst us and to cure us of our spiritual maladies, and that spiritual grace that is given to us, that God might be praised. In the name of the Father, and of the Son, and of the Holy Ghost. Amen.
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我要了，不理了，不理了。

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1: Sister Lucy said the following: "The Most Holy Virgin in these last times in which we live has given a new efficacy to the recitation of the Rosary to such an extent that there is no problem, no matter how difficult it is, whether temporal or above all spiritual, in the personal life of each one of us, of our families, of the families of the world, or of religious communities, or even of the lives of peoples and nations, that cannot be solved by the Rosary. There is no problem, I tell you, no matter how difficult it is, that we cannot resolve by the prayer of the Holy Rosary."
2: In the name of the Father, and of the Son, and of the Holy Spirit, amen. I believe in God, the Father Almighty, creator of heaven and earth, and in Jesus Christ, his only Son, our Lord, who was conceived by the Holy Spirit, born of the Virgin Mary, suffered under Pontius Pilate, was crucified, died, and was buried. He descended into hell. The third day he arose again from the dead. He ascended into heaven and sitteth at the right hand of God, the Father Almighty. From thence he shall come to judge the living and the dead. I believe in the Holy Spirit, the Holy Catholic Church, the communion of saints, the forgiveness of sins, the resurrection of the body, and life everlasting. Amen. Our Father who art in heaven, hallowed be thy name. Thy kingdom come, thy will be done on earth as it is in heaven.
3: And lead us not into temptation, but deliver us from evil.
2: Amen. Hail Mary, full of grace, the Lord is with thee. Blessed art thou among women, and blessed is the fruit of thy womb, Jesus. Hail Mary, full of grace, the Lord is with thee. Blessed art thou among women, and blessed is the fruit of thy womb, Jesus. Hail Mary, full of grace, the Lord is with thee. Blessed art thou among women, and blessed is the fruit of thy womb, Jesus. Glory be to the Father, and to the Son, and to the Holy Spirit.
4: The Joyful Mysteries.
2: The Joyful Story. Through Gabriel, God told Mary that she was to be the mother of the Messiah. She was willing, and the Word was made flesh. Then the gracious Mary went to her sister Elizabeth, her aged kinswoman, who was also awaiting the birth of a son, John the Baptist. Months later in Bethlehem for the census, Mary brought forth her son, Jesus. 40 days after his birth, at his presentation in the temple, Jesus was taken into the arms of the saintly Simeon. At the age of 12, he was again brought to the temple and became separated from his parents for 3 days while about my father's business. The first joyful mystery, the Annunciation. Our Father who art in heaven, hallowed be thy name. Thy kingdom come, thy will be done on earth as it is in heaven.
3: And lead us not into temptation, but deliver us from evil.
2: Amen. Hail Mary, full of grace, the Lord is with thee. Blessed art thou among women, and blessed is the fruit of thy womb, Jesus. Hail Mary, full of grace, the Lord is with thee. Blessed art thou among women, and blessed is the fruit of thy womb, Jesus. Hail Mary, full of grace, the Lord is with thee. Blessed art thou among women, and blessed is the fruit of thy womb, Jesus. Hail Mary, full of grace, the Lord is with thee. Blessed art thou among women, and blessed is the fruit of thy womb, Jesus. Hail Mary, full of grace, the Lord is with thee. Blessed art thou among women, and blessed is the fruit of thy womb, Jesus.
3: Holy Mary, Mother of God, pray for us sinners now and at the hour of our death. Amen.
2: Hail Mary, full of grace, the Lord is with thee. Blessed art thou among women, and blessed is the fruit of thy womb, Jesus.
3: Holy Mary, Mother of God, pray for us sinners now and at the hour of our death.
2: Hail Mary, full of grace, the Lord is with thee. Blessed art thou among women, and blessed is the fruit of thy womb, Jesus.
3: Holy Mary, Mother of God, pray for us sinners now and at the hour of our death. Amen.
2: Hail Mary, full of grace, the Lord is with thee. Blessed art thou among women, and blessed is the fruit of thy womb, Jesus.
3: Holy Mary, Mother of God, pray for us sinners now and at the hour of our death. Amen.
2: Hail Mary, full of grace, the Lord is with thee. Blessed art thou among women, and blessed is the fruit of thy womb, Jesus.
3: Holy Mary, Mother of God, pray for us sinners now and at the hour of our death. Amen.
2: Hail Mary, full of grace, the Lord is with thee. Blessed art thou among women, and blessed is the fruit of thy womb, Jesus.
3: Holy Mary, Mother of God, pray for us sinners now and at the hour of our death. Amen.
2: Glory be to the Father, and to the Son, and to the Holy Spirit.
3: As it was in the beginning, is now, and shall be, world without end.
5: O my Jesus, forgive us our sins, save us from the fires of hell, and lead all souls to heaven, but especially those most in need of your mercy.
2: The second joyful mystery, the Visitation. Our Father, who art in heaven, hallowed be thy name. Thy kingdom come, thy will be done on earth as it is in heaven.
3: Give us this day our daily bread, and forgive us our trespasses, as we forgive those who trespass against us. And lead us not into temptation, but deliver us from evil.
6: Amen.
2: Hail Mary, full of grace, the Lord is with thee. Blessed art thou among women, and blessed is the fruit of thy womb, Jesus.
3: Holy Mary, Mother of God, pray for us sinners now and at the hour of our death. Amen.
2: Hail Mary, full of grace, the Lord is with thee. Blessed art thou among women, and blessed is the fruit of thy womb, Jesus.
3: Holy Mary, Mother of God, pray for us sinners now and at the hour of our death. Amen.
2: Hail Mary, full of grace, the Lord is with thee. Blessed art thou among women, and blessed is the fruit of thy womb, Jesus.
3: Holy Mary, Mother of God, pray for us sinners now and at the hour of our death. Amen.
2: Hail Mary, full of grace, the Lord is with thee. Blessed art thou among women, and blessed is the fruit of thy womb, Jesus.
3: Holy Mary, Mother of God, pray for us sinners now and at the hour of our death. Amen.
2: Hail Mary, full of grace, the Lord is with thee. Blessed art thou among women, and blessed is the fruit of thy womb, Jesus.
3: Holy Mary, Mother of God, pray for us sinners now and at the hour of our death. Amen.
2: Hail Mary, full of grace, the Lord is with thee. Blessed art thou among women, and blessed is the fruit of thy womb, Jesus.
3: Holy Mary, Mother of God, pray for us sinners now and at the hour of our death.
2: Hail Mary, full of grace, the Lord is with thee. Blessed art thou among women, and blessed is the fruit of thy womb, Jesus.
3: Holy Mary, Mother of God, pray for us sinners now and at the hour of our death. Amen.
2: Hail Mary, full of grace, the Lord is with thee. Blessed art thou among women, and blessed is the fruit of thy womb, Jesus.
3: Holy Mary, Mother of God, pray for us sinners now and at the hour of our death. Amen.
2: Hail Mary, full of grace, the Lord is with thee. Blessed art thou among women, and blessed is the fruit of thy womb, Jesus.
3: Holy Mary, Mother of God, pray for us sinners now and at the hour of our death. Amen.
2: Hail Mary, full of grace, the Lord is with thee. Blessed art thou among women, and blessed is the fruit of thy womb, Jesus.
3: Holy Mary, Mother of God, pray for us sinners now and at the hour of our death.
2: Glory be to the Father, and to the Son, and to the Holy Spirit.
3: As it was in the beginning, is now, and shall be, world without end.
5: O my Jesus, forgive us our sins, save us from the fires of hell, and lead all souls to heaven, but especially those most in need of your mercy.
2: The third joyful mystery, the Nativity. Our Father, who art in heaven, hallowed be thy name. Thy kingdom come, thy will be done on earth as it is in heaven.
3: Give us this day our daily bread, and forgive us our trespasses, as we forgive those who trespass against us. And lead us not into temptation, but deliver us from evil. Amen.
2: Hail Mary, full of grace, the Lord is with thee. Blessed art thou among women, and blessed is the fruit of thy womb, Jesus.
3: Holy Mary, Mother of God, pray for us sinners now and at the hour of our death. Amen.
2: Hail Mary, full of grace, the Lord is with thee. Blessed art thou among women, and blessed is the fruit of thy womb, Jesus.
3: Holy Mary, Mother of God, pray for us sinners now and at the hour of our death. Amen.
2: Hail Mary, full of grace, the Lord is with thee. Blessed art thou among women, and blessed is the fruit of thy womb, Jesus.
3: Holy Mary, Mother of God,
2: Hail Mary, full of grace, the Lord is with thee. Blessed art thou among women, and blessed is the fruit of thy womb, Jesus.
3: Holy Mary, Mother of God, pray for us sinners now and at the hour of our death. Amen.
2: Hail Mary, full of grace, the Lord is with thee. Blessed art thou among women, and blessed is the fruit of thy womb, Jesus.
3: Holy Mary, Mother of God, pray for us sinners now and at the hour of our death.
2: Hail Mary, full of grace, the Lord is with thee. Blessed art thou among women, and blessed is the fruit of thy womb, Jesus.
3: Holy Mary, Mother of God, pray for us sinners now and at the hour of our death. Amen.
2: Hail Mary, full of grace, the Lord is with thee. Blessed art thou among women, and blessed is the fruit of thy womb, Jesus.
3: Holy Mary, Mother of God, pray for us sinners now and at the hour of our death.
2: Hail Mary, full of grace, the Lord is with thee. Blessed art thou among women, and blessed is the fruit of thy womb, Jesus.
3: Holy Mary, Mother of God, pray for us sinners now and at the hour of our death. Amen.
2: Hail Mary, full of grace, the Lord is with thee. Blessed art thou among women, and blessed is the fruit of thy womb, Jesus.
3: Holy Mary, Mother of God, pray for us sinners now and at the hour of our death.
2: Hail Mary, full of grace, the Lord is with thee. Blessed art thou among women, and blessed is the fruit of thy womb, Jesus.
3: Holy Mary, Mother of God, pray for us sinners now and at the hour of our death. Amen.
2: Glory be to the Father, and to the Son, and to the Holy Spirit.
3: As it was in the beginning, is now, and shall be,
5: O my Jesus, forgive us our sins, save us from the fires of hell, and lead all souls to heaven, but especially those most in need of your mercy.
6: The fourth joyful mystery, the presentation in the temple. Our Father, who art in heaven, hallowed be thy name. Thy kingdom come, thy will be done on earth as it is in heaven.
3: Give us this day our daily bread, and forgive us our trespasses, as we forgive those who trespass against us. And lead us not into temptation, but deliver us from evil.
2: Hail Mary, full of grace, the Lord is with thee. Blessed art thou among women, and blessed is the fruit of thy womb, Jesus. Hail Mary, full of grace, the Lord is with thee. Blessed art thou among women, and blessed is the fruit of thy womb, Jesus. Hail Mary, full of grace, the Lord is with thee. Blessed art thou among women, and blessed is the fruit of thy womb, Jesus. Hail Mary, full of grace, the Lord is with thee. Blessed art thou among women, and blessed is the fruit of thy womb, Jesus. Hail Mary, full of grace, the Lord is with thee. Blessed art thou among women, and blessed is the fruit of thy womb, Jesus. Hail Mary, full of grace, the Lord is with thee. Blessed art thou among women, and blessed is the fruit of thy womb, Jesus. Hail Mary, full of grace, the Lord is with thee. Blessed art thou among women, and blessed is the fruit of thy womb, Jesus. Hail Mary, full of grace, the Lord is with thee. Blessed art thou among women, and blessed is the fruit of thy womb, Jesus. Hail Mary, full of grace, the Lord is with thee. Blessed art thou among women, and blessed is the fruit of thy womb, Jesus. Hail Mary, full of grace, the Lord is with thee. Blessed art thou among women, and blessed is the fruit of thy womb, Jesus. Glory be to the Father, and to the Son, and to the Holy Spirit.
5: O my Jesus, forgive us our sins, save us from the fires of hell, and lead all souls to heaven, but especially those most in need of your mercy.
6: Fifth joyful mystery, finding of Jesus in the temple. Our Father, who art in heaven, hallowed be thy name. Thy kingdom come, thy will be done on earth as it is in heaven.
3: Give us this day our daily bread, and forgive us our trespasses, as we forgive those who trespass against us. And lead us not into temptation, but deliver us from evil. Amen.
2: Hail Mary, full of grace, the Lord is with thee. Blessed art thou among women, and blessed is the fruit of thy womb, Jesus. Hail Mary, full of grace, the Lord is with thee. Blessed art thou among women, and blessed is the fruit of thy womb, Jesus.
3: Hail Mary, full of grace, the Lord is with thee. our sins, now and at the hour of our death. Amen.
2: Hail Mary, full of grace, the Lord is with thee. Blessed art thou among women, and blessed is the fruit of thy womb, Jesus.
3: Holy Mary, Mother of God, pray for us sinners, now and at the hour of our death. Amen.
2: Hail Mary, full of grace, the Lord is with thee. Blessed art thou among women, and blessed is the fruit of thy womb, Jesus.
3: Holy Mary, Mother of God, pray for us sinners, now and at the hour of our death.
2: Hail Mary, full of grace, the Lord is with thee. Blessed art thou among women, and blessed is the fruit of thy womb, Jesus.
3: Holy Mary, Mother of God, pray for us sinners now and at the hour of our death. Amen.
2: Hail Mary, full of grace, the Lord is with thee. Blessed art thou among women, and blessed is the fruit of thy womb, Jesus.
3: Holy Mary, Mother of God, pray for us sinners now and at the hour of our death. Amen.
2: Hail Mary, full of grace, the Lord is with thee. Blessed art thou among women, and blessed is the fruit of thy womb, Jesus.
3: Holy Mary,
2: Hail Mary, full of grace, the Lord is with thee. Blessed art thou among women, and blessed is the fruit of thy womb, Jesus. Hail Mary, full of grace, the Lord is with thee. Blessed art thou among women, and blessed is the fruit of thy womb, Jesus. Hail Mary, full of grace, the Lord is with thee. Blessed art thou among women, and blessed is the fruit of thy womb, Jesus. Glory be to the Father, and to the Son, and to the Holy Spirit.
5: O my Jesus, forgive us our sins, save us from the fires of hell, and lead all souls to heaven, but especially those most in need of your mercy. Hail, Holy Queen, Mother of Mercy, our life, our sweetness, and our hope. To thee do we cry, poor banished children of Eve. To thee do we send up our sighs, mourning and weeping in this valley of tears. Turn, then, most gracious Advocate, thine eyes of mercy toward us. And after this our exile, show unto us the blessed fruit of thy womb, Jesus. O clement, O loving, O sweet Virgin Mary. Pray for us, O Holy Mother of God,
7: that we may be worthy of the promises of Christ.
5: We fly to thy patronage, O Holy Mother of God. Despise not our petitions and our necessities, but deliver us from all dangers, O ever glorious and blessed Virgin Mary.
2: In the name of the Father, and of the Son, and of the Holy
8: Son, our Lord, who was conceived by the Holy Ghost, born of the Virgin Mary, suffered under Pontius Pilate, was crucified, died, and was buried. He descended into hell, and on the third day he rose again from the dead. He ascended into heaven and sits at the right hand of God, the Father Almighty, and from thence he shall come to judge the living and the dead.
9: Amen. Amen. Amen. Amen. Amen. Amen. Amen.
8: Our Father who art in heaven, hallowed be thy name. Thy kingdom come, thy will be done on earth as it is in heaven.
9: Give us this day our daily bread, and forgive us our trespasses, as we forgive those who trespass against us. And lead us not into temptation, but deliver us from evil. Amen.
8: Hail Mary, full of grace, the Lord is with thee. Blessed art thou amongst women, and blessed is the fruit of thy womb, Jesus.
9: Holy Mary, Mother of God, pray for us sinners, now and at the hour of our death. Amen.
8: Hail Mary, full of grace, the Lord is with thee. Blessed art thou amongst women, and blessed is the fruit of thy womb, Jesus.
9: Holy Mary, Mother of God, pray for us sinners, now and at the hour of our death. Amen.
8: Hail Mary, full of grace, the Lord is with thee. Blessed art thou amongst women, and blessed is the fruit of thy womb, Jesus.
9: Holy Mary, Mother of God, pray for us sinners, now and at the hour of our death. Amen.

0: The five sorrowful mysteries. The first is the agony in the garden. Our Father who art in heaven, hallowed be thy name. Thy kingdom come, thy will be done on earth as it is in heaven.
1: Give us this day our daily bread, and forgive us our trespasses, as we forgive those who trespass against us. And lead us not into temptation, but deliver us from evil. Amen.
0: Hail Mary, full of grace, the Lord is with thee. Blessed art thou amongst women, and blessed is the fruit of thy womb, Jesus.
1: Holy Mary, Mother of God, pray for us sinners, now and at the hour of our death. Amen.
0: Hail Mary, full of grace, the Lord is with thee. Blessed art thou amongst women, and blessed is the fruit of thy womb, Jesus.
1: Holy Mary, Mother of God, pray for us sinners, now and at the hour of our death. Amen.
0: Hail Mary, full of grace, the Lord is with thee. Blessed art thou amongst women, and blessed is the fruit of thy womb, Jesus.
1: Holy Mary, Mother of God, pray for us sinners, now and at the hour of our death. Amen.
0: Hail Mary, full of grace, the Lord is with thee. Blessed art thou amongst women, and blessed is the fruit of thy womb, Jesus.
1: Holy Mary, Mother of God, pray for us sinners, now and at the hour of our death. Amen.
0: Hail Mary, full of grace, the Lord is with thee. Blessed art thou amongst women, and blessed is the fruit of thy womb, Jesus.
1: Holy Mary, Mother of God, pray for us sinners, now and at the hour of our death. Amen.
0: Hail Mary, full of grace, the Lord is with thee. Blessed art thou amongst women, and blessed is the fruit of thy womb, Jesus.
1: Holy Mary, Mother of God, pray for us sinners, now and at the hour of our death. Amen.
0: Hail Mary, full of grace, the Lord is with thee. Blessed art thou amongst women, and blessed is the fruit of thy womb, Jesus.
1: Holy Mary, Mother of God, pray for us sinners, now and at the hour of our death. Amen.
0: Hail Mary, full of grace, the Lord is with thee. Blessed art thou amongst women, and blessed is the fruit of thy womb, Jesus.
1: Holy Mary, Mother of God, pray for us sinners, now and at the hour of our death. Amen.
0: Hail Mary, full of grace, the Lord is with thee. Blessed art thou amongst women, and blessed is the fruit of thy womb, Jesus.
1: Holy Mary, Mother of God, pray for us sinners, now and at the hour of our death. Amen.
0: Hail Mary, full of grace, the Lord is with thee. Blessed art thou amongst women, and blessed is the fruit of thy womb, Jesus.
1: Holy Mary, Mother of God.

0: Jesus,
1: save us, save us from the fires of hell. Lead all souls to heaven, especially those who most need thy mercy.
2: Second sorrowful mystery, the scourging at the pillar. Our Father, who art in heaven, hallowed be thy name. Thy kingdom come, thy will be done on earth as it is in heaven.
1: Give us this day our daily bread, and forgive us our trespasses, as we forgive those who trespass against us. And lead us not into temptation, but deliver us from evil. Amen.
2: Hail Mary, full of grace, the Lord is with thee. Blessed art thou among women, and blessed is the fruit of thy womb, Jesus.
1: Holy Mary, Mother of God, pray for us sinners, now and at the hour of our death. Amen.
2: Hail Mary, full of grace, the Lord is with thee. Blessed art thou among women, and blessed is the fruit of thy womb, Jesus.
1: Holy Mary, Mother of God, pray for us sinners, now and at the hour of our death. Amen.
2: Hail Mary, full of grace, the Lord is with thee. Blessed art thou among women, and blessed is the fruit of thy womb, Jesus.
1: Holy Mary, Mother of God, pray for us sinners, now and at the hour of our death. Amen.
2: Hail Mary, full of grace, the Lord is with thee. Blessed art thou among women, and blessed is the fruit of thy womb, Jesus.
1: Holy Mary, Mother of God, pray for us sinners, now and at the hour of our death. Amen.
2: Hail Mary, full of grace, the Lord is with thee. Blessed art thou among women, and blessed is the fruit of thy womb, Jesus.
1: Holy Mary, Mother of God, pray for us sinners, now and at the hour of our death. Amen.
2: Hail Mary, full of grace, the Lord is with thee. Blessed art thou among women, and blessed is the fruit of thy womb, Jesus.
1: Holy Mary, Mother of God, pray for us sinners, now and at the hour of our death. Amen.
2: Hail Mary, full of grace, the Lord is with thee. Blessed art thou among women, and blessed is the fruit of thy womb, Jesus.
1: Holy Mary, Mother of God, pray for us sinners, now and at the hour of our death. Amen.
2: Hail Mary, full of grace, the Lord is with thee. Blessed art thou among women, and blessed is the fruit of thy womb, Jesus.
1: Holy Mary, Mother of God, pray for us sinners, now and at the hour of our death. Amen.
2: Hail Mary, full of grace, the Lord is with thee. Blessed art thou among women, and blessed is the fruit of thy womb, Jesus.
1: Holy Mary, Mother of God, pray for us sinners, now and at the hour of our death. Amen.
2: Hail Mary, full of grace, the Lord is with thee. Blessed art thou among women, and blessed is the fruit of thy womb, Jesus.

0: especially those who most need thy mercy.
1: The third sorrowful mystery is the crown of thorns. Our Father, who art in heaven, hallowed be thy name. Thy kingdom come, thy will be done on earth as it is in heaven.
0: Give us this day our daily bread, and forgive us our trespasses, as we forgive those who trespass against us. And lead us not into temptation, but deliver us from evil. Amen.
1: Hail Mary, full of grace, the Lord is with thee. Blessed art thou amongst women, and blessed is the fruit of thy womb, Jesus.
0: Holy Mary, Mother of God, pray for us sinners, now and at the hour of our death. Amen.
1: Hail Mary, full of grace, the Lord is with thee. Blessed art thou amongst women, and blessed is the fruit of thy womb, Jesus.
0: Holy Mary, Mother of God, pray for us sinners, now and at the hour of our death. Amen.
1: Grace, the Lord is with thee. Blessed art thou amongst women, and blessed is the fruit of thy womb, Jesus.
0: Holy Mary, Mother of God, pray for us sinners, now and at the hour of our death. Amen.
1: Hail Mary, full of grace, the Lord is with thee. Blessed art thou amongst women, and blessed is the fruit of thy womb, Jesus.
0: Holy Mary, Mother of God, pray for us sinners, now and at the hour of our death. Amen.
1: Hail Mary, full of grace, the Lord is with thee. Blessed art thou amongst women, and blessed is the fruit of thy womb, Jesus.
0: Holy Mary, Mother of God, pray for us sinners, now and at the hour of our death. Amen.
1: Hail Mary, full of grace, the Lord is with thee. Blessed art thou amongst women, and blessed is the fruit of thy womb, Jesus.
0: Holy Mary, Mother of God, pray for us sinners, now and at the hour of our death. Amen.
1: Hail Mary, full of grace, the Lord is with thee. Blessed art thou amongst women, and blessed is the fruit of thy womb, Jesus.
0: Holy Mary, Mother of God, pray for us sinners, now and at the hour of our death. Amen.
1: Hail Mary, full of grace, the Lord is with thee. Blessed art thou amongst women, and blessed is the fruit of thy womb, Jesus.
0: Holy Mary, Mother of God, pray for us sinners, now and at the hour of our death. Amen.
1: Hail Mary, full of grace, the Lord is with thee. Blessed art thou amongst women, and blessed is the fruit of thy womb, Jesus.
0: Holy Mary, Mother of God, pray for us sinners, now and at the hour of our death. Amen.
1: Hail Mary, full of grace, the Lord is with thee. Blessed art thou amongst women, and blessed is the fruit of thy womb, Jesus.
0: Holy Mary, Mother of God, pray for us sinners, now and at the hour of our death. Amen.

0: The fourth sorrowful mystery is the carrying of the cross. Our Father, who art in heaven, hallowed be thy name. Thy kingdom come, thy will be done on earth as it is in heaven.
1: Give us this day our daily bread, and forgive us our trespasses, as we forgive those who trespass against us. And lead us not into temptation, but deliver us from evil. Amen.
0: Hail Mary, full of grace, the Lord is with thee. Blessed art thou amongst women, and blessed is the fruit of thy womb, Jesus.
1: Holy Mary, Mother of God, pray for us sinners, now and at the hour of our death. Amen.
0: Hail Mary, full of grace, the Lord is with thee. Blessed art thou amongst women, and blessed is the fruit of thy womb, Jesus.
1: Holy Mary, Mother of God, pray for us sinners, now and at the hour of our death. Amen.
0: Full of grace, the Lord is with thee. Blessed art thou amongst women, and blessed is the fruit of thy womb, Jesus.
1: Holy Mary, Mother of God, pray for us sinners, now and at the hour of our death. Amen.
0: Hail Mary, full of grace, the Lord is with thee. Blessed art thou amongst women, and blessed is the fruit of thy womb, Jesus.
1: Holy Mary, Mother of God, pray for us sinners, now and at the hour of our death. Amen.
0: Mary, full of grace, the Lord is with thee. Blessed art thou amongst women, and blessed is the fruit of thy womb, Jesus.
1: Holy Mary, Mother of God, pray for us sinners, now and at the hour of our death. Amen.
0: Hail Mary, full of grace, the Lord is with thee. Blessed art thou amongst women, and blessed is the fruit of thy womb, Jesus.
1: Holy Mary, Mother of God, pray for us sinners, now and at the hour of our death. Amen.
0: Hail Mary, full of grace, the Lord is with thee. Blessed art thou amongst women, and blessed is the fruit of thy womb, Jesus.
1: Holy Mary, Mother of God, pray for us sinners, now and at the hour of our death. Amen.
0: Hail Mary, full of grace, the Lord is with thee. Blessed art thou amongst women, and blessed is the fruit of thy womb, Jesus.
1: Holy Mary, Mother of God, pray for us sinners, now and at the hour of our death. Amen.
0: Mary, full of grace, the Lord is with thee. Blessed art thou amongst women, and blessed is the fruit of thy womb, Jesus.
1: Holy Mary, Mother of God, pray for us sinners, now and at the hour of our death. Amen.
0: Full of grace, the Lord is with thee. Blessed art thou amongst women, and blessed is the fruit of thy womb, Jesus.
1: Holy Mary, Mother.

0: Jesus.
1: Forgive us our sins, save us from fire and hell. And lead all souls to heaven, especially those most in need of thy mercy.
2: The fifth soul of the mystery is the crucifixion and death of our Lord. Our Father, who art in heaven, hallowed be thy name. Thy kingdom come, thy will be done on earth as it is in heaven.
0: Give us this day our daily bread, and forgive us our trespasses, as we forgive those who trespass against us. And lead us not into temptation, but deliver us from evil. Amen.
2: Hail Mary, full of grace, the Lord is with thee. Blessed art thou amongst women, and blessed is the fruit of thy womb, Jesus.
0: Holy Mary, Mother of God, pray for us sinners now at the hour of our death. Amen.
2: Hail Mary, full of grace, the Lord is with thee. Blessed art thou amongst women, and blessed is the fruit of thy womb, Jesus.
0: Holy Mary, Mother of God, pray for us sinners now at the hour of our death. Amen.
2: Hail Mary, full of grace, the Lord is with thee. Blessed art thou amongst women, and blessed is the fruit of thy womb, Jesus.
0: Holy Mary, Mother of God, pray for us sinners now at the hour of our death. Amen.
2: Hail Mary, full of grace, the Lord is with thee. Blessed art thou amongst women, and blessed is the fruit of thy womb, Jesus.
0: Holy Mary, Mother of God, pray for us sinners now at the hour of our death. Amen.
2: Hail Mary, full of grace, the Lord is with thee. Blessed art thou amongst women, and blessed is the fruit of thy womb, Jesus.
0: Holy Mary, Mother of God, pray for us sinners now at the hour of our death. Amen.
2: Hail Mary, full of grace, the Lord is with thee. Blessed art thou amongst women, and blessed is the fruit of thy womb, Jesus.
0: Holy Mary, Mother of God, pray for us sinners now at the hour of our death. Amen.
2: Hail Mary, full of grace, the Lord is with thee. Blessed art thou amongst women, and blessed is the fruit of thy womb, Jesus.
0: Holy Mary, Mother of God, pray for us sinners now at the hour of our death. Amen.
2: Hail Mary, full of grace, the Lord is with thee. Blessed art thou amongst women, and blessed is the fruit of thy womb, Jesus.
0: Holy Mary, Mother of God, pray for us sinners now at the hour of our death. Amen.
2: Hail Mary, full of grace, the Lord is with thee. Blessed art thou amongst women, and blessed is the fruit of thy womb, Jesus.
0: Holy Mary, Mother of God, pray for us sinners now at the hour of our death. Amen.
2: Hail Mary, full of grace, the Lord is with thee. Blessed art thou amongst women, and blessed is the fruit of thy womb, Jesus.
0: Holy Mary, Mother of God, pray for us sinners now at the hour of our death. Amen. Glory.

0: sacro, the divine God of many children of Eve, the divine son of our sovereigns, mourning, weeping, and sighing with tears, tell them how spiritually habitated from eyes and lips towards us, and after this thy exalted Son to us, the spirit of our new Jesus. O clement, O loving, O secret, O generous,
1: pray for us, O Holy Mother of God,
0: that we may be made worthy of the promise.
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3: In the name of the Father, and of the Son, and of the Holy Ghost, and I believe in God, the Father Almighty, creator of heaven and earth, and in Jesus Christ, his only Son, our Lord, who was conceived by the Holy Ghost, born of the Virgin Mary, suffered under Pontius Pilate, was crucified, died, and was buried. He descended into hell. The third day he arose again from the dead. He ascended into heaven, sitteth at the right hand of God the Father Almighty. From thence he shall come to judge the living and the dead. Our Father who art in heaven, hallowed be thy name. Thy kingdom come, thy will be done on earth as it is in heaven.
4: Give us
3: Hail Mary, full of grace, the Lord is with thee. Blessed art thou amongst women, and blessed is the fruit of thy womb, Jesus.
4: Holy Mary, Mother of God, pray for us
3: sinners now. Hail Mary, full of grace, the Lord is with thee. Blessed art thou amongst women, and blessed is the fruit of thy womb, Jesus.
4: Holy Mary, Mother of God, pray for us sinners now.
3: Hail Mary, full of grace, the Lord is with thee. Blessed art thou amongst women, and blessed is the fruit of thy womb, Jesus.
4: Holy Mary,

0: First glorious mystery, the resurrection. Our Father who art in heaven, hallowed be thy name. Thy kingdom come, thy will be done on earth as it is in heaven. Hail Mary, full of grace, the Lord is with thee. Blessed art thou amongst women, and blessed is the fruit of thy womb, Jesus.
1: Holy Mary, Mother
0: of God, pray for us Hail Mary, full of grace, the Lord is with thee. Blessed art thou amongst women, and blessed is the fruit of thy womb, Jesus.
1: Holy Mary, Mother of God, pray for us
0: Hail Mary, full of grace, the Lord is with thee. Blessed art thou amongst women, and blessed is the fruit of thy womb, Jesus.
1: Holy Mary,
0: Hail Mary, full of grace, the Lord is with thee. Blessed art thou amongst women, and blessed is the fruit of thy womb, Jesus.
1: Holy Mary, Mother of God, pray for us sinners now
0: and Hail Mary, full of grace, the Lord is with thee. Blessed art thou amongst women, and blessed is the fruit of thy womb, Jesus.
1: Holy Mary, Mother of God, pray for us sinners now
0: and Hail Mary, full of grace, the Lord is with thee. Blessed art thou amongst women, and blessed is the fruit of thy womb, Jesus.
1: Holy Mary, Mother of God,
0: Hail Mary, full of grace, the Lord is with thee. Blessed art thou amongst women, and blessed is the fruit of thy womb, Jesus.
1: Holy Mary, Mother of God, pray for us
0: Hail Mary, full of grace, the Lord is with thee. Blessed art thou amongst women, and blessed is the fruit of thy womb, Jesus.
1: Holy Mary, Mother of God, pray for us
0: Hail Mary, full of grace, the Lord is with thee. Blessed art thou amongst women, and blessed is the fruit of thy womb, Jesus.
1: Holy Mary,
0: Hail Mary, full of grace, the Lord is with thee. Blessed art thou amongst women, and blessed is the fruit of thy womb, Jesus.
1: Holy Mary, Mother of God, pray for us sinners now and at the hour of our death. Amen.

0: my Jesus.
1: The second glorious mystery is the Ascension. Our Father who art in heaven, hallowed be thy name. Thy kingdom come, thy will be done on earth as it is in heaven.
0: Give us this day our daily bread, as we forgive those who trespass against us. And lead us not into temptation.
1: Hail Mary, full of grace, the Lord is with thee. Blessed art thou amongst women, and blessed is the fruit of thy womb, Jesus.
0: Holy Mary, Mother of God, pray for us sinners now and at the hour of our death.
1: Hail Mary, full of grace, the Lord is with thee. Blessed art thou amongst women, and blessed is the fruit of thy womb, Jesus.
0: Holy Mary, Mother of God, pray for us sinners now and at the hour of our death.
1: Hail Mary, full of grace, the Lord is with thee. Blessed art thou amongst women, and blessed is the fruit of thy womb, Jesus.
0: Holy Mary, Mother of God, pray for us sinners.
1: Hail Mary, full of grace, the Lord is with thee. Blessed art thou amongst women, and blessed is the fruit of thy womb, Jesus.
0: Holy Mary, Mother of God, pray for us sinners.
1: Hail Mary, full of grace, the Lord is with thee. Blessed art thou amongst women, and blessed is the fruit of thy womb, Jesus.
0: Holy Mary, Mother of God, pray for us sinners.
1: Hail Mary, full of grace, the Lord is with thee. Blessed art thou amongst women, and blessed is the fruit of thy womb, Jesus.
0: Holy Mary, Mother of God, pray for us sinners now and at the hour of our death.
1: Hail Mary, full of grace, the Lord is with thee. Blessed art thou amongst women, and blessed is the fruit of thy womb, Jesus.
0: Holy Mary, Mother of God, pray for us sinners now and at the hour of our death.
1: Hail Mary, full of grace, the Lord is with thee. Blessed art thou amongst women, and blessed is the fruit of thy womb, Jesus.
0: Holy Mary, Mother of God, pray for us sinners.
1: Hail Mary, full of grace, the Lord is with thee. Blessed art thou amongst women, and blessed is the fruit of thy womb, Jesus.
0: Holy Mary, Mother of God, pray for us sinners.
1: Hail Mary, full of grace, the Lord is with thee. Blessed art thou amongst women, and blessed is the fruit of thy womb, Jesus.
0: Holy Mary, Mother of God, pray for us sinners.

0: Give us our sins and save us from the wrath of God. Lead all souls to heaven, especially those most in need of mercy.
1: The third glorious mystery is the descent of the Holy Ghost upon the apostles of Mary. Our Father, who art in heaven, hallowed be thy name. Thy kingdom come, thy will be done on earth as it is in heaven.
0: Give us this day our daily bread, and forgive us our trespasses, as we forgive those who trespass against us. And lead us not into temptation, but deliver us from evil.
1: Hail Mary, full of grace, the Lord.

0: Grace, the Lord is with thee. Blessed art thou amongst women, and blessed is the fruit of thy womb, Jesus.
1: Holy Mary, Mother of God, pray for us sinners now
0: and at the hour of our death. Hail Mary, full of grace, the Lord is with thee. Blessed art thou amongst women, and blessed is the fruit of thy womb, Jesus.
1: Holy Mary, Mother of God, pray for us sinners now and at the hour of our death.
0: Hail Mary, full of grace, the Lord is with thee. Blessed art thou amongst women, and blessed is the fruit of thy womb, Jesus.
1: Holy Mary, Mother of God, pray for us sinners now and at the hour of our death.
0: Hail Mary, full of grace, the Lord is with thee. Blessed art thou amongst women, and blessed is the fruit of thy womb, Jesus.
1: Holy Mary, Mother of God, pray for us sinners now and at the hour of our death.
0: Hail Mary, full of grace, the Lord is with thee. Blessed art thou amongst women, and blessed is the fruit of thy womb, Jesus.
1: Holy Mary, Mother of God, pray for us sinners now and at the hour of our death.
0: Hail Mary, full of grace, the Lord is with thee. Blessed art thou amongst women, and blessed is the fruit of thy womb, Jesus.
1: Holy Mary, Mother of God, pray for us sinners now and at the hour of our death.
0: Hail Mary, full of grace, the Lord is with thee. Blessed art thou amongst women, and blessed is the fruit of thy womb, Jesus.
1: Holy Mary, Mother of God, pray for us sinners now and at the hour of our death.

0: Jesus.
1: Forgive us our sins, save us from the fire of hell. Lead all souls to heaven, especially
0: those who are most in need. The fourth mystery is the Assumption. Our Father, who art in heaven, hallowed be thy name. Thy kingdom come, thy will be done on earth as it is in heaven.
1: Give us this day our daily bread, and forgive us our trespasses, as we forgive those who trespass against us. And lead us not into temptation, but deliver us from evil.
0: Hail Mary, full of grace, the Lord is with thee. Blessed art thou among women, and blessed is the fruit of thy womb, Jesus.
1: Holy Mary, Mother of God, pray for us sinners, now and at the hour of our death.
0: Hail Mary, full of grace, the Lord is with thee. Blessed art thou among women, and blessed is the fruit of thy womb, Jesus.
1: Holy Mary, Mother of God, pray for us sinners, now and at the hour of our death.
0: Hail Mary, full of grace, the Lord is with thee. Blessed art thou among women, and blessed is the fruit of thy womb, Jesus.
1: Holy Mary, Mother of God, pray for us sinners, now and at the hour of our death.
0: Hail Mary, full of grace, the Lord is with thee. Blessed art thou among women, and blessed is the fruit of thy womb, Jesus.
1: Holy Mary, Mother of God, pray for us sinners, now and at the hour of our death.
0: Hail Mary, full of grace, the Lord is with thee. Blessed art thou among women, and blessed is the fruit of thy womb, Jesus.
1: Holy Mary, Mother of God, pray for us sinners, now and at the hour of our death.
0: Hail Mary, full of grace, Lord is with thee. Blessed art thou among women, and blessed is the fruit of thy womb, Jesus.
1: Holy Mary, Mother of God, pray for us sinners, now and at the hour of our death.
0: Hail Mary, full of grace, Lord is with thee. Blessed art thou among women, and blessed is the fruit of thy womb, Jesus.
1: Holy Mary, Mother of God, pray for us sinners, now and at the hour of our death.
0: Hail Mary, full of grace, Lord is with thee. Blessed art thou among women, and blessed is the fruit of thy womb, Jesus.
1: Holy Mary, Mother of God, pray for us sinners, now and at the hour of our death.
0: Hail Mary, full of grace, Lord is with thee. Blessed art thou among women, and blessed is the fruit of thy womb, Jesus.
1: Holy Mary, Mother of God, pray for us sinners, now and at the hour of our death.
0: Hail Mary, full of grace, Lord is with thee. Blessed art thou among women, and blessed is the fruit of thy womb, Jesus.
1: Holy Mary, Mother of God, pray for us sinners, now and at the hour of our death.

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1: Give us this day our daily bread.

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1: Holy Mary, Mother of God, pray for us sinners, now
0: and at the hour of our death. Hail Mary, full of grace, the Lord is with thee. Blessed art thou amongst women, and blessed is the fruit of thy womb, Jesus.
1: Holy Mary, Mother of God, pray for us sinners, now and at the hour of our death.
0: Hail Mary, full of grace, the Lord is with thee. Blessed art thou amongst women, and blessed is the fruit of thy womb, Jesus.
1: Holy Mary, Mother of God, pray for us sinners, now and at the hour of our death.
0: Hail Mary, full of grace, the Lord is with thee. Blessed art thou amongst women, and blessed is the fruit of thy womb, Jesus.
1: Holy Mary, Mother of God, pray for us sinners, now and at the hour of our death.
0: Mary, full of grace, the Lord is with thee. Blessed art thou amongst women, and blessed is the fruit of thy womb, Jesus.
1: Holy Mary, Mother of God, pray for us sinners, now and at the hour of our death.
0: Hail Mary, full of grace, the Lord is with thee. Blessed art thou amongst women, and blessed is the fruit of thy womb, Jesus.
1: Holy Mary, Mother of God, pray for us sinners, now and at the hour of our death.
0: Grace, the Lord is with thee. Blessed art thou amongst women, and blessed is the fruit of thy womb, Jesus.
1: Holy Mary, Mother of God, pray for us sinners, now and at the hour of our death.
0: Hail Mary, full of grace, the Lord is with thee. Blessed art thou amongst women, and blessed is the fruit of thy womb, Jesus.
1: Holy Mary, Mother of God, pray for us sinners, now and at the hour of our death.
0: Hail Mary, full of grace, the Lord is with thee. Blessed art thou amongst women, and blessed is the fruit of thy womb, Jesus.
1: Holy Mary, Mother of God, pray for us sinners, now and at the hour of our death.
0: Hail Mary, full of grace, the Lord is with thee. Blessed art thou amongst women, and blessed is the fruit of thy womb, Jesus.
1: Holy Mary, Mother of God, pray for us sinners, now and at the hour of our death.

0: Forgive us our sins, and save us from the fire of hell. Lead all souls to heaven, especially those who most need. Hail, Holy Queen,
1: Mother of Mercy, and Mother of Christ, and Son of the Lord. To thee we cry, our precious Son of the Lord. To thee we send up our sighs, mourning, and weeping, and our bowed tears. Turn the most gracious heaven to heaven, and mercy towards us. And after this, there is thou shown to us the blessed fruit of thy womb, Jesus. Upon the blood of the Lord Jesus, the earth. Amen.
0: Pray for us, Holy Mother of God. Let us pray. O God, whose only begotten Son, by his life, death, and resurrection, hath purchased for us the rewards of eternal salvation, grant, we beseech thee, that in meditating upon these mysteries of the Most Holy Rosary of the Blessed Virgin Mary, we may imitate what they contain and obtain what they promise, through the same Christ our Lord.

0: In the name of the Father, and of the Son, and of the Holy Spirit. Amen. Lord, have mercy on us.
1: Christ, have mercy on us.
0: Lord, have mercy on us. Christ, hear us.
1: Christ, graciously hear us.
0: God, the Father of heaven,
1: have mercy on us.
0: God, the Son, Redeemer of the world,
1: have mercy on us.
0: God, the Holy Spirit,
1: have mercy on us.
0: Holy Trinity, one God,
1: have mercy on us.
0: Holy Mary,
1: pray for us.
0: Holy Mother of God,
1: pray for us.
0: Holy Virgin of Virgins,
1: pray for us.
0: Mother of Christ,
1: pray for us.
0: Mother of the Church,
1: pray for us.
0: Mother of Divine Grace,
1: pray for us.
0: Mother Most Pure,
1: pray for us.
0: Mother Most Chaste,
1: pray for us.
0: Mother Inviolate,
1: pray for us.
0: Mother Undefiled,
1: pray for us.
0: Mother Most Amiable,
1: pray for us.
0: Mother Most Admirable,
1: pray for us.
0: Mother of Good Counsel,
1: pray for us.
0: Mother of our Creator,
1: pray for us.
0: Mother of our Savior,
1: pray for us.
0: Virgin Most Prudent,
1: pray for us.
0: Virgin Most Venerable,
1: pray for us.
0: Virgin Most Renowned,
1: pray for us.
0: Virgin Most Powerful,
1: pray for us.
0: Virgin Most Merciful,
1: pray for us.
0: Virgin Most Faithful,
1: pray for us.
0: Mirror of Justice,
1: pray for us.
0: Seat of Wisdom,
1: pray for us.
0: Cause of our Joy,
1: pray for us.
0: Spiritual Vessel,
1: pray for us.
0: Vessel of Honor,
1: pray for us.
0: Singular Vessel of Devotion,
1: pray for us.
0: Mystical Rose,
1: pray for us.
0: Tower of David,
1: pray for us.
0: Tower of Ivory,
1: pray for us.
0: House of Gold,
1: pray for us.
0: Ark of the Covenant,
1: pray for us.
0: Gate of Heaven,
1: pray for us.
0: Morning Star,
1: pray for us.
0: Health of the Sick,
1: pray for us.
0: Refuge of Sinners,
1: pray for us.
0: Comforter of the Afflicted,
1: pray for us.
0: Help of Christians,
1: pray for us.
0: Queen of Angels,
1: pray for us.
0: Queen of Patriarchs,
1: pray for us.
0: Queen of Prophets,
1: pray for us.
0: Queen of Apostles,
1: pray for us.
0: Queen of Martyrs,
1: pray for us.
0: Queen of Confessors,
1: pray for us.
0: Queen of Virgins,
1: pray for us.
0: Queen of All Saints,
1: pray for us.
0: Queen conceived without original sin,
1: pray for us.
0: Queen assumed into Heaven,
1: pray for us.
0: Queen of the Most Holy Rosary,
1: pray for us.
0: Queen of Families,
1: pray for us.
0: Queen of Peace,
1: pray for us.
0: Lamb of God, who takest away the sins of the world,
1: spare us, O Lord.
0: Lamb of God, who takest away the sins of the world,
1: graciously hear us, O Lord.
0: Lamb of God, who takest away the sins of the world,
1: have mercy on us.
0: Pray for us, O Holy Mother of God,
1: that we may be made worthy of the promises of Christ.
0: Let us pray. Grant, we beseech thee, O Lord God, that we, thy servants, may enjoy perpetual health of mind and body, and by the glorious intercession of the Blessed Mary, ever Virgin, be delivered from present sorrow and enjoy everlasting happiness, through Christ our Lord.
1: Amen.

0: A short meditation from the wisdom of the saints. 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A mother does not love her sick or possibly deformed child because he is lovable, but because she is his mother. We must pray to the Holy Ghost to put into our hearts that selfless devotion, which nature has put into hers. St. Robert Bellarmine.
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6: At last, the Angelus has published, after much insistence on my part, a wonderful book, Catholic Martyrs of the Spanish Civil War, 1936-1939. You can buy it in the bookstore. If you don't have money, you tell me, I'll give you one for you to read it and to keep it. But you read it from the first to the last page. If you have no money, then it's $10. You all have $10. It is a most wonderful book. Why did I insist so much in that book to be printed? Because we need models. And we need to open our eyes to historical reality. When I talk about martyrs, what comes to your mind probably is the thought of the three first centuries of the church, the horrible persecutions. And you think of lions, and you think of Caesars, and you think of soldiers dressed in Roman vestments. And you recall, in fact, the majority of you, what you have seen in the movies, because there have been lots of movies about that. But why doesn't Hollywood make movies about the modern martyrs? Why does nobody know about their existence? First of all, because the devil, who is the one who uses as his instruments, clearly he is the one. Men and women with the same physical and spiritual composition that we have, with an intelligence to think and with a heart to love or to hate, the devil does not want that these recent events that clearly show that he continues to exercise a terrible influence on people who live in mortal sin, who give themselves to him and to his service, that's still happening. The devil doesn't want our children to know that a martyrdom is a reality that can happen to us, that can happen to them. The devil does not want our youth to read about this admirable biographies of these gigantic figures of heroism that gave generously a few years ago their life for the rights of Christ the King, for the Catholic faith. We don't know about the modern martyrs because the very people who were responsible for these horrible massacres, for this Christian Holocaust, many of them are still alive, and they have not changed in their hate for Christ's church. And they keep forming the ones that are going to be the heirs of that hate and of that poison. So I think that the reading of this book, which is just one of the many that have been written on these horrible events that took place in Spain from 1936 to 1939, will raise in you a true combative spirit. Combative not against established authorities, combative certainly not in a violent manner, but combative against the enemies of our soul who are active, the devil, the world, and the flesh. It will help our youth to find their true models, their true examples, which must not be stars of basketball or of cinema, but people like you who are not 6 or 7 feet tall and that have an incredible ability to put a stupid wall into a stupid hole, or who can run in an amazing speed, or who simply have a deformed voice that fits the taste of modern music. No, people like you, simple people like you and me, looking like you, small, fat, or tall, handsome, ugly, men, women, children, people just like you, that every Sunday came to assist to a mass like this one. People for whom your hymns and your missals and your rosary and your practices and your Christian life was the life of every day. People like us, who died just a few years ago for the Catholic faith. So I am going to read you some paragraphs of this book. I'm purposely not going to read the very crude ones because of the presence of the children, but it is a tough reading, especially when you think that this is not science fiction, that it was not written by Stephen King, that that was written by Fray Justo Pérez de Urbel, the Benedictine abbot of that magnificent church, El Valle de los Caídos, the Valley of the Fallen, that General Franco erected to honor our dead after the war. My country has always been, since its very formation, essentially Catholic. Catholicism informed the political and the social and even the economic life in Spain. During the terrible 8 centuries in which my people fought against the Muslims to expel them from our country, a race of warriors was created, and people who wanted no nonsense and no messing with their religion. And so, when Luther and the false reformers in the 16th century started to spread throughout Europe their errors and their hate for the Pope and for the Catholic Church, creating terrible situations and tensions and wars of religion, especially in France and in Germany, my country remained untouched. It remained so because of the faith of the people, the race of warriors, essentially Catholic, who had already had its share of infiltrations and of heresies and did not want to give up his Catholic faith, because of the tribunal of the Holy Inquisition that provided us with a security in the matters of faith and with a continuous vigilance, and of course by the Catholic kings, like Philip II or like Emperor Charles, who created a true sanitary barrier between Spain and the countries that were infected by Protestantism. Obscure forces which had tried during centuries and who were at the beginning of the Muslim invasion had tried to destroy the Catholicism in the heart of Spain. Obscure forces that were discovered and that were expelled from my country worked in the outside, and they did not forget in their ancestral hatred of Spain. And so they were waiting their moment. It was in 1808 that Napoleon, with his tremendous and powerful army, entered in Spain. And with it, all the liberal and democratic ideas of the French Revolution, which had had no input in my country, were inoculated in the public life. Groups were created, Masonic lodges were established, and the king was replaced by a puppet who was himself the brother of the emperor of Napoleon. We kicked him out. If I were the first ones in Bailén, in the south of Spain, that destroyed the forces of Napoleon, even though for some reason in the Arch of Triumph in Paris, the Battle of Bailén, which was the one that Napoleon lost, is presented as a victory. French. And even though he was kicked out of the country and his troops also, the poison of liberalism that they brought with them remain. And the strength of these groups that are created during these 4 or 5 years of invasion remain in there also, especially in the military and in politics. And so, in 1968, the Queen, Queen Isabella II, who was a simple woman, a good woman, but who was continuously surrounded by liberal elements in spite of the efforts of her confessors and Anthony Marie Claret, she finally gave up. She permitted liberal elements to enter into the government. Measures were taken against the church. Property of the church was stolen. Religious orders like the Jesuits were expelled from Spain. And finally, the queen herself was sent away to the exile, while the first republic was created in Spain. It was a Masonic republic. Needless to say, democracy and Spain do not go together. And so, after a few years, the republic was a mess. And they were obliged to call the son of Queen Isabel, who was Alphonse XII, to come to rule Spain. But this king was not anymore a king as the old ones, as his ancestors. He was a constitutional king. And even though he represented the traditional values of a Catholic, traditional, and representative monarchy, the liberal elements remain in the government and remain in the military. And so the problems escalated until 1934, where his son, King Alfonso XIII, was forced to abdicate, even to resign his throne, and to leave Spain to the exile. The Second Republic was proclaimed. And with it, in 1934, an incredible legal, not yet bloody, legal persecution of the church started. The Jesuits, who are always from one side to the other, were expelled again. They are always the first ones. Religious orders were dismantled, convents were sold, and the church was in an incredible situation. But the bloody persecution had not started. It was in 1936 when the elections brought to the power what was called the Popular Front, a coalition of leftist, left-wing forces, Masonic groups, anarchists, Bolshevik communists, extreme socialists, and workers' unions took the power, and with them absolute anarchy and terror. A terror that had nothing to envy to the 3 centuries of persecution of the church during the Roman emperors, nor to the disasters that occurred in France during the French Revolution and during the time of the Commune in Paris. The church was directly persecuted. Bishops were expelled or killed in the most infamous and horrible manners. Churches were burned. Sacred vessels were mistreated in sacrilegious manner. The Blessed Sacrament was unspeakably offended. Catholics were persecuted. Statues were destroyed. The monument to the Sacred Heart, King of Spain, in the very geographical center, was shot by a group of people and then demolished with explosions. By the way, the one who was leading that was a woman in pants. Then, all those who still wanted to keep their faith were simply persecuted. And blood, as we are going to read, and I am going just to tell you a very few simple examples, and not too horrible, not to scare the children, not to touch the sensitivity of some ladies. A tremendous hatred, satanic hatred, started to try to destroy even the slightest remnant of Catholicism in a Catholic country par excellence. It was God himself who raised that august man, that gigantic figure, General Franco, a Catholic man, a Catholic soldier, to come to restore the order and to defend the church and the rights of the church. It was not, as the world, especially the liberal world, says, a confrontation between the dark forces of fascism and oppression and oligarchy against the friends of freedom and the defenders of the rights of men. It was a theological war, a bloody one indeed, and very violent, but a theological war between the city of God and the city of Satan, between those who represented a satanic conception, a rebellious, revolutionary conception of the world and of civilization, and those who stood for the rights of Christ the King and for the order that only our Lord Jesus Christ and His Church can bring to the world. That's what it was, the Spanish Civil War. We do not call him the Spanish Civil War. We call it the Crusade. In Spain, the good people do not call it the Civil War, the Crusade, because Pope Pius XI declared that our war was a true crusade of liberation. And that's what it was. And once the forces of evil were cast away and destroyed, my country flourished under the aegis of Christ the King, under the protection of the Blessed Virgin Mary, and under the rule of a Catholic, truly Catholic and admirable guide. It was necessary for that man to disappear, old as he was, and with his mind a little bit gone already, for the forces of evil to come back, just the strength of one man who had all his confidence in God. And the church will certainly speak about it one day in an official manner. So what happened in the Spanish Civil War? I'll give you just some examples that are in this book that I repeat, cost $10 and you can buy in the bookstore, or if you don't have the money, ask me, I'll give it to you. There's a priest. All the soldiers endeavored to get the priest to blaspheme. They themselves blasphemed diabolically and with blows urged him to do the same, but unsuccessfully. They are furious. Hate throbs like a whipcord and lashes the body of the tortured martyr. The room where this crime is perpetrated is full of soldiers. They assist in the continual humiliation and terrible sufferings of that man, but he is alone. Not a word in his defense, not a word of compassion, nothing. He is alone. The insults and the blows rain down unceasingly. They cut him with razors. The blood pours out, and the blows batter him until every bone of his body has been bruised. Every day, every hour, the hatred increased. They were desperate to get him to blaspheme. He must blaspheme. Endless promises and flattery. We won't trouble you anymore. We'll set you free. We'll give you money. Blaspheme, and that will be the end of it. His refusal was emphatic. Every blow, every vexation, every shake, every torture was a step up in the fortitude of that man. Who is against God? They failed time after time in their evil intent. The soldiers got him out of bed and hung him from one of the windows facing the bridge, suspended by his feet, head down. keeping the priest in the terrible position for about 15 minutes, they threatened to let him go if he did not blaspheme against God and Our Lady. Needless to say, they kill him. It is mid-afternoon. The Reds had attacked the local church, shooting at the great altar and burning all the altars and images. They went out into the street dressed sacrilegiously in holy vestments. They chopped down the images. A statue of Christ is decapitated. A statue of Our Lady is defaced and then thrown onto a bonfire in the middle of the church. The savages go to the sacristy. The sacred vestments are thrown down and stamped on. Later, they dress themselves in the sacred vestments. There are pictures of that, in fact. They collect crosses and candles, censers, berettas, standards, and organize a burlesque procession. They intone blasphemies and obscenities. And the great farce ends in the tavern in a noisy, unimaginable, and sacrilegious orgy. A child, a little child, Jose Maria, hiding himself in various places and moving from one spot to another, managed to keep prison and death at bay during the early days of his persecution. His parents were Catholic, had been killed, and he escaped. He lived off the herbs that he found in the fields and risked death every time he took a drink at a public fountain. Not knowing the countryside, those days were a martyrdom for him. Any encounter, the slightest noise, terrified the child. Eventually, he was captured. They shut him up in an improvised prison. After being subjected to hunger and thirst, numerous beatings and tortures, he was killed on the Valencia highway. His remains have never been found. Santiago, a boy 16 years old. That was 50 years ago. That boy will be alive now. Santiago, 16 years of age, was sacrificed purely for his faith. For more than 5 days, he was tortured. The hordes did not believe in God or in life eternal or in absolute truth. They did not even believe in anything, our life here on earth, not even in children. Wolves nourish and care for the young ones. They have respect for life. Who were those murderers? It is difficult to call them men. They tied the boy to a stake. Again, the horrible and continuous refrain, blaspheme. Never. Not even if you kill me. A blow fills his mouth with blood. Blaspheme. You can hit me again. I will not blaspheme. Another blow. More blood. He spent 2 days tied to the stake without eating or drinking or sleeping. He was hardly a human being. The torture boy groaned pitifully. In front of him, the soldiers ate and drank and then started to behave in an obscene manner. Do the same and we will spare your life. The boy shut his eyes and said nothing. Open your eyes or I'll shoot you. I don't want to see you. You don't want to see us? Now you're going to see stars. And they started to beat him repeatedly. It is pointless to prolong the martyrdom by describing the horrible acts they committed against that young boy. One day he was untied in order to tie him up again elbow to elbow. And this to a child. Was taken to the cemetery on August the 24th, 1936, and there, of course, he was shot. But, Santiago is still alive. Seriously wounded in his legs, he collapsed in a heap under the weight of the other condemned. Then, he uttered invocations to all the saints. Enduring a cruel and bloody agony, while the lamentations of another victim who had not died immediately increased his pain and his unhappy situation. We ask the reader to imagine a child with legs broken by bullets under a heap of corpses in a cemetery all night long. Little Santiago spirit, rise a little. And he said to the grave digger when he arrived in the morning, please, sir, have pity on me. The reply of the black heart of that wretch was to take a pick in his hands and strike such a blow on the boy's head that he split his skull. 16 years old. They experienced pleasure in causing suffering and tormenting poor defenseless victims. They laughed and joked with unrestrained ferocity while their victims felt the imminent horror of a violent death. They wanted the families and relatives to suffer the same. For 2 hours, they crisscrossed the chest of an ill old priest with a large cold knife. Another old priest was hit with a pistol on one side and stabbed on the other with a knife. Another priest was burned in the altar of his church. Others, men and women, were mutilated alive, etc. Not for reading in here. Children were murdered in front of their parents. Expecting mothers. Horrible. A priest, Father Martin, writes a letter to his parents while he's in the prison. Dear parents, I am in the power of the enemies of God and of Spain. They accuse me of something I did not do, something so horrible that I dare not tell it to you. The only reason for the hatred is by virtue of my being a priest. I don't know when they are going to kill me, when they are going to kill me. I don't want you to cry. To die a martyr's death is the greatest

They arrived at the spot selected for his death. They made a crown of thorns for him and fixed it on his head, using the butts of the rifles. They reached the foot of a hill. Father Martin began to climb up but fell down exhausted. The guards saw that he wouldn't make it. They helped him to raise the cross. Once they had reached the summit, they tore off all his clothes, disfiguring his body. They crucified him. After an hour, he was dead. They opened him and they cut him up in quarters. A lawyer was brought to court. The sentence was, "We find nothing culpable in the life of the citizen. He should therefore appear before the governor and be set free." The communist soldiers that were taking him put him into a car, took him to the cemetery. They ordered him to turn around, but he refused. And so, looking them straight in the face, with his thoughts directed to God, he died riddled with bullets. As he died, he shouted, "Viva Cristo Rey! Long live Christ the King!" It's the story of a whole seminary, complete seminary, the seminary of Barbastro. 50 boys, 50 young men, 19 to 22 years of age. From the congregation of the missionary sons of the Immaculate Heart of Mary, died in Barbastro, a small town in the north of Aragon. On Monday, the 20th of July, approximately 60 armed militiamen entered the Claritian house, rounded up the community, and accused the superiors of hiding weapons. The devil has very poor imagination. Since they found no weapons, they decided that they had them very well hidden. And so they took them all up. The superior of the community, Father Felipe, the students, spiritual director, the procurator, they were brought before a fighting squad and executed at dawn without process. The students were confined in a makeshift prison in the basement of a theater. They spent their time praying, confessed their sins, praying for courage and perseverance. They implored God's pardon for those who were persecuting the faith. They had no beds, water, or clean clothes. The thirst they endured was not as difficult to bear as the insolence of some guards who amused themselves by simulating executions in the middle of the night. People looked in the window to mock them. The only visitors allowed were the prostitutes who were brought in to tempt them and to force them to apostatize. Their thoughts were written down on scraps of paper and given to anyone they could trust. Wooden planks, the walls, even the lid of the piano became the medium for their expressions of faith. "We die happy, Lord forgive them," etc. "Father save them." The first group selected for execution made up of the 6 senior religious. They came forward without offering any resistance. They asked the absolution from a priest. They were shot. At midnight, another group of 20 was taken out. They defied the order for silence, shouting out, "Viva Cristo Rey," and singing hymns. Another group of 20 was executed on the 15th of August, the Feast of the Assumption. For the majority of them, it marked the anniversary of the religious profession. It took but a few days to wipe out the whole Claritian family in Barbastro. 2 of the members, Argentinians, were deported. The remaining 51 died for the faith. Of these 2 Argentinians, one of them, Father Armas, is in our priory of Buenos Aires helping the society. He removed himself from the congregation. So he knew all these boys and he was with them in there. And he was spared just because he was not a Spanish citizen. And he's one of our priests. We could go on, my friends, with that, but I don't want to bother you or to bore you or to take more of your time. But to remind you that these things did happen a few years ago. The hate of Satan continues. And whenever he finds a group of people who are ready

0: to die for their faith, they make life difficult for them, and always using the same style. Obviously, we are in the home of the free, and so nothing is going to happen to us, of course. But there is history. These are our heroes. We pray to them. We recommend ourselves to them. We ask them to make us strong as they were. And we look at them with admiration and we try to follow them. These are our heroes, not Magic Johnson. In the name of the Father and of the Son and of the Holy Ghost, Amen.
1: It is certainly an image of a sorry world indeed, a world without saints. But it is a world in which we will live, a world where martyrs refuse to shed their blood, where young men refuse the call to the priesthood, where confessors shy away from defending their faith, where mothers no longer sacrifice themselves to our Lord through their children, through their family, where children choose their own will to obedience, where the Mass is not loved, where the Blessed Sacrament is not devoutly received, where confession is ignored, where Our Lady is forgotten, where instead men and women indulge only in selfishness and in worldliness. But it is a world in which we will live. It will be a world in which souls are damned unless souls generously answer the call to sanctity. The world is in dire need of an epidemic of sanctity. None of us can be content to step back and hide away under this ugly guise of mediocrity, to expect someone else to become a saint, to expect somebody else to make that step, to make that sacrifice. No saint ever thought that way. And if all men thought that way, it would be a sorry, sorry, sorry world.
2: Litany of the Sacred Heart of Jesus. Lord, have mercy on us. Christ, have mercy on us. Lord, have mercy on us. Christ, hear us. Christ, graciously hear us. God, the Father of Heaven, have mercy on us. God, the Son, Redeemer of the world, have mercy on us. God, the Holy Ghost, have mercy on us. Holy Trinity, one God, have mercy on us. Heart of Jesus, Son of the Eternal Father, have mercy on us. Heart of Jesus, formed by the Holy Ghost in the womb of the Virgin Mother, have mercy on us. Heart of Jesus, substantially united to the Word of God, have mercy on us. Heart of Jesus of infinite majesty, have mercy on us. Heart of Jesus, sacred temple of God, have mercy on us. Heart of Jesus, tabernacle of the Most High, have mercy on us. Heart of Jesus, house of God and gate of heaven, have mercy on us. Heart of Jesus, burning furnace of charity, have mercy on us. Heart of Jesus, abode of justice and love, have mercy on us. Heart of Jesus, full of goodness and love, have mercy on us. Heart of Jesus, abyss of all virtues, have mercy on us. Heart of Jesus, most worthy of all praise, have mercy on us. Heart of Jesus, King and center of all hearts, have mercy on us. Heart of Jesus, in whom are all the treasures of wisdom and knowledge, have mercy on us. Heart of Jesus, in whom dwells the fullness of divinity, have mercy on us. Heart of Jesus, in whom the Father was well pleased, have mercy on us. Heart of Jesus, of whose fullness we have all received, have mercy on us. Heart of Jesus, desire of the everlasting hills, have mercy on us. Heart of Jesus, patient and most merciful, have mercy on us. Heart of Jesus, enriching all who invoke thee, have mercy on us. Heart of Jesus, fountain of life and holiness, have mercy on us. Heart of Jesus, propitiation for our sins, have mercy on us. Heart of Jesus, loaded down with opprobrium, have mercy on us. Heart of Jesus, bruised for our offenses, have mercy on us. Heart of Jesus, obedient to death, have mercy on us. Heart of Jesus, pierced with a lance, have mercy on us. Heart of Jesus, source of all consolation, have mercy on us. Heart of Jesus, our life and resurrection, have mercy on us. Heart of Jesus, our peace and our reconciliation, have mercy on us. Heart of Jesus, victim for our sins, have mercy on us. Heart of Jesus, salvation of those who trust in thee, have mercy on us. Heart of Jesus, hope of those who die in thee, have mercy on us. Heart of Jesus, delight of all the saints, have mercy on us. Lamb of God, who taketh away the sins of the world, spare us, O Lord. Lamb of God, who taketh away the sins of the world, graciously hear us, O Lord. Lamb of God, who takes away the sins of the world, have mercy on us. Jesus, meek and humble of heart, make our hearts like unto thine. Let us pray. Almighty and eternal God, look upon the heart of thy most beloved Son, and upon the praises and satisfaction which he offers thee in the name of sinners. And to those who implore thy mercy, in thy great goodness, grant forgiveness in the name of the same Jesus Christ, thy Son, who with thee livest and reignest, world without end. Amen.
3: St. Thomas Aquinas says, there are 3 degrees of obedience. There is the obedience which is necessary for salvation to the commandments of God, to the precepts of the church, such as our Sunday Mass, abstaining from servile work, holy days, days of fast and abstinence, and so on. These are strict obligations necessary for salvation. But then there's obedience which is a counsel of perfection, which we strive to be more obedient than we have to be, whether it be to the traditions of the church, to the practices of the church, to our superiors, to our parents, to our elders. We strive to be obedient. We, with docility, interiorly, generously give up our own self-will, because we know that our self-will is the principal obstacle to our sanctification. We must vanquish it, mortify it, put to death that self-will, and obedience is the way to do it. That's why it is that for those who long to live the Catholic life to perfection, that is to say, the religious, the vow of obedience, this evangelical counsel, is so precious. It defines the religious life. So the person who has consecrated himself to the things of God doesn't choose for himself where he goes, what he does, what he eats. Everything is given by the superiors, by the community. Everything is determined. And that way we vanquish once and for all our self-will. It's living what our divine Savior said. When he said, it's recorded in St. Matthew's Gospel, if any man will come after me, let him deny himself and take up his cross and follow me. Denying himself denies self-will, because that's what's closest to us. It's a counsel of perfection. The religious life is in the sign of the sanctity of the church. When a person willingly, joyfully gives up his own will to serve God, that's the ideal.

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1: The Rosary is the most beautiful and the most rich in graces of all prayers. It is the prayer that touches most the heart of the Mother of God. And if you wish peace to reign in your homes, recite the Family Rosary. 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
2: Even God, the Father Almighty, creator of heaven and of earth, and in Jesus Christ, his only Son, our Lord, who was conceived by the Holy Ghost, born of the Virgin Mary, suffered under Pontius Pilate, was crucified, died, and was buried. He descended into hell. The third day he rose again from the dead. He ascended into heaven and sitteth at the right hand of God the Father Almighty. From thence he shall come to judge the living and the dead.
3: I make the Lord God, the communion of saints and the kindred of saints, the resurrection of the body and life everlasting. Amen.
2: Our Father who art in heaven, hallowed be thy name. Thy kingdom come, thy will be done on earth as it is in heaven.
3: Give us this day our daily bread, and forgive us our trespasses, that we forgive those who trespass us against us, and lead us not into temptation, but deliver us from evil. Amen.
2: Hail Mary, full of grace, the Lord is with thee. Blessed art thou amongst women, and blessed is the fruit of thy womb, Jesus.
3: Holy Mary, Mother of God, pray for us sinners, now and at the hour of our death. Amen.
2: Hail Mary, full of grace, the Lord is with thee. Blessed art thou amongst women, and blessed is the fruit of thy womb, Jesus.
3: Holy Mary, Mother of God, pray for us sinners, now and at the hour of our death. Amen.
2: Hail Mary, full of grace, the Lord is with thee. Blessed art thou amongst women, and blessed is the fruit of thy womb, Jesus.
3: Holy Mary, Mother of God, pray for us sinners, now and at the hour of our death. Amen.

0: first joyful mystery is the Annunciation. Our Father who art in heaven, hallowed be thy name, thy kingdom come, thy will be done on earth as it is in heaven.
1: Give us this day our daily bread, and forgive us our trespasses, as we forgive those who trespass against us. And lead us not into temptation, but deliver us from evil. Amen.
0: Hail Mary, full of grace, the Lord is with thee. Blessed art thou amongst women, and blessed is the fruit of thy womb, Jesus.
1: Holy Mary, Mother of God, pray for us sinners, now and at the hour of our death. Amen.
0: Hail Mary, full of grace, the Lord is with thee. Blessed art thou amongst women, and blessed is the fruit of thy womb, Jesus.
1: Holy Mary, Mother of God, pray for us sinners, now and at the hour of our death. Amen.
0: Mary, full of grace, the Lord is with thee. Blessed art thou amongst women, and blessed is the fruit of thy womb, Jesus.
1: Holy Mary, Mother of God, pray for us sinners, now and at the hour of our death. Amen.
0: Hail Mary, full of grace, the Lord is with thee. Blessed art thou amongst women, and blessed is the fruit of thy womb, Jesus.
1: Holy Mary, Mother of God, pray for us sinners, now and at the hour of our death. Amen.
0: Mary, full of grace, the Lord is with thee. Blessed art thou amongst women, and blessed is the fruit of thy womb, Jesus.
1: Holy Mary, Mother of God, pray for us sinners, now and at the hour of our death. Amen.
0: Mary, full of grace, the Lord is with thee. Blessed art thou amongst women, and blessed is the fruit of thy womb, Jesus.
1: Holy Mary, Mother of God, pray for us sinners, now and at the hour of our death. Amen.
0: Mary, full of grace, the Lord is with thee. Blessed art thou amongst women, and blessed is the fruit of thy womb, Jesus.
1: Holy Mary, Mother of God, pray for us sinners, now and at the hour of our death. Amen.
0: Mary, full of grace, the Lord is with thee. Blessed art thou amongst women, and blessed is the fruit of thy womb, Jesus.
1: Holy Mary, Mother of God, pray for us sinners, now and at the hour of our death. Amen.
0: Mary, full of grace, the Lord is with thee. Blessed art thou amongst women, and blessed is the fruit of thy womb, Jesus.
1: Holy Mary, Mother of God, pray for us sinners, now and at the hour of our death. Amen.
0: Hail Mary, full of grace, the Lord is with thee. Blessed art thou amongst women, and blessed is the fruit of thy womb, Jesus.
1: Holy Mary, Mother of

0: by Jesus.
1: Give us salvation, save us from the fires of hell, and lead all souls to heaven, especially those who are most need thy mercy.
2: The second joyful mystery, the Visitation. Our Father who art in heaven, hallowed be thy name, thy kingdom come, thy will be done on earth as it is in heaven.
1: Give us this day our daily bread, and forgive us our trespasses, as we forgive those who trespass against us. And lead us not into temptation, but deliver us from evil. Amen.
2: Hail Mary, full of grace, the Lord is with thee. Blessed art thou amongst women, and blessed is the fruit of thy womb, Jesus.
1: Holy Mary, Mother of God, pray for us sinners, now and at the hour of our death. Amen.
2: Hail Mary, full of grace, the Lord is with thee. Blessed art thou amongst women, and blessed is the fruit of thy womb, Jesus.
1: Holy Mary, Mother of God, pray for us sinners, now and at the hour of our death. Amen.
2: Hail Mary, full of grace, the Lord is with thee. Blessed art thou amongst women, and blessed is the fruit of thy womb, Jesus.
1: Holy Mary, Mother of God, pray for us sinners, now and at the hour of our death. Amen.
2: Hail Mary, full of grace, the Lord is with thee. Blessed art thou amongst women, and blessed is the fruit of thy womb, Jesus.
1: Holy Mary, Mother of God, pray for us sinners, now and at the hour of our death. Amen.
2: Hail Mary, full of grace, the Lord is with thee. Blessed art thou amongst women, and blessed is the fruit of thy womb, Jesus.
1: Holy Mary, Mother of God, pray for us sinners, now and at the hour of our death. Amen.
2: Hail Mary, full of grace, the Lord is with thee. Blessed art thou amongst women, and blessed is the fruit of thy womb, Jesus.
1: Holy Mary, Mother of God, pray for us sinners, now and at the hour of our death. Amen.
2: Hail Mary, full of grace, the Lord is with thee. Blessed art thou amongst women, and blessed is the fruit of thy womb, Jesus.
1: Holy Mary, Mother of God, pray for us sinners, now and at the hour of our death. Amen.
2: Hail Mary, full of grace, the Lord is with thee. Blessed art thou amongst women, and blessed is the fruit of thy womb, Jesus.
1: Holy Mary, Mother of God, pray for us sinners, now and at the hour of our death. Amen.
2: Hail Mary, full of grace, the Lord is with thee. Blessed art thou amongst women, and blessed is the fruit of thy womb, Jesus.
1: Holy Mary, Mother of God, pray for us sinners, now and at the hour of our death. Amen.
2: Hail Mary, full of grace, the Lord is with thee. Blessed art thou amongst women, and blessed is the fruit of thy womb, Jesus.
1: Holy Mary, Mother of God, pray for us sinners, now and at the hour of our death.

0: Father, who art in heaven, hallowed be thy name, thy kingdom come, thy will be done on earth as it is.
1: Give us this day our daily bread, and forgive us our trespasses, as we forgive those who trespass against us. And lead us not into temptation, but deliver us from evil. Amen.
0: Holy Mary, full of grace, the Lord is with thee. Blessed art thou amongst women, and blessed is the fruit of thy womb, Jesus.
1: Holy Mary, Mother of God, pray for us sinners, now and at the hour of our death. Amen.
0: Holy Mary, full of grace, the Lord is with thee. Blessed art thou amongst women, and blessed is the fruit of thy womb, Jesus.
1: Holy Mary, Mother of God, pray for us sinners, now and at the hour of our death. Amen. Holy Mary, Mother of God, pray for us sinners, now and at the hour of our death. Amen. Holy Mary, Mother of God, pray for us sinners, now and at the hour of our death. Holy Mary, Mother of God, pray for us sinners, now and at the hour of our death. Amen. Holy Mary, Mother of God, pray for us sinners, now and at the hour of our death. Amen. Holy Mary, Mother of God, pray for us sinners, now and at the hour of our death. Holy Mary, Mother of God, pray for us sinners, now and at the hour of our death. Amen. Holy Mary, Mother of God, pray for us sinners, now and at the hour of our death. Amen. Holy Mary, Mother of God, pray for us sinners, now and at the hour of our death. Amen.

0: and purification of our Lady. Our Father who art in heaven, hallowed be thy name. Thy kingdom come, thy will be done on earth as it is in heaven.
1: Give us this day our daily bread, and forgive us our trespasses, as we forgive those who trespass against us. And lead us not into temptation, but deliver us from evil. Amen.
0: Hail Mary, full of grace, the Lord is with thee. Blessed art thou amongst women, and blessed is the fruit of thy womb, Jesus.
1: Holy Mary, Mother of God, pray for us sinners, now and at the hour of our death. Amen.
0: Hail Mary, full of grace, the Lord is with thee. Blessed art thou amongst women, and blessed is the fruit of thy womb, Jesus.
1: Holy Mary, Mother of God, pray for us sinners, now and at the hour of our death.
0: Blessed art thou amongst women, and blessed is the fruit of thy womb, Jesus.
1: Holy Mary, Mother of God, pray for us sinners, now and at the hour of our death. Amen.
0: Hail Mary, full of grace, the Lord is with thee. Blessed art thou amongst women, and blessed is the fruit of thy womb, Jesus.
1: Holy Mary, Mother of God, pray for us sinners, now and at the hour of our death. Amen.
0: Hail Mary, full of grace, the Lord is with thee. Blessed art thou amongst women, and blessed is the fruit of thy womb, Jesus.
1: Holy Mary, Mother of God, pray for us sinners, now and at the hour of our death. Amen.
0: Hail Mary, full of grace, the Lord is with thee. Blessed art thou amongst women, and blessed is the fruit of thy womb, Jesus.
1: Holy Mary, Mother of God, pray for us sinners, now and at the hour of our death. Amen.
0: Hail Mary, full of grace, the Lord is with thee. Blessed art thou amongst women, and blessed is the fruit of thy womb, Jesus.
1: Holy Mary, Mother of God, pray for us sinners, now and at the hour of our death. Amen.
0: Hail Mary, full of grace, the Lord is with thee. Blessed art thou amongst women, and blessed is the fruit of thy womb, Jesus.
1: Holy Mary, Mother of God, pray for us sinners, now and at the hour of our death. Amen.
0: Hail Mary, full of grace, the Lord is with thee. Blessed art thou amongst women, and blessed is the fruit of thy womb, Jesus.
1: Holy Mary, Mother of God, pray for us sinners, now and at the hour of our death. Amen.
0: Hail Mary, full of grace, the Lord is with thee. Blessed art thou amongst women, and blessed is the fruit of thy womb, Jesus.
1: Holy Mary, Mother

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Amen.

0: secret of Mary.
1: Pray for us, O Holy Mother of God.
0: That we may be delivered from the promises of Christ.
1: Let us pray, O God, His only begotten Son, by His life, death, and resurrection, has purchased for us the rewards of eternal life. Grant, we beseech Thee, that by meditating upon these mysteries of the Most Holy Rosary of the Blessed Virgin Mary, we may imitate what they contain and obtain what they promise through the same Christ our Lord.
2: Amen. A short meditation from the wisdom of the saints. Happy the man whose words issue from the Holy Spirit and not from himself. Saint Anthony of Padua.
3: An act of spiritual communion. In the name of the Father, and of the Son, and of the Holy Spirit. Amen. My Jesus, I believe that you are present in the most holy sacrament. I love you above all things, and I desire to receive you into my soul. Since I cannot at this moment receive you sacramentally, come at least spiritually into my heart. I embrace you as if you were already there, and unite myself wholly to you. Never permit me to be separated from you. Amen. In the name of the Father, and of the Son, and of the Holy Spirit. Amen.
4: The Holy Rosary. In the name of the Father, and of the Son, and of the Holy Ghost. Amen. I believe in God, the Father Almighty, Creator of heaven and earth, and in Jesus Christ, His only Son, our Lord, who was conceived by the Holy Ghost, born of the Virgin Mary, suffered under Pontius Pilate, was crucified, died, and was buried. He descended into hell. The third day He rose again from the dead. He ascended into heaven, sitteth at the right hand of God, the Father Almighty. From thence He shall come to judge the living and the dead. Our Father, who art in heaven, hallowed be thy name. Thy kingdom come, thy will be done on earth as it is in heaven. Hail Mary, full of grace, the Lord is with thee. Blessed art thou amongst women, and blessed is the fruit of thy womb, Jesus. Hail Mary, full of grace, the Lord is with thee. Blessed art thou amongst women, and blessed is the fruit of thy womb, Jesus. Hail Mary, full of grace, the Lord is with thee. Blessed art thou amongst women, and blessed is the fruit of thy womb, Jesus.

Amen. We meditate today the sorrowful mysteries of the Holy Rosary. The first sorrowful mystery, our Lord in the garden. Our Father who art in heaven, hallowed be thy name. Thy kingdom come, thy will be done on earth as it is in heaven. Hail Mary, full of grace, the Lord is with thee. Blessed art thou amongst women, and blessed is the fruit of thy womb, Jesus. Hail Mary, full of grace, the Lord is with thee. Blessed art thou amongst women, and blessed is the fruit of thy womb, Jesus. Hail Mary, full of grace, the Lord is with thee. Blessed art thou amongst women, and blessed is the fruit of thy womb, Jesus. Mary, full of grace, the Lord is with thee. Blessed art thou amongst women, and blessed is the fruit of thy womb, Jesus. Hail Mary, full of grace, the Lord is with thee. Blessed art thou amongst women, and blessed is the fruit of thy womb, Jesus. Hail Mary, full of grace, the Lord is with thee. Blessed art thou amongst women, and blessed is the fruit of thy womb, Jesus. Hail Mary, full of grace, the Lord is with thee. Blessed art thou amongst women, and blessed is the fruit of thy womb, Jesus. Hail Mary, full of grace, the Lord is with thee. Blessed art thou amongst women, and blessed is the fruit of thy womb, Jesus. Hail Mary, full of grace, the Lord is with thee. Blessed art thou amongst women, and blessed is the fruit of thy womb, Jesus. Hail Mary, full of grace, the Lord is with thee. Blessed art thou amongst women, and blessed is the fruit of thy womb, Jesus.

O my Jesus, the second sorrowful mystery, our Lord is scourged at the pillar. Our Father who art in heaven, hallowed be thy name. Thy kingdom come, thy will be done, on earth as it is in heaven. Hail Mary, full of grace, the Lord is with thee. Blessed art thou amongst women, and blessed is the fruit of thy womb, Jesus. Hail Mary, full of grace, the Lord is with thee. Blessed art thou amongst women, and blessed is the fruit of thy womb, Jesus. Hail Mary, full of grace, the Lord is with thee. Blessed art thou amongst women, and blessed is the fruit of thy womb, Jesus. Hail Mary, full of grace, the Lord is with thee. Blessed art thou amongst women, and blessed is the fruit of thy womb, Jesus. Hail Mary, full of grace, the Lord is with thee. Blessed art thou amongst women, and blessed is the fruit of thy womb, Jesus. Hail Mary, full of grace, the Lord is with thee. Blessed art thou amongst women, and blessed is the fruit of thy womb, Jesus. Hail Mary, full of grace, the Lord is with thee. Blessed art thou amongst women, and blessed is the fruit of thy womb, Jesus. Hail Mary, full of grace, the Lord is with thee. Blessed art thou amongst women, and blessed is the fruit of thy womb, Jesus. Hail Mary, full of grace, the Lord is with thee. Blessed art thou amongst women, and blessed is the fruit of thy womb, Jesus. Hail Mary, full of grace, the Lord is with thee. Blessed art thou amongst women, and blessed is the fruit of thy womb, Jesus.

0: O my Jesus, the third sorrowful mystery is a crowning with thorns. Our Father who art in heaven, hallowed be thy name. Thy kingdom come, thy will be done on earth as it is in heaven. Hail Mary, full of grace, the Lord is with thee. Blessed art thou amongst women, and blessed is the fruit of thy womb, Jesus. Hail Mary, full of grace, the Lord is with thee. Blessed art thou amongst women, and blessed is the fruit of thy womb, Jesus. Hail Mary, full of grace, the Lord is with thee. Blessed art thou amongst women, and blessed is the fruit of thy womb, Jesus. Hail Mary, full of grace, the Lord is with thee. Blessed art thou amongst women, and blessed is the fruit of thy womb, Jesus. Hail Mary, full of grace, the Lord is with thee. Blessed art thou amongst women, and blessed is the fruit of thy womb, Jesus. Hail Mary, full of grace, the Lord is with thee. Blessed art thou amongst women, and blessed is the fruit of thy womb, Jesus. Hail Mary, full of grace, the Lord is with thee. Blessed art thou amongst women, and blessed is the fruit of thy womb, Jesus. Hail Mary, full of grace, the Lord is with thee. Blessed art thou amongst women, and blessed is the fruit of thy womb, Jesus. Hail Mary, full of grace, the Lord is with thee. Blessed art thou amongst women, and blessed is the fruit of thy womb, Jesus. Hail Mary, full of grace, the Lord is with thee. Blessed art thou amongst women, and blessed is the fruit of thy womb, Jesus.
1: Holy Mary, Mother

O my Jesus, in the fourth sorrowful mystery, we contemplate our Lord carrying his cross. Our Father who art in heaven, hallowed be thy name. Thy kingdom come, thy will be done on earth as it is in heaven. Hail Mary, full of grace, the Lord is with thee. Blessed art thou among women, and blessed is the fruit of thy womb, Jesus. Hail Mary, full of grace, the Lord is with thee. Blessed art thou among women, and blessed is the fruit of thy womb, Jesus. Hail Mary, full of grace, the Lord is with thee. Blessed art thou among women, and blessed is the fruit of thy womb, Jesus. Hail Mary, full of grace, the Lord is with thee. Blessed art thou among women, and blessed is the fruit of thy womb, Jesus. Hail Mary, full of grace, the Lord is with thee. Blessed art thou among women, and blessed is the fruit of thy womb, Jesus. Hail Mary, full of grace, the Lord is with thee. Blessed art thou among women, and blessed is the fruit of thy womb, Jesus. Hail Mary, full of grace, the Lord is with thee. Blessed art thou among women, and blessed is the fruit of thy womb, Jesus. Hail Mary, full of grace, the Lord is with thee. Blessed art thou among women, and blessed is the fruit of thy womb, Jesus. Hail Mary, full of grace, the Lord is with thee. Blessed art thou among women, and blessed is the fruit of thy womb, Jesus. Mary, full of grace, the Lord is with thee. Blessed art thou among women, and blessed is the fruit of thy womb, Jesus.

O my Jesus, the last sorrowful mystery, the crucifixion and death of our Savior. Our Father who art in heaven, hallowed be thy name, thy kingdom come, thy will be done on earth as it is in heaven. Hail Mary, full of grace, the Lord is with thee. Blessed art thou amongst women, and blessed is the fruit of thy womb, Jesus. Hail Mary, full of grace, the Lord is with thee. Blessed art thou amongst women, and blessed is the fruit of thy womb, Jesus. Hail Mary, full of grace, the Lord is with thee. Blessed art thou amongst women, and blessed is the fruit of thy womb, Jesus. Hail Mary, full of grace, the Lord is with thee. Blessed art thou amongst women, and blessed is the fruit of thy womb, Jesus. Hail Mary, full of grace, the Lord is with thee. Blessed art thou amongst women, and blessed is the fruit of thy womb, Jesus. Hail Mary, full of grace, the Lord is with thee. Blessed art thou amongst women, and blessed is the fruit of thy womb, Jesus. Hail Mary, full of grace, the Lord is with thee. Blessed art thou amongst women, and blessed is the fruit of thy womb, Jesus. Hail Mary, full of grace, the Lord is with thee. Blessed art thou amongst women, and blessed is the fruit of thy womb, Jesus. Hail Mary, full of grace, the Lord is with thee. Blessed art thou amongst women, and blessed is the fruit of thy womb, Jesus. Hail Mary, full of grace, the Lord is with thee. Blessed art thou amongst women, and blessed is the fruit of thy womb, Jesus.

0: O my Jesus, hail Holy Queen, pray for us, O Holy Mother of God. Let us pray, O God, whose only begotten Son, by his life, death, and resurrection, has purchased for us the rewards of eternal life. Grant, we beseech thee, that meditating upon these mysteries in the most holy rosary of the Blessed Virgin Mary, we may imitate what they contain and obtain what they promise, through the same Christ our Lord. Amen.
1: In the name of the Father, and of the Son, and of
2: But where does the true love of our Lord come from? It comes from faith. We must be those who follow our Lord because we have this great faith in him, because it is this faith which leads us to that love of our Lord. And it will be only faith in our Lord that will keep us on the right path. For when the road gets tough and when Calvary is looming over the horizon, it is only this attachment to our Lord that will keep us on the right path, that will see us through with our Lord. We know that when our Lord, when things became tough in his life, those who followed him because of his healing and his comfort, they left him. They abandoned him. So we must be those who have that strong faith that leads to a great attachment of love to our Lord. But even with this act of faith, we must remember what we are. And that is lost sheep who have been saved by our Lord. And so this leads us to another beautiful virtue that this gospel is trying to show us. It's that virtue.
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4: In the name of the Father, and of the Son, and of the Holy Ghost, and I believe in God, the Father Almighty, creator of heaven and earth, and in Jesus Christ, his only Son, our Lord, who was conceived by the Holy Ghost, born of the Virgin Mary, suffered under Pontius Pilate, was crucified, died, and was buried. He descended into hell. The third day he arose again from the dead. He ascended into heaven, sitteth at the right hand of God the Father Almighty. From thence he shall come to judge the living and the dead. Our Father who art in heaven, hallowed be thy name. Thy kingdom come, thy will be done on earth as it is in heaven.
5: Give us
4: Hail Mary, full of grace, the Lord is with thee. Blessed art thou amongst women, and blessed is the fruit of thy womb, Jesus.
5: Holy Mary, Mother of God, pray for us
4: sinners now. Hail Mary, full of grace, the Lord is with thee. Blessed art thou amongst women, and blessed is the fruit of thy womb, Jesus.
5: Holy Mary, Mother of God, pray for us sinners now.
4: Hail Mary, full of grace, the Lord is with thee. Blessed art thou amongst women, and blessed is the fruit of thy womb, Jesus.
5: Holy Mary,

0: First glorious mystery, the resurrection. Our Father who art in heaven, hallowed be thy name. Thy kingdom come, thy will be done on earth as it is in heaven. Hail Mary, full of grace, the Lord is with thee. Blessed art thou amongst women, and blessed is the fruit of thy womb, Jesus.
1: Holy Mary, Mother
0: of God, pray for us. Hail Mary, full of grace, the Lord is with thee. Blessed art thou amongst women, and blessed is the fruit of thy womb, Jesus.
1: Holy Mary, Mother of God, pray for us.
0: Hail Mary, full of grace, the Lord is with thee. Blessed art thou amongst women, and blessed is the fruit of thy womb, Jesus.
1: Holy Mary, Mother of God, pray for us.
0: Hail Mary, full of grace, the Lord is with thee. Blessed art thou amongst women, and blessed is the fruit of thy womb, Jesus.
1: Holy Mary, Mother of God, pray for us sinners now
0: and at the hour of our death. Hail Mary, full of grace, the Lord is with thee. Blessed art thou amongst women, and blessed is the fruit of thy womb, Jesus.
1: Holy Mary, Mother of God, pray for us sinners now
0: and
1: at the hour.
0: Hail Mary, full of grace, the Lord is with thee. Blessed art thou amongst women, and blessed is the fruit of thy womb, Jesus.
1: Holy Mary, Mother of God, pray for us sinners now.
0: Hail Mary, full of grace, the Lord is with thee. Blessed art thou amongst women, and blessed is the fruit of thy womb, Jesus.
1: Holy Mary, Mother of God, pray for us
0: sinners now. Hail Mary, full of grace, the Lord is with thee. Blessed art thou amongst women, and blessed is the fruit of thy womb, Jesus.
1: Holy Mary, Mother of God, pray for us sinners now.
0: Hail Mary, full of grace, the Lord is with thee. Blessed art thou amongst women, and blessed is the fruit of thy womb, Jesus.
1: Holy Mary,
0: Hail Mary, full of grace, the Lord is with thee. Blessed art thou amongst women, and blessed is the fruit of thy womb, Jesus.
1: Holy

0: Jesus.
1: The second glorious mystery is the Ascension. Our Father who art in heaven, hallowed be thy name. Thy kingdom come, thy will be done on earth as it is in heaven.
0: Give us this day.
1: Blessed art thou amongst women, and blessed is the fruit of thy womb, Jesus.
0: Holy Mary, Mother of God, pray for us sinners now and at the hour of our
1: death. Hail Mary, full of grace, the Lord is with thee. Blessed art thou amongst women, and blessed is the fruit of thy womb, Jesus.
0: Holy Mary, Mother of God, pray for us sinners now and at the hour of our death.
1: Hail Mary, full of grace, the Lord is with thee. Blessed art thou amongst women, and blessed is the fruit of thy womb, Jesus.
0: Holy Mary, Mother of God, pray for us sinners.
1: Hail Mary, full of grace, the Lord is with thee. Blessed art thou amongst women, and blessed is the fruit of thy womb, Jesus.
0: Holy Mary, Mother of God, pray for us sinners now.
1: Hail Mary, full of grace, the Lord is with thee. Blessed art thou amongst women, and blessed is the fruit of thy womb, Jesus.
0: Holy Mary, Mother of God, pray for us sinners now.
1: Hail Mary, full of grace, the Lord is with thee. Blessed art thou amongst women, and blessed is the fruit of thy womb, Jesus.
0: Holy Mary, Mother of God, pray for us sinners now.
1: Hail Mary, full of grace, the Lord is with thee. Blessed art thou amongst women, and blessed is the fruit of thy womb, Jesus.
0: Holy Mary, Mother of God, pray for us sinners now.
1: Hail Mary, full of grace, the Lord is with thee. Blessed art thou amongst women, and blessed is the fruit of thy womb, Jesus.
0: Holy Mary, Mother of God, pray for us.
1: Hail Mary, full of grace, the Lord is with thee. Blessed art thou amongst women, and blessed is the fruit of thy womb, Jesus.
0: Holy Mary, Mother of God, pray for us sinners now.
1: Hail Mary, full of grace, the Lord is with thee. Blessed art thou amongst women, and blessed is the fruit of thy womb, Jesus.
0: Holy Mary, Mother of God, pray for us sinners now.

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Third glorious mystery is the descent of the Holy Ghost upon the apostles of Mary. Our Father who art in heaven, hallowed be thy name.

0: Hail Mary, full of grace, the Lord is with thee. Blessed art thou amongst women, and blessed is the fruit of thy womb, Jesus.
1: Holy Mary, Mother of God, pray for us sinners now and at
0: the hour of our death. Hail Mary, full of grace, the Lord is with thee. Blessed art thou amongst women, and blessed is the fruit of thy womb, Jesus.
1: Holy Mary, Mother of God, pray for us sinners now and at the hour of our death.
0: Hail Mary, full of grace, the Lord is with thee. Blessed art thou amongst women, and blessed is the fruit of thy womb, Jesus.
1: Holy Mary, Mother of God, pray for us sinners now and at the hour of our death.
0: Hail Mary, full of grace, the Lord is with thee. Blessed art thou amongst women, and blessed is the fruit of thy womb, Jesus.
1: Holy Mary, Mother of God, pray for us sinners now and at the hour of our death.
0: Hail Mary, full of grace, the Lord is with thee. Blessed art thou amongst women, and blessed is the fruit of thy womb, Jesus.
1: Holy Mary, Mother of God, pray for us sinners now and at the hour of our death.
0: Hail Mary, full of grace, the Lord is with thee. Blessed art thou amongst women, and blessed is the fruit of thy womb, Jesus.
1: Holy Mary, Mother of God, pray for us sinners now and at the hour of our death.
0: Hail Mary, full of grace, the Lord is with thee. Blessed art thou amongst women, and blessed is the fruit of thy womb, Jesus.
1: Holy Mary, Mother of God, pray for us sinners now and at the hour of our death.
0: Hail Mary, full of grace, the Lord is with thee. Blessed art thou amongst women, and blessed is the fruit of thy womb, Jesus.
1: Holy Mary, Mother of God, pray for us sinners now and at the hour of our death.

0: My Jesus.
1: Forgive us our sins, save us from fire and fire. Lead all souls to heaven, especially
2: those who are most in need. The fourth glorious mystery is the Assumption. Our Father, who art in heaven, hallowed be thy name. Thy kingdom come, thy will be done on earth as it is in heaven.
1: Give us this day our daily bread, and forgive us our trespasses, as we forgive those who trespass against us. And lead us not into temptation, but deliver us from evil.
2: Hail Mary, full of grace, the Lord is with thee. Blessed art thou among women, and blessed is the fruit of thy womb, Jesus.
1: Holy Mary, Mother of God, pray for us sinners, now and at the hour of our
2: death. Hail Mary, full of grace, the Lord is with thee. Blessed art thou among women, and blessed is the fruit of thy womb, Jesus.
1: Holy Mary, Mother of God, pray for us sinners, now and at the hour of our death.
2: Hail Mary, full of grace, the Lord is with thee. Blessed art thou among women, and blessed is the fruit of thy womb, Jesus.
1: Holy Mary, Mother of God, pray for us sinners, now and at the hour of our death.
2: Hail Mary, full of grace, the Lord is with thee. Blessed art thou among women, and blessed is the fruit of thy womb, Jesus.
1: Holy Mary, Mother of God, pray for us sinners, now and at the hour of our death.
2: Hail Mary, full of grace, the Lord is with thee. Blessed art thou among women, and blessed is the fruit of thy womb, Jesus.
1: Holy Mary, Mother of God, pray for us sinners, now and at the hour of our death.
2: Hail Mary, full of grace, the Lord is with thee. Blessed art thou among women, and blessed is the fruit of thy womb, Jesus.
1: Holy Mary, Mother of God, pray for us sinners, now and at the hour of our death.
2: Hail Mary, full of grace, the Lord is with thee. Blessed art thou among women, and blessed is the fruit of thy womb, Jesus.
1: Holy Mary, Mother of God, pray for us sinners, now and at the hour of our death.
2: Hail Mary, full of grace, the Lord is with thee. Blessed art thou among women, and blessed is the fruit of thy womb, Jesus.
1: Holy Mary, Mother of God, pray for us sinners, now and at the hour of our death.
2: Hail Mary, full of grace, the Lord is with thee. Blessed art thou among women, and blessed is the fruit of thy womb, Jesus.
1: Holy Mary, Mother of God, pray for us sinners, now and at the hour of our death.
2: Hail Mary, full of grace, the Lord is with thee. Blessed art thou among women, and blessed is the fruit of thy womb, Jesus.
1: Holy Mary, Mother of God, pray for us sinners, now and at the hour of our death.

0: 5th. Glory to the coronation. Our Father, who art in heaven, hallowed be thy name. Thy kingdom come, thy will be done on earth as it is in heaven.
1: Give us this day our daily bread, and forgive us our trespasses, as we forgive those who trespass against us. And lead us not into temptation, but deliver us from evil.
0: Hail Mary, full of grace, the Lord is with thee. Blessed art thou amongst women, and blessed is the fruit of thy womb, Jesus.
1: Holy Mary, Mother of God, pray for us sinners, now and at the hour of our death. Amen.
0: Hail Mary, full of grace, the Lord is with thee. Blessed art thou amongst women, and blessed is the fruit of thy womb, Jesus.
1: Holy Mary, Mother of God, pray for us sinners, now and at the hour of our death.
0: Hail Mary, full of grace, the Lord is with thee. Blessed art thou amongst women, and blessed is the fruit of thy womb, Jesus.
1: Holy Mary, Mother of God, pray for us sinners, now and at the hour of our death.
0: Full of grace, the Lord is with thee. Blessed art thou amongst women, and blessed is the fruit of thy womb, Jesus.
1: Holy Mary, Mother of God, pray for us sinners, now and at the hour of our death.
0: Amen. Hail Mary, full of grace, the Lord is with thee. Blessed art thou amongst women, and blessed is the fruit of thy womb, Jesus.
1: Holy Mary, Mother of God, pray for us sinners, now and at the hour of our death.
0: Amen. Hail Mary, full of grace, the Lord is with thee. Blessed art thou amongst women, and blessed is the fruit of thy womb, Jesus.
1: Holy Mary, Mother of God, pray for us sinners, now and at the hour of our death.
0: Amen. Hail Mary, full of grace, the Lord is with thee. Blessed art thou amongst women, and blessed is the fruit of thy womb, Jesus.
1: Holy Mary, Mother of God, pray for us sinners, now and at the hour of our death.
0: Amen. Hail Mary, full of grace, the Lord is with thee. Blessed art thou amongst women, and blessed is the fruit of thy womb, Jesus.
1: Holy Mary, Mother of God, pray for us sinners, now and at the hour of our death.
0: Grace, Lord, is with thee. Blessed art thou amongst women, and blessed is the fruit of thy womb, Jesus.
1: Holy Mary, Mother of God, pray for us sinners, now and at the hour of our death.
0: Amen. Hail Mary, full of grace, Lord, is with thee. Blessed art thou amongst women, and blessed is the fruit of thy womb, Jesus.
1: Holy Mary, Mother of God, pray for us sinners, now and at the hour of our death.

0: Forgive us our sins, and save us from the fire of hell. Lead all souls to heaven, especially those who most need mercy. Hail, Holy Queen, Mother of Mercy, and Lord of Christ, and Lord of the Lord. To thee we cry out, our precious Son of God. To thee we send up our sighs, mourning, and weeping, and our fountain of tears. Turn the most gracious heaven to our mercies and merciful towards us. And after this, thou hast shown us the blessed blood of the true Lamb of Jesus. Upon the blood of the Lord Jesus, we pray. Pray for us, Holy Mother of God. Let us pray. O God, whose only begotten Son, by his life, death, and resurrection, hath purchased for us the rewards of eternal salvation, grant, we beseech thee, as a meditating upon these mysteries of the most holy rosary of the Blessed Virgin Mary, we may imitate what they contain and obtain what they promise, through the same Christ our Lord.
1: Amen.
2: Adsum, Letter to a Young Man. Dear, you might be puzzled by the title of this letter. Ad sum is the answer you would give in Latin should your name be read out in a roll call. During the priestly ordination ceremony, the assistant priest reads out the names of the candidates for ordination, to which the ordinandi reply, Ad sum, or present. Technically, this would be the very moment of your vocation, should you choose to give yourself to the priesthood. It is the moment when you are called in the name of the bishop to receive the sacrament of holy order. It is the culmination of a journey often strewn with obstacles and doubt, demands and sacrifice, a journey that the world does not understand. Holy order. The Ad sum that you might cry out before the bishop, the ministers and the faithful would be but the exterior and climactic manifestation of the interior Ad sum, oft repeated since the desire to enter seminary was first discerned. Standing before the bishop, candle in right hand, chasuble folded over the left arm, you would have prepared yourself for this moment by leaving the world, leaving its way of life, and leaving its outward dress in order to become an adopted child of the church by the ceremony of tonsure, to approach the altar by the four minor orders, to reach the threshold of the priesthood by the major orders of the subdiaconate and diaconate, so that after much prayer, study, and the exercise of virtue, you might be ready to receive the greatest gift that God can bestow on a man, the sacramental priesthood, which is nothing less than a participation in the priesthood of our Lord Jesus Christ. Order in the hierarchy. The sacrament is called Holy Order because it inserts the recipient into an order, which is the hierarchy of the sacred ministers, subdeacon, deacon, priest, bishop. Ordination to the diaconate and to the episcopate are also part of the sacrament of holy order. All three ordinations, to the diaconate, the priesthood, and the episcopate, imprint a character on the soul which mark the ordinand according to his order. Order to Christ. To be ordained is to be ordered or configured to Christ as the mediator between God and man. We say that the priest participates in the priesthood of Jesus Christ, who is the sole priest of the New Testament. The priest, therefore, in the person of Christ, offers the divine sacrifice to God on behalf of man and draws down heavenly gifts of grace to order men and to order the whole of society to God. Order in man. The priest is not just a conduit of gifts from man to God and from God to man. He gives himself to God along with Christ as the victim. He also gives himself to man along with Christ as a teacher, governor, and sanctifier. In relation to man, his purpose is to bring mankind back to God, both as individuals and collectively in society. For this reason, too, we could say that the sacrament of holy order is aptly named because its purpose is to put order into the world, into individuals, families, communities, nations, the whole of society, so that they may finish in God. This order is not just an order of actions, moral behavior, but also an order of being. A man ordered to God in his being is one incorporated into the mystical body of Christ by sanctifying grace. In summary, the priest is one who works for the recapitulation of all things in Christ. We refer to Pope St. Pius X's motto, taken from St. Paul, Instaurare Omnia in Christo. The need for holy order. In the world today, instead of moving towards a recapitulation in Christ, mankind appears to be collectively distancing itself from God with fiendish determination. The culture of death, of which woke culture is the latest subspecies, is in despotic ascendancy everywhere in the world, even in the Catholic Church. The greatest powers of the world are united in creating a new world order, which in fact is just a continuation of the old world disorder of Lucifer's rebellion against God. And the only way this movement can be reversed is by the sacrament of holy order. We need more young men to say, ad sum. The eternal future of so many souls and the history of the world depend on it. Just think, a priest ordained at, say, 26 years old and living until 80 would offer over 20,000 masses, would hear perhaps 30,000 confessions, and would give communion 500,000 times. He would baptize perhaps 500 souls and marry 100 couples, catechize hundreds of children and adults, and bury another 500 souls. Every vocation, therefore, is a world-changing event. Your choice. Ad sum, first in your heart and later before the bishop on the day of your ordination, is your choice. Don't wait for a Damascene thunderbolt or a gentle whisper in the breeze. A vocation is your choice. If there are no insurmountable obstacles on your path to the priesthood, such as responsibilities or dependence, and if you have the requisite moral and intellectual virtue, all that is holding you back from uttering ad sum is your will, because it's your choice. You have heard me say this before. A vocation is not something totally objective, something that you can have metaphysical certitude about. And it's not something totally subjective, something to be found in mysterious signs and sentiments. It's your choice, based on both the facts of your capability and your disposition of heart towards self-sacrificing love of God and everything he loves. Your courage. So, ponder this call to cry ad sum to the bishop. If it fills you with fear, know that you can't be courageous unless you are afraid. And I know how much you treasure the virtue of fortitude. With my blessing, in Jesus and Mary.
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4: Holy Ghost. And so, my dear faithful, we celebrate today the memory of a very great saint. His name is Saint Hilary of Poitiers, or Pictavensis, as it would be called in his time, as he comes from Gaul, which was the Roman province he's born in around the year 310. And so he's born at the very beginning of the 4th century, the century which seen so many doctrinal troubles, especially upon the conversion of the Roman emperor. Remember that Constantine will become a Christian himself. And then in 313, there will be the liberty given to the Catholic Church, which had been suffering so much persecution throughout the three centuries before. And yet, as the devil is never at rest, nor what he could no longer persecute by blood, he will then persecute, nor by confusion. That is always the mark of the devil. Not only that violence, which is characteristic of the devil, out of his hatred for us and his jealousy for the goodness that can be ours, but especially also that truth which he himself has rejected. To remember that his fundamental error is to think himself equal to God, which of course is a fundamental error. But exactly that is why the devil, love, is the father of lies, because he is the first one to lie, but also the one who generates all the disorder and confusion, and especially the falsehood in this world. And so it was exactly at this time, however, that God rose up our champion of today, St. Hilary, that he was born into a fairly, we could say, a middle-class family in our day and age. It's not of a great noble family, but nonetheless, the family had means to send him to education, because as we can see from his writings, they had a very great mastery, not only of the Latin language, but also of the Greek language. And we do know that he was of some age before he knew of the Christian faith. No? And so as he understood better the doctrine of our Lord Jesus Christ, he became a very zealous Christian. And so zealous was he, and so exemplary in virtue and the way that he lived, that he was actually chosen by the people of God to be their bishop. As the bishop had passed away, that they chose him to be the next bishop. And so that is how he became, the Bishop of Poitiers. But yes, as we can see, from his life, there was not only that great virtue that he practiced, but also that great zeal for the truth, which makes him what we call a doctor of the church. Remember, a doctor of the church is not simply somebody who is doctus, that is to say, somebody who is learned, who has learned many things, but above all, who teaches well, who teaches the truth that he himself had received with a clarity and a simplicity and a humility, which is so very fundamental, to transmitting the doctrine of our Lord Jesus Christ, to being a faithful witness of the magisterium of the church, of the tradition given to us by the apostles, and the right understanding of Scripture. No, that is exactly why we have what we call these doctors of the church, of which St. Hilary is one of them. And so what do we know of his life? Well, after he was made bishop of this small city, a very small city in Gaul, which is now Poitiers today, he was then very, very adamant in removing the influence of the Arian heresy, because he saw very clearly that it was a terrible destruction of the church, the falsehood, the destruction that was being done upon souls because of this treating as our Lord and Savior as a creature, as someone less than God, less than the Father. And so obviously he will be very vigorous in fighting against these things. And so he will come into direct conflict with the Emperor Constantius. The Emperor Constantius, of course, favoring the Arian heresy, in fact, to such a point that he will actually exile the bishops that will be opposed to him or opposed to the Arian heresy. And so we have a very great doctor of the church, St. Athanasius, who will suffer terribly. And six different times he will go into exile because of his defense of the Catholic faith, which was pronounced at the Council of Nicaea. And so as we have St. Athanasius in the east of the church, the Patriarch of Alexandria, we have also in the west, we have the saint of today, who very much provided the same ministry, we could say, of the truth, in the western part of the Roman Empire. And so he too, as he comes into conflict with the emperor and also telling him that he cannot take away from the flock of Jesus Christ by the promoting of error, and so he will be removed from his see and be sent to Phrygia, which will be the end of the world at this time and day, somewhere near the Black Sea. And so there he will be exiled for some 4 years. And yet he will not use that time that he is exiled just simply to suffer, but he would also continue to manage his diocese just by correspondence as the best he could in those circumstances, but also he would take advantage to learn of all the different disputes that were in the church at this time, learning not because of his great mastery of the Greek language, he would know also the other bishops and their disputes and the things that were being, the big doctrinal fight over the questions of Arius. And so it was exactly there that he had a very, very balanced or very well understood notion of what the heresy actually was. That he would often caution the Western bishops not to condemn too roughly what is simply a question of terminology, simply a question of vocabulary, but look to the essence of the actual error. Instead of just being fighting over words and persons, let us think of what the doctrine of our Lord actually means and what actually he gave to us. And so there we can see his very, not only his great willingness to suffer for our Lord, but also his great patience and his great prudence. Not to treat the things as something personal because he is personally attacked, but rather looking at the doctrine of our Lord, looking at what is actually revealed that we know to be true, And the questions of persons, the questions of who said this or who said that, are really immaterial. What is the question is, what was actually said, and does it correspond to the truth? And so that is why he is truly a great light for that era, for that time, where there were so many persons just simply wanted to be famous because they solved this dispute or what have you. Instead of looking to his own person or to his own reputation, he sought only the truth, which is why his books, especially the book on the Holy Trinity, is such a very clear exposition of the mystery, which cannot be found in any other doctor of the Church, actually. In fact, his vocabulary and his explanation will serve the Church up until the present day, that there has not been a doctor who has more clearly explained that profound mystery with such a clarity of vocabulary and clarity of detail. And so that is why we owe a great deal to St. Hilary, especially for keeping the Western part of the Church free from a lot of these disputes, which have plagued the Greek part of the Church for many, many centuries, simply because they did not have that precision of vocabulary, and especially that humility that is so characteristic of St. Hilary. And so it was exactly there that the Latin part of the Church, we could say, owes him a great debt for that precision of vocabulary, and especially of that spirit of humility, of recognizing the truth before oneself, and not a question of reputation or persons or who said what or who said this, but rather of what is actually said. And so there we can see that great gift that God gave to the Latin Church, which is St. Hilary, which actually is kind of ironic because he will spend most of his time in exile in the Greek part of the Church, St. Phrygia, near the Black Sea. But then you'll finally, at the death of Constantius and the ascension of Julian the Apostate, he will return back to his diocese, and there he will continue, not only to teach well his own diocese, but also for many of the bishops that succumbed, or many of the clergy that perhaps, apostatized during the time of Constantius, he will then rejuvenate and to bring them back to the right understanding of the faith, so that he will be not only a great champion to defend the Church against the evildoers, but also wants to lift up those that were weak or those that had been injured by those errors which had caused so much damage to the faithful in those times. And so that is, my dear faithful, we have much to admire in the life of St. Hilary, St. Hilary of Poitiers, but above all we have him also as an intercessor in heaven. If there is anything that is very similar in time or in circumstances to St. Hilary, is exactly that doctrinal confusion, that confusion which is reigning everywhere, for there is no one who actually looks to what the revelation is or what our Lord actually said, but rather want to twist his words to their own perverse desires. And so that is why we must follow his example of not looking to authority as far as reputation or who says this or that, but rather to what is actually said, and does it correspond to what our Lord and Savior has taught us. And so let us now ask for his intercession in heaven, that as we have him as a great doctor, as a great teacher here below, we'd also have the grace of his protection in heaven.
5: In the name of the Father, and of the Son, and of the Holy Ghost. Amen. These are the words of the epistle of today. The days are evil. I know that there are plenty of positive things in the epistle saying, sing songs with your neighbor, give joy to your neighbor. But today I'm going to focus on some of those negative words. The days are evil. And that is because we are approaching the end of the year, the liturgical year, which culminates in the destruction of Jerusalem, which is a figure of the end of the world. So there must be some reason why the attendance is a little lower than normal today. They were trying to avoid this sermon. It could be. But I've heard some different things over the years about, people just need to hear about negative things like hell. Someone once said to me, Father, your sermons are very uplifting and all the rest of it, but what's the alternative? I think that means something like, it's very nice of you to try to lift us up and tell us how our Lord Jesus Christ lives inside of us and we extend his life throughout ourselves, which is very true, but what if you're not that good of a person? What if you're not always staying in the state of grace? And what if you're not always responding to grace? And what if being motivated by the love of God doesn't do it to you all the time? We're evil. We have some evil inside of us. Well, then you need to hear the other side, which is hell. What are the consequences if I don't get inspired about loving my Lord and Savior? What are the consequences about if I prefer to commit sin once in a while rather than pay attention to the good things in the catechism? Well, yes, the answer is hell is the consequence. And that was given to us at our retreat, too. A lot of things I'm going to tell you about are from our retreat. But maybe not normally, but let's say in a good world, the love of God would inspire us. You know, I'm going to behave because my Lord and Savior Jesus Christ does not deserve my punishment to him. And you might think that, well, I don't commit any mortal sin, so I'm not really punishing him. Well, it was given to us given to us pretty heavy at the retreat that who cares if you don't commit any mortal sins? That's not the issue. The issue is even a venial sin. It's offensive to God, and God is almighty. How about this thought? God is more offended by one venial sin than by all the glory that comes to him from the whole physical universe together. And that is a truth. I could reverse it and say, despite all the glory that God receives from the physical universe which he created, which has an innumerable amount of stars and has the planet Earth and many other planets and suns, all that is still not as, that still does not give as much glory to him as you give offense to him by one venial sin. Not mortal, venial. And that's because sin belongs to the supernatural world. All the creation of the physical universe belongs to the physical world. It's not as high. So, St. Teresa of the Child Jesus, whom we are celebrating quite a bit during this month of October, she was so consoled one day when her regular spiritual director, who is her confessor, told her, "My daughter, you have never committed a mortal sin." She was so consoled by that. But she was even more consoled when she would hear once in a while that this sin is not a deliberate venial sin. It might be a venial sin. You know, we all of us make venial sin sometimes by surprise. We say some word that's not a good word because something just hurt us by surprise, or something just happened to us by surprise. We say some, I guess they call those expletives. And that's a venial sin, but it's an accident. Then there are deliberate venial sins where you say, "Well, I'm going to go to Mass late today. I don't care, because it's not a sin as long as it fulfills the obligation as long as I don't come after the offertory." Well, that's a venial sin, and it's deliberate. Saint Teresa of the Child Jesus was so consoled to hear that even her deliberate venial sins were not that many, because she understood how great is God. And she understood how great is a sin because it offends that God who is infinite and eternal. So, speaking about hell, just a moment. First of all, it's eternal. And it's usually the punishment for mortal sin. In fact, It's only for mortal sin, but that doesn't give you permission to commit venial sins. And what a thought that all of you have taken a particularly strong stand to practice the Catholic faith in the way that you're practicing it. And wouldn't it be such a pity and such a shame that despite all that, and all the stigma that's attached to going to the traditional Latin Mass and disobedient and excommunicated in a little house, da, da, da, da, all that nonsense. Despite all that, you have some sort of attachment to sin that's going to send you to hell. It's like you got to live in hell now and live in hell in the next world. That stinks. No. If you made all this sacrifice to live for God, then do it. Live for God. Because if not, you're going to end up in hell after living in hell. And that's nonsense. One mortal sin is enough to go to hell. Some of you might have heard that thought just now and said, "One mortal sin, what about 10 or 20 or 30? That's what I got to deal with. So if one is going to send me to hell, why even bother to fight sin?" Be careful with that, because It's kind of mocking God. You know, it's sort of saying, you put me here, you gave me baptism, and then you expected me to fulfill all kinds of laws and restrictions, which I can't do, so I don't care whether you send me to hell for one mortal sin or 5,000 mortal sins. It's all very disrespectful towards God. It's sort of saying that he put me here, and if he's not going to save me, then I'm not going to try either. And that's very demeaning of God. It's disrespectful. And I don't think it's giving credit to all the means that our Lord Jesus Christ is giving us to keep us out of mortal sin. You know, that sacrament of confession just keeps coming and coming and coming. That's to say, the mercy of our divine Lord Jesus Christ is relentless. It just keeps coming at us. Saint Teresa of the Child Jesus and Father Gomez was telling you about this a couple weeks ago. She was crazy about, as a little child, she was crazy about praying for this convicted criminal who had murdered 3 people, and it was time for him to go to the scaffold. And she was praying and praying and praying for several months before that. And the girl finally made a resolution. Even if that man shows no sign of any kind of contrition, I'm absolutely confident that my Lord and Savior, Jesus Christ, has saved him. Well, the day came around, and she saw the newspaper, and she saw that the man, he had rejected the priest who was there to give him confession. But as he finally ascended the scaffold, he turned around and said, "Please show me the crucifix." The priest blessed him, and he kissed the crucifix. I don't think he received absolution. But why do I say that? The mercy of our divine Lord, Jesus Christ, is relentless. It just keeps coming at you and at you and at you. It doesn't stop. And so if any of us ends up in hell, the last thing we'll be able to say is, "Well, I didn't know that our Lord was trying to save me," because it's a lie. He's always trying to save us. He's always trying to pull us out of mortal sin if we're in there, and he's always trying to protect us from mortal sin before we get there. So, what's hell for? It is God's response to unrepented sin. That's hell. It involves a lot of pain, physical pain, fiery pain, and it also involves even greater than that, what we call moral pain. I'm here for only one reason in hell. It's because I wanted it. My Lord came after me time and time again with his mercy, and I rejected, and finally rejected. I'm here, and I have no one else to blame but myself. That's what they call the moral pains of hell. And Saint Vincent Ferrer has said, that really doesn't touch us for some reason. We're not scared of that. Because we all have this idea, you know, I wouldn't reject God's mercy forever. I wouldn't go to hell because I positively desired it. Well, there's something that comes to our mind as soon as we die, which is the reality, the only reality. And that is that we were made for one purpose. We were made because of the Word of God, capital W, I know I always say that, meaning God's complete expression of himself, that is his Son, who is the Word. All of us, as the last gospel said, we're all here because the Word created us. We're all here because we live in the Word of our Lord Jesus Christ. We're all here because of him, and we're all here for him. We're all here because the Word created us, and we're all meant to go back to the Word. And for some reason, that thought does not arrest us. It doesn't grab us, at least doesn't grab us all the time. Because we sort of have this idea that, yes, I'm living, and someday I'm going to die, and I'm going to go into the next world, and hopefully God will be merciful with me. But we don't really think that, no, that's not the story. When I come to the end of my life, I'm going to realize, I'm going to understand that the only reason that I was ever here is to give glory to him. And if I reach the end of my life and I can't see him before his throne and say, "Lord, this is the life that I offered up for you," with a certain amount of You know, I'm glad I did this for you. If we can't do that to our Lord Jesus Christ at the end of our life, we're going to be absolutely ashamed. We're going to feel like we lost everything, that all of our life has had no purpose. If we can't tell him at the end of our life, this is what I offered up for you. This is the life I lived out of love for you. Right now, we know that we should think some of that, but then it's going to be absolutely clear to us. And that's what's going to spell our eternity, one way or the other, is if we were giving glory to our Lord Jesus Christ in this life or not. And that's going to be the main pain of hell, is to be there knowing that for the one thing I was supposed to do for 70 years, 80 years, who knows how long it'll be, in a major way, that was the one thing I did not do. And that's the one reason I came into this world. But now I end up in hell because I insisted on not doing that, living for my Lord and Savior, Jesus Christ. So St. Vincent Ferrer says, well, if that doesn't strike you, that pain of loss, God has had mercy. And what is his mercy? He's made hell into a very frightful place to be. It is just a fiery valley where souls suffer from a fire that's hotter than any fire in this earth. And it doesn't even give you the consolation of giving light, because somehow it's a fire that's very, very hot, hotter than fire here on earth, but it gives no light. I have a hard time conceiving of that, but there it is. And if we like to gossip, the tongue will be tortured. If we like to have evil thoughts, the brain and the mind will be tortured. Whatever part of our person we use for sin, that part is going to be tortured. And not just for torture, but for purification. But it's a pure type of purification that never finishes. And even then, I'm told that it's the mercy of God that we're not tortured as much as we deserve. It's because the standards of God are so high. You know, the infinite being of God is so high. And whether it's mortal sin or venial sin, we're offending that infinite being of God. And as soon as you involve the word infinite, how can you make reparation? How can you make adequate reparation for that? That's the one we're offending. We owe him an infinite debit or infinite paying back of that sin. But I'm just a finite creature. So no matter what God gives me in hell, I'm never going to pay back the debt. That's why it's got to be so hot. Our Lady, the Blessed Virgin Mary, she appeared to the children of Fatima, the children at Fatima. She told them they must pray. She told them that the world's going to go through severe wars. She told them there's going to be all kinds of apostasy in the world, and there already was in 1917. And then you think she would have showed them heaven to give them a little bit of courage. But no, she didn't. The Blessed Virgin Mary, the mother of tenderness and the mother of lovely lady dressed in blue and all those sweet thoughts, she showed them hell. Little children, what are they, 12 years old, 11 years old, and 9 years old. Maybe I got it wrong. 7 years old, 9 years old, and 11 years old. She showed them hell. And that's the place where poor sinners go. Now, why would a woman, a lady, the lady, Blessed Virgin Mary, show kids hell? Unless it was so important that they themselves would become kind of heralds of penance. You know, those three children, the boy and the girl, the younger ones, they died shortly after, and then Sister Lucy died, they say, in the early 2000s. Let's say she died later. Why would you show children hell? You'd be happy if you can just get them to pray a little bit. No, she showed them hell because that's a reality. And they themselves, those little kids, had to start shaping up their own lives so that they wouldn't go there. And I think Our Lady accomplished that. But through them, all of us have received a message. If Our Lady is so kind of desperate to get people to pray and do penance that she'll show children hell, And how much more so should I be living a life which is in respect to hell, let's say, in respect to the passion of our Lord, and if I don't accept the passion of our Lord by living according to it, then I'll go to hell. The Blessed Virgin Mary wanted that point to get across, and we need to pay attention to it. That's over 100 years ago. Why would any of us be willing to trade heaven for hell for just a few moments of sin? Telling a lie, which is going to have big consequences, a mortal sin. Some kind of robbery with big consequences, a mortal sin. Some kind of infidelity to God, which is mortal consequence, with great consequence, therefore a mortal sin. Why would any of us lose heaven just for that and have to spend the rest of eternity in hell? I mean, if you write it all out like a mathematician, you'll say, well, this is absolutely ridiculous. Why would you do that? But somehow, when it enters into the heart of man to be evil, he somehow rationalizes or makes excuses for himself, whereby he'll say things like, well, I'll still be living afterwards. I'll have plenty of chance to repent. Or heaven and hell can't be that real that they would actually impose on my life this much. It's not good. You can't rationalize away hell. I know that's our thinking nowadays, you know, since it seems like heaven and hell don't belong to the physical world, that's some sort of a spiritual world. Therefore, you're in the spiritual world, you can kind of, God respects the conscience of everyone. You know, whatever I think in my mind is going to determine whether heaven or hell really exist. That's not true. Heaven and hell do exist. And I'll be judged according to what I know of our Lord Jesus Christ. And if I live according to him, by the grace of God, I'll get to go to heaven. But if I don't live according to our Lord Jesus Christ, I'll go to hell. And those things exist whether I believe in them or not. You know, it always comes back to engineering. If I don't study aerodynamics and I say I'd like to design an airplane and I design some sort of clumsy apparatus of mechanical, I don't know what, and say, well, this should fly because I want it to fly. That's ridiculous. It's not going to work. I haven't followed any rules, and they exist whether I know them or not. You see? But if I go to engineering school and study about aerodynamics and how it is, I might be able to design an airplane that follows the laws, and it'll work. But it's the same with the truth of our divine Lord. Heaven and hell exist whether I know about them or not. And I'm going to go to heaven or hell whether I know the rules or not. And especially if I do know the rules, and be a person that says, well, I've got a free conscience now, or I'm a free thinker, I'm not going to pay attention to those rules because it has to do with my spiritual realities and my spiritual conscience, therefore I can make up my own rules. That's a bunch of nonsense. That's like trying to make an airplane fly that's not following the rules. So why would anyone be willing to trade heaven for hell because a few moments of profiting from the sin? In hell, we will hear groans, and we'll hear pains, we'll hear blasphemies in hell. And a lot of those blasphemies may come from our own mouth. And we would think, I'll never say evil things against God, I don't care how much he's punishing me. But again, we don't understand the reality of what we'll feel on that day, which is the end of our life and the particular judgment. We'll see our Lord Jesus Christ before us in the particular judgment, shining. And he is man. He's not just a pure spirit anymore. He's man. And we've seen him walk this earth for 33 years, and we've seen him on the cross. In every church that we've entered, we've seen him, our Lord on the cross, suffering for us, let's say, paying the price so we don't have to go through hell. We don't have to go to hell. We'll see him before us, and we'll suddenly understand that the only reason I'm here is for him, and because of my life, I've lost my opportunity, and I insisted on losing my opportunity, and I'll end up in hell. Well, guess what? What should have been passionate love, or let's say just undying and fervent love for my Lord and Savior for all eternity does not go away. It turns into passionate and fervent hatred for our Lord. I like to use the comparison a little bit. I know it lacks, but you know, you have boyfriends and girlfriends and 15-year-olds, 18-year-olds, 20-year-olds, I don't know what, and they seem to be really in love with each other and everything. Then they break up. And guess what? You know, all that passion that used to be love turns into passion for hatred. There we are. I was at a restaurant a couple of weeks ago, and they had a pretty good ad on their menu. It said, "This beer is colder than your ex's heart." Sigh for introducing laughter into a serious topic. We needed a commercial break. But that's a pretty good comparison. What should have been love and just total going out of oneself for our Lord Jesus Christ in heaven for all eternity turns into hatred and going out of oneself at our Lord Jesus Christ because we cannot possess him. The one thing we're supposed to have, we lost our opportunity. And that will be the blasphemies. They'll come from our own mouth in hell. When I was a child, I thought blasphemy just sort of meant to use God's name in vain. Kind of comes under the same commandment, thou shalt not use the name of the Lord thy God in vain. But blasphemy is actually more cruel than that. You can take, for instance, the night that the people of God, God's own people, tried him at 2 o'clock in the morning to say that he was guilty of death. And when Caiaphas demanded that our Lord answer if he be the Son of God, he said yes. Caiaphas said, well, he's obviously guilty. What do you all say? Yeah, he's guilty. They wasted no time in blaspheming him. They put a blindfold on him, started to strike him and spit at him and make fun, well, not just make fun, but just really blaspheme him. Tell me, what's my name? The guy that just struck you on the face. You know, you got a blindfold on. Who am I? That's just playing with our Lord. But blasphemy is something like that. Striking God in the face and just hating him. We will be consigned or destined to do that sort of thing in hell. So what do we do to avoid this place, to avoid going to hell? We have to exercise punishment, exercise discipline on our passions. The more we subject our passions, the weaker they get. So a lot of times it has to do with food. You can easily subject your passions by denying yourself some food. But you can subject your passions also by not spending all the time you would like to with certain friends. You can subject your passions by not spending all the time you would like to at some of your favorite places. You can subject your passions by not listening to perhaps all the compliments that people want to give you sometime. Just practice a little bit of denial, self-denial, abnegation, and pull away from the crowd a little bit. We have to do this sort of thing, because otherwise our passions, that's the desire to get angry or the desire to give in to soft and luxurious things, they go in opposite directions there. If we don't subject passions, they overtake us. In fact, that's the meaning of the word. Passion is what we endure from without. So when I get angry and very, very angry, it's almost as if something outside of me is controlling me. When I enjoy things, material things, too much, it's almost as if something outside of me is controlling me. I'm at their beck and call. I'm at the passion, or I'm at the mercy of these feelings. And they get very big and they control us. But in order to not be controlled by them, we have to work in the opposite direction and deprive ourselves of things. God's love should be the motive for us to be good. We say that in the act of contrition whenever we go to confession or every day when we do our examination of conscience. I detest my sins because I dread the loss of heaven and the pains of hell. First reason I hate my sins is because I don't want to go to hell. Then we say, but most of all because they offend thee, my God. Most of all because you deserve nothing but love from me, and I'm giving you punishment by my sin. So that should motivate me not to sin, just because of your love. Well, sometimes that love for God and that motive of the love for God gets weak in us. And we need to be motivated by reason number one. If you do this, and if you keep doing this, you're going to hell. The souls that are trapped in hell, they all understand one thing. We are in hell because we failed to live what we believed. Let's say the Catholic souls, even they just say the Christian souls. We failed to live what we believed. And we believed that our Lord Jesus Christ is the Son of God. And we believed that he died on the cross for us. He gained all kinds of merit for us so that we could avoid sin and practice a life of virtue. But we just didn't want to live that way. And now we got to go through the whole eternity, which will never come to an end. We have to go through the whole eternity being punished because we wouldn't live according to the merits of our divine Lord Jesus Christ. We wouldn't even live according to the example of our Lord Jesus Christ. Again, who can say in hell that our Lord did not give them plenty of opportunities to be forgiven? Who can say in hell that our Lord didn't give them plenty of opportunities to know how to live? He lived a human life like ours. Who can say in hell that our Lord didn't give plenty of merit and grace to our souls to be saved? No one can save that. No one can say that. And so you end up in hell with your conscience reproaching you forever because you just blew opportunity after opportunity after opportunity. That's what's referred to as the gnawing worm. Sorry, the worm that never dies, and the perpetual gnawing of hell is our conscience just reproaching us over and over again. You had the opportunity, but you lost it. You wouldn't receive the grace of our Lord. We failed to live what we believed. We must have a fear of God. And these last four Sundays or five Sundays, whatever they're going to be, after Pentecost, we'll think about that because the messages keep getting more and more towards the end of the world, end of Jerusalem, etc. Well, that's what hell is all about. I think we need to hear about it some more. And some of you might just take this as only a tap on the wrist. I think you know what that means. Your parents have just punished you, but it's just been nothing more than one of these. Now you're punished. And it takes more than that. I remember some years ago, early 2000s, I was at a church and we spent a Saturday protesting an abortion clinic. Oh, they're not clinics, an abortion mill. There we are. And we were outside protesting and going back and forth with our placards and praying the rosary, etc. I came home and I called my mom and I was so proud of myself. We did that for half the day or more. And my mother is a fervent traditional Catholic, but she's also, let's see, is this on tape? Sorry. She also knows what right. She knows what's right even if I tell her what's right. She probably knows a better version than I do. There we are. So she said, well, that's very good, Lawrence, but you know, that picketing, the abortion clinics, you know, it's also conventional. You're out there at a certain line that you can't pass and they don't let you pass and you go back and forth and you pray the rosary. And everyone goes home feeling great that they really, really show those abortionists how bad they are. But you know what? They go right on doing what they were doing. Because your punishment, if you want to call that, amounted to nothing more than a parent spanking their child with a puffy diaper about this big. And maybe call that a nappy, I don't know. Some sort of pillow that a child wears. You spanked the child on their pillow, And it made a lot of noise, but it didn't really hurt the child. And it made a lot of noise, and you felt like you really did your punishing exercise on that child. And no one's going to change anything. So, hopefully, this sermon hasn't been one of those. I tell you about hell. I tell you about the risk of going there. I tell you about the possibility that several of you, us, we are going there. And it has amounted to nothing more than smacking the baby on the diaper, which he really didn't feel anyway. The idea is, you got to convert, you know? All of us have to convert. There's all kinds of selfish things in our lives that we have to give up. And we have to live according to our divine Lord. I mean, who can say that God hasn't bent over backwards for us to try to save us miserable creatures? What other religion comes up with that? That God had so much mercy, so much, what do you call that? Sorrow, pity, mercy for his creatures that he made, that he became one of them, took upon himself all the guilt of them, and then crushed it in himself on a most unjust death on the cross. All right? And then went back to heaven and said, okay, all of these gifts are there at your disposal now. Use them. There's no other religion that can come up with that. All we got out there is fairy tales about how this one sent this person to that person and this God to that God. Bunch of nonsense. This one's real, and it's reality, and it's the truth. And I think we behave as if it's another fairy tale sometimes. If we were convinced that it wasn't a fairy tale, we would have lives that are according to what we believe. So what do we believe? That our Lord Jesus Christ is the Son of God. He took our sin upon himself and he crushed it. Now we got to live that way. And honestly, you look around, you think we're living as if we don't care about that sacrifice of our Lord. Otherwise, we would stop sinning, and particularly mortal sins. We would stop sinning. So if those thoughts about the love of our Lord Jesus Christ are not enough to motivate us to avoid sin, then let this be a thought to you. Just eternal hell, fire, pain, blasphemy from our own mouths, gnawing conscience that says you did this to yourself, you rejected the one thing you were made for, and if that doesn't inspire you, well then the physical pains inspire you, well then the physical pains of hell should inspire you, and that's actually the mercy of God.

They accused him of a holdup which he didn't commit. He had to spend the night in jail. It's a Catholic family we're talking about. The married man's name was Christopher Emmanuel, or Manny Ballestrero. His wife was named Rose, and their two young boys were named Bob and Greg. The date was January 14th, 1953, a day that Manny Ballestrero and his family would never forget. Manny Ballestrero, age 38, was a musician who played the bass fiddle at a nightclub called the Stork Club in New York City. He could barely pay his bills. His wife, Rose, needed $300 to have her wisdom teeth taken out. How could they afford this expense? Manny had already borrowed money against his own life insurance policy. He decided to go down to the office of Associated Life of New York and take out a loan on his wife's policy. That should have been a routine transaction, but something strange happened that afternoon. Four employees at the insurance agency saw Manny's face and were frightened, being convinced that he was the man who had robbed their office of a total of $271 during two robberies the previous year. The ladies at the office called the police, who sent a team of detectives to pick up Manny at the entrance to his home that evening and take him to the police station for questioning. At the police station, the women from the insurance company pointed Manny out from the police lineup and denounced him as the man who had twice robbed them at gunpoint. Then Manny was arrested and charged with robbery and had to spend the night in jail. It was a case of mistaken identity. They arrested the wrong man. The Wrong Man. That's the title of the Alfred Hitchcock movie from 1956, which tells this story. And it's different from all of Hitchcock's other films. As Hitchcock says at the beginning, the difference lies in the fact that this is a true story, every word of it. Remember that Alfred Hitchcock, a Catholic film director, emphasizes Manny's Catholicism in the movie, shows Manny with his rosary beads in a later courtroom scene, and focuses the camera on a picture of the Sacred Heart in Manny's bedroom. Fortunately for Manny, his family was able to put up $5,000 bail to have him released from prison until the trial, which was set for April that year. Some excerpts from the dialogue. Manny's elder son, about 10 years old, reunited with his father, who has come home. Manny, in the bedroom, says, "Come in, Bob. I got arrested for something I didn't do." Bob, his son, says, "You don't have to tell me. I heard what they said on the phone, Dad. You're the best dad in the world." Manny says to his son, "I do the best I can, Bob. Thanks for telling me. You're the best. Hope you never have to go through anything like I did. If you ever do, I hope you've got a son just like mine to come back to." And then they embrace. And he says, "I never knew what my boys meant to me till right now." In the meantime, Manny and Rose hire a lawyer, Frank O'Connor, who checks the holdup dates at the insurance office from the previous year and sets out to prove that Manny cannot possibly be the robber. At the time of the first holdup, July 9th, Manny was on vacation with his family at a hotel, and at the time of the second holdup, December 18th, his jaw was so swollen from dental work that witnesses would certainly have noticed. Manny and Rose go out to find witnesses who can help prove their

0: alibi. While looking for three people who saw Manny at the vacation hotel, they discover that two possible witnesses have died, and the third cannot be found. Rose, the wife, gets frustrated by all this and suffers a nervous breakdown, which forces her to be hospitalized. This is actually the most painful part of the story, witnessing the psychological damage suffered by Manny's wife resulting from all the stress. As is often seen in behavior between people who love each other, Rose blames herself for her husband's arrest. No matter how much her husband tries to reassure her that she is not to blame. And here are excerpts from the dialogue again. Rose says, "It's my fault that this happened to you," speaking to Manny. "It's these wisdom teeth. I knew I shouldn't let you go down there, and yet I let you go right ahead." Manny says, "It's just an accident, Rose." Rose said, "I let you go to the insurance company to borrow money for me, and then this fell on you. We've been in debt before because I haven't known how to handle things. You had to borrow money from relatives and the loan company, and now you're going into debt to O'Connor, the lawyer, all because I haven't known how to economize. The truth is, I've let you down, Manny. I haven't been a good wife." Manny says, "But that's nonsense. You've been the best wife anybody ever had. Rose, you're just talking nonsense." Of course, you can see what Rose is doing to herself and her husband. It's a misplaced love. You can all see it, but Rose can't. We later learn that Rose isn't sleeping and she refuses to eat, and she loses interest in everything. She doesn't think she needs a doctor. She's in denial. She becomes paranoid, defeatist, etc. But finally, after an outburst of anger, of which she is ashamed, she agrees to let Manny put her into an institution to receive proper treatment. During Manny's trial in April, a juror, bored with the minutiae of one witness's testimony, makes a remark which prompts the judge to declare a mistrial. A new trial is set for July. But fortunately for Manny, on April 29th, the real crook is apprehended while holding up a grocery store. His name is Charles James Danielle, an unemployed plastics worker who bore an uncanny resemblance to Manny Ballestrero. The four women from the insurance office are called in and identify the true robber at the police lineup. Manny is therefore exonerated, cleared of all charges. He goes to visit Rose at the hospital to share the good news. But as the movie ends, she remains clinically depressed, and the news of Manny's innocence doesn't affect her at all. She's still locked in her dark world of fear and guilt, from which she would not recover until September of 1955. Over 2 years later. After his wife's release, Manny moved his family to Florida. In a later interview, while Hitchcock's The Wrong Man was in production, Manny Ballestrero said, "I had to start my life all over again when I was cleared. I figured if we were going to really get a fresh start, everything's got to be different. We left our friends, our relatives, our home, our furniture, everything." Manny obtained a $7,000 out-of-court settlement from the city of New York and the insurance company for false arrest. He sold the film rights to his story for $22,000. But after repaying loans for the cost of his wife's medical bills, he didn't have that much money left over. Manny later went back to work as a musician and finally died in a nursing home in 1998. But his wife Rose, who died 14 years earlier, never fully recovered from her clinical depression, contrary to the written coda at the end of the movie, The Wrong Man. Manny Balastroro discussed the devastating impact of his wrongful arrest in a 1953 article in Life magazine. He said, "Be careful of accusing anyone. Before you accuse anyone, you should think, because you can destroy a family physically and mentally, like mine could have been destroyed. May we draw the lessons that apply to us in our own lives." This is your home for Traditional Catholic Radio. I'm Father Christopher Brandler, and you're listening to KSMK 98.3 FM. 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
1: In the name of the Father, and of the Son, and of the Holy Ghost, amen. Dear Reverend Fathers, dear faithful, in mankind there is a mystery which is almost as old as the world itself. This is the mystery of evil, the mystery of iniquity, as some of the fathers of the church would call it. This mystery is undeniable and unavoidable, and it is a great mystery. Why would man commit evil at all? Why did Adam sin? Why do we sin? Again, why does an infinitely good God permit evil to occur? Some are so struck by this, so scandalized by this mystery of evil, that they would rather deny the existence of God than to admit both evil and God to coexist. But this mystery is not without a solution. It is not without a response. And this solution is not human at all, but rather divine. And this solution is itself another mystery, the mystery of God's love. It is truly a mystery, this love of God. As we heard tonight in the Exultet, O inestimable love of charity, that you might redeem the servant, you hand over the son. Inestimable love of charity. It cannot be fathomed. The depths of God's love cannot be sounded. And it is indeed not just a great mystery, but the greatest of all mysteries. For God's love is God himself, and there is nothing greater than God, nor again, nothing more mysterious, more wonderful. And this mystery of love, this mystery of God's love, is truly the solution to the mystery of iniquity, as the liturgy again so boldly expresses. She puts on the lips of the deacon during the Exultet again, these words, O truly necessary sin of Adam, which is destroyed by the death of Christ, O happy fault, which merited to have such and so great a Redeemer. How is it possible that we would call a sin necessary? How is it possible to speak of a fault or an evil as something that is happy? The love of God transforms even evil into its very opposite, just as on this night the tomb itself is transformed from a place of death, from a place of despair, to a symbol and a proof of life. Through the love of God, every evil finds its resolution, just as the resurrection breaks the bonds of death and transforms defeat into victory, so also all of the iniquities of the world become so many ways that God may exercise and express his infinite love. My dear faithful, in our life and throughout our life, we will look at and focus on one or the other of these two mysteries, for they summarize all of human experience. And the resurrection tonight shows us so clearly which mystery is greater, which mystery should capture our entire attention and our entire gaze. Christ is risen. Death and sin and evil, they are destroyed. They are swallowed up in the vast ocean of God's love. And so on this night and forevermore, there is only one mystery that remains for us. There is only one wonder that can fascinate us and capture our attention. There is only one truth that we should see everywhere and in all things. O inestimable love of charity.
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3: Today in the Catechism series, we continue with a practical question. 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
4: Looking at what could we recommend to people for a one-stop shop of a catechism, you can still go to the Catechism of the Council of Trent, as we'll see. We get to a level and we think we're good enough. For the first time I've ever been accused of being a huge intellectual. And then he would say, St. Thomas Aquinas, in his Secunda Secunda question, when he speaks on the topic of study, he argued that study is a virtue and the highest form of contemplation. And we have a lot of time on our hands to read or to study, to listen. And you actually said in the last part of that, just do it.
3: Father Boyle, very good to have you back again this week to continue our look at the catechism. And you are about ready to hop out of here right after this and go do a girls camp. Is that right?
4: Well, I'm actually in the midst of a girls camp. It's good to be back. And yet I'm actually going to head out to a wedding in Philadelphia.
3: Okay. So busy week.
4: Exactly.
3: Yeah. Summertime is not as relaxing for the priests as some people think. They're like, oh, Father's gone all the time. No, he's doing girls camps and weddings.
4: That's right. We keep busy, which is a good thing. Yeah. And we shift from usually the academic side of things if we're involved in a school to pastoral heavy in the summer.
3: Absolutely. Well, thanks for taking the time to come back to the educational side for just 30, 45 minutes on this week's episode. And last week we were looking at what the catechism is, the history of the Council of Trent, how that tied into the catechism. And then we also looked at the theological weight of it. Today, let's do a little bit more of a practical episode. And that is, how do we use it? How do we read it? So where do you want to start, Father?
4: Yes. Thank you for giving me that ability. When I was looking at the preparation today, I saw what do we want to look at. First, I would just say the divisions, and then we'll try to see how we want to approach it in juxtaposition to other catechisms, as all of us are frequenting different catechism, not just the Council of Trent. And myself, in pondering how to address this book, I have a few suggestions. And then we'll think about the topic of study in general, how we want to, in our life, apply these encouragements, even of the popes themselves. Mm-hmm. So I would say, beginning, just looking at the book, the Catechism of the Council of Trent, as it's made up. It's made up of four strong sections. And as I've been preaching according to this method, I find they're able to insert a lot of other minor sections within these. However, the four major sections are the Creed, then it goes into the sacraments, after which it approaches the commandments, which it terms as a Decalogue, which is good for us to go back to some more archaic language or to see the terms used. And then it finishes with the title of prayer. Those are the four sections, and it's quite impressive that it just simplifies things for us. I would say it's good to reflect upon the My Catholic Faith book, which I often, in my Catechism for Converts, uses that as a fleshing out. I don't use it as a textbook per se, but it fleshes out a lot of material. And in that book, it gives three sections, always beginning with the Creed, because that's what we're going to believe. And that's important, especially in today's age, to start with the doctrine, the belief of what we want. And that's in the Apostles' Creed. It's not the other two creeds that we have in the Catholic Church, that of Nicaea or the Athanasian, but there are 12 articles in the creed that are addressed one by one, as you'll see in the table of content of this book. And it's very simple for us, therefore, to approach the Catholic faith and not to be too overwhelmed by the material when we think of a thick catechism book. All we have to believe, 12 articles systematically gone through in this section of the creed. But we want to remember it's, therefore, in a sense, the most important. Mm-hmm. Church doesn't do things by accident. It starts with the creed, and it breaks it up into those four sections. And then it leads to the sacraments, which is actually different than other catechisms, but the sacraments are one of what we might call two different means, the means of grace, the means of helping us believe. It gives us that strength along the way. So those seven sacraments. And that's a good thing to remember, that we believe in seven sacraments, as some heretical sects have broken off in the history of the church to believe in less than that. And then it goes to the Decalogue, which would be the commandments, the Ten Commandments. And that's what we have to do. So the My Catholic Faith actually says what to do after what we believe, and then the means of grace, and it gives then the sacraments. But here the third section is the what to do. And if you ponder maybe the author or the reasons why a church, or in this case the church, but anyone would present things as they do, it's going to give the means something more important, the sacraments, before the Decalogue, mm-hmm. the commandments. Of course, the commandments are those guidelines and helps to heaven versus obstacles and burdens, as we often think. But it's not about all the do's and the don'ts. And you as a parent and as an authority member myself, sometimes we get caught on the do's and don'ts, versus more important that we could say is the means of grace, God giving the grace through the sacraments. And then the final section would be another means of grace, would be prayer, that true communication with God. And it focuses upon the Our Father, which again, it seems too simple to be good and true, but simplicity is important. As we know in Scripture, it says, be simple as dove and wise as serpents. And especially in this current context of the crisis in the church, it would be encouraged that everyone goes into that simplicity. The Our Father, best prayer. We made it into the Mass itself, the principal means of worship. And then it goes through the seven petitions in the Our Father. And these are maybe some good trivia questions for our chapels out there, or even family games, to how many articles of the creed? 12. How many sacraments? We typically know it's seven. How many commandments? Typically we know as 10. But how many petitions in the Our Father? Could be a stumper for some, and there are seven.
3: There are seven. I noticed that there in the Catechism of the Council of Trent, and I don't know if we're going to go into this in this series or not, but there are not the precepts of the church, the commandments of the church. Why is that?
4: Yes, it is a good discovery that you picked up on. And myself, you know, looking at what could we recommend to people for a one-stop shop of a catechism, you can still go to the Catechism of the Council of Trent, as we'll see. But truly, the catechism here of the Trent does not address the six precepts as we know it. And some people might be scandalized or questioning why we would go through this. It's always good to go back to history. And also to know that things truly develop. We at times get caught up with that term evolution. We get scared by it. And of course, we know the church is teaching on it in general. We don't say that we evolve from different species. However, evolution in that general sense is often what God does, the church does. And so the precepts of the church, which would be the commandments of the church, using the different terms precept versus commandment to just clarify, from the Ten Commandments to the six precepts, These precepts are not covered directly because, one, the Council of Trent had a few different other ideas in mind when it gave us this catechism in the 16th century. But also, the precepts were a little bit of a development. All the way back into the 14th, 15th, 16th century, there were some localized catechisms that brought up these important points to for their faithful. And we even see in the history that there was between 6 and 10 precepts of the church. We know typically 6. And if people might come from the more modern sector of the church today, they might even see that there are only 5 which are preached upon. But these are just a way for the church to help us attend to the Ten Commandments. And therefore, when the Catechism of Trent preaches upon the commandments, there will be referrals to the precepts, but just not covered specifically in that. And I'll just read you a little excerpt on this, that the Catechism of the Council of Trent recommended keeping the church's law in a very general sense. And therefore, that helps us as we approach the more nitty-gritty and detail of these series, that it's a broad vision that the church had, which is good for us, even ourselves, amidst very difficult times to separate and get the aerial view. That was the intention of the fathers. But the formal list of precepts was not issued as a unified body until later. So also, it was not formalized until later, and therefore it wasn't a major topic for this time. And historically, there were various lists. Some theologians even cited, as it was mentioned, various numbers of them. And these lists were formalized for us in America in the 19th century through the Council of Baltimore. And therefore, if we've ever studied, and typically we do, the Baltimore Catechism as we go through our sacrament reception, we're going to have seen those, but they're not going to be in this, an earlier work.
3: So it doesn't mean they're not there. Doesn't mean they're not important. It just means it was a development later. And again, that's something when I'm teaching some of this stuff to my students, that's the difference between human law and divine law. The human law is there to support the divine law. So the human law being the precepts of the church, there to support the divine law, there to clarify and help us along the way to the divine law.
4: Absolutely. And I'm sure in your formation by yourself and then as you're teaching, we at times get hung up on the less essential things. A lot of people remember you must go to Mass on Sunday.
3: Right.
4: I always emphasize for the students, that's not a commandment of the church, or God.
3: Yeah.
4: God never said that. And hopefully it provokes in them the distinctions that you mention of law, divine, natural, positive, because that distinction is an important part, as we'll get to later on today in study. We've lost that identity of distinction, but here is one of those clear things that the third commandment of God would be fulfilled by one of the precepts to go to Mass.
3: Yeah. We talked about this a little bit last week, Father, the whole reason for, or one of the main reasons for the Council of Trent was to combat Protestant heresies. And so that's going to mean that that the Catechism of the Council of Trent is very rich in a lot of things, but it's also going to, again, this was done in the 1500s. So it's going to have some gaps, so to speak, for modern Catholics here in 2026 and beyond. There's not going to be some things that have developed in the church over later centuries.
4: Correct. The church always has purpose in mind, even if we don't understand the whys and wherefores at a given time. The Council of Trent, as you mentioned, had that focus to combat the Protestant Revolution, and therefore has some hot topics to address, the four major ones that were addressed here. And in detail, we see that consequently it omitted and, or we could say underrepresented, as we would want, some major topics of our doctrine as we know today, and moral questions, and I'll list a few of them so that the ones jumping in are not too worried if they can't find a given thing, because it won't be in the table of contents. It won't be even in some of the details, but it's clearly an interest of the church, but was more developed later on. And some of those topics that are not directly referred to in this catechism would be the indulgence question, which I was actually puzzled by.
3: Yeah.
4: Because the Protestant revolt actually was surrounded by this topic of indulgences and maybe the abuses therein, but that won't be addressed too clearly. Also, papal infallibility, which hopefully we know was addressed more concretely in Vatican I, which would have been the 19th century. And then the Immaculate Conception, which was even a topic of discernment of Saint Thomas Aquinas in the 13th century, but clearly was a part of the Catholic faith and was not yet defined until the 19th century. And we know, of course, the apparition of Our Lady of Lourdes in that regard. And then lastly, just some moral social teachings. And that, again, I would just encourage the readers or the listeners to remember that happens all the time. Right now, we have a struggle with some medical ethics. What do we do in these different cases? All the principles are in seed form, and the priests often refer back to those principles. And I was just given a case actually a couple weeks ago about a case that in my mind was so clear from the traditional point of view, but now these people are given some more modern means of medicine, and how do we address them? But yes, those modern questions are not as clear. And it's good to note that this above idea of not everything is covered concretely in the Catechism of the Council of Trent shows us why the church would issue updated ones, updated versions, which we might know as we addressed last week, the Catechism of the Catholic Church, which we have some worry about, but it's normal that the church would want to update a catechism. And then why there are some local ones as well. We mentioned the Baltimore Catechism or for the United States, because the bishops, who are the princes of a territory, or in a case, the archbishops or cardinals, want to address their people. It's their duty to help their flock. And they might want to fill in some gaps. They might want to remind people about certain things. And that's why we have different ones throughout the time, to always see that the church is trying to educate the souls, which is encouraging.
3: Yeah. Yeah, it is interesting because, yeah, like you said, medical ethics, not going to be in there. I mean, Humanae Vitae from the 1960s with Pope Paul VI, you know, one of the great encyclicals one of the great decisions that he did, again, wouldn't have been in the Catechism of the Council of Trent. So there is that update. There is, and again, as traditional Catholics, we need not be worried about updates, right? Changes, because the church does need to keep up to date with giving pastoral advice in certain circumstances. It's not all set in stone with the Catechism of the Council of Trent.
4: Correct.
3: Yeah. How do we approach the book, Father? Again, here in this series, we're going to be kind of spoon feeding or letting people through, you know, episode by episode. So you don't need to worry about that if you're listening or watching. But if you are a parent or a student, or you're just interested in picking up the book, do you pick up the book and start to read on page one and go through? How do you approach a book like the Catechism, Father?
4: Thankfully, we can have a one-word answer, although we're not going to just leave it there.
3: Okay.
4: The one-word answer is no, don't go cover to cover in this book. And I would say, as we now elongate that answer, I never approach a book that way. And it's actually quite hilarious that there's a book titled How to Read a Book. Not that I'm endorsing that one. However, it's a question. How do you approach a book? And that goes for literature, that goes for spiritual reading, that even goes for the Bible, the Imitation of Christ, and in this case of a catechism, this case is a textbook. And as not always is done within a coursework, you're not going to always skip around or take certain sections before another, because it is presented in a logical order. And we can't deny that. We just said there's a logical order as is presented in the catechism. But for someone refreshing their catechism, even for a new convert, a priest might attack it in various ways. My suggestion, therefore, with any book would be look at the front, look at the back, go to the table of content, see what might be striking, might be seemingly more important. Definitely go with the beginning words, the concluding words, look at the author's point of view, and then have a strategy if you're going to partake in the whole book in a given time. Now, with the catechism particularly, I would say go to the table of content, see what you need to refurbish. You could certainly take a given section and devour it altogether. And you might just ask yourself the question, do you believe? Do you believe enough? Are you satisfied with addressing your faith with your counterpart? We have as Catholics to know that. And if the answer is anything but absolutely, then you should probably start with that. And then when you look at the sacraments, are you a fervent attendee? I'm reading a book right now on the Blessed Sacrament, and it's so strong about the need to frequent Holy Communion, but it comes actually with, I'm on, I think, 9 right now, the 9 excuses of why not to receive our Lord frequently, but there's always a great rebuttal. So there again, the sacraments could be an important topic. And then with the commandments, always, you know, why don't we love them? Why don't we serve them so we can go to that? And then lastly, with the Our Father, do we respect it as a principal prayer? I can say for myself that the most frequent in prayer when anyone says, let's say, a prayer is the Hail Mary. I don't often hear the Our Father.
3: Yeah.
4: And I would claim that it's that Protestant influence, which is very intriguing in the question of study and investigation, because the Catechism of the Council of Trent was meant to combat the Protestant errors. The Protestants accept the Our Father. And I would say, especially growing up, we had some homeschool, you know, co-ops with different Protestant groups. They always said the Our Father, not the Hail Mary. Right. So we sometimes as Catholics come to think that the Our Father is a Protestant prayer.
3: Yeah.
4: Which is absolutely not the case. Hence, I would say with these, you know, readers and with anyone, let's maybe start even with the last part of the book, the Our Father, to make sure that we address it properly and we have a profound respect for that Our Father, which is encased in the Mass.
3: Yeah. So maybe a practical example would be, maybe I don't really want to go to confession. I know I need to. I know it's been a while. I'm just, you know, we get into that, some of that spiritual dryness sometimes. Maybe that's a good little click of the mind to go, I should go pick up the catechism and look at the section on confession. And that will help me to, you know, get a little bit more impetus to frequent that sacrament a little bit better. Things like that. Is that what you're saying?
4: Absolutely. And there's so many other concrete examples referring to confession there. And yet that is the case. And we'll kind of end with it today. But going back to, there's a reason why we don't love, in this case, confession, or why we don't respect enough the sacraments. Let us go back to learning more, to refurbishing that, and hopefully it will help us.
3: Yeah. The part that is scary for anyone who's not in school anymore, and certainly for people who are still in school, is the word study. We are meant to study the catechism. And it's not just for grammar school. It's not just for, I mean, that's what we're doing here in this podcast. We're helping people to study it. But that is how we are meant to use the book, is to study it, not just to read it. And those are different things.
4: Yes. That one word, study, is a horror story to many adults. I do recall, and it didn't penetrate so much early in my life, of how many people said, they received confirmation and never gone back to the catechism. Mm-hmm. It didn't strike me of the why or even the how, and how is that even possible? But that's often the case. We get to a level and we think we're good enough.
3: Yep.
4: We will hear a few quotations about study. And for myself, as a priest, I'm required to study every day. And I happen to have a brother who is a Dominican, and he always throws out that quote, "For a Dominican not to study 4 hours a day is a mortal sin." Ooh. And everyone reacts as you did, or maybe just says that's a joke. It is a little tongue in cheek, but it does emphasize study is important. If that's for a religious, in this case, a priest, of course, the Dominicans, so they're geared to the intellect.
3: Oh, they're just different, Father. No, I'm just kidding.
4: It's true.
3: Yeah.
4: And yet, here is a reason why. Because they emphasize something, which we don't have to emphasize as much, but let's dive into this topic of study. And I would give to everyone in general the mindset of the founder of the Society of St. Pius X, Archbishop Lefebvre, which I was able to actually discover recently in giving a conference on this topic. And I'll quote him here. This comes from a book given to the Third Order members. So any Third Order member can go to it. It's on page 80 and 84. But he says the following: during a Congress of Catholic Action, Pope St. Pius X recommended to the delegates who had come to see him in Rome that they should put into practice three particular words: piety, study, and action. It is not a question of doing extraordinary studies, but simply reading books like the Catechism of the Council of Trent, unquote. Well, there we have a reason why we have the powers that be who have asked for this series on the Catechism of the Council of Trent. We've talked here in St. Pius X, who's our patron saint, who's a great saint of the Catholic Church. He understood the importance, one of the top three things, study. But as it says here, it's not a question of doing extraordinary things. And that will help those people who react as they do to the burden of study. I don't need to go back to the classroom. This catechism, the Council of Trent, is actually very, as was mentioned last week, approachable, consumable, take as long as you want. Do even a study group if you wish to have everyone comment upon it. But we do need to put some emphasis on it. And if it's recommended by the higher ups, it must be a good book to at least start with. And then the second quote here from page 84 would be, quote, "Due to many confusing notions," the Archbishop speaks, "I must insist on the actual necessity of researching and deepening our grasp of the spirituality that is based upon the theological doctrine of the Church, as summarized in the Catechism of the Council of Trent," unquote. So not once, twice, he would refer to this book. And remembering from the last episode that at this time in the life of Archbishop Lefebvre, who died in 1991, this was the only Roman catechism, because the CCC was actually issued afterward. Interesting historical note. But clearly he's saying, let us go to this general scope of the catechism, have this doctrinal basis for us, and use it as a way to grasp more the spirituality. So going back to that first quote of piety, study, and action, a lot of people rest on piety, more time in the chapel. That's why we're going to go to another quote of a great Dominican, St. Thomas Aquinas, on what he says. But we often categorize things too much and separate. We actually want to have an integral life and connect things. So connect piety with doctrine and study with our action. In the seminary, the rector at the time always emphasized a Latin phrase, pietas cum doctrina, doctrina cum pietate, which would mean piety with doctrine and doctrine with piety. We at times separate the two, which is catastrophic often. And if we all examine ourselves or those of our loved ones, and we say there was a separation of piety and doctrine. So there's where we're encouraged to go to that through the Archbishop. And then now let's look at study itself from the words of St. Thomas Aquinas, whom I don't think anyone would argue is probably the one capable of commenting on this topic. He defined study, or the Latin term studiositas, as the keen, deliberate application of the mind to acquire truth. So I'll repeat that. He says study, which we're encouraged to study the catechism, as a keen, deliberate application of the mind to acquire truth. That goes back to what you were saying. It's not a mere reading. There's those bookworms out there who read 10 books a week. They don't necessarily study those works. Those speed readers, any speed reader out there, God bless you for having that quality, but you're not going into the depths. With a catechism, you want to go deeper. So this keen idea, and a deliberate, it's an act of the will, application of the mind, and that means you're going to grapple with these truths. You're going to do what you did at the beginning, even in this presentation. Well, why are the precepts not covered here? And then you go a little deeper into the historical notion. And then he would say, St. Thomas Aquinas, in his Secunda Secunda question 166, for those who want to reference, when he speaks on the topic of study, and thankfully there are only two articles, so it's not an extensive work in his Summa, he argued that study is a virtue and the highest form of contemplation. This is why I personally love to study, although I don't have tons of time to do so, and I appreciate those who are asking me to do this work. It makes a beautiful comparison that the form of contemplation that we want to attend to can be achieved by studying. And at this point, there's the argument, well, now all these intellectuals are going to get to heaven sooner than, you know, those great mechanics out there. Not true always.
3: Yeah.
4: However, those who have a greater work of their mind, and maybe those dedicated to education, we thank all of those teachers out there and all those parents, that virtue of study is, in a sense, the highest form of contemplation. In the seminary, we were often encouraged to go to the chapel with our notebooks from class. Not everyone did it, and it's a little bit odd to see someone studying in the chapel. However, you could go with your notebook, consider a quotation or a definition or a certain lecture point, and then pause and contemplate God. That's, in a sense, what we're encouraged to do. And St. Thomas emphasized that human knowledge must be built step by step from simple concepts to complex truths, anchored always by a virtuous, well-ordered life. And therefore, we would say he states this virtue as part of temperance. And I just give to the readers and listeners that studiositas, is a moral virtue coming from the cardinal virtue of temperance. There are the four cardinal virtues, and from those four are linked about 50 different moral virtues, and studying is one of those moral virtues that is, we can see, linked to temperance, because it makes us try to put out any vain or unnecessary curiosities. And that's the modern era. I'm sure you know of technology, so many tabs opened. No, in order to delve a little deeper, we have to actually put away those curiosities, temper our mind, and dig deeper.
3: Yeah, you have to go inch wide, mile deep, instead of, like you said, like the speed reader. One thing I kind of want to jump on something you said in a good way is, you know, speaking to our viewers or listeners, we are not all going to be eggheads like Father Boyle here is, who loves studying and wishes he had more time for it. Sorry, throwing you under the bus a little bit. But I do want to point out that even if you don't love studying and you don't think you're an intellectual, and maybe you aren't, and that's perfectly fine, it is still a virtue to study. And so pick up the book. Well, I'm not good at studying. just read it. Just dive into a page and you will get something out of it. You may not get as much out of it as Father Boyle is or someone else who has spent years doing this, but there's something to be gained from this, no matter your background, whether or not you like studying or not. The point is to do it and to give it a shot.
4: Absolutely. And you actually said in the last part of that, just do it.
3: Yeah.
4: I was recently in Greece and I had the honor to see many ancient ruins and follow the steps of St. Paul.
3: Yeah.
4: And we actually saw the first Nike swoosh. What I'm doing here is just to make those connections for the viewers. It was hilarious how the local tour guide showed, okay, this was the inscription of the first Nike swoosh and Nike and Marathon. And that's, of course, their coined motto or little phrase is just do it. A lot of our children, a lot of the athletes who maybe are not as intellectual as others, let them just use that phrase, just do it.
3: Yeah.
4: And the great thing is there's not a huge exam
3: right
4: over your head.
3: There's no pressure.
4: There you go. And the pressure, and I would say even for myself, although for the first time I've ever been accused of being a huge intellectual, that we often can dive deeper and learn more without pressure.
3: Absolutely.
4: I can say the same, you know, when I'm trying to study for the tests and you, and I often tell my students this, don't stress because you're going to have natural anxieties and natural blockages. And that's why even the people say as a few tidbits of don't stay up all night and study, get your rest, get a good breakfast. You'll probably do better. But absolutely for any viewer, just do what you can and talk about it. And actually, the more you talk about something you studied or read, the more it actually imprints in itself in you.
3: Yeah, absolutely. And I hope I didn't offend you by saying that.
4: No, I can't wait to take it to my siblings and say that.
3: Aha, see, I knew it. All right. So as we're getting towards the end of this episode, Father, again, you don't have to have a copy of the Catechism of the Council of Trent to follow along this podcast series, although it kind of should be one of those books that you have in your house. Every Catholic should have it. Again, not trying to shame you or guilt you, but how can people get a copy of this in case they want to, again, just pick up a page and start reading through it or maybe following along with what we're doing here?
4: Having a copy of any major textbook is encouraged and strategic. So definitely I would encourage everyone to have, at least in their homes, I would put it on par, and this sounds a little bold, with the Bible. Mm-hmm. That is, as a priest, when I teach students, we often, in religion class, encourage them to read scripture. They're not going to have it as a textbook, and not everyone's going to have a copy, but every house should have a copy. And therefore, I would say, similarly with the Catechism of the Council of Trent, which was already been mentioned, is the Roman Catechism, especially of tradition, and the first, so in a sense, it's a collector's item at this point, that have one in the house is readily available, which is amazing. Actually, I did a quick search on how you can get it. Tons of options out there. I know we have a local traditional Catholic store who sells it on many different platforms. But of course, the Angelus Press has it, many other bookstores, and there's different editions you can find. But regardless, the actual four section content will be in every copy, and you're definitely encouraged to get one.
3: Okay. This is really good. And it may seem odd to have a whole episode about how to read a book, but this does give a lot of insight into how are we meant to approach different books and how are we meant to approach this one in particular? And what's the history of it, which I find, kind of fascinating. One thing that I kind of want to close with, and then I'll give you the floor, Father, is the last lesson I always give my students. I teach 11th and 12th graders, regardless of what track we're on that year, is the last piece of advice I give them is don't stop learning. Like, do not think that you are done learning when you walk out this door at 12th grade. Like, oh, done with my religion classes. I'm out of here. Go to adult catechism if your chapel offers it. Watch some of these podcasts. Shameless plug, but I mean, it is content that's out there. If you don't have adult catechism, read. Don't stop reading. And this series goes along with that. Like, you're 35 years old and you haven't picked up a Catholic book in the last 15 years. That's a problem.
4: Mm-hmm. Great to have you echo those truths to your students. And I would encourage everyone to say what you said there. A couple connections to that. Again, going back to my most intensive study at the seminary, there was a priest who has been ordained who, after his last final exam before ordination, exclaimed to some others that he was so glad that the tests were over.
3: No, they're not.
4: He was brought back the year after his ordination. He came back for the ordination. He actually gave a conference to apologize to the seminarians for claiming something so false. Mm-hmm. And although we just said that you're not going to be tested on the catechism here, the final test is in heaven. Yeah. And if we use our time properly on earth, we'll be fine. And we have a lot of time on our hands to read or to study, to listen. So definitely encouraged. And I would just maybe end with this idea of going back to the basics. The first catechism question typically is, okay, who is God and mm-hmm. why does God love you? But we also emphasize four words: know, love, serve, receive. And I constantly reiterate this to my students. And actually one wrote me a little thank you note this year saying, Father, you were so annoying because you did things so often. However, I'm so grateful because I actually came to love what was said. And it's even said that you have to repeat things about 18 to 20 times before you remember. So that's a good little fundraise jargon. But we say we have to know in order to love.
3: Yes.
4: And we have to love in order to serve. You could also say obey. Mm-hmm. And the only way you're going to receive the reward is if you serve and obey. Those four things: to know, to love, to serve, and to receive. That helps us, I would say, examine, okay, where do we start with the catechism? If we're not loving a certain aspect of our faith, loving God, some people struggle with God the Father, and that's what the Our Father starts with, Our Father. If we struggle with that, we have to know more. We have to know about who is the Father, who is this creator, and what are some attributes? And then once you start loving more, actually serving and obeying is easier. If you're, you know, the fathers of families, your children love you, and that's when they serve you. But if they're having a bad day and they actually don't quote unquote love you, that's when they disobey. And then lastly, if we serve, if we follow the Ten Commandments, if we're in the state of grace, there's no doubt that we will receive eternal life.
3: Yeah. It's a beautiful way to end. And that's what we'll try to do here through the rest of this year. Father Boyle, thank you so much. Thank you for joining us. And I hope the wedding goes very well and that the bride shows up.
4: Thank you very much, Andrew. I appreciate being here.
3: All right. Take care. See you next time.
5: It is certainly an image of a sorry world indeed, a world without saints. But it is a world in which we will live, a world where martyrs refuse to shed their blood, where young men refuse the call to the priesthood, where confessors shy away from defending their faith, where mothers no longer sacrifice themselves to our Lord through their children, through their family, where children choose their own will to obedience, where the Mass is not loved, where the Blessed Sacrament is not devoutly received, where confession is ignored, where Our Lady is forgotten, where instead men and women indulge only in selfishness and in worldliness. But it is a world in which we will live. It will be a world in which souls are damned unless souls generously answer the call to sanctity. The world is in dire need of an epidemic of sanctity. We can, none of us, None of us can be content to step back and hide away under this ugly guise of mediocrity, to expect someone else to become a saint. I'm a saint. To expect somebody else to make that step, to make that sacrifice.

And now we're looking at now today the effects. What does it do to us when we go to confession, when we go to the sacrament of penance? What does it do to us? And so that's the question 382 of your catechism. So what are the effects of the sacrament of penance worthily received? Notice the key words there, worthily received. In other words, well received. And so the effects, the answer is, the effects of the sacrament of penance worthily received are first, the restoration or increase of sanctifying grace. So let's look at that one first. So the first is the restoration of the state of grace or the increase of sanctifying grace. The restoration, that means if something had been lost, you know, when something's restored, like your house, if you're restoring a door or a window, for instance, you're bringing it back to its original state, right? Before it was kind of worn out and dirty or whatever, and now it's now fixed. But in the state of grace, we're talking about here in our souls, means that that state of grace was lost or damaged or destroyed. And so that's restored. That life of grace is now restored. It's now what we call a spiritual resurrection. The life of grace is given back to the soul. It's restored to its pristine condition. So that's the first thing that is done by the sacrament of penance. But notice also there is also the possibility of an increase of sanctifying grace. So what happens when you go to confession, for instance, you have no mortal sin? Right? That's exactly what we're talking about in this case. There is an increase of sanctifying grace. Because when you go to confess, for instance, venial sins, or sins which are not mortal, they are still offenses against God. You know, just because God is still your friend does not mean you've been a good friend to Him. Right? And so the same thing, even though we might have many friends that we treat no more or less well, nonetheless, you know, that friendship has to be maintained by good actions and also by saying sorry for the faults you've committed. You know, the word that you said that wasn't quite right or something like this, that you should have at least apologized for that. And so the same thing with the good Lord. That's how the friendship of God is actually increased by a good confession, even if it is only a venial sin, even if it's only a slight sin, that increases the life of grace in us. So that's also very important to remember, that it's there not only to get us back and to bring us back to life, but also to increase that life that's already in us that might have been hurt or sickened, we could say, by venial sin. You know? That is sometimes some people get a misunderstanding of that. Some souls that I know, for instance, never go to confession unless they made a mortal sin. But of course, well, why is that? Well, because since they didn't have regular confession, that oftentimes their soul becomes so weak that when the temptation comes, they have no resistance because they haven't been cleaning their soul out. They haven't been maintaining their soul well. That friendship of God is getting weaker and weaker until finally it's destroyed. And so that's not good. No, so even if you have no mortal sins, you should maintain that life or even increase it, by a good confession of venial faults. Because remember, venial sin is still an offense against God. It's still something that's not good to do. And so that's what is more than good. It's one of the worst thing you can do. Is because you're hurting that which is most essential, that friendship with God. And so if you destroy that, if you hurt that friendship with God, you have to repair it. You have to repair it by going to confession. Now, and so that's the very first thing to remember, that is a restoration of grace and also sanctifying grace. And then secondly, the forgiveness of sins. That probably should be in the first place because that's the thing that actually, but it's put in the second place because that's the result of grace. Grace and the remission of sin are together. One is the fruit of the other one. And so the first thing that's given is grace, and by consequence, the sins are wiped out, the sins are forgiven. So those things go together. But notice that the Catechism puts grace first, even though we have the idea first of going to confession, of getting rid of the sin. Right? But the forgiveness of sins is actually in the second place because the first thing that's given is grace. And that grace implies necessarily the remission of sin, right? The forgiveness of sin. And the third point, the remission of the eternal punishment if necessary, and also of part at least of the temporal punishment due to our sin. So the very first effect there is removing of the eternal punishment. In fact, that's what the doctors of the church describe as that glorious change, is that soul which has an eternal punishment hanging over its head has now only a temporal one. Now only temporal punishment is now done. So that which was eternal, which was impossible to pay, has now become something quite manageable, we could say, and since it's now turned into a temporal punishment. And so that is the great change that has taken over the soul, is that eternal punishment to which it was destined to is now changed.

0: completely into only a temporal punishment. And even, as it says here, and also part at least of the temporal punishment. Notice this, how it's phrased there. Part at least. So at least a part of it is taken away, if not all, of the temporal punishment. You can see the great power that there is in this sacrament. And so the part, at least, of the temporal punishment due to our sins. We talked about sin, how sin has double consequences, so we don't need to repeat that again. But remember that temporal punishment is also part of it is relieved. And so that is why it's very helpful, very useful to go to confession often. You know, what is often, what does that mean? Well, if you are doing, for instance, like First Friday and First Saturday, you know that you have to do that within a week of First Friday or First Saturday. And so that usually means for most souls, about twice a month if you're following those, the First Friday, First Saturday, so to speak. No, but many pious souls that are searching for confession, for perfection, that are searching for perfection, they often go to confession once a week. No, and so what does that mean for, like a priest is obliged by canon law, every 2 weeks. You should go more often than that, but that's the minimum for a priest. That's the minimum. You cannot go less than 2 weeks. For religious sisters, for instance, it's every week they go to confession. The confessor is assigned to them, and he has to be there, no, for the sisters, no, once a week. No, and so, because that's like searching for perfection. And so you can understand that this religious life and the priestly life, they understand very well the value of this sacrament, because it gives us not only sanctifying grace, an increase of grace. No, there's not too many sins you can commit in a convent, you know. And so that's, but it's an increase also of grace. It's an increase of grace. But it's also to keep that friendship of God, you know, lively, you know, to get always clear of what your purpose is in life and so forth. But also all the temporal punishment is washed away. You know? And so that's very, very useful. Then fourth, the help to avoid sin in the future. It's a very important grace. To help, it's a help, so it's not a guarantee, but it's a help to avoid sin in the future. And so it is like a bandage on your arm. It keeps not only the hurt from being sealed up and be healed, but also prevents no other cuts, so to speak, right? And so that is also what the sacrament of penance does to our soul. It wipes away that terrible ugliness, but also keeps it, from getting infected, you could say, right? To avoid sin in the future. And then fifthly, the restoration of the merits of our good works if they have been lost by mortal sin. This is something also, remember when we talked about mortal sin, or the consequences of sin? What happens with sin? We lose sanctifying grace, we lose the right of heaven, we lose the friendship of God, but we lose, more importantly perhaps, or more self-seekingly, all of our merits of good works. Remember, every good action deserves a reward. But what happens when you get rid of the very foundation of merit, grace? What happens to all those rewards that you have gathered up to have in heaven? Well, they're gone too. They're gone. They're gone because you threw out that life. You threw out sanctifying grace. And so what happens to all those rewards of heavenly life? It's not there because you're not going to heaven. And so that's why when we go to confession, however, those rewards or those merits, as it says here, they are restored. Now, how are they restored? St. Thomas has a very good analogy that is exactly like when you cut off your hand, when an arm or a limb is cut off, what happens? That arm is now detached from the body. It can no longer live by itself. And so that living force, the soul, dissipates. And so that arm begins quickly not only to die, but also to corrupt, right? to go into dust where it came from. And so that is also what happens to our soul when it's cut off from God. It is, as it were, cast off, so the source of life is no longer there, and then that soul becomes more and more corrupted, because of that long distance or the separation from the source of life, which is God. And so that is why all of our merits, too, when they are cut off from grace, they, firstly, are distant, and so they decay. They decay and they corrupt, and they finally disappear. Right? And so that is why the saints, for instance, always comment that if you happen to commit a mortal sin, for instance, it's good to go to confession right away. Just like if you happen to cut your hand off by a saw. If you've ever worked in a factory, you know what that's about, right? So your hand is cut off. What do? You take it, you go quickly to the doctor, because if it's still alive, there's still blood flowing in it, you can save it. You can get it back on, and it will be, repaired. You can repair. And so the same thing, when we have committed a mortal sin, all those merits are cut off. And yet if we get quickly to the doctor, right? Those merits are restored quickly. and so also in a more lively fashion. And even St. Thomas Aquinas says, even with an increase of merit, because you've shown quickly, know that repentance, and you've shown quickly that you hate that action, and detachment from that sin, and you want to return to life as quickly as possible. And so you've seen exactly by that action a greater love for what you have lost. Right? If you, for instance, just to think about it, if you think about it a little bit, if you've lost your car, or somebody stole your car, and you don't even report it to the police, and you say, well, you know, well, you obviously didn't want that car very much, you know, because, well, you let him take it, and you never reported it, and you're not even looking at back to get it back again. And so if you wait 3 months or whatever, they're never going to recover that car, because it's already in pieces somewhere. And yet, if you telephone the police right away, you go searching, you try and find the camera or whatever, you're trying right away to try and find out where it went, but obviously you've appreciated what you have there, right? And so you really want it back. And so the same thing with the state of grace. No, if you commit a sin to lose the grace or to harm the friendship of God, and yet you say care so little about it, says, well, I'll go to confession next month, or maybe 2 months from now, or maybe next year. Well, you obviously didn't appreciate what you had there, did you? But if you say, I'm going to go to confession, you tell Father right away, I want to come to confession now, Father, wait for me, I'm coming right now. And so there obviously there's a great love for what one has lost, wants to recover it right away. No? And so the same thing though for us. And so that restoration of merits, of good works, if they've been lost by mortal sin, those merits come back. They are revivified, as St. Thomas Aquinas say. That's a very important thing. That's why all the spiritual doctors of the church not only recommend confession often, but especially when one is tempted or one has made a fault of some sort, because that's exactly where you can get away from it as quickly as possible. Then there's only 2 points that we'll finish for our catechism of today. When we receive the sacrament of penance worthily, the merits of Christ's redemption are applied to us. Sanctifying grace is either restored, or if we are already in the state of grace, increase. And so notice the words there. The merits of our Lord are applied to us. Right? Now, our Lord on Calvary, he merited all the graces necessary for all of humanity, in a space of a few moments, right? In the space of his agony on the cross. Right? And yet, all of that merit, that infinite number of merits, yet has to be also applied. No. It's not enough just to make the medicine. You also have to apply the medicine. No, it's no good to have all the bandages in the hospital if they're not actually brought to the patient. And so the same thing with the sacraments. No, our Lord, of course, on Calvary, merits all of these graces. And yet these graces have to be applied, have to be given to us. And that's exactly what happens in the sacraments, and especially the sacrament of penance. Letter B, the last one. The worthy reception of the sacrament of penance also gives us a right to receive those actual graces which we will need in atoning for our past sins and avoiding sins in the future. Notice that. Gives us the right. That means there's a contract there. There's something that God binds himself to. It's not just a question of that it be nice, but it's something that God says he will do. He guarantees it. There is one guarantee in the sacrament of confession, that you will have that grace to atone for the past sins. Because we have the grace to do that, to repair the damage done or to fix whatever has been harmed or whatever, and then also to avoid sins in the future. In other words, there's a guarantee of this grace. That is something you can always count on. That is one reason why, again, if one has sinned, to go quickly to confession, because exactly you have a grace there that is guaranteed you, to avoid that sin in the future. And so very important those. And so, my dear faithful, you can see how great our great in mercy, our Lord and Savior, is to have given us this such a great sacrament where we receive so many graces and so many wonderful effects are given to our soul. And in fact, speaking of a missionary of quite a bit of experience, to be honest, it's exactly the sacrament of penance that really reforms the life of the Christian. In fact, the sacrifice of the Mass, even though it is the source of all grace, would have little benefit speaking in abstract terms, or actually concrete terms, but of actually very little benefit unless there was the sacrament of penance, the sacrament of confession, especially when you go to these very pagan peoples with very bad habits, stretching back generations. How are we going to reform these poor people? You're not even going to marry half of them, because they don't even know what was the last wife. And so you're going to be able to even marry them. The Holy Communion is excluded for these kinds of people, and so you're not going to be able to even give them Holy Communion. You can instruct them. But the first step that they're going to make towards our Lord, towards God, besides baptism, of course, is going to be the sacrament of penance. So that's exactly the first stage, one could say, of the Christian life, of becoming more and more perfect, is exactly through the sacrament of penance. And so that is why we should treasure this great sacrament that the Lord has given to us. And so let us pray to Our Lady that we might have our...
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3: Once upon a time, there were four little rabbits, and their names were Flopsy, Mopsy, Cottontail, and Peter. They lived with their mother in a sandbank underneath the root of a very big fir tree. And there was nothing their mother liked better than to busy herself at home, cooking and looking after her children.
4: My name is Mrs. Rabbit, and happy is my lot. See what beautiful children I have got. I work for them and care for them and teach them how to be most respected members of the Bunny family.

0: How could they be sweeter?
1: And funny little Cottontail.
2: And Peter, I'm naughty. I don't do as I'm told. I get into lots of trouble. I have lots of fun, though.
0: My name is Mrs. Rabbit. My house is underground. Friends and relations are living all around. I nod to them and smile at them and always try to be a most respected member of the Bunny family.
1: We're a happy family, yes, a happy family. And we live at the foot of the big fir tree. Flopsy and Mopsy,
0: how could they be sweeter?
1: And funny little Cottontail.
2: And Peter.
0: Now, my dears, you may go into the fields or down the lane, but don't go into Mr. McGregor's garden. Your father had an accident there. He was put in a pie by Mrs. McGregor. Now run along and don't get into mischief. I'm going out.
3: Old Mrs. Rabbit took a basket and her umbrella and went through the wood to the baker's. She bought a loaf of brown bread and 5 currant buns. Flopsy, Mopsy and Cottontail, who were good little bunnies, went down the lane to gather blackberries. But Peter, who was very naughty, ran straight away to Mr. McGregor's garden and squeezed under the gate.
2: Oh, it is a tight squeeze. There, I'm through. Oh, look at those lettuces. I must have some of those.

0: And those French beans. Delicious. And my, oh my, radishes. Oh dear, I think I've eaten too much. I must have some parsley.
1: Feeling rather sick, he went to look for some parsley. But round the end of the cucumber frame, whom should he meet but Mr. McGregor? Mr. McGregor was on his hands and knees planting out young cabbages. Suddenly he looked up and saw Peter.
2: Ah, a rabbit. He's been stealing my lettuces. Stop, thief!
1: He jumped up and ran after Peter, waving a rake. Peter was most dreadfully frightened. He rushed all over the garden, for he'd forgotten the way back to the gate. He lost one of his shoes among the cabbages, and the other shoe amongst the potatoes.
3: Oh dear, he'll catch me.
2: Stop, thief! He's stolen my radishes!
3: Oh dear, help! He'll catch me! I'll be rabbit pie! No, I'm winning! I'm winning! I'm going to get away! Oh!
1: Peter had run into a gooseberry net and got caught by the large brass buttons on his new blue jacket.
0: Oh dear, I'm caught now. This is the end of Peter Rabbit. I'll be rabbit pie. I hope I give him hiccups. It's all very well for you to say exert yourself. I'm all caught up in this net.
1: Mr. McGregor came up with a sieve, which he intended to pop upon the top of Peter. But Peter wriggled out just in time, leaving his jacket behind him.
0: Hooray! I'm free!
1: Peter rushed into the tool shed and jumped into a watering can.
0: Oh dear, this would have been a beautiful thing to hide in if it had not had so much water in it. Oh, here comes Mr. McGregor.
2: Stop,

0: I know he's in here somewhere. He's behind that brush. No, he's behind that sack of potato seed. No. Ah, he's under one of those flower pots. No. No. No. No.
1: Good tissue.
0: There he is. Come here.
2: Mr. McGregor was after him in no time and tried to put his foot upon Peter, who jumped out of a window, upsetting three plants. The window was too small for Mr. McGregor, and he was tired of running after Peter. He went back to work.

0: Dieter sat down to rest. He was out of breath and trembling with fright, and he had not the least idea which way to go. Also, he was very damp with sitting in the watering can.
1: Oh, dear, I do get into some scrapes, don't I?

0: do I do it? Why do I do it? Why do I do it? Because it's fun.
1: After a time, he began to wander about, going lippity-lippity, not very fast, and looking all round. He found a door in a wall, but it was locked, and there was no room for a fat little rabbit to squeeze underneath. An old mouse was running in and out over the stone doorstep, carrying peas and beans to her family in the wood.
0: Excuse me, mouse. Can you tell me the way to the gate? It isn't very polite to talk with a pea in your mouth.
1: Peter was very upset because he couldn't understand the mouse, and he began to cry.
0: Come back. Oh, dear, she's gone. I'm lost. I'll try this way, straight across the garden.
1: Presently he came to a pond where Mr. McGregor filled his water cans. A white cat was staring at some goldfish. She sat very, very still. But now and again, the tip of her tail twitched as if it were alive.
0: A cat? I don't think I'll ask her the way. I've heard all about cats from my cousin Benjamin Bunny. A cat is the sort of a chap or a girl who will eat for a treat rabbit meat. It will creep, it will leap, will fake sleep, use deceit, just to eat for a treat rabbit meat. The moral is clear, of cats beware. Patter feet, quick retreat, life is sweet.
1: He went back towards the tool shed, but suddenly, quite close to him, he heard the noise of a hoe. Scritch, scratch, scratch, scritch. Peter scuttered underneath the bushes. But presently, as nothing happened, he came out and, climbing on a wheelbarrow, looked around. The first thing he saw was Mr. McGregor hoeing onions. His back was turned towards Peter, and beyond him was the gate. Peter got down very quietly off the wheelbarrow and started running as fast as he could go along a straight walk behind some blackcurrant bushes.
2: There's that rabbit again! Come back! Come back!
0: Sorry, Mr. McGregor, I can't stop just now.
1: Peter ran as fast as he could, slipped under the gate, and was safe at last in the wood outside the garden. Mr. McGregor hung up the little jacket and the shoes for a scarecrow to frighten the blackbirds. Peter never stopped running or looked behind him until he got home to the big fir tree. He was so tired that he flopped down upon the nice soft sand of the floor of the rabbit hole and shut his eyes. His mother was busy cooking.
3: Peter Rabbit, where have you been?
0: Who, me? Nowhere.
3: Dear me, what a state you're in. And where are your clothes? That's the second little jacket and pair of shoes you've lost in a fortnight.
0: Mummy, I don't feel very well.
3: I'm not a bit surprised. Come along, off to bed with you, and I'll make you some chamomile tea. One tablespoonful to be taken at bedtime.
1: Flopsy, Mopsy, and Cottontail had bread and milk and blackberries for supper. But Peter Rabbit was sent to bed,

0: 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And now, the Stations of the Cross for little children.
1: The Stations of the Cross for Children by a religious of the Cenacle. Preparatory Prayer. Dear Jesus, I adore you. I love you and thank you for dying on the cross for me. I wish I could always think of you and remember all that you have done for me. But I get so busy with school and play and other things that I often forget. I am so sorry, dear Jesus. Today I want to follow you up the hill of Calvary and to understand a little better at each station all that it cost you to make me God's child. If I had been the only person in the world, you would have been willing to suffer in just the same way. How you must love me, dear Jesus. Thank you for loving me so much. Please teach me every day to love you more and more. I offer all the indulgences I can gain for the poor souls in purgatory. Amen. The first station, Jesus is condemned to death. We adore thee, O Christ, and we bless thee, because by thy holy cross thou hast redeemed the world. Dear Jesus, there you stand a prisoner, and wicked men have said that you must die. But you have done nothing wrong. You have spent your whole life in doing good to others. I must always remember that it was for me you died, so that I could go to heaven and be happy with you. Teach me, dear Jesus, when I am blamed for something, even if unjustly, to be silent as you were, because I love you and want to be like you. Our Father, who art in heaven, hallowed be thy name. Thy kingdom come, thy will be done, on earth as it is in heaven. Give us this day our daily bread, and forgive us our trespasses, as we forgive those who trespass against us. And lead us not into temptation, but deliver us from evil. Amen. Hail Mary, full of grace, the Lord is with thee. Blessed art thou amongst women, and blessed is the fruit of thy womb, Jesus. Holy Mary, Mother of God, pray for us sinners now and at the hour of our death. Amen. Glory be to the Father, and to the Son, and to the Holy Ghost, as it was in the beginning, is now, and ever shall be, world without end. Amen. The second station, Jesus is made to carry his cross. We adore thee, O Christ, and we bless thee, because by thy holy cross thou hast redeemed the world. Dear Jesus, the cross which they are laying on your shoulders is so heavy, how it must hurt you. And you are all wounded and bleeding. How will you be able to carry it up that steep hill? Teach me to remember that when I sin, it hurts you, even more than the heavy cross. Our Father, who art in heaven, hallowed be thy name. Thy kingdom come, thy will be done, on earth as it is in heaven. Give us this day our daily bread, and forgive us our trespasses, as we forgive those who trespass against us. And lead us not into temptation, but deliver us from evil. Amen. Hail Mary, full of grace, the Lord is with thee. Blessed art thou amongst women, and blessed is the fruit of thy womb, Jesus. Holy Mary, Mother of God, pray for us sinners now and at the hour of our death. Amen. Glory be to the Father, and to the Son, and to the Holy Ghost, as it was in the beginning, is now, and ever shall be, world without end. Amen. The third station, Jesus falls the first time. We adore thee, O Christ, and we bless thee, because by thy holy cross thou hast redeemed the world. Dear Jesus, you are so weak and tired that you can hardly walk, but the soldiers roughly order you to start on your journey. After a few steps, you stumble and fall, but there is no one to help you or speak to you kindly. How I wish I could have been there to tell you that I love you, dear Jesus, and was so sorry for you. Our Father, who art in heaven, hallowed be thy name. Thy kingdom come, thy will be done, on earth as it is in heaven. Give us this day our daily bread, and forgive us our trespasses, as we forgive those who trespass against us. And lead us not into temptation, but deliver us from evil. Amen. Hail Mary, full of grace, the Lord is with thee. Blessed art thou amongst women, and blessed is the fruit of thy womb, Jesus. Holy Mary, Mother of God, pray for us sinners now and at the hour of our death. Amen. Glory be to the Father, and to the Son, and to the Holy Ghost, as it was in the beginning, is now, and ever shall be, world without end. Amen. The fourth station. Jesus meets his Blessed Mother. We adore thee, O Christ, and we bless thee, because by thy holy cross thou hast redeemed the world. Dear Jesus, who is this waiting for you, standing close to the place where you must pass? It is your own Blessed Mother, who loves you so much. But how it hurts her to see you so cruelly treated. She wishes they would do all these things to her instead of to you. The soldiers will not let her say a word to you. She can only speak to you with her eyes as you pass by. Dear Jesus, teach me to love your Blessed Mother very much. Our Father, who art in heaven, hallowed be thy name. Thy kingdom come, thy will be done on earth as it is in heaven. Give us this day our daily bread, and forgive us our trespasses, as we forgive those who trespass against us. And lead us not into temptation, but deliver us from evil. Amen. Hail Mary, full of grace, the Lord is with thee. Blessed art thou amongst women, and blessed is the fruit of thy womb, Jesus. Holy Mary, Mother of God, pray for us sinners now and at the hour of our death. Amen. Glory be to the Father, and to the Son, and to the Holy Ghost, as it was in the beginning, is now, and ever shall be, world without end. Amen. The fifth station. Simon of Cyrene helps Jesus to carry the cross. We adore thee, O Christ, and we bless thee, because by thy holy cross thou hast redeemed the world. Dear Jesus, you are now so weak that you cannot carry the cross alone anymore. The soldiers make a man named Simon help you with it. I wish I had been Simon, so that I could have helped you. But teach me to remember that I am helping you even more now, when I show kindness to others for your sake. Our Father, who art in heaven, hallowed be thy name. Thy kingdom come, thy will be done, on earth as it is in heaven. Give us this day our daily bread, and forgive us our trespasses, as we forgive those who trespass against us. And lead us not into temptation, but deliver us from evil. Amen. Hail Mary, full of grace, the Lord is with thee. Blessed art thou amongst women, and blessed is the fruit of thy womb, Jesus. Holy Mary, Mother of God, pray for us sinners now and at the hour of our death. Amen. Glory be to the Father, and to the Son, and to the Holy Ghost, as it was in the beginning, is now, and ever shall be, world without end. Amen. The sixth station. Veronica wipes the face of Jesus. We adore thee, O Christ, and we bless thee, because by thy holy cross thou hast redeemed the world. Dear Jesus, your face was all covered with dust and blood, and the wicked people had been spitting on it. The blood was trickling down from the crown of thorns on your head, right into your eyes, when Saint Veronica pushed her way through the crowd and wiped your face with her veil. To thank her for being so brave, you left the picture of your face there on the veil. Teach me to remember that I must never be afraid to say I belong to you and I am your child. Our Father, who art in heaven, hallowed be thy name. Thy kingdom come, thy will be done on earth as it is in heaven. Give us this day our daily bread, and forgive us our trespasses, as we forgive those who trespass against us. And lead us not into temptation, but deliver us from evil. Amen. Hail Mary, full of grace, the Lord is with thee. Blessed art thou amongst women, and blessed is the fruit of thy womb, Jesus. Holy Mary, Mother of God, pray for us sinners now and at the hour of our death. Amen. Glory be to the Father, and to the Son, and to the Holy Ghost, as it was in the beginning, is now, and ever shall be, world without end. Amen. The seventh station. Jesus falls the second time. We adore thee, O Christ, and we bless thee, because by thy holy cross thou hast redeemed the world. Dear Jesus, this time you fall more heavily than before, and it is harder to get up. The soldiers push and strike you to make you hurry along when you can hardly walk. It frightens me to think how cruelly you are treated, you who are my Lord and my God. Teach me to understand what a dreadful thing sin is, because to pay for it, you suffered so much for me. Our Father, who art in heaven, hallowed be thy name. Thy kingdom come, thy will be done on earth as it is in heaven. Give us this day our daily bread, and forgive us our trespasses, as we forgive those who trespass against us. And lead us not into temptation, but deliver us from evil. Amen. Hail Mary, full of grace, the Lord is with thee. Blessed art thou amongst women, and blessed is the fruit of thy womb, Jesus. Holy Mary, Mother of God, pray for us sinners now and at the hour of our death. Amen. Glory be to the Father, and to the Son, and to the Holy Ghost, as it was in the beginning, is now, and ever shall be, world without end. Amen. The eighth station. Jesus speaks to the women of Jerusalem. We adore thee, O Christ, and we bless thee, because by thy holy cross thou hast redeemed the world. Dear Jesus, there are some women waiting by the roadside to see you pass. They are so sorry for you that they are crying. You speak to them kindly and tell them not to weep for you, but for themselves and their children, because many people are going to suffer terribly as a punishment for not having believed in you. Teach me to be very sorry for my sins, not for fear of being punished for them, but because they hurt you. Our Father, who art in heaven, hallowed be thy name. Thy kingdom come, thy will be done on earth as it is in heaven. Give us this day our daily bread, and forgive us our trespasses, as we forgive those who trespass against us. And lead us not into temptation, but deliver us from evil. Amen. Hail Mary, full of grace, the Lord is with thee. Blessed art thou amongst women, and blessed is the fruit of thy womb, Jesus. Holy Mary, Mother of God, pray for us sinners now and at the hour of our death. Amen. Glory be to the Father, and to the Son, and to the Holy Ghost, as it was in the beginning, is now, and ever shall be, world without end. Amen. The ninth station. Jesus falls the third time. We adore thee, O Christ, and we bless thee, because by thy holy cross thou hast redeemed the world. Dear Jesus, for the last time you stumble and fall to the ground. Shall you ever be able to get up again? The cross crushes you with its weight, and people around wonder if you are not dead already. But no, once more you climb to your feet and struggle forward up the hill. Teach me never to be discouraged, even if I keep falling into the same sins, but help me to begin again at once, to obey you and to do your holy will. Our Father, who art in heaven, hallowed be thy name. Thy kingdom come, thy will be done on earth as it is in heaven. Give us this day our daily bread, and forgive us our trespasses, as we forgive those who trespass against us. And lead us not into temptation, but deliver us from evil. Amen. Hail Mary, full of grace, the Lord is with thee. Blessed art thou amongst women, and blessed is the fruit of thy womb, Jesus. Holy Mary, Mother of God, pray for us sinners now and at the hour of our death. Amen. Glory be to the Father, and to the Son, and to the Holy Ghost, as it was in the beginning, is now, and ever shall be, world without end. Amen. The tenth station. Jesus is stripped of his garments. We adore thee, O Christ, and we bless thee, because by thy holy cross thou hast redeemed the world. Dear Jesus, at last you have reached the top of the hill, the place where you are to die. There is a big crowd of people around you. They are laughing at you and calling you wicked names. Your dear mother and your friends cannot get near. The executioner roughly pulls off all your garments, and the blood pours down your body. It is just as if each one of those cruel wounds had been given to you a second time. All the people are looking at you. Teach me to be willing sometimes, to give up little pleasures, and go without things that I want, because you suffered so much for me. Our Father, who art in heaven, hallowed be thy name. Thy kingdom come, thy will be done on earth as it is in heaven. Give us this day our daily bread, and forgive us our trespasses, as we forgive those who trespass against us. And lead us not into temptation, but deliver us from evil. Amen. Hail Mary, full of grace, the Lord is with thee. Blessed art thou amongst women, and blessed is the fruit of thy womb, Jesus. Holy Mary, Mother of God, pray for us sinners now and at the hour of our death. Amen. Glory be to the Father, and to the Son, and to the Holy Ghost, as it was in the beginning, is now, and ever shall be, world without end. Amen. The 11th station. Jesus is nailed to the cross. We adore thee, O Christ, and we bless thee, because by thy holy cross thou hast redeemed the world. Dear Jesus, now they are putting big nails through your hands and feet to fasten you to the cross. It hurts me only to prick my finger with a pin. How much more those nails must hurt you. When the executioner tells you, stretch out your hand or your foot, you obey him without saying a word. And I, when I am told to do some little, easy things, how often I disobey. Teach me to be always perfectly obedient, because you were so obedient when being nailed to the cross. Our Father, who art in heaven, hallowed be thy name. Thy kingdom come, thy will be done on earth as it is in heaven. Give us this day our daily bread, and forgive us our trespasses, as we forgive those who trespass against us. And lead us not into temptation, but deliver us from evil. Amen. Hail Mary, full of grace, the Lord is with thee. Blessed art thou amongst women, and blessed is the fruit of thy womb, Jesus. Holy Mary, Mother of God, pray for us sinners now and at the hour of our death. Amen. Glory be to the Father, and to the Son, and to the Holy Ghost, as it was in the beginning, is now, and ever shall be, world without end. Amen. The 12th Station. Jesus dies on the cross. We adore thee, O Christ, and we bless thee, because by thy holy cross thou hast redeemed the world. Dear Jesus, you are hanging on the cross and dying. You are dying for me, so that I can be God's child and go to heaven. You are not angry with the wicked men who killed you. You have forgiven them, and you asked your Father to forgive them too. The people are all going away. I think some of them are beginning to be sorry. Your blessed mother and your friends are standing close by the cross. I wish I had been with them. I would have stayed there to the very end to show you how much I love you. Teach me always to forgive anyone who was unkind to me, because you forgave your murderers when you hung dying on the cross. Our Father, who art in heaven, hallowed be thy name. Thy kingdom come, thy will be done on earth as it is in heaven. Give us this day our daily bread, and forgive us our trespasses, as we forgive those who trespass against us. And lead us not into temptation, but deliver us from evil. Amen. Hail Mary, full of grace, the Lord is with thee. Blessed art thou amongst women, and blessed is the fruit of thy womb, Jesus. Holy Mary, Mother of God, pray for us sinners now and at the hour of our death. Amen. Glory be to the Father, and to the Son, and to the Holy Ghost, as it was in the beginning, is now, and ever shall be, world without end. Amen. The 13th Station. Jesus is taken down from the cross. We adore thee, O Christ, and we bless thee, because by thy holy cross thou hast redeemed the world. Dear Jesus, it is very quiet now around the cross. Everybody has gone away, but a few soldiers, and your mother, and your friends. Two of your friends bring a ladder, and oh, so slowly and carefully, they take you down and lay you in the arms of your blessed mother. Her heart is breaking as she looks at the crown of thorns and the nails and all your dreadful wounds. Teach me to comfort your dear mother now by never hurting you with my sins. Our Father, who art in heaven, hallowed be thy name. Thy kingdom come, thy will be done on earth as it is in heaven. Give us this day our daily bread, and forgive us our trespasses, as we forgive those who trespass against us. And lead us not into temptation, but deliver us from evil. Amen. Hail Mary, full of grace, the Lord is with thee. Blessed art thou amongst women, and blessed is the fruit of thy womb, Jesus. Holy Mary, Mother of God, pray for us sinners now and at the hour of our death. Amen. Glory be to the Father, and to the Son, and to the Holy Ghost, as it was in the beginning, is now, and ever shall be, world without end. Amen. The 14th Station. Jesus is laid in the tomb. We adore thee, O Christ, and we bless thee, because by thy holy cross thou hast redeemed the world. Dear Jesus, you are all ready to be laid in the tomb. Your wounds have been washed, and you are wrapped in clean white linen cloths. You must be buried tonight. In a garden close by, which belongs to one of your friends, there is a new tomb cut in the rock. Now you are being carried there. Your blessed mother looks at you for the last time. How can she bear to let you go? But in 3 days, dear Jesus, you will rise from the dead, all bright and glorious, to go back to heaven, never to suffer again. Teach me, among the joys of earth, always to remember the joys of heaven. Help me to love you so much that when I die, I shall be happy with you there forever. Our Father, who art in heaven, hallowed be thy name. Thy kingdom come, thy will be done, on earth as it is in heaven. Give us this day our daily bread, and forgive us our trespasses, as we forgive those who trespass against us. And lead us not into temptation, but deliver us from evil. Amen. Hail Mary, full of grace, the Lord is with thee. Blessed art thou amongst women, and blessed is the fruit of thy womb, Jesus. Holy Mary, Mother of God, pray for us sinners now and at the hour of our death. Amen. Glory be to the Father, and to the Son, and to the Holy Ghost, as it was in the beginning, is now, and ever shall be, world without end. Amen. Prayer for the intentions of the Holy Father. Dear Jesus, you are the Word of God, and you told us that the Word of God is a seed which brings forth fruit only if it falls to the ground and gets planted. You are the seed of everlasting life, and you fell to the ground by your death on Good Friday, but you rose gloriously again to a new life on Easter Sunday. You taught us that Christian living means dying to the world now, so that we can rise with you again for eternity in heaven. Grant us, dear Jesus, that on that day when you come in the clouds of heaven to judge the living and the dead, holding your cross as a sign of triumph and showing us your scars as pledges of your love, that I may show you my cross and my scars, and in return be so happy when I hear you say, "Come, my child, into the kingdom prepared for you from all eternity."

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But while you're only on nodding terms, be slow to scold. St.

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1: Ave Maria, gratia plena Dominus tecum, benedicta tu mulieribus, et benedictus fructus ventris tui, Jesus.

0: In the name of the Father, and of the Son, and of the Holy Ghost. Amen. Jesus warns his apostles, they will do such things because they have not known the Father nor me. What things will they do? Jesus gives a little taste. He says that they will even go so far as to kill you, thinking that that's pleasing to God. They're doing God a favor. Dear Lord, I know you'll thank me. I got rid of them. I did a service to all mankind and to all humanity. I eradicated those people, his followers. When Saul was on the road to Damascus, he had letters in his possession from the high priest to eradicate this sect that was following Jesus. And Jesus appeared to him on the road. St. Paul, he was before called Saul. And he said to him, Saul, why do you persecute me? And Saul was a bit dumbfounded because he didn't understand. Why do you persecute me? And he said, well, who is it? Who is it, Lord? Who am I persecuting? And he said, I am Jesus whom you persecute. And what's interesting there is that Jesus identifies his church with himself, the head and the members of one single body. They're identified with each other. You're persecuting me. We are living in a period of persecution. I suppose there are many times in the history of the church where we could say that there was a period of persecution. Before Constantine, there was plenty of bloody persecution. Read the Martyrology. All those that were killed for the faith. Persecution has different forms at different times for different places. Not always the same tactics are used. We can understand, certainly, the diabolical influence exercised upon pagan emperors who saw this as a dangerous cult which could destroy or damage their well-being. You think about, for example, the god of the military. And then you've got these Christians that are not going to pray to the god of the military, thus jeopardizing the military, thus jeopardizing me as their emperor. It's almost as if they want my downfall. Eradicate them. Get them out. In China, they are arresting and executing Catholic priests. That's why the Catholic Church, the real Catholic Church in China, is in hiding, and they can't practice their faith publicly. A rosary procession next Sunday? You think they have those? Not in their wildest dreams. They can't go out and publicly profess their faith. Communism, for the past century, has been persecuting Christ. And don't think it's not that way. I think some people think, well, they happened unwittingly to stumble into persecution of the Catholic Church. It wasn't their main objective. Or as if, you know, their motives were good, they just went around about it the wrong way. Or something like that. No, that's not what that is. Think of a diabolically inspired agenda to destroy Christianity. We're not playing games here. Salvation of souls is at stake. When the Bolsheviks took over Russia, there was massive destruction of the churches countrywide and execution of the clergy. They still have video footage that you can see of this. Buildings burning, destroying. And that was throughout the entire country. That wasn't like, oh, well, here in St. Petersburg, we've had a particularly strong uprising, and they destroyed the churches here. They were peaceful protesters, you know, destroying the churches. It wasn't that way. It was everywhere, universal, systematic, intended, deliberate, forceful, violent. It went along with the execution of the Tsar and his entire family. They were brutally murdered, all of them. The children as well. Children that 3-4 years old. All of them murdered. And that was intentional too, because they understood, according to the ancient regime, the old understanding, that the temporal leader works for God. He doesn't work, so to speak, for man. Obviously, he does all the temporal affairs and the common welfare, but he's God's representative. He answers to God. He is the arm of God's justice. He has a job to do. He is God in the eyes of the people. That's what the chosen anointed ruler is. And if you have an anti-God agenda, anti-Christ agenda, then you have to kill those people. That's why the aristocracy in the French Revolution were all sent to the guillotine. That's why the king had to be beheaded, because they have to kill God in their anti-God society. It didn't happen by accident. You can say, oh, Louis XVI, he was just so immoral, sunk in debauchery or whatever. It wasn't any of those things. They intentionally kill God. That's it. We're not deceived about this. They don't have good motives. They hate God. They want the damnation of souls. They have not known the Father nor me. Don't think that communism is an old idea, or that it has nothing to do with today, or, you know, it's overcome. The wall fell. Maybe we've shed the word communism, but the ideas have prevailed in our society. It's just breaking down whatever godliness is left, reducing the whole to godlessness and chaos, at which moment the violence will start. That'll be the tipping point. And of course, they've done this with our liberties, our freedoms. They knew, by deceiving us with these grandeurs of our freedoms, quote-unquote freedoms, they knew it would lead us down a path of destruction. They knew that it would end up with that face on a Bud Light can. They knew. They knew that it would end up with this, this, that, that. That's what they wanted. Because it will lead to godlessness and chaos. And we don't have leaders. We don't have leaders that stand up to the truth, for the truth. We don't have that. We pray the day. Godlessness and chaos. Imagine a ruler who comes, who says, no, no, no, no, no. Not on my watch. This nonsense, your little fairy tale of freedoms, quote-unquote freedoms, which has been the exact thing used to destroy you, that's over. There is going to be no more of this, no more of that, no more of this. In schools, out, kill, destroy, get it all out. It will be a house cleaning like you have never thought possible or heard of. That's what actually needs to happen. The effects have gone so far, and it's everywhere. They've been very patient in all of this. Very, very patient. How do they do it? Well, they've done it by indoctrination and infiltration. It's kind of a turning door in a way, because you need to infiltrate in order to indoctrinate. But once you've indoctrinated, you're going to get more who work as the agents, the positive agents. And that's how they did it. You know, they didn't need a revolution because we never had a Catholic leader. We never had a Christian leader in this country. So we didn't need that kind of revolution. That kind. The violence has not yet happened here, but they have this process now of indoctrination. What does that mean? It means that it's a proactive work to insert communist zealots into positions of massive and far-reaching influence so as to eventually overturn the whole from within. Not from without. You do that in China. You do that in Russia. Not here. They had to have a different persecution tactic to overturn it from within. And that's what's happening in our country. It's being overturned from within. They have not known the Father nor me. Why do we call God Father? It's really simple. You know, from a natural point of view, St. Thomas Aquinas, he studies the existence of God, and he sees within creation what we call causality. That means for every effect, we're going to look for a proportionate cause. And we see the created world as a string of results or effects coming from somebody. And so we see that causality. Looking at the creatures necessarily implies the creator. And so, you know, we understand that being is not spontaneous. For a thing to exist, does something go from not ising to ising by itself? No is, is, spontaneously. Does such a thing happen without an agent, without someone who did it? Does such a thing happen? That's like saying your coffee maker makes a cup of coffee without actually putting water in it and not grinding the beans and putting it in the coffee maker. It just spontaneously does it. We don't look for that kind of stuff in creation. Why, or in our daily lives, why would we think it applies any other way? Only the one who is can make something is. Principle of causality. And there's a reason why evolution goes hand in hand with communism. There's a reason why Darwin was very, very close ideologically to Marx. Because that stuff goes together. If you have, quote-unquote, a scientific approach, which is not scientific at all, it's idiocy. You have that kind of approach, well, it's a rejection of the creation narrative. And when you reject the creation narrative, you reject creator, which means you land in atheism. No God. That's why they jam it down the throats in the schools. That's why it's taught in all of the science books and all of this type of stuff. And it is part of the communist indoctrination that goes on. We call God Father, naturally speaking, because the word Father, we use that in something that's most familiar to us. We are all children of our parents, and you have children yourselves. You are the parents. In a family, we know that the father is the active principle of generation, and it is the father who provides for and governs the family. So to use that term from what we know, our own families, and then to apply it to God himself, we call him Father because he is the principle of generation. He is the creator. He is also the one who writes the natures of all beings. and therefore actually limits what they can do. You never expect a rock to do what a tree does. You never expect an ant to do what a giraffe does, because each of them have their own natures, and by God creating the nature that way, he actually puts the limitation inherently in the thing. The only ones who can, in their wonderful quote-unquote freedoms, violate nature in the most horrific ways, like infanticide, are those that have will to do so. But he writes the natures and all the beings. He therefore defines their limits. That's what we call laws of nature. And he's all provident because of that. So that's naturally speaking. It seems simple to understand. In a family, the father is the active principle of generation. He is the one who provides, and he is the one who governs. So we say that of God. But it is specifically the supernatural paternity of God which they persecute. They have not known the Father nor me. Specifically the supernatural. St. Paul says, God sent the Spirit of his Son into your hearts, crying, Abba. Abba means father. Like we say, an abbot of a monastery. That's the father. Or an abbess. It's the mother. Abba. We call him Father because of the supernatural generation of the Word of God. That's where we get that terminology. In Trinitarian language, which we'll see this as the Feast of the Holy Trinity is approaching, the Father begets a Son eternally. No beginning, no end. Begetting a Son. And the Father and the Son together as one principle in the unity of charity, they breathe forth the Holy Ghost, Spiritus, spirare, to breathe. And that's what goes on inside of God. The Father begets the Son, but it's also what goes on with us. It's an important understanding that what God intends to do in us, he does in himself. He's just going to make more of this going on within himself, which is infinite goodness and happiness. By faith, we turn to God, and turning to God, we receive Christ. Receiving Christ, we receive the institutions that he made to incorporate us within himself. That's the idea. And when incorporated within him, he puts his own likeness within our soul. It's like taking a spark from God and dropping it right inside your breast, right here. And then, boom, giving you divine life. It's a piece of him within the soul. That's what sanctifying grace is. And spiritually speaking, that grace alters our entire being in a wonderful way, giving it something that it is incapable of by itself, elevating it to the divine, as we said last week, to make us partakers of his divinity. And there are plenty of quotes in Scripture. For the Father has bestowed upon us that manner of charity that we should be called and be. Not only called, as if we're pulled to or named, but we should be sons of God. And if sons, heirs also, and joint heirs with Christ. And then St. John, he says in the last gospel that we say at the Mass, but to all who did receive him, he gave power to become children of God. They are born not of blood, nor of the will of the flesh, nor of the will of man, but they are born of God. With this understanding of our Father, we can see the anger and the bitterness of the fallen angels and the battle that we face. Our wrestling is not against flesh and blood, but against principalities and powers. With this understanding of our Father, this spiritual generation and this being begotten of God, we are born of God. And that's why they can't stand that. With Christ, mankind has an opportunity to become children of God, to obtain inheritance. This is eternal life, to know God and Him whom Thou hast sent. And why do they not have eternal life? Why do they persecute? Because they have not known. The opposition, as we know, is inspired demonically. A plan to kill Christ, to kill His mystical body. And this is happening in the world today. This is why there's a persecution. We might say it's a dry one. There's not blood flowing like the martyrs. It's a dry persecution. But these efforts are gaining strength, gradually chiseling down more and more, so there will be a remnant. And that's what Jesus said. When the Son of Man comes, do you think He'll find faith? What does that tell us? It tells us the energy and the efforts of the enemy to break it down and to destroy it. So we should turn. If we know that's the program of the enemy, then we should do the opposite. We should spend our energy in knowing God. We should spend our energy in increasing our faith. We should spend our energy in knowing the teaching that is able to save our souls and practicing it. We should spend our energy in using the things that Jesus has given us, our church buildings, for our church sacraments, while they're destroying them. And what is it all for? The bottom line: to engender within us a filial spirit, that we look to God as our Father and beg Him to generate His likeness in us, which will flower in the beatitude of eternal life. In the name of the Father, and of the Son, and of the Holy Ghost. Amen.
1: Every time you look at the Sacred Heart, there is a grace coming from Him. It's infallible. You are in distress, you are in temptation, look at the Sacred Heart. Immediately, you will find consolation. You need some grace, more faith, more charity, more purity, more justice, I don't know, more prudence, suggestions, advice, look at the Sacred Heart. And immediately, you will receive the answer. So, mighty faithful, let's believe. Let's believe in the love of God.
2: In the name of the Father, and of the Son, and of the Holy Ghost. Amen. So here we are already at Quinquagesima, Maurithmore. If we had been on a train and got on it at first Sunday of Advent, we'd have this automated AI voice saying, next stop, Christmas. The following stop, Epiphany. And then we go through, next stop, Septuagesima. Well, this is almost Endstation. This is getting very close to the end. After today, this is the last stop before Lent. So things are pretty hairy now. We've got St. Paul in the epistle talking about charity. And in the gospel, we've got blind Bartimaeus, the cure of blind Bartimaeus. And that's how we're preparing for the start of Lent. What is Lent? You know, St. Augustine says in one of his sermons that the spirit and practice of Lent are not exclusive to that season, even though obviously we enter into them with greater fervor during that time, because the whole purpose and end of Lent is to enter into the Spirit of Christ, which is the love of God and the life of the resurrection. So, the means to this end, which is basically how we're going to do that, are love towards our neighbour and the cross. Now, that's what we do during Lent, but as St. Augustine says, that is the Christian life. That is the norm. In Lent, we should be doing more, sort of trying to emphasize it, or if we have slacked off in any aspect of our Christian life, then we need to get back to it. So 3 days remain to us before we enter the penitential season of Lent. And these are the three ideas which should be brought to our minds. And they are the necessity of working for our salvation, which is basically Septuagesima, we saw that. How do we do that? By hating sin. How do we hate sin? By true repentance. It's no good saying we hate sin. We need to truly repent from it. Repentere, that means to turn away from it. It needs to be stopped. You've got to stop sinning. Repent of our sins by, and thereby showing true hatred for it. And then a positive cooperation with grace. The graces will be there during Lent. But if it's water off a duck's back, that's no good. You've got to cooperate with them. So the means to attain this basically are love and the cross. Love of God, love of neighbour and the cross. That all sounds very good. Isn't that marvellous? I could stop right there. But as is my wont, I'm not going to. What I want to ask instead is why, this is what I want to know, why do we have as our guide at the start of this penitential season a blind man, Bartimaeus? I mean, I ask this question rhetorically because it's not rocket science. I mean, it's pretty obvious, really. The reason why Bartimaeus is there today, I mean, yes, it is another opportunity for us to see the divine power of our Lord in curing blindness, and indeed another great testimony of the faith of someone in our Lord by crying out, Son of David, which is the Messiah, have mercy on me. You can only really say that to God. You know, in the litanies we have God the Father, have mercy on us, God the Son, have mercy on us, and then when we get to the saints, then it's pray for us. So if he's asking, have mercy on me, he implies that he is God. So there's that. But I think the reason why the church puts Bartimaeus on this Quinquagesima Sunday is to show us that there is a very real possibility that we too are blind. Ooh. Why would that be? Why would I say that? Why would I say such a thing? I started off last week talking about the spirit of the modern world, which is basically convenience, comfort, and the seeking of pleasure. That's how the modern world thinks. That is that those are the principles, if you like, which govern decisions made in the modern world. And I suspect, although obviously I don't know this, if I'm here, I'm not at some Novus Ordo church, somewhere else in Edinburgh. From time to time, people tell me why they would go, I don't know. But anyway, they do. People tell me what sort of things these priests in the modern church tell their faithful. What do they get in their sermon instead of an exposition of Christian doctrine? Well, probably, if they suggest anything at all for Lent, it's going to be along the lines of giving up sweets and chocolates practices which are presented as being almost heroic. These are childish things. These are things children do. Giving up sweets and chocolates. Have we come so far down that our idea of true penance is giving up sweets and chocolates? That is appalling. Now, obviously, here at St. Margaret's and St. Leonard's, it's not the modern church, it's the Catholic Church. And to be honest, Monsignor Lefebvre saw these two entities as distinct. They are different things. I mean, he didn't say that in some sort of schismatic spirit, which is what they say, curiously enough. But it's a simple recognition that they do not hold the teachings of the church. I mean, again, it's not rocket science. We don't need to sort of guess and sort of work out what we need to do for Lent. Our Lord's told us. He showed us by his example. Next Sunday, we're going to have him fasting for 40 days in the desert. 40 days not eating anything. He tells you, unless you likewise do penance, you will be lost. He says this. Well, they don't say that anymore. Those things are not taught. And these things have been held by the Catholic Church for the best part of 2,000 years. And they don't even agree amongst themselves. You might get someone who sort of says, oh, no, it would be really nice if you could give up sweets and chocolates during Lent. And that's it. That's considered heroic. And then you've got other people who say, you know, sweets and chocolates, really, we need to look more at repenting and believing in the gospel. And that's it. And you think, well, this is not Catholic. They don't agree amongst themselves, so there's no horizontal there. So they're not Catholic. And they don't agree with 2,000 years of tradition, so they're not apostolic either. I wonder if they're holy. There's only not one. Are these the marks of the church? I don't think so, but I digress. Back to blind Bartimaeus. So he was made to see by our Lord. And if we are going to see clearly what needs to be done in Lent, we need to follow our Lord in his passion. And then we can similarly be made to see. Because the problem is, as I was saying last week, we live in the modern world. You wonder, I mean, this book that I was talking about, The Schoolmaster on South Uist, what on earth did these people do for Lent? You know, all they ate was a few little oatcakes, perhaps a bit of porridge. Perhaps they might be able to grow a few scrubby vegetables, a few neeps or something. What on earth did they do? What did they do for Lent? Already their life was really hard. Well, our life isn't hard at all. It's modern and comfortable. And the thing about being modern and comfortable is that that is antithetical to the Christian way of life. Our Lord says it, and he says it in the gospel. He keeps on talking about, oh, the rich will find it very difficult to enter into the kingdom of heaven. Why? Because the rich can afford to spoil themselves. They can afford to buy things and not work hard because they're rich. They can afford to get fat, wobble when they walk. They can afford all those things because they're rich. Well, it's not the fact of having riches, but what riches does to you. And what a comfortable lifestyle does to you, because, you know, not many people are sort of Bill Gates-style rich. But we are very, very comfortable. What that does to you is antithetical to the Christian way of life. And that's the problem. We don't see that. We don't see that we're rich. We don't see what we are, the rich man who turns away from our Lord and was sad because he had great wealth, it says. Well, he might not have had great wealth. Well, our Lord says he does, so he did. But in the sense that we have, he probably had great wealth. He had a nice, comfortable life. And our Lord says, yeah, get rid of all that and follow me. Take up the Christian way of life. Abandon that comfortable way of life, which makes you so happy. And he goes away sad. I mean, even from a natural point of view, I shouldn't be talking about natural points of view here, but as the basis for grace, I suppose we ought to really. The modern world encourages people not to be Christian. As I say, it encourages to be fat, and then being fat makes you ill. And then in a normal society, if you were too fat and you got heart problems, you had breathing problems, you had high blood pressure and you had all these things, you would either stop being fat or you would die. But now we can keep these people alive. We've got the beautiful Public Health Scotland. You can go in there and they'll give you statins, and they'll even, if you've damaged your heart through overeating, they will even start cutting holes in you and putting in tubes and stents and things. Well, that's very modern. I remember when that was done for the first time. You couldn't do that in the past. You couldn't abuse your body to the extent that it would make you ill and then medical science would save you. That's very modern. If you abused your body, you would die and go to the judgment in that state for doing it. No one did it to you. So, I don't know. I don't think it's too much to say that the modern world makes addiction easy. I mean, Scripture is full of admonitions against concupiscence, it calls it. Beware of concupiscence. Well, what is that? Well, basically, it is the propensity of man to seek after pleasure. Secular people call this the pleasure principle. And they say, over millions of years, we have evolved to seek pleasure and to avoid pain. And so we have survived. That's nonsense. That's absolute rubbish. Who created man? God created man. Did he give him a pleasure principle? Did he make us desire in a natural way? We're not talking about conscious decisions now, that if we get hungry, we need to eat. Unless there's no food. We have to go out and catch it. It's an antelope. Ooh. Oh, I missed. Well, if you miss, you don't get to eat. So that's not evolution. God gave us the seeking after what is necessary for life, and also that we don't like pain, because those things are generally bad for us. And before original sin, there was no conflict there, because it would be guided by reason. That is reasonable. Nowadays, if you can't get what you want, then you sulk. And if you're small, you have a bit of a paddy. Yeah, I want an ice cream. I want an ice cream. And you think, oh, well, if I do that, and some parents encourage this, to stop that in public, they will give them the ice cream. They don't need an ice cream. They will not die if they don't get an ice cream. But parents teach them that if they're making much of a fuss and feel sorry for themselves enough, they will get what they want. That's concupiscence. Because now we do have original sin. Original sin has corrupted this concupiscence, well, this desire for pleasure, into concupiscence. So we're stuck now. That's not evolution. That's just the way God made us and the result of original sin. And this has been true for, 6,000 years? It's always been true, and the difference is that we now have the means to put the pursuit of unbridled concupiscence into practice, and that for the majority, which we didn't have. Rich people could do that in the past, and only they. Most people couldn't afford to do that. There's always been a small class who had the means. If they chose to, not all of them did, but the difference now is that it is possible for most people, which is you and me, actually. It's possible for all of us to do that, to overindulge. And that's why I say it is easy for us to become addicts. You couldn't become an addict in the past because you didn't have the possibility. It's not like there were never addictions, but they were very rare. Now I think most of us are addicted to something or other. I mean, studies have been done over the last few decades into the mechanism of addiction, and so we know that it is any behaviour which, repeated, has a deleterious effect, but which, nonetheless, is continued. This may involve a substance. Alcohol is the popular one to talk about. Could be drugs, other drugs. Drugs are now readily available. When I was growing up, there weren't any drugs. I wouldn't know where to get any pot now or ganja weed. I wouldn't know. I don't know if they're even available. But they are now. I mean, I still don't know. I wouldn't know who to go to and say, oh, have you got any stuff? I don't know any. But I'm sure a lot of people do. It's not unknown. They know where to get this stuff. Or it could be not a substance, but just some sort of behaviour. And that can be anything, really. Talk about food, eating of food, excessive eating of food. Look, I mean, obviously, you can go into all the genetically modified food and the corn syrup oil and all these sort of things. Yeah, that's not going to do much good, is it? But you don't need to eat a lot of that. You can avoid it, in fact, but the principle is that you keep on eating three good meals a day. Well, people never ate three good meals a day. It was seen as an ideal when no one could have it. But now, people stuff the face at breakfast, stuff the face at dinner, and then stuff the face at tea. So almost everyone is overweight, and many morbidly obese. That doesn't happen from one day to the next. That's over years of abuse of their body. I mean, you can't call food a substance. We need food, but we don't need to eat it like that. Or gambling is another one. I mean, the deleterious effect. People lose their livelihood. It breaks up marriages, breaks up families. They waste all their money on the chance that they will get rich. Porn is another one, of course. That's mainly men. 90% men, say the studies, are addicted to porn. I don't want to leave the women out, really. What would women become addicted to in the same way? I suppose it's what we used to call romantic novels, bodice rippers. We used to call them when I was young, bodice rippers. Sort of slightly spicy. They're not really hard porn, but they're soft porn. Mills and Boone type stuff. Or, now, you don't need to read them, although women do, secretly, very often, secretly they read these books. I mean, Saint Teresa of Avila used to do this. She confesses it in her book, Las Moradas. She confesses to having done that. She used to be addicted to romantic novels. Tales of chivalry, she used to call them. Tales of chivalry. I don't know. You look at some of the books that she read and you think, that's no tale of chivalry, hen. Well, there you are. Nowadays, you can watch it on YouTube. You can watch these series. They seem to never end. There's one on every day. Or you can binge watch the omnibus edition and watch the whole thing all together. I mean, these things do have, some of them are objectively bad. I think pot, particularly for children. Wouldn't it be a bad thing if they were to legalize it and then children could get hold of it outside the school gates when they come out? Because it has an effect. Obviously, it damages your brain anyway. But if your brain is

world, just out of interest. But no, this is almost every hour. You're checking up on this and that and having it from different angles and becoming a bit of an expert on events thousands of miles away. How is that going to help you get to heaven? And it's not just the subject matter, which might be, you know, relatively anodyne. Social media, there's another one. I'm going to say Facebook, but that just shows how old I am. No one uses Facebook anymore. But let's say Facebook, you have a Facebook group, and you can get your news from there, and then you can chat to people, possibly people who live in the same village. They live in the same part of Edinburgh as you, but you chat to them online. It's the time that all that takes. And also, I mean, the fact of the matter is people couldn't afford to do these things. People didn't have access to technology, and they certainly didn't have the time to spend on these things. Now, the problem is with addiction. I know this. You all know this. You've heard this. That if you ask an addict, or indeed you tell them, you're an addict, they will deny it. They will say, no, that's not me. One, this stuff doesn't do any harm. And two, I can stop anytime. Oh, but of course they don't stop, do they? We know this. I mean, porn addiction in men, even married men, actually, even married men. Or obsessive consumption of these romantic novels. That sort of stuff ruins families. How can men find a meaningful relationship with a real woman if their brains are hardwired, and this is what happens, hardwired to unrealistic expectations? It messes with their head. And how can women devote themselves to their husbands and their children if their time is taken up with this secretive gawping at a screen? And some people might say, and they've said it to me, they might say, well, look, Father, that's perfectly reasonable. I can see where you're coming from. But the fact of the matter is that I do all my duties. I get all my work done. I just do this in my free time. Free time? What is free time? Who had free time 100 years ago? Free time. So what do these people do? Well, they'll do their job. They'll talk to the kids and put them in bed or whatever. And then, whoop, they're off. They're off to go up at their phone or their tablet or whatever it is. And that until late at night. Well, if you do that until late at night, might be bad. It might be just a waste of time, but you are not getting the sleep that you need, and that makes you listless and irritable over time. And then you will find that actually you'd rather spend time doing these things than talking to your spouse or looking after the kids. You'd rather do those sort of things, and you will find excuses to get off early and do that. It's an addiction. That's what it is. Well, people are blind. People can't see. It is, humanly speaking, it's impossible to change. You can't solve this problem. Humanly speaking, I don't think you can. I mean, there are groups. There are help groups. AA is the famous one, but I'm sure they have porn addiction groups. Or it's all the same sort of principles. You need to have an extremely strong will to get out of it on your own, even with a group. Group helps, that's true. It does help. I don't want to say they're no good, because they are, and they do a lot of good work. But we don't need to do it just on the group sort of level. I think the groups are good, but we have divine grace. We have supernatural grace. And, moreover, we've got Lent. Lent is 3 days away, so I would earnestly enjoin you this Lent to honestly examine your life and its behaviours. And if you find one that perhaps others have said to you,
Oh.

0: You need to watch that. Oh, that's not good for you. Oh. If you find one, people tell you it's an addiction or something that you know is negatively affecting your Christian life, give it up. Give it up. Just for 40 days, give it up. Scientists say that if you give something up for 2 weeks, 2 weeks is quite hard, and then 4 weeks, still hard, but you can see, you can feel, you experience something else is happening. Well, if you just do it for a month, you got there and then you went straight back. If you do it for 6 weeks, Lent, well, that's when you start to see the benefits. You can choose yourself at the end of 40 days if you want to go back to it or not. But at least you've had a chance to sort of get there. You've got to the stage where you can see this is good. But justifying your behavior and saying it's not a sin or it's not bad, it is irrelevant. These things need to be done, and for a supernatural motive. I mean, giving up bad things is one thing, but even giving up something that is in itself not bad, but to which you are addicted, is done for the love of God. That's why we do penance. We do this for the love of God for 40 days. I say it's the love of God because, you know, apart from Bartimaeus in the gospel starts with this prediction of the passion to the apostles. And not only that the passion will happen, but it is a very clear prediction of how it will happen. I'm sure they could have worked out that what our Lord is teaching is not going to be accepted by the religious authorities. I'm sure they could have seen that, or they might get into trouble with the religious authorities. The apostles weren't stupid. They could see that that's on the cards. But what they did not know is that he would be handed over to the Gentiles and mocked and scourged and spat upon. They weren't expecting that at all. So he explains all the circumstances of the passion to his chosen 12, and they understood none of these things, and this word was hid from them. Blind. And they understood not the things that were said, or in St. Mark's Gospel, and they were dismayed. And those who followed were afraid. Well, you know, it's all very well for me to stand up here and reproach the holy apostles for their lack of understanding and say, well, this blind man understands perfectly who he's dealing with. But we have to be careful because we're just the same, really. We're just the same. We're dismayed when we hear that we have to do penance. And we're afraid when we hear that we have to give up some of our comforts. And we shrink from fasting. And we make excuses to carry on as we are. I mean, I was talking last week about the whole problem of parables. The thing about with parables is that those who don't want to see, don't. Whether it's the degree of commitment to working in the vineyard or the various things which keep the generality of mankind from attaining heaven during the using the image of a field, that's Septuagesima, Sexagesima, there is always the danger that people can't or won't see. It's a parable of working for your salvation. They can't see that. It's a parable about what sort of things stop people from attaining their salvation. They can't see it. It's about seed and thorns and stony ground or whatever. They can't see it. It doesn't apply to them. Well, this isn't a parable. Or they'll assume that they are the good workers in the vineyard. They are the ones bringing forth fruit 100-fold. Yeah, well, you can't do that with today's story because it's a true event. It actually happened. And we have our Lord's words and the inescapability of the cross. So, On Wednesday, we have this long and solemn blessing, and then we impose the ashes on our faithful. I don't know what to say for imposing ashes. Can anyone get them? I mean, physically, I suppose anyone can get them. Women could come up with their little babies. And I'm supposed to smear a huge symbol of the contrition this monster should have for all its sins. It's a baba. It hasn't got any sins. It's been baptized. If it died now, it would go straight to heaven. It doesn't need a huge sign of penance on its forehead. I mean, mummy might think that looks lovely. Ooh, well, no. It's got to be people who have sinned. It's a sign of compunction. I mean, slightly less understood is people who are living in mortal sin. They're living in mortal sin. They don't repent of their sin. It's not like they happen to have committed a mortal sin and now they're waiting to get into the confession line. It's not that, but they are living. They're living with someone who's not their husband or their wife. Or they haven't been to Mass. They regularly miss Mass on a Sunday. These are things that this is their life. Unless they come up and say, right, that's the end of that. I'm absolutely changing today, Ash Wednesday. I'm going to change. Then, okay, that's possible. But if you're just going to go back to your old way of life, I don't really see that it makes much sense. In fact, our Lord says to do it for that reason, just because you want to go prancing around Edinburgh with a huge big mark on your forehead so that everyone can see and wonder and admire you for starting off the penitential season. Well, he says in the Gospel on Ash Wednesday, don't do that. Look at the Pharisees, he said. They dress up and they wail and moan in the marketplace and beat their breast and rend their garments. Don't do that unless it's real. They do it in this way just to show off. It's got to be real. It's got to be a real sign of something. Otherwise, it means nothing. It's just superstition. That's all it is. This is a sacramental sign of our resolve to do serious penance this Lent. And it's true, as I say, by our own efforts, without grace, we can do nothing. We can't even see how bad we are and what we need to do. So, today, we need to pray already, Lord, that I may see. And the ashes, then, must be a prayer that we receive God's grace this Lent and that we work with it to produce fruit that will last. In the name of the Father, and of the Son, and of the Holy Ghost. Amen.
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2: Sister Lucy said the following, "The Most Holy Virgin in these last times in which we live has given a new efficacy to the recitation of the rosary to such an extent that there is no problem, no matter how difficult it is, whether temporal or above all spiritual, in the personal life of each one of us, of our families, of the families of the world, or of religious communities, or even of the lives of peoples and nations, that cannot be solved by the rosary. There is no problem, I tell you, no matter how difficult it is, that we cannot resolve by the prayer of the Holy Rosary."
3: The Holy Rosary. In the name of the Father, and of the Son, and of the Holy Ghost. Amen. I believe in God, the Father Almighty, creator of heaven and earth, and in Jesus Christ, his only Son, our Lord, who was conceived by the Holy Ghost, born of the Virgin Mary, suffered under Pontius Pilate, was crucified, died, and was buried. He descended into hell. The third day he arose again from the dead. He ascended into heaven, sitteth at the right hand of God, the Father Almighty. From thence he shall come to judge the living and the dead. Our Father, who art in heaven, hallowed be thy name. Thy kingdom come, thy will be done on earth as it is in heaven. Hail Mary, full of grace, the Lord is with thee. Blessed art thou among women, and blessed is the fruit of thy womb, Jesus. Hail Mary, full of grace, the Lord is with thee. Blessed art thou among women, and blessed is the fruit of thy womb, Jesus. Hail Mary, full of grace, the Lord is with thee. Blessed art thou among women, and blessed is the fruit of thy womb, Jesus.

meditate today the joyful mysteries of the Holy Rosary. The first joyful mystery is the Annunciation. Our Father who art in heaven, hallowed be thy name. Thy kingdom come, thy will be done on earth as it is in heaven. Hail Mary, full of grace, the Lord is with thee. Blessed art thou amongst women, and blessed is the fruit of thy womb, Jesus. Hail Mary, full of grace, the Lord is with thee. Blessed art thou amongst women, and blessed is the fruit of thy womb, Jesus. Hail Mary, full of grace, the Lord is with thee. Blessed art thou amongst women, and blessed is the fruit of thy womb, Jesus. Hail Mary, full of grace, the Lord is with thee. Blessed art thou amongst women, and blessed is the fruit of thy womb, Jesus. Hail Mary, full of grace, the Lord is with thee. Blessed art thou amongst women, and blessed is the fruit of thy womb, Jesus. Hail Mary, full of grace, the Lord is with thee. Blessed art thou amongst women, and blessed is the fruit of thy womb, Jesus. Hail Mary, full of grace, the Lord is with thee. Blessed art thou amongst women, and blessed is the fruit of thy womb, Jesus. Hail Mary, full of grace, the Lord is with thee. Blessed art thou amongst women, and blessed is the fruit of thy womb, Jesus. Hail Mary, full of grace, the Lord is with thee. Blessed art thou amongst women, and blessed is the fruit of thy womb, Jesus. Hail Mary, full of grace, the Lord is with thee. Blessed art thou amongst women, and blessed is the fruit of thy womb, Jesus.

Jesus. The second joyful mystery is the visitation of Our Lady to her cousin, St. Elizabeth. Our Father who art in heaven, hallowed be thy name. Thy kingdom come, thy will be done on earth as it is in heaven. Hail Mary, full of grace, the Lord is with thee. Blessed art thou amongst women, and blessed is the fruit of thy womb, Jesus. Hail Mary, full of grace, the Lord is with thee. Blessed art thou amongst women, and blessed is the fruit of thy womb, Jesus. Hail Mary, full of grace, the Lord is with thee. Blessed art thou amongst women, and blessed is the fruit of thy womb, Jesus. Mary, full of grace, the Lord is with thee. Blessed art thou amongst women, and blessed is the fruit of thy womb, Jesus. Hail Mary, full of grace, the Lord is with thee. Blessed art thou amongst women, and blessed is the fruit of thy womb, Jesus. Hail Mary, full of grace, the Lord is with thee. Blessed art thou amongst women, and blessed is the fruit of thy womb, Jesus. Mary, full of grace, the Lord is with thee. Blessed art thou amongst women, and blessed is the fruit of thy womb, Jesus. Hail Mary, full of grace, the Lord is with thee. Blessed art thou amongst women, and blessed is the fruit of thy womb, Jesus. Hail Mary, full of grace, the Lord is with thee. Blessed art thou amongst women, and blessed is the fruit of thy womb, Jesus. Hail Mary, full of grace, the Lord is with thee. Blessed art thou amongst women, and blessed is the fruit of thy womb, Jesus.

Jesus. On the third joyful mystery, as the Nativity of our Lord in Bethlehem. Our Father who art in heaven, hallowed be thy name. Thy kingdom come, thy will be done on earth as it is in heaven. Hail Mary, full of grace, the Lord is with thee. Blessed art thou amongst women, and blessed is the fruit of thy womb, Jesus. Hail Mary, full of grace, the Lord is with thee. Blessed art thou amongst women, and blessed is the fruit of thy womb, Jesus. Hail Mary, full of grace, the Lord is with thee. Blessed art thou amongst women, and blessed is the fruit of thy womb, Jesus. Hail Mary, full of grace, the Lord is with thee. Blessed art thou amongst women, and blessed is the fruit of thy womb, Jesus. Mary, full of grace, the Lord is with thee. Blessed art thou amongst women, and blessed is the fruit of thy womb, Jesus. Hail Mary, full of grace, the Lord is with thee. Blessed art thou amongst women, and blessed is the fruit of thy womb, Jesus. Hail Mary, full of grace, the Lord is with thee. Blessed art thou amongst women, and blessed is the fruit of thy womb, Jesus. Mary, full of grace, the Lord is with thee. Blessed art thou amongst women, and blessed is the fruit of thy womb, Jesus. Hail Mary, full of grace, the Lord is with thee. Blessed art thou amongst women, and blessed is the fruit of thy womb, Jesus. Hail Mary, full of grace, the Lord is with thee. Blessed art thou amongst women, and blessed is the fruit of thy womb, Jesus.

my Jesus. And the fourth joyful mystery, the presentation of the infant Jesus in the temple and the purification of Our Lady. Our Father who art in heaven, hallowed be thy name. Thy kingdom come, thy will be done on earth as it is in heaven. Amen.

Hail Mary, full of grace, the Lord is with thee. Blessed art thou amongst women, and blessed is the fruit of thy womb, Jesus. Hail Mary, full of grace, the Lord is with thee. Blessed art thou amongst women, and blessed is the fruit of thy womb, Jesus. Hail Mary, full of grace, the Lord is with thee. Blessed art thou amongst women, and blessed is the fruit of thy womb, Jesus. Hail Mary, full of grace, the Lord is with thee. Blessed art thou amongst women, and blessed is the fruit of thy womb, Jesus. Hail Mary, full of grace, the Lord is with thee. Blessed art thou amongst women, and blessed is the fruit of thy womb, Jesus. Hail Mary, full of grace, the Lord is with thee. Blessed art thou amongst women, and blessed is the fruit of thy womb, Jesus. Hail Mary, full of grace, the Lord is with thee. Blessed art thou amongst women, and blessed is the fruit of thy womb, Jesus. Hail Mary, full of grace, the Lord is with thee. Blessed art thou amongst women, and blessed is the fruit of thy womb, Jesus. Hail Mary, full of grace, the Lord is with thee. Blessed art thou amongst women, and blessed is the fruit of thy womb, Jesus. Hail Mary, full of grace, the Lord is with thee. Blessed art thou amongst women, and blessed is the fruit of thy womb, Jesus.

my Jesus. The last joyful mystery, the finding of Jesus in the temple. Our Father who art in heaven, hallowed be thy name. Thy kingdom come, thy will be done on earth as it is in heaven. Hail Mary, full of grace, the Lord is with thee. Blessed art thou amongst women, and blessed is the fruit of thy womb, Jesus. Hail Mary, full of grace, the Lord is with thee. Blessed art thou amongst women, and blessed is the fruit of thy womb, Jesus. Hail Mary, full of grace, the Lord is with thee. Blessed art thou amongst women, and blessed is the fruit of thy womb, Jesus. Hail Mary, full of grace, the Lord is with thee. Blessed art thou amongst women, and blessed is the fruit of thy womb, Jesus. Hail Mary, full of grace, the Lord is with thee. Blessed art thou amongst women, and blessed is the fruit of thy womb, Jesus. Hail Mary, full of grace, the Lord is with thee. Blessed art thou amongst women, and blessed is the fruit of thy womb, Jesus. Hail Mary, full of grace, the Lord is with thee. Blessed art thou amongst women, and blessed is the fruit of thy womb, Jesus. Hail Mary, full of grace, the Lord is with thee. Blessed art thou amongst women, and blessed is the fruit of thy womb, Jesus. Hail Mary, full of grace, the Lord is with thee. Blessed art thou amongst women, and blessed is the fruit of thy womb, Jesus. Hail Mary, full of grace, the Lord is with thee. Blessed art thou amongst women, and blessed is the fruit of thy womb, Jesus.

0: Pray for us, O Holy Mother of God. Let us pray. O God, whose only begotten Son, by his life, death, and resurrection, has purchased for us the rewards of eternal life, grant, we beseech thee, that meditating upon these mysteries in the most holy rosary of the Blessed Virgin Mary, we may imitate what they contain and obtain what they promise, through the same Christ our Lord. Amen. In the name of the Father, and of the Son, and of
1: the name of the Father, and of the Son, and of the Holy Ghost. Amen. I believe in God, the Father Almighty, creator of heaven and earth, and in Jesus Christ, his only Son, our Lord, who was conceived by the Holy Ghost, born of the Virgin Mary, suffered under Pontius Pilate, was crucified, died, and was buried. He descended into hell. The third day he rose again from the dead. He ascended into heaven and stood at the right hand of God, the Father Almighty. From thence he shall come to judge the living and the dead. Our Father who art in heaven, hallowed be thy name. Thy kingdom come, thy will be done on earth as it is in heaven.
2: Give us this day our daily bread, and forgive us our trespasses, as we forgive those who trespass against us. And lead us
1: not. Hail Mary, full of grace, the Lord is with thee. Blessed art thou amongst women, and blessed is the fruit of thy womb, Jesus. Hail Mary, full of grace, the Lord is with thee. Blessed art thou amongst women, and blessed is the fruit of thy womb, Jesus. Hail Mary, full of grace, the Lord is with thee. Blessed art thou amongst women, and blessed is the fruit of thy womb, Jesus.
2: Holy Mary.

0: Five sorrowful mysteries. The first is the agony of our Lord in the garden. Our Father who art in heaven, hallowed be thy name. Thy kingdom come, thy will be done on earth as it is in heaven.
1: Give us this day our daily bread, and forgive us our trespasses, as we forgive those who trespass against us.
0: Hail Mary, full of grace, the Lord is with thee. Blessed art thou amongst women, and blessed is the fruit of thy womb, Jesus.
1: Holy Mary, Mother of God, pray for us sinners now and at the hour of our death.
0: Hail Mary, full of grace, the Lord is with thee. Blessed art thou amongst women, and blessed is the fruit of thy womb, Jesus.
1: Holy Mary, Mother of God, pray for us sinners now and at the hour of our death. Amen.
0: Hail Mary, full of grace, the Lord is with thee. Blessed art thou amongst women, and blessed is the fruit of thy womb, Jesus.
1: Holy Mary, Mother of God, pray for us sinners now and at the hour of our death. Amen.
0: Hail Mary, full of grace, the Lord is with thee. Blessed art thou amongst women, and blessed is the fruit of thy womb, Jesus.
1: Holy Mary, Mother of God, pray for us sinners now and at the hour of our death.
0: Hail Mary, full of grace, the Lord is with thee. Blessed art thou amongst women, and blessed is the fruit of thy womb, Jesus.
1: Holy Mary, Mother of God, pray for us sinners now and at the hour of our death. Amen.
0: Hail Mary, full of grace, the Lord is with thee. Blessed art thou amongst women, and blessed is the fruit of thy womb, Jesus.
1: Holy Mary, Mother of God, pray for us sinners now and at the hour of our death. Amen.
0: Hail Mary, full of grace, the Lord is with thee. Blessed art thou amongst women, and blessed is the fruit of thy womb, Jesus.
1: Holy Mary, Mother of God, pray for us sinners now and at the hour of our death.
0: Hail Mary, full of grace, the Lord is with thee. Blessed art thou amongst women, and blessed is the fruit of thy womb, Jesus.
1: Holy Mary, Mother of God, pray for us sinners now and at the hour of our death. Amen.
0: Hail Mary, full of grace, the Lord is with thee. Blessed art thou amongst women, and blessed is the fruit of thy womb, Jesus.
1: Holy Mary, Mother of God, pray for us sinners now and at the hour of our death. Amen.
0: Hail Mary, full of grace, the Lord is with thee. Blessed art thou amongst women, and blessed is the fruit of thy womb, Jesus.
1: Holy

0: my Jesus.
1: The second sorrowful mystery is the scourging at the pillar. Our Father who art in heaven, hallowed be thy name. Thy kingdom come, thy will be done on earth as it is in heaven.
0: Give us this day our daily bread, and forgive us our trespasses, as we forgive those who trespass against us. And lead us not into temptation, but deliver us from evil.
1: Hail Mary, full of grace, the Lord is with thee. Blessed art thou amongst women, and blessed is the fruit of thy womb, Jesus.
0: Holy Mary, Mother of God, pray for us sinners now and at the hour of our death.
1: Mary, full of grace, the Lord is with thee. Blessed art thou amongst women, and blessed is the fruit of thy womb, Jesus.
0: Holy Mary, Mother of God, pray for us sinners now.
1: Hail Mary, full of grace, the Lord is with thee. Blessed art thou amongst women, and blessed is the fruit of thy womb, Jesus.
0: Holy Mary, Mother of God, pray for us sinners now.
1: Hail Mary, full of grace, the Lord is with thee. Blessed art thou amongst women, and blessed is the fruit of thy womb, Jesus.
0: Holy Mary, Mother of God, save us from the hour of our death. Amen.
1: Hail Mary, full of grace, the Lord is with thee. Blessed art thou amongst women, and blessed is the fruit of thy womb, Jesus.
0: Holy Mary, Mother of God, save us from the hour of our death.
1: Mary, full of grace, the Lord is with thee. Blessed art thou amongst women, and blessed is the fruit of thy womb, Jesus.
0: Holy Mary, Mother of God,
1: Hail Mary, full of grace, the Lord is with thee. Blessed art thou amongst women, and blessed is the fruit of thy womb, Jesus.
0: Holy Mary, Mother of God, grace us sinners
1: Hail Mary, full of grace, the Lord is with thee. Blessed art thou amongst women, and blessed is the fruit of thy womb, Jesus.
0: Holy Mary, Hail
1: Mary, full of grace, the Lord is with thee. Blessed art thou amongst women, and blessed is the fruit of thy womb, Jesus.
0: Holy Mary, Mother of God, grace us sinners now and at the hour of our death.
1: Hail Mary, full of grace, the Lord is with thee. Blessed art thou amongst women, and blessed is the fruit of thy womb, Jesus.
0: Holy Mary, Mother of God, grace us sinners now and at the hour of our death.

0: The third sorrowful mystery is the crowning of thorns. Our Father, who art in heaven, hallowed be thy name. Thy kingdom come, thy will be done, on earth as it is in heaven. Hail Mary, full of grace, the Lord is with thee. Blessed art thou amongst women, and blessed is the fruit of thy womb, Jesus.
1: Holy Mary,
0: Hail Mary, full of grace, the Lord is with thee. Blessed art thou amongst women, and blessed is the fruit of thy womb, Jesus.
1: Holy Mary, Mother of God, pray for us sinners now and at the hour of our death. Amen.
0: Hail Mary, full of grace, the Lord is with thee. Blessed art thou amongst women, and blessed is the fruit of thy womb, Jesus.
1: Holy Mary, Mother of God, pray for us sinners now and at the hour of our death. Amen.
0: Hail Mary, full of grace, the Lord is with thee. Blessed art thou amongst women, and blessed is the fruit of thy womb, Jesus.
1: Holy
0: Hail Mary, full of grace, the Lord is with thee. Blessed art thou amongst women, and blessed is the fruit of thy womb, Jesus.
1: Holy Mary, Mother of God, pray for us sinners now and
0: at the hour of our death. Hail Mary, full of grace, the Lord is with thee. Blessed art thou amongst women, and blessed is the fruit of thy womb, Jesus.
1: Holy Mary, Mother of God, pray for us sinners now and at the hour of our death.
0: Hail Mary, full of grace, the Lord is with thee. Blessed art thou amongst women, and blessed is the fruit of thy womb, Jesus.
1: Holy Mary, Mother of God, pray for us sinners now and at the hour of our death. Amen.
0: Hail Mary, full of grace, the Lord is with thee. Blessed art thou amongst women, and blessed is the fruit of thy womb, Jesus.
1: Holy Mary, Mother of God, pray for us sinners now and at the hour of our death. Amen.
0: Hail Mary, full of grace, the Lord is with thee. Blessed art thou amongst women, and blessed is the fruit of thy womb, Jesus.
1: Holy Mary, Mother of God, pray for us sinners now and at the hour of our death. Amen.
0: Hail Mary, full of grace, the Lord is with thee. Blessed art thou amongst women, and blessed is the fruit of thy womb, Jesus.
1: Holy Mary, Mother of God, pray for us sinners now and at the hour of our death.

0: O my Jesus,
1: forgive us our sins, save us from the fires of hell.
2: Lead all souls to God, especially those who
1: are most in need
3: of mercy. Fourth sorrowful mystery is the carrying of the cross. Our Father who art in heaven, hallowed be thy name. Thy kingdom come, thy will be done on earth as it is in heaven.
4: Give us this day our daily bread, and forgive us our trespasses, as we forgive those who trespass against us. And lead us not into temptation,
3: but deliver us from evil. Hail Mary, full of grace, the Lord is with thee. Blessed art thou amongst women, and blessed is the fruit of thy womb, Jesus.
5: Holy Mary, Mother of God, pray for us sinners now and at the hour of our death.
3: Hail Mary, full of grace, the Lord is with thee. Blessed art thou amongst women, and blessed is the fruit of thy womb, Jesus.
5: Holy Mary, Mother of God, pray for us sinners now and at the hour of our death.
3: Hail Mary, full of grace, the Lord is with thee. Blessed art thou amongst women, and blessed is the fruit of thy womb, Jesus.
5: Holy Mary, Mother of God, pray for us sinners now and at the hour of our death.
3: Hail Mary, full of grace, the Lord is with thee. Blessed art thou amongst women, and blessed is the fruit of thy womb, Jesus.
5: Holy Mary, Mother of God, pray for us sinners now and at the hour of our death.
3: Hail Mary, full of grace, the Lord is with thee. Blessed art thou amongst women, and blessed is the fruit of thy womb, Jesus.
5: Holy Mary, Mother of God, pray for us sinners now and at the hour of our death.
3: Hail Mary, full of grace, the Lord is with thee. Blessed art thou amongst women, and blessed is the fruit of thy womb, Jesus.
5: Holy Mary, Mother of God, pray for us sinners now and at the hour of our death.
3: Hail Mary, full of grace, the Lord is with thee. Blessed art thou amongst women, and blessed is the fruit of thy womb, Jesus.
5: Holy Mary, Mother of God, pray for us sinners now and at the hour of our death.
3: Hail Mary, full of grace, the Lord is with thee. Blessed art thou amongst women, and blessed is the fruit of thy womb, Jesus.
5: Holy Mary, Mother of God, pray for us sinners now and at the hour of our death.
3: Hail Mary, full of grace, the Lord is with thee. Blessed art thou amongst women, and blessed is the fruit of thy womb, Jesus.
5: Holy Mary, Mother of God,
3: Hail Mary, full of grace, the Lord is with thee. Blessed art thou amongst women, and blessed is the fruit of thy womb, Jesus.
5: Holy Mary, Mother of God, pray for us sinners now and at the hour of our death.

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1: Death, sorrow, and mysteries, crucifixion, death of our Lord on the cross. Our Father, who art in heaven, hallowed be thy name. Thy kingdom come, thy will be done on earth as in heaven. Hail Mary, full of grace, the Lord is with thee. Blessed art thou amongst women, and blessed the fruit of thy womb, Jesus.
2: Holy Mary, Mother of God, pray for us sinners now
1: and at the hour of our death. Hail Mary, full of grace, the Lord is with thee. Blessed art thou amongst women, and blessed the fruit of thy womb, Jesus.
2: Holy Mary, Mother of God, pray for us sinners now and at the hour of our death.
1: Hail Mary, full of grace, the Lord is with thee. Blessed art thou amongst women, and blessed the fruit of thy womb, Jesus.
2: Holy Mary, Mother of God, pray for us sinners now and at the hour of our death.
1: Hail Mary, full of grace, the Lord is with thee. Blessed art thou amongst women, and blessed the fruit of thy womb, Jesus.
2: Holy Mary, Mother of God, pray for us sinners now and at the hour of our death.
1: Hail Mary, full of grace, the Lord is with thee. Blessed art thou amongst women, and blessed the fruit of thy womb, Jesus.
2: Holy Mary, Mother of God, pray for us sinners now and at the hour of our death.
1: Hail Mary, full of grace, the Lord is with thee. Blessed art thou amongst women, and blessed the fruit of thy womb, Jesus.
2: Holy Mary, Mother of God, pray for us sinners now and at the hour of our death.
1: Hail Mary, full of grace, Lord is with thee. Blessed art thou amongst women, and blessed the fruit of thy womb, Jesus.
2: Holy Mary, Mother of God, pray for us sinners now and at the hour of our death.
1: Hail Mary, full of grace, Lord is with thee. Blessed art thou amongst women, and blessed the fruit of thy womb, Jesus.
2: Holy Mary, Mother of God, pray for us sinners now and at the hour of our death.
1: Hail Mary, full of grace, Lord is with thee. Blessed art thou amongst women, and blessed the fruit of thy womb, Jesus.
2: Holy Mary, Mother of God, pray for us sinners now and at the hour of our death.
1: Hail Mary, full of grace, the Lord is with thee. Blessed art thou amongst women, and blessed the fruit of thy womb, Jesus.
2: Holy Mary, Mother of God,

0: Hail, Holy Queen,
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0: To thee do we cry, and
1: our last judgment, and
0: to thee do we send up our sighs, and our lives, and our tears. Turn then, most gracious, and our gift, and ask mercy towards us. And have peace, our desire, show unto us, and us, and our Jesus. O clement, O loving, and O sweet Virgin Mary. Pray for us, Holy Mother of God. Let us pray. O God, whose only begotten Son, by his life, death, and resurrection, has purchased for us the rewards of eternal life. Grant, we beseech thee, that meditating upon these mysteries of the most holy rosary of the Blessed Virgin Mary, we may imitate what they contain and obtain what they promise through the same Christ our Lord.
2: In the name of the Father, and of the Son, and of the Holy Ghost, and I believe in God, the Father Almighty, creator of heaven and earth, and in Jesus Christ, his only Son, our Lord, who was conceived by the Holy Ghost, born of the Virgin Mary, suffered under Pontius Pilate, was crucified, died, and was buried. He descended into hell. The third day he arose again from the dead. He ascended into heaven, seated at the right hand of God the Father Almighty. From thence he shall come to judge the living and the dead. Our Father who art in heaven, hallowed be thy name. Thy kingdom come, thy will be done on earth as it is in heaven.
3: Give us
2: Hail Mary, full of grace, the Lord is with thee. Blessed art thou amongst women, and blessed is the fruit of thy womb, Jesus. Hail Mary, full of grace, the Lord is with thee. Blessed art thou amongst women, and blessed is the fruit of thy womb, Jesus. Hail Mary, full of grace, the Lord is with thee. Blessed art thou amongst women, and blessed is the fruit of thy womb, Jesus.
3: Holy Mary, Mother of God, pray for us sinners now and at the hour of our death. Amen.

0: first glorious mystery of the resurrection. Our Father who art in heaven, hallowed be thy name, thy kingdom come, thy will be done on earth as it is in heaven. Hail Mary, full of grace, the Lord is with thee. Blessed art thou amongst women, and blessed is the fruit of thy womb, Jesus.
1: Holy Mary, Mother of God,
0: pray for us sinners now and at the hour of our death. Amen. Hail Mary, full of grace, the Lord is with thee. Blessed art thou amongst women, and blessed is the fruit of thy womb, Jesus.
1: Holy Mary, Mother of God, pray for us sinners now and at the hour of our death.
0: Hail Mary, full of grace, the Lord is with thee. Blessed art thou amongst women, and blessed is the fruit of thy womb, Jesus.
1: Holy Mary, Mother of God, pray for us sinners now and at the hour of our death.
0: Hail Mary, full of grace, the Lord is with thee. Blessed art thou amongst women, and blessed is the fruit of thy womb, Jesus.
1: Holy Mary, Mother of God, pray for us sinners now and at the hour of our death.
0: Hail Mary, full of grace, the Lord is with thee. Blessed art thou amongst women, and blessed is the fruit of thy womb, Jesus.
1: Holy Mary, Mother of God, pray for us sinners now and at the hour of our death.
0: Hail Mary, full of grace, the Lord is with thee. Blessed art thou amongst women, and blessed is the fruit of thy womb, Jesus.
1: Holy Mary,
0: Hail Mary, full of grace, the Lord is with thee. Blessed art thou amongst women, and blessed is the fruit of thy womb, Jesus.
1: Holy Mary, Mother of God, pray for us sinners now and the hour of our death.
0: Hail Mary, full of grace, the Lord is with thee. Blessed art thou amongst women, and blessed is the fruit of thy womb, Jesus.
1: Holy Mary, Mother of God, pray for us sinners now and the hour of our death.
0: Hail Mary, full of grace, the Lord is with thee. Blessed art thou amongst women, and blessed is the fruit of thy womb, Jesus.
1: Holy Mary,
0: Hail Mary, full of grace, the Lord is with thee. Blessed art thou amongst women, and blessed is the fruit of thy womb, Jesus.
1: Holy

0: Jesus.
1: The second glorious mystery is the Ascension. Our Father who art in heaven, hallowed be thy name. Thy kingdom come, thy will be done on earth as it is in heaven.
0: Give us this day our daily bread, and forgive us our trespasses, as we forgive those who trespass against us. And lead us not into temptation,
1: but deliver us from evil. Hail Mary, full of grace, the Lord is with thee. Blessed art thou amongst women, and blessed is the fruit of thy womb, Jesus.
0: Holy Mary, Mother of God, pray for us sinners now and at the hour of our death.
1: Hail Mary, full of grace, the Lord is with thee. Blessed art thou amongst women, and blessed is the fruit of thy womb, Jesus.
0: Holy Mary, Mother of God, pray for us sinners now and at the hour of our death.
1: Hail Mary, full of grace, the Lord is with thee. Blessed art thou amongst women, and blessed is the fruit of thy womb, Jesus.
0: Holy Mary, Mother of God, pray for us sinners now and at the hour of our death.
1: Hail Mary, full of grace, the Lord is with thee. Blessed art thou amongst women, and blessed is the fruit of thy womb, Jesus.
0: Holy Mary, Mother of God, pray for us sinners now and at the hour of our death.
1: Hail Mary, full of grace, the Lord is with thee. Blessed art thou amongst women, and blessed is the fruit of thy womb, Jesus.
0: Holy Mary, Mother of God, pray for us sinners now and at the hour of our death.
1: Hail Mary, full of grace, the Lord is with thee. Blessed art thou amongst women, and blessed is the fruit of thy womb, Jesus.
0: Holy Mary, Mother of God, pray for us sinners now and at the hour of our death.
1: Hail Mary, full of grace, the Lord is with thee. Blessed art thou amongst women, and blessed is the fruit of thy womb, Jesus.
0: Holy Mary, Mother of God, pray for us sinners now and at the hour of our death.
1: Hail Mary, full of grace, the Lord is with thee. Blessed art thou amongst women, and blessed is the fruit of thy womb, Jesus.
0: Holy Mary, Mother of God, pray for us sinners now and at the hour of our death.
1: Hail Mary, full of grace, the Lord is with thee. Blessed art thou amongst women, and blessed is the fruit of thy womb, Jesus.
0: Holy Mary, Mother of God, pray for us sinners now and at the hour of our death.
1: Hail Mary, full of grace, the Lord is with thee. Blessed art thou amongst women, and blessed is the fruit of thy womb, Jesus.
0: Holy Mary, Mother of God, pray for us sinners now and at the hour of our death.

0: Give us our sacrifice in this day and our life. We also grant you
1: the third glorious mystery is the descent of the Holy Ghost upon the apostles of Mary. Our Father, who art in heaven, hallowed be thy name. Thy kingdom come, thy will be done on earth as it is in heaven.
0: Give us this day our daily bread, and forgive us our trespasses, as we forgive
1: Hail Mary, full of grace, the Lord is with thee. Blessed art thou amongst women, and blessed is the fruit of thy womb, Jesus.
0: Holy Mary, Mother of God, pray for us sinners now and at the hour of our death.
1: Hail Mary, full of grace, the Lord is with thee. Blessed art thou amongst women, and blessed is the fruit of thy womb, Jesus.
0: Holy Mary, Mother of God, pray for us sinners now and at the hour of our death.
1: Hail Mary, full of grace, the Lord is with thee. Blessed art thou amongst women, and blessed is the fruit of thy womb, Jesus.
0: Holy Mary, Mother of God, pray for us sinners now and at the hour of our death.
1: Hail Mary, full of grace, the Lord is with thee. Blessed art thou amongst women, and blessed is the fruit of thy womb, Jesus.
0: Holy Mary, Mother of God, pray for us sinners now and at the hour of our death.
1: Hail Mary, full of grace, the Lord is with thee. Blessed art thou amongst women, and blessed is the fruit of thy womb, Jesus.
0: Holy Mary, Mother of God, pray for us sinners now and at the hour of our death.
1: Hail Mary, full of grace, the Lord is with thee. Blessed art thou amongst women, and blessed is the fruit of thy womb, Jesus.
0: Holy Mary, Mother of God, pray for us sinners now and at the hour of our death.
1: Hail Mary, full of grace, the Lord is with thee. Blessed art thou amongst women, and blessed is the fruit of thy womb, Jesus.
0: Holy Mary, Mother of God, pray for us sinners now and at the hour of our death.
1: Hail Mary, full of grace, the Lord is with thee. Blessed art thou amongst women, and blessed is the fruit of thy womb, Jesus.
0: Holy Mary, Mother of God, pray for us sinners now and at the hour of our death.
1: Hail Mary, full of grace, the Lord is with thee. Blessed art thou amongst women, and blessed is the fruit of thy womb, Jesus.
0: Holy Mary, Mother of God, pray for us sinners now and at the hour of our death.
1: Hail Mary, full of grace, the Lord is with thee. Blessed art thou amongst women, and blessed is the fruit of thy womb, Jesus.
0: Holy Mary, Mother of God, pray for us sinners now and at the hour of our death.

0: Forgive us our sins, and save us from fire and fire. Lead all souls to heaven, especially
1: those who are in the fourth glorious mystery is the Assumption. Our Father, who art in heaven, hallowed be thy name. Thy kingdom come, thy will be done on earth as it is in heaven.
0: Give us this day our daily bread, and forgive us our trespasses, as we forgive those who trespass against us. And lead us not into temptation, but deliver us from evil.
1: Hail Mary, full of grace, the Lord is with thee. Blessed art thou among women, and blessed is the fruit of thy womb, Jesus.
0: Holy Mary, Mother of God, pray for us sinners, now and at the hour of our
1: death. Hail Mary, full of grace, the Lord is with thee. Blessed art thou among women, and blessed is the fruit of thy womb, Jesus.
0: Holy Mary, Mother of God, pray for us sinners, now and at the hour of our death.
1: Hail Mary, full of grace, the Lord is with thee. Blessed art thou among women, and blessed is the fruit of thy womb, Jesus.
0: Holy Mary, Mother of God, pray for us sinners, now and at the hour of our death.
1: Hail Mary, full of grace, the Lord is with thee. Blessed art thou among women, and blessed is the fruit of thy womb, Jesus.
0: Holy Mary, Mother of God, pray for us sinners, now and at the hour of our death.
1: Hail Mary, full of grace, the Lord is with thee. Blessed art thou among women, and blessed is the fruit of thy womb, Jesus.
0: Holy Mary, Mother of God, pray for us sinners, now and at the hour of our death.
1: Hail Mary, full of grace, the Lord is with thee. Blessed art thou among women, and blessed is the fruit of thy womb, Jesus.
0: Holy Mary, Mother of God, pray for us sinners, now and at the hour of our death.
1: Hail Mary, full of grace, the Lord is with thee. Blessed art thou among women, and blessed is the fruit of thy womb, Jesus.
0: Holy Mary, Mother of God, pray for us sinners, now and at the hour of our death.
1: Hail Mary, full of grace, the Lord is with thee. Blessed art thou among women, and blessed is the fruit of thy womb, Jesus.
0: Holy Mary, Mother of God, pray for us sinners, now and at the hour of our death.
1: Hail Mary, full of grace, the Lord is with thee. Blessed art thou among women, and blessed is the fruit of thy womb, Jesus.
0: Holy Mary, Mother of God, pray for us sinners, now and at the hour of our death.
1: Hail Mary, full of grace, the Lord is with thee. Blessed art thou among women, and blessed is the fruit of thy womb, Jesus.
0: Holy Mary, Mother of God, pray for us sinners, now and at the hour of our death.

0: Jesus.
1: Forgive us our sins, save us from the fires of hell. Lead all souls to heaven, especially those most in need of mercy.
2: The fifth glorious mystery is the coronation. Our Father, who art in heaven, hallowed be thy name. Thy kingdom come, thy will be done on earth as it is in heaven.
1: Give us this day our daily bread, and forgive us our trespasses, as we forgive those who trespass against us. And lead us not into temptation, but deliver us from evil.
2: Hail Mary, full of grace, the Lord is with thee. Blessed art thou amongst women, and blessed is the fruit of thy womb, Jesus.
1: Holy Mary, Mother of God, pray for us sinners, now and at the hour of our death.
2: Hail Mary, full of grace, the Lord is with thee. Blessed art thou amongst women, and blessed is the fruit of thy womb, Jesus.
1: Holy Mary, Mother of God, pray for us sinners, now and at the hour of our death.
2: Hail Mary, full of grace, the Lord. Hail Mary, full of grace, the Lord is with thee. Blessed art thou amongst women, and blessed is the fruit of thy womb, Jesus.
1: Holy Mary.

0: Hail Mary, full of grace, the Lord is with thee. Blessed art thou amongst women, and blessed is the fruit of thy womb, Jesus.
1: Holy Mary, Mother of God, pray for us sinners, now and at the hour of our death.
0: Hail Mary, full of grace, the Lord is with thee. Blessed art thou amongst women, and blessed is the fruit of thy womb, Jesus.
1: Holy Mary, Mother of God, pray for us sinners, now and at the hour of our death.
0: Hail Mary, full of grace, the Lord is with thee. Blessed art thou amongst women, and blessed is the fruit of thy womb, Jesus.
1: Holy Mary, Mother of God, pray for us sinners, now and at the hour of our death.
0: Hail Mary, full of grace, the Lord is with thee. Blessed art thou amongst women, and blessed is the fruit of thy womb, Jesus.
1: Holy Mary, Mother of God, pray for us sinners, now and at the hour of our death.

0: Forgive us our sins, and save us from the fire of hell. Lead all souls to heaven, especially those who need mercy. Hail, Holy Queen,
1: Mother of mercy, and Lord of mercy.
0: Pray for us, Holy Mother of God. Let us pray. O God, whose only begotten Son, by his life, death, and resurrection, hath purchased for us the rewards of eternal salvation, grant, we beseech thee, that in meditating upon these mysteries of the most holy rosary of the Blessed Virgin Mary, we may imitate what they contain and obtain what they promise, through the same Christ our Lord.
1: Amen.

0: In the name of the Father, and of the Son, and of the Holy Spirit. Amen. Lord, have mercy on us.
1: Christ, have mercy on us.
0: Lord, have mercy on us. Christ, hear us.
1: Christ, graciously hear us.
0: God, the Father of heaven,
1: have mercy on us.
0: God, the Son, Redeemer of the world,
1: have mercy on us.
0: God, the Holy Spirit,
1: have mercy on us.
0: Holy Trinity, one God,
1: have mercy on us.
0: Holy Mary,
1: pray for us.
0: Holy Mother of God,
1: pray for us.
0: Holy Virgin of Virgins,
1: pray for us.
0: Mother of Christ,
1: pray for us.
0: Mother of the Church,
1: pray for us.
0: Mother of Divine Grace,
1: pray for us.
0: Mother Most Pure,
1: pray for us.
0: Mother Most Chaste,
1: pray for us.
0: Mother Inviolate,
1: pray for us.
0: Mother Undefiled,
1: pray for us.
0: Mother Most Amiable,
1: pray for us.
0: Mother Most Admirable,
1: pray for us.
0: Mother of Good Counsel,
1: pray for us.
0: Mother of our Creator,
1: pray for us.
0: Mother of our Savior,
1: pray for us.
0: Virgin Most Prudent,
1: pray for us.
0: Virgin Most Venerable,
1: pray for us.
0: Virgin Most Renowned,
1: pray for us.
0: Virgin Most Powerful,
1: pray for us.
0: Virgin Most Merciful,
1: pray for us.
0: Virgin Most Faithful,
1: pray for us.
0: Mirror of Justice,
1: pray for us.
0: Seat of Wisdom,
1: pray for us.
0: Cause of our Joy,
1: pray for us.
0: Spiritual Vessel,
1: pray for us.
0: Vessel of Honor,
1: pray for us.
0: Singular Vessel of Devotion,
1: pray for us.
0: Mystical Rose,
1: pray for us.
0: Tower of David,
1: pray for us.
0: Tower of Ivory,
1: pray for us.
0: House of Gold,
1: pray for us.
0: Ark of the Covenant,
1: pray for us.
0: Gate of Heaven,
1: pray for us.
0: Morning Star,
1: pray for us.
0: Health of the Sick,
1: pray for us.
0: Refuge of Sinners,
1: pray for us.
0: Comforter of the Afflicted,
1: pray for us.
0: Help of Christians,
1: pray for us.
0: Queen of Angels,
1: pray for us.
0: Queen of Patriarchs,
1: pray for us.
0: Queen of Prophets,
1: pray for us.
0: Queen of Apostles,
1: pray for us.
0: Queen of Martyrs,
1: pray for us.
0: Queen of Confessors,
1: pray for us.
0: Queen of Virgins.

0: virgins,
1: pray for us.
0: Queen of all saints,
1: pray for us.
0: Queen conceived without original sin,
1: pray for us.
0: Queen assumed into heaven,
1: pray for us.
0: Queen of the most holy rosary,
1: pray for us.
0: Queen of families,
1: pray for us.
0: Queen of peace,
1: pray for us.
0: Lamb of God, who takest away the sins of the world,
1: spare us, O Lord.
0: Lamb of God, who takest away the sins of the world,
1: graciously hear us, O Lord.
0: Lamb of God, who takest away the sins of the world,
1: have mercy on us.
0: Pray for us, O Holy Mother of God,
1: that we may be made worthy of the promises of Christ.
0: Let us pray. Grant, we beseech thee, O Lord God, that we, thy servants, may enjoy perpetual health of mind and body, and by the glorious intercession of the Blessed Mary, ever Virgin, be delivered from present sorrow and enjoy everlasting happiness, through Christ our Lord.
1: Amen.

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1: The Way of the Cross by Monsignor Fulton J. Sheen. The curtain is now about to go up on the awful and abiding drama of thy redemptive love. And as I hear thy words, "Take up thy cross daily and follow me," I stand affrighted, lest its burden be too great and its shame too bitter. If I could but see that thy command to follow thee to Calvary was not just an iron law of cruel fate, but a condition of everlasting happiness, perhaps I could make better the journey. But I fear, dear Jesus, lest having thee, I must have naught else beside. Let this fear be dispelled in seeing death as the condition of life. For through thy apostle Paul, thou hast told us it is the joy at the end of the journey that makes us endure the cross. And even thou, in loving kindness, hast asked all who labor and are burdened to come unto thee, where they will find rest for their souls. Then I shall take up the cross, Jesus. Why must we love thee so? The first station. Jesus is condemned to death. Pilate, the time-serving politician, stepped forward on his sunlit portico. On his right stood Christ, the Just One, who came to give his life for the redemption of many. On his left stood Barabbas, the Wicked One, who had incited a revolt and taken a life. Pilate asked the mob to choose between the two, "Whether you will that I release unto you Christ or Barabbas?" How would I have answered that question had I been in the courtyard that Good Friday morning? I cannot escape answering by saying that the question belongs only to the past, for it is as actual now as ever. My conscience is the tribunal of Pilate. Daily, hourly, and every minute of the day, Christ comes before that tribunal as virtue, honesty, and purity. Barabbas comes as vice, dishonesty, and uncleanliness. As often as I chose to speak the uncharitable word, do the dishonest action, or consent to the evil thought, I say in so many words, "Release unto me Barabbas." And to choose Barabbas means to crucify Christ. Pray for us, O Holy Mother of God, that we may be made worthy of the promises of Christ. O Jesus, many times in my life I have preferred Barabbas to thee. There is no way that I can undo that choice, but to make my way to thy feet and beg thy forgiveness. But that is so humiliating, for thou wearest the garment of a fool, and thou bearest in thy hand the reed scepter of a mocking king. It is so hard to do penance and admit that I am guilty. It is so hard to be seen with thee, who art wearing thy crown of thorns. It is hard. But let me see, Jesus, that it is harder to wear the crown of thorns. Our Father who art in heaven, hallowed be thy name, thy kingdom come, thy will be done on earth as it is in heaven. Give us this day our daily bread, and forgive us our trespasses, as we forgive those who trespass against us. And lead us not into temptation, but deliver us from evil. Amen. Hail Mary, full of grace, the Lord is with thee. Blessed art thou amongst women, and blessed is the fruit of thy womb, Jesus. Holy Mary, Mother of God, pray for us sinners, now and at the hour of our death. Amen. Glory be to the Father, to the Son, and to the Holy Ghost, as it was in the beginning, is now, and ever shall be, world without end. Amen. The second station. Jesus carries his cross. Our blessed Lord had been a visitor to our earth but 40 days, when Simeon, with prophetic vision, declared he would become a sign of contradiction. That day had now come, for He came unto his own, and his own received him not. As a symbol of the world's contradiction of his life-giving message, they gave him a cross in which one bar is a variance or contradiction with another. The horizontal bar symbolizing death, for all death is flat and prostrate. The vertical bar symbolizing life, for all life is upright and erect. But by a divine act, he made the sign of contradiction the sign of redemption, and converted the cross into the crucifix. The cross is the problem of pain and death, but the crucifix is its solution. For once the God-man ennobled it by his presence, he reveals that pain is the condition of pleasure, death the prelude to life, and that unless we take up our cross and follow him, we cannot be his disciple. Pray for us, O Holy Mother of God, that we may be made worthy of the promises of Christ. I know, dear Lord, how crosses are made. Thy will is the vertical bar. My will is the horizontal bar. When I place my will against thy will, I make a cross. Up to this point, dear Jesus, I have done nothing but fashion crosses by disobeying thy holy law and asserting my own selfish desire. Grant that I may make thee no more crosses, but henceforth may place the bar of my will alongside the bar of thy will, and make a yoke that will always be sweet, and a burden that will always be light. Our Father who art in heaven, hallowed be thy name. Thy kingdom come, thy will be done, on earth as it is in heaven. Give us this day our daily bread, and forgive us our trespasses, as we forgive those who trespass against us. And lead us not into temptation, but deliver us from evil. Amen. Hail Mary, full of grace, the Lord is with thee. Blessed art thou amongst women, and blessed is the fruit of thy womb, Jesus. Holy Mary, Mother of God, pray for us sinners, now and at the hour of our death. Amen. Glory be to the Father, to the Son, and to the Holy Ghost, as it was in the beginning, is now, and ever shall be, world without end. Amen. The Third Station. Jesus falls the first time. Three times our Savior was tempted on the mountain, and three times he fell on the way to the mountain of Calvary. Thus did he atone for our three falls to the temptations of the flesh, the world, and the devil. After fasting 40 days in the desert, our blessed Lord was hungry. Satan tempted him first on the part of the flesh, by asking him to do the natural thing when hungry, namely, to use his power and command that the stones be turned into bread. But the Master retorted that the food which satisfies the longings of our heart comes not from the flesh, but from the Spirit of God. Many times I, too, have been tempted to give way to the demands of my lower nature when the Spirit should have been served. But, unlike my Master, I fell by consenting to the promptings of the flesh instead of the urges of grace, and by doing that which is natural, when I should have done that which is supernatural. And, alas, I have found it always true that giving way to lower impulses has made hungry where most it satisfies, and that with the bread of lower desires no man can live. Pray for us, O Holy Mother of God, that we may be made worthy of the promises of Christ. When my frame rocks beneath the power of Satan, and my flesh is buffeted by the tempter, seal my senses, and keep me mindful that my body is a temple of the Holy Ghost, and that only the clean of heart shall see thee, O God. Grant henceforth that, by the merits of this fall under the cross, I may be saved from falls of the flesh, not by bread made from stones, but by flesh made from the bread of life, and by blood made from the wine that germinates virgins. Our Father who art in heaven, Hallowed be thy name, thy kingdom come, thy will be done, on earth as it is in heaven. Give us this day our daily bread, and forgive us our trespasses, as we forgive those who trespass against us. And lead us not into temptation, but deliver us from evil. Amen. Hail Mary, full of grace, the Lord is with thee. Blessed art thou amongst women, and blessed is the fruit of thy womb, Jesus. Holy Mary, Mother of God, pray for us sinners, now and at the hour of our death. Amen. Glory be to the Father, to the Son, and to the Holy Ghost, as it was in the beginning, is now, and ever shall be, world without end. Amen. The fourth station. Jesus meets his Blessed Mother. At the marriage feast of Cana, when Mary first noted the embarrassment of the hosts and asked her divine Son to work his first miracle, he answered, "My hour is not yet come." But at her solicitation, he anticipated it and changed the water into wine. "His hour," he said, "was not yet come, but his hour was her hour too, and now it had come." At Cana, he changed water into wine. On the road to Calvary, the wine is changed into blood. It is the solemn hour of consecration by which she unites herself with the sufferings of her beloved Son to save the world from the terrible embarrassment of sin and the want of God's redemptive wine of love. It was the hour of reversal of the world's estimate of love. For a son is summoning his mother to suffer. Love, then, does not mean to have. It means to be had. It is the giving of oneself for another. No one ever loved Jesus like Mary. Therefore, no one ever suffered for Jesus like Mary. Pray for us, O Holy Mother of God, that we may be made worthy of the promises of Christ. Mary, dear Mother, in this thy hour of sorrow, thou art paying dearly for the privilege of thy immaculate conception. Thou art doing even more, for thy present sorrows are the pains of childbirth, by which thou dost become the mother of mankind, as in Bethlehem thou didst become the mother of Jesus, thy firstborn. Thou art then really my mother, not by the title of courtesy, but by the pains of birth. Teach me, Mother, to see that Jesus calls to suffering those whom he loves, and grant that just as Jesus keeps the best wine of his love for the hour when we need it most, so too he may keep thee near us when we need thee most, in all trials and temptations, and in particular at the hour of our death. Our Father who art in heaven, hallowed be thy name, thy kingdom come, thy will be done on earth as it is in heaven. Give us this day our daily bread, and forgive us our trespasses, as we forgive those who trespass against us. And lead us not into temptation, but deliver us from evil. Amen. Hail Mary, full of grace, the Lord is with thee. Blessed art thou amongst women, and blessed is the fruit of thy womb, Jesus. Holy Mary, Mother of God, pray for us sinners, now and at the hour of our death. Amen. Glory be to the Father, to the Son, and to the Holy Ghost, as it was in the beginning, is now, and ever shall be, world without end. Amen.

station. Simon the Cyrenian helps Jesus to carry his cross. It was not merely death sinful men wished our blessed Savior. It was a particular kind of death upon the sign of contradiction. Lest exhaustion and weakness should rob them of unfurling him as a banner of salvation upon the cross of Calvary, they forced Simon of Cyrene to help him with his task. Simon saw in the cross only the burden of wood, but not the burden of the world's sins, and hence became at first an unwilling aid and a constrained helper. A few minutes, however, in the sweet company of Jesus changed his outlook. Slavery became freedom, constraint became love, and reluctance a sweet abandon. I too am like Simon in his first moments. I know about Jesus, but I do not know Jesus. I have feared to be a sharer of his cross, and hence have loved but little, because I have known only a little. I have too often insisted on beginning with pleasure, when it is with pleasure that I should have ended. Pray for us, O Holy Mother of God, that we may be made worthy of the promises of Christ. Give me, O Jesus, an understanding of this great mystery, that it is only at a distance that the cross frightens, that its shadow is really more terrible than its reality, that its splinters are more terrifying than its beams, that the whole of it is more easy to carry than a part. Thou hast told us, dear Savior, that we must take up our cross daily and follow Thee. Grant, then, that when a cross comes between Thee and me, as it did between Thee and Simon, that I may be quite content just to see Thy footsteps and follow them as Simon did, until at last I shall be forevermore an uncaught captive in the hands of Thy sweet love. Our Father who art in heaven, hallowed be Thy name. Thy kingdom come, Thy will be done, on earth as it is in heaven. Give us this day our daily bread, and forgive us our trespasses, as we forgive those who trespass against us. And lead us not into temptation, but deliver us from evil. Amen. Hail Mary, full of grace, the Lord is with thee. Blessed art thou amongst women, and blessed is the fruit of thy womb, Jesus. Holy Mary, Mother of God, pray for us sinners, now and at the hour of our death. Amen. Glory be to the Father, to the Son, and to the Holy Ghost, as it was in the beginning, is now, and ever shall be, world without end. Amen. Yes, the sixth station. Veronica wipes the face of Jesus. Simon the Cyrenian helped Jesus with his burden as a reminder that man is called to the sublime vocation of carrying a cross. But woman, too, has her role to play. And on that dread day, Veronica, with a woman's own peculiar vision, looked out on a countenance bruised and stained with dust and blood, and saw in it the very face of divinity. Braving human respect, she touched the towel to his visage, and, as if to remind us that the likeness between Christ and us is most perfect in suffering and sorrow, the divine Savior, on his way not to Tabor, but to Calvary, left the impression of his divinely sorrowful face. By that one act, our blessed Lord revealed that we can never become like unto him in the nobility of his birth, when angels sung to shepherds, nor in the glory of his transfiguration, when his face did shine like the sun, and his garments were as white as snow. There is only one way we can become exactly like him, and that is by suffering. Pray for us, O Holy Mother of God, that we may be made worthy of the promises of Christ. The day, O Lord, I was born anew of water and the Holy Ghost, the image of thy cross was stamped on my soul, and the inscription of thy sorrow graven on my heart.
On this day thou askest me, whose inscription is written thereon? If it be thine, then let me render to God the things that are God's. Grant that, like Veronica, I may brave all human respect to carry thy image about with me, not on a veil, but on the fleshy tablet of my heart. Bestow, too, the grace to be so much like thee that as I move among men, they may see something of thee in me, as the maidservant saw something of thee in Peter. And if it be not the marks of thy passion, then let it be the sparks of thy love. Our Father, who art in heaven, hallowed be thy name. Thy kingdom come, thy will be done on earth as it is in heaven. Give us this day our daily bread, and forgive us our trespasses, as we forgive those who trespass against us. And lead us not into temptation, but deliver us from evil. Amen. Hail Mary, full of grace, the Lord is with thee. Blessed art thou amongst women, and blessed is the fruit of thy womb, Jesus. Holy Mary, Mother of God, pray for us sinners now and at the hour of our death. Amen. Glory be to the Father, to the Son, and to the Holy Ghost, as it was in the beginning, is now, and ever shall be, world without end. Amen.

0: the seventh station. Jesus falls the second time. In the second temptation on the Mount, the devil asked our blessed Lord to abandon himself wholly to God and to take no care or thought of himself, saying, "Cast thyself down, for the angels will bear thee up." But the Savior answered, "Thou shalt not tempt the Lord thy God," reminding Satan that God never saves us against our will, but only when we cooperate with his grace. This temptation came not from the flesh, but from the world, which so many times has said to me, "Cast thyself down on the rocks of sin, abandon thyself to God. God is merciful. He will bear thee up. There is plenty of time for repentance. God will take care of you." And many times I, unlike the Master, have succumbed to such whisperings and sinned by presumption, then made a half-hearted resolution to amend, and fell again. Pray for us, O Holy Mother of God, that we may be made worthy of the promises of Christ. Dear Savior, by this, thy second fall, thou didst atone for my excessive love of the world, and the many times I abused thy mercy and goodness as an excuse for sinning again. By lifting thyself up again, thou hast merited the grace of lifting me up once more and continuing the journey with thee to Calvary. Free me from the spirit of the world. Let me see that it profiteth me nothing to gain the whole world and lose my immortal soul. Thou hast told me that the world will always hate me if I love thee, and so, when it is bitterest in its scorns, I ask that I may be consoled by the memory that it hath hated thee before me. Our Father, who art in heaven, hallowed be thy name. Thy kingdom come, thy will be done, on earth as it is in heaven. Give us this day our daily bread, and forgive us our trespasses, as we forgive those who trespass against us. And lead us not into temptation, but deliver us from evil. Amen. Hail Mary, full of grace, the Lord is with thee. Blessed art thou amongst women, and blessed is the fruit of thy womb, Jesus. Holy Mary, Mother of God, pray for us sinners, now and at the hour of our death. Amen. Glory be to the Father, to the Son, and to the Holy Ghost, as it was in the beginning, is now, and ever shall be, world without end. Amen. The eighth station. Jesus comforts the women of Jerusalem. Of all things on earth, that which we know least is our own self. We know the sins and defects of others 1,000 times better than our own, and see forever the mote in our brother's eye, but not the beam in our own. That great truth, it seems, was unheeded on the journey to Calvary. The pious women of Jerusalem, though quite unafraid to declare their loyalty before impious men, yet saw only the suffering Christ whom they loved. They did not see the loving Christ who suffered for them. They sympathized with the pain, but did not see themselves as the cause of that pain. It was their own sins, and mine as well, which he took upon himself. And, as if to bring that truth home to us all, there welled up in the depths of the sacred heart the plaintive words, "Weep not for me, but weep for yourselves." Pray for us, O Holy Mother of God, that we may be made worthy of the promises of Christ. O Jesus, let me see the personal equation between my sins and Calvary. Let me weep not for thee apart from me, but for thee on account of me. Let me see that if I had been less proud, the crown of thorns would have been less piercing, that if I had been less self-willed, the cross would have been less heavy, that if I had been less sinful, the road would have been much shorter. Give me the grace to weep for my sins, and since sorrow and joy share the same source, which is the fountain of tears, Give me also to understand that my sorrows may one day, through thy love, be changed into everlasting joy. Our Father who art in heaven, hallowed be thy name. Thy kingdom come, thy will be done, on earth as it is in heaven. Give us this day our daily bread, and forgive us our trespasses, as we forgive those who trespass against us. And lead us not into temptation, but deliver us from evil. Amen. Hail Mary, full of grace, the Lord is with thee. Blessed art thou amongst women, and blessed is the fruit of thy womb, Jesus. Holy Mary, Mother of God, pray for us sinners, now and at the hour of our death. Amen. Glory be to the Father, to the Son, and to the Holy Ghost, as it was in the beginning, is now, and ever shall be, world without end. Amen.
1: Amen.
0: The ninth station. Jesus falls the third time. The third temptation on the mount was the temptation not of the flesh or the world, but of the devil himself, asking our blessed Lord to fall down and adore him, promising he would be given all the kingdoms of the world. But Jesus said to him, "Begone, Satan, for it is written, The Lord thy God shall thou adore, and him alone shall thou serve." There have been countless occasions in my life when I exchanged the priceless treasure of thy grace for the toy of some passing pleasure. Unlike Christ, I have believed the devil's lies and bartered eternity for time, peace for remorse, and the freedom of the children of God for the terrible slavery of sin. And each time I have learned that, whereas Satan promises the pleasure of his kingdom, he actually gives only his barren desert of unhappiness and pain. Pray for us, O Holy Mother of God, that we may be made worthy of the promises of Christ. Many times, dear Jesus, I promised thee, after having fallen by the flesh and the world, I would never fall again. This, thy third fall, dear Jesus, is a witness that I have fallen by the snares of the devil, but by rising again, thou hast given me another pledge of hope. Thou hast taught me now that there are two classes of people in the world, those who fall and stay down, and those who fall and get up again. By this third fall, thou hast purchased for me the grace of rising again. Never let me fall again. The devil would give the world to have my soul. Thou art giving thy very life to have it. Therefore, dear Jesus, it must be worth saving. Oh, help save it. Our Father who art in heaven, hallowed be thy name, thy kingdom come, thy will be done, on earth as it is in heaven. Give us this day our daily bread, and forgive us our trespasses, as we forgive those who trespass against us. And lead us not into temptation, but deliver us from evil. Amen. Hail Mary, full of grace, the Lord is with thee. Blessed art thou amongst women, and blessed is the fruit of thy womb, Jesus. Holy Mary, Mother of God, pray for us sinners, now and at the hour of our death. Amen. Glory be to the Father, to the Son, and to the Holy Ghost, as it was in the beginning, is now, and ever shall be, world without end. Amen. The tenth station. Jesus is stripped of his garments. God's dealing with man has been a continuous process of overflowing goodness. The first overflowing was giving things existence. That was creation. The second was the overflowing of the secrets of his love, and that was revelation. Finally, love, which knows no limits, exhausted itself in the incarnation. For in the language of Paul, he emptied himself, cast his glory into the background, and took upon himself the form and habit of man. Now, on the hill of Calvary, Jesus wills not only to empty himself of his divine glory, but even the least of his earthly possessions. The heavenly vagabond, who had nowhere to lay his head, is now stripped of his garments, so that in death he might have nothing but give all, and thus be utterly empty. Pray for us, O Holy Mother of God, that we may be made worthy of the promises of Christ. But, Jesus, love is reciprocal, and every emptying implies a filling. If thou hast emptied thyself by giving us divine life, was it not because I should be filled by it? Grant then, dear Jesus, that I may be emptied of selfishness and filled with thy charity, emptied of sins and filled with thy grace, emptied of earthliness and filled with heavenliness. Strip me of the garments which are worldly, and clothe me with the white robe of baptism, so that through the poverty of earthly things I may become rich. Strengthen me to repay thy life of emptying by my love of sacrifice, and by filling up in my body the sufferings which are wanting to thy passion, O Christ. Our Father who art in heaven, hallowed be thy name. Thy kingdom come, thy will be done, on earth as it is in heaven. Give us this day our daily bread, and forgive us our trespasses, as we forgive those who trespass against us. And lead us not into temptation, but deliver us from evil. Amen. Hail Mary, full of grace, the Lord is with thee. Blessed art thou amongst women, and blessed is the fruit of thy womb, Jesus. Holy Mary, Mother of God, pray for us sinners, now and at the hour of our death. Amen. Glory be to the Father, to the Son, and to the Holy Ghost, as it was in the beginning, is now, and ever shall be, world without end. Amen. The 11th Station. Jesus is nailed to the cross. Our blessed Lord mounts his pulpit for the last time. This time it is not Peter's bark, nor Galilean hills, but the pulpit of the cross, which, like the words he shall utter, will itself be eloquent, even when time shall be no more. The preacher is the word of God. The congregation is made up of soldiers, who shake dice for his garments, of unbelievers whose mouths are craters of hate and volcanoes of blasphemy, and of the faithful ones, Mary, Magdalene, and John, innocence, patience, and priesthood. The three types of souls forever to be found beneath the pulpit of the cross. The sermon is the seven last words, words of love and forgiveness. First, to enemies, forgive them, for they know not what they do. Then to sinners, this day thou shalt be with me in paradise. Then to saints, Mother, behold thy Son. Pray for us, O Holy Mother of God, that we may be made worthy of the promises of Christ. Dear Jesus, as I listen to thy sermon, which reveals thy tremendous thirst for love, I begin to discover what love really is, and how many times I have crucified it. Thy hands so often raised to bless me, I have nailed fast. Thy feet, which so often sought me in devious ways of sin, I dug with steel. Thy lips, which have so often summoned me from paths of wickedness, I blistered with dust. And now I hear thy word of love with pardons and forgives, and I begin to understand that when I pierced thy heart, it was my own I slew. To thy cross I now return as the chalice of all common miseries and the hope of forlorn sinners. Ever beneath it, let me learn the lesson that it does not require much time to make me a saint, but only much love, and that, if I had never sinned, O Jesus, I never could call thee Savior. Our Father who art in heaven, hallowed be thy name. Thy kingdom come, thy will be done, on earth as it is in heaven. Give us this day our daily bread, and forgive us our trespasses, as we forgive those who trespass against us. And lead us not into temptation, but deliver us from evil. Amen. Hail Mary, full of grace, the Lord is with thee. Blessed art thou amongst women, and blessed is the fruit of thy womb, Jesus. Holy Mary, Mother of God, pray for us sinners, now and at the hour of our death. Amen. Glory be to the Father, to the Son, and to the Holy Ghost, as it was in the beginning, is now, and ever shall be, world without end. Amen. The 12th station. Jesus dies upon the cross. The great funeral pyre of suffering gradually burns itself out. The blood of the God-man dries on the cross in testimony of his passing. His garments are bequeathed to his executioners, his blood to the earth, his body to the grave, his mother to John, and his soul to his heavenly Father. Finishing the last word of his testament, he bows his head and dies. His spirit descends into limbo, and his escort is a thief. All is finished now. God has had his revenge. Three things cooperated in our fall: the disobedient man, Adam, the proud woman, Eve, and the tree. Our Redeemer uses the same three to lift us back to divine life. The obedient man, Christ, the humble new Eve, Mary, and the tree, which is the tree of the cross. But the triumph is not yet apparent, for from the group around the cross there comes a cry of their now momentary victory. Others he saved. Himself he cannot save. Pray for us, O Holy Mother of God, that we may be made worthy of the promises of Christ. O Jesus, of course you cannot. No man can save himself. If he is to save another, thy weakness is not that of impotency, but obedience to a law which is the law of sacrifice. The leaves cannot save themselves if they are to bud the greenery, nor the acorn save itself if it is to spring forth the oak. Nor canst thou, O Jesus, save thyself if thou art really saving us from sin. Grant me an everlasting and abiding love for thy redemption, and while on earth, let me see that there is no such thing as walking around the cross. The outstretched arms will not let me do that. Grant that, like thee, I may lose my life for time, and thus, by the strangest of strange paradoxes, save it for eternity. Our Father, who art in heaven, hallowed be thy name. Thy kingdom come, thy will be done, on earth as it is in heaven. Give us this day our daily bread, and forgive us our trespasses, as we forgive those who trespass against us. And lead us not into temptation, but deliver us from evil. Amen. Hail Mary, full of grace, the Lord is with thee. Blessed art thou amongst women, and blessed is the fruit of thy womb, Jesus. Holy Mary, Mother of God, pray for us sinners, now and at the hour of our death. Amen. Glory be to the Father, to the Son, and to the Holy Ghost, as it was in the beginning, is now, and ever shall be, world without end. Amen. The 13th station. Jesus is taken down from the cross and laid in Mary's arms. The prodigal son has returned. For is not Jesus the prodigal? 33 years ago he left his father's heavenly home and went off into the foreign country of this world, spending himself and being spent, teaching mankind, opening blind eyes to the light of God's sunshine, and unstopping deaf ears to the music of the human voice. And now the heavenly spendthrift has wasted the substance of his body and blood amongst sinners, and quite spent and exhausted, is laid in the arms of his blessed mother, who for the moment thinks that Bethlehem has come back again. Through her tear-dimmed eyes, it may have seemed that the man of Nazareth was once again the babe of Bethlehem, and the pierced hands those once warmed by the breath of oxen, and the lips those which she nourished on the Eucharist of her own body. Pray for us, O Holy Mother of God, that we may be made worthy of the promises of Christ. Oh no, Mary, Bethlehem has not come back. Those hands that once clutched at magi gifts are carpentered with nails. That baby brow on which majesty once made its throne is now wearing a crown of thorns. The baby feet that once could not walk because they could not bear the weight of divine omnipotence now cannot walk because they are pierced with nails. Someone, Mary, has intervened between Bethlehem and this hour. It is not Bethlehem returning, it is Calvary. And that which intervened is my sins. O Mary, intercede for me to thy Son. Let me draw from my heart thy seven swords. Mother of God, let me be thy prodigal. Our Father who art in heaven, hallowed be thy name. Thy kingdom come, thy will be done, on earth as it is in heaven. Give us this day our daily bread, and forgive us our trespasses, as we forgive those who trespass against us. And lead us not into temptation, but deliver us from evil. Amen. Hail Mary, full of grace, the Lord is with thee. Blessed art thou amongst women, and blessed is the fruit of thy womb, Jesus. Holy Mary, Mother of God, pray for us sinners now and at the hour of our death. Amen. Glory be to the Father, to the Son, and to the Holy Ghost, as it was in the beginning, is now, and ever shall be, world without end. Amen.

The 14th station. Jesus is laid in the tomb. Generally, the world is willing to concede at least a twofold hospitality, a place in which to be born and a place in which to die. But both of these it denied him who is the master of life and death. For birth, he was given a cave under the floor of the world. For death, he was given the bed of the cross, for a pillow, a crown of thorns, and lest hands and feet should slip out, they tucked them in with nails. And thus the glory of his birth was hidden in the least of the cities of Israel, and the ignominy of his death in the greatest of them all. Born in a stranger's cave, buried in a stranger's grave, Christ declares to the world that human birth and human death were equally foreign to him. But to whom can earthly birth and earthly death be strange, except to God? Pray for us, O Holy Mother of God, that we may be made worthy of the promises of Christ. O sweet Jesus, now I understand, as thou art placed in the sepulchre, that the law of life is the law of death, that nothing is born but that something dies, and nothing dies but that something lives. Thy life has taught me that unless there is a cross, there will never be an empty tomb. Unless there is a crown of thorns, there will never be a halo of light. And unless there is a scourged body, there will never be a glorified body. Having the joy of thy resurrection set before me, give me strength to endure the cross and share in the fellowship of thy sufferings until that other resurrection day, when in the heavenly Jerusalem tears shall be wiped away, and thy love, which is God, shall reign forever and ever. Amen. Our Father, who art in heaven, hallowed be thy name. Thy kingdom come, thy will be done, on earth as it is in heaven. Give us this day our daily bread, and forgive us our trespasses, as we forgive those who trespass against us. And lead us not into temptation, but deliver us from evil. Amen. Hail Mary, full of grace, the Lord is with thee. Blessed art thou amongst women, and blessed is the fruit of thy womb, Jesus. Holy Mary, Mother of God, pray for us sinners, now and at the hour of our death. Amen. Glory be to the Father, to the Son, and to the Holy Ghost, as it was in the beginning, is now, and ever shall be, world without end.

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The Holy Mass is a prayer itself, even the highest prayer that exists. It is the sacrifice dedicated by our Redeemer at the cross and repeated every day on the altar. If you wish to hear Mass as it should be heard, you must follow with eye, heart, and mouth all that happens at the altar. Further, you must pray with the priest the holy words said by him in the name of Christ, and which Christ says by him. You have to associate your heart with the holy feelings which are contained in these words. And in this manner, you ought to follow all that happens at the altar. When acting in this way, you have prayed Holy Mass. His Holiness, Pope St. Pius X.

A short meditation from the wisdom of the saints. Happy the man whose words issue from the Holy Spirit and not from himself. Saint Anthony of Padua.

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1: And so the event we have on this day, neither a feast nor a commemoration. And so it is, as Holy Mother Church calls it, a burial day or a market day. They say there is no special festivity, but rather the commemoration either on a Sunday or at any votive mass, according to the necessity or according to the priest's desire. And one of the great necessities we have by the faithful is to pray for Holy Mother Church, and especially for the defense of the church, which has so many enemies in these our days, not only from without, but also from within. And to remember that our Lord in the Gospel, he speaks of the kingdom of heaven many times, under many different parables. And so the kingdom of heaven is likened to many different things, and yet exactly this kingdom of heaven, with those very words, is a kingdom like any other. And so as a kingdom, it has not only a it has also an economy. It has also its protection. It has to be protected like any other kingdom. It has to prosper like any other kingdom. It has to be governed like any other kingdom. And so we know the kingdom of heaven, of course, has one head, who is our Lord and Savior, Jesus Christ. And yet our Lord will also delegate others, not to rule in his power, to rule in his person, not namely the Holy See, let us say the Pope, and also the and also the priests and all the clergy who share that authority of our Lord and thereby rule the kingdom of heaven. And therefore we can see that the kingdom of heaven has to be governed, otherwise it will simply fall apart, just like any other society without a leader, without someone to rule. No, it simply will disintegrate or disappear. And so that is why we must pray continuously, not for the leaders, let us say for the clergy, for the bishops and for the poor, and all that they might fulfill their functions, fulfill their office well. But then also, the kingdom of heaven also has its economy, that is to say, the parts that make the prosperity of the kingdom, that money that flows in and out of the kingdom, or within the members of the kingdom, which allow all the members to share their goods, to share the different parts of the fruits of their labors. And so, likewise, in the kingdom of heaven, there is an economy, there is a money, as you like, or, as we say, to create a communion of saints. And that is that life of grace that is communicated to the members from the head, just as the king will mint coins and with his image, so also we, in the image of God, or having his likeness within us by grace, we likewise can share that those means of grace amongst each other, praying one to another to add that common store of money or the economy of the kingdom of heaven, not only making profit for ourselves, but also for others. And so that is why we must pray one for another, to pray for the other members of the church, especially those in purgatory, that they might be released from their sufferings. But in any case, that we can see that the kingdom of heaven no depends, no in large measure, to our own efforts, to what we do, sacrifices and prayers. But likewise, we have also to defend the kingdom of heaven. Just as any city has its walls and battlements and towers and military and army, so also the Holy Mother Church has the means to defend itself. Firstly, by the Holy Sacrifice of the Mass. The Holy Sacrifice of the Mass is that very same sacrifice by which our Lord instituted or created the Church. As the Holy Fathers teach us, just as Adam was asleep in the Garden of Eden, and so Eve was formed from his side, so also our Lord expiring upon the cross, asleep on the cross, that the church is formed from his side, and the water and blood flow from the side of our Lord, the water being that instrument by which we enter into the kingdom of heaven, and the blood by which it is nourished. And so the sacrament of baptism and of the Eucharist. But it's exactly why not only by these interior means that the life of the church is strengthened, that is, strengthened against its enemies, but it is also by the power of the church wheels in order to dispose of those members that are unworthy, to remove them from the church, and also to protect the church's doctrine, that is, by what we call the magisterium of the church, that is, to give witness to that doctrine which our Lord has given to us, learned by the Church protects herself by those definitions, by those decrees, in order to make clear her doctrine, putting up the walls, as it were, between truth and error. And so that is why we must pray, like a faithful in the magisterium of the Church, be, though, exercise its authority, exercise its power to teach, to give to souls the truth that they so need. Because the most common way that the enemy takes souls away from the kingdom or destroys the life within them is by falsehood, is by lies, and also by ignorance. And so let us, my dear faithful, let us pray for the defense of the Church's doctrine. For after all, it is by this teaching authority that she expands throughout the world, teaching all nations as our Lord gave her permission. And so it is for this reason that we offer up this holy sacrifice of the Mass for the defense of the Church, that the Church might make clear her doctrine, that the authorities of the Church might begin to exercise their authority as they ought to defend the interests of the Church and not of some fantasy utopia which has no bearing to reality whatsoever. And that also the souls might be saved by the preaching of the one true doctrine. And so, my dear faithful, let us offer these intentions up, especially with Our Lady of Fatima, who warned us of these times, which would be, as it were, an eclipse of the sun, which would be also the time when they would not accept the dogma of faith, and also the time when many would be led astray by the errors of Russia. And so let us, my dear faithful, let us offer up this holy sacrifice, but also our holy prayer, our own prayers and intentions, that we know that this triumph of the Immaculate Heart might come, and that their most souls might be saved in the name of the Father and the Son.
2: In the name of the Father, and of the Son, and of the Holy Ghost. Amen. So, my dear faithful, as you know, we begin this Passion Tide as of yesterday, and we are to reflect on the Passion, obviously, of our Lord Jesus Christ, what it is that He has done for our salvation. And for tonight, we are going to just consider this question: did Christ have to suffer? Did Christ have to die? Did He have to go through the bitter passion? And if so, how then are we to avail of it? How is it that it becomes ours? We make it ours, or we should better say, how Christ makes it ours. It's a good question to ask. We can accept that there are different ways God could have worked the salvation of mankind. If God could have created an infinite number of worlds, if He could have put in those different worlds a completely different set of creatures, we could also have to conclude that the number of solutions for the salvation of mankind would be more than the one that was chosen. God could have simply pardoned Adam and Eve without even demanding from them a strict justice. He could have given them some kind of punishment, and after that punishment was fulfilled, that they would be restored to grace, not demanding strict justice. He could have given them a new task or a new test. Okay, you fell the first time. Let's try this again. And thus they could have been restored to grace. He could have assigned a life of penance. In a way, He did assign a life of penance. Yet, at the same time, with their fall, we read in the beginning of Genesis, "I will put enmities between thee and the woman, between her seed and your seed. She will crush your head. You will lie in wait for her heel." So this is the promise, then, of the Redeemer. But objectively speaking, absolutely speaking, God could have not demanded a strict satisfaction. Now, when we use this term, satisfaction, it means that there has to at least be an equality that is achieved with the act of reparation and then to the intensity of the offense. So if we go to the scales of justice, we're familiar with that image. With sin, there is a disturbance in justice. Now, we're talking about the act of whoever, objectively speaking, that is able to restore this equality. There has to be an equality achieved between the act of reparation as compared to the intensity of the offense. It makes sense. And it is true, objectively speaking, once again, that the creature cannot offer enough to restore the equality in those scales. He cannot offer enough. But at the same time, God could have not demanded it. He could have understood all along that the scales are going to remain disturbed and he'll just have to get over it. And we know the incarnation itself, he could have allowed, for example, this infinite condescension of his divine Son, and simply that alone could have proved to be enough for the salvation of mankind. It could have been determined by divine providence to be enough. But once again, that would not be satisfaction. That would be a movement of God toward man, but it would not be something that man offers to God. We have to look at the two persons, so to speak, mankind as a moral person, and then God Almighty. Man cannot offer to God enough. Any of the acts of Christ could have sufficed to save mankind, any of them. Why? A little explanation, it's something that we go over quite a bit. The incarnation is God taking our human nature. We call him the God-man. Christ has two natures, the divine nature and the human nature. There's nothing of his divinity that is lost, nothing that is diminished, nothing that is changed of the divine nature. Yet in time, he becomes of the Virgin Mary a man. He becomes of our human nature. And there is but one person. We all know these things. You hear them enough. The second person of the Most Blessed Trinity, which means that all of his actions, even those that are specifically human, they are still understood to be the actions of God. They are still attributed to the person. When we talk about the difference between nature, the divine nature, and the human nature, and then person, nature really revolves around the question what, whereas person, it centers around who. Who did it? And so all of the actions of Christ, they are attributed to the person, which means there is a divine dimension to them. So God, who is infinite spirit, who is not constrained by anything material, he ate food. God, who is goodness itself and unbounded joy, wept and was sorrowed. God, who is beyond any material restraint, is not subject as a spirit to the material elements. He also suffered. God, who is life itself, died. We can say these things, they are attributed to the person. So any of the acts of Christ could have been sufficient. So we make that conclusion. Did Christ have to die on the cross? Did he have to suffer the bitter passion? The answer, this conclusion, it was not absolutely necessary that Christ die by the most cruel suffering and torture. God was not compelled to choose this manner of saving men, neither was Christ, even in the incarnation, compelled to suffer it. God was not bound to do this. So there we speak of an absolute necessity. However, the providence of God calls the shots. He has chosen and decreed what the manner of salvation is. And once that is chosen, once it is decreed, there are circumstances that are necessarily tied to it. There are conditions that must follow based on that decree. We say it's necessary. They are to follow necessarily. What does that word mean? It means that those conditions are considered indispensable for the accomplishment of the end, which in this case is the salvation of mankind. They are indispensable, so that it would not come about in any other way. We can liken this somewhat to the distinction of an absolute necessity, but then a relative necessity. Or we can say it's a necessity according to the end that's been assigned. The Holy Trinity could have chosen another plan and not incarnation at all. But once chosen, there are circumstances and conditions that are indispensable. And there are circumstances that are necessary given this decree of the incarnation and this decree on the suffering and death of his divine Son. And we know this distinction from other things that we have talked about in the past. For example, the month of Saint Joseph, the marriage of Joseph and Mary. This was a necessary condition for the incarnation to happen. The marriage was an essential element for the fitting entrance of Jesus Christ into the world. So once it was decreed that he will become incarnate, he will take flesh of the Virgin Mary, ex Maria Virgine. The marriage is a necessary condition for that. It goes along with it. So the decree of divine providence is strict justice, satisfaction. Didn't have to be, but that's what it is. How do we know that that is, in fact, the decree of divine providence? We can turn to sacred scripture, and we can look at this even from the point of view or who is bound by a certain necessity. And so there are individuals involved with the salvation of mankind. We have ourselves, we can have Christ himself, the role that he plays, and then even the Blessed Trinity. We have to consider also God himself. So the Son of Man must be lifted up, says Jesus Christ, that whosoever believeth in him may not perish, but may have life everlasting. This text indicates that the Son of Man is to be lifted up on the cross. For what end and how does it hit us? That they may not perish. That's all of us. So we're looking at this necessity as far as the end is concerned, the salvation of mankind. This is necessary for us, that they may not perish. And what is the reference here that the Son of Man be lifted up? It goes to the Old Testament, where the Israelites complained against God, and they sinned against God through their complaints, through their murmurings. And so God sent serpents into the camp of Israel, and the serpents would bite people, and they would die. But God gave them a way out. He told Moses to set up a pole with a little bit of a cross beam, and then to pound out a brazen serpent, a bronze serpent. And that would be set upon the pole. And if the Israelites were bitten, all they need to do is just turn and look upon that brazen serpent, that Moses had lifted up in the desert, and they would not die from that snake bite. They would be saved from death. You can see all of the imagery or the figure that is contained in that lesson. Christ being raised up on the cross, you have a vertical portion and a horizontal portion, just like the brazen serpent was lifted up on that pole with a vertical portion and a horizontal portion. You have the glance of faith. They had to believe that it was going to happen in order to do it. And when they would turn and look, they would be saved from their death that was going to be caused by that bite. So the imagery there is very good for us. We can say that this is a necessity on our part in order for us to be delivered from divine wrath, in order for us to be able to avoid the second death, which is eternal punishment in the fires of hell. Christ must be lifted up, and we must turn to him. And this is in Scripture. Where do we see this revelation? Where do we see this decree? Through sacred Scripture. What else? After the resurrection of Jesus Christ, the apostles and disciples were quite afraid. They saw that in the garden there was some attempt. You remember that St. John was being held up. They were holding his cloak and they were trying to grab him as well. And he shook it off and ran away naked, it says in Scripture. Why? Because they were afraid. They were afraid that if they got Jesus, they're going to come and get us too. They're going to root up this whole movement, so to speak, to extinguish or to terminate this movement. And so some of the disciples, the apostles, they were hiding out in the upper room where the Last Supper took place. Some of them decided to hit the road. They were going to go to a different town. And two of those disciples, they took off to Emmaus, a small town outside of Jerusalem. Jesus appears in their midst. They don't recognize him. He hears them talking about different things. And he says, what are you talking about? Basically, they reply to him, have you been under a box or a rock the whole time? Are you a stranger in Jerusalem? You don't know the things that happened these past couple days? Jesus, a mighty prophet in word and work, we thought that he was the Messiah, but now the Romans apprehended him and they crucified him. And some of our group, they said that Jesus' body isn't there anymore. And this is going to cause a big problem, so we're out of town. And Jesus says to them, ought not the Christ to have suffered these things and so to enter into his glory? It indicates that it was necessary on the part of Christ. We looked at that they may not perish, necessary for us. But it was also necessary on the part of Christ. It was according to the decree of God that Christ would suffer and so enter into his glory. And we might make a little extension there, taking that a bit further. The importance of the resurrection of Jesus Christ for the salvation of mankind and the glory of Jesus Christ as the type of the glory of the just. And then lastly, we can say that it is necessary for God himself, for the Blessed Trinity, because these things were revealed. When we search through the text of Scripture, we find the words, these words which I spoke to you while I was yet with you, that all things must need be fulfilled, which are written in the law of Moses and in the Psalms concerning me. For it is thus written, and thus it behooved Christ to suffer and to rise again from the dead. How do we see that this is putting the necessity or binding God himself, the most blessed Trinity, to this manner of salvation of mankind, to this strict justice, what we will call satisfaction, achieving that equality of the act of reparation done to the intensity of the offense? So God, as we see here in Revelation through the sacred scriptures, he binds himself to this manner. These things are recorded in the Old Testament. These things are recorded in the book of Psalms. There's so many prophecies, so many figures, so much language contained in the Old Testament that this was to be the manner. And God himself, he establishes that, and then once it's established, he binds himself to it. It is his own will. It is the execution of his own will. So sacred scripture, the revelation of God to man, in all of the prophets, and even in the words of Christ himself, is indicated the necessity of the suffering and the death of Christ. Understanding all of this, there are two particular difficulties to address. As we said at the beginning, did Christ have to die with this suffering? Did Christ have to offer his life and die on the cross? And then when he does, how is it that we avail of it? How is it that we achieve it? We're looking at this act of reparation in the scales. How are we attached to what he did? It's an important question. So the two difficulties to address. The first one, how is there the transfer of Christ's merits? That means the value of his work, the value of his sacrifice. How do we transfer that to me, which in turn will be the removal of my guilt? The transfer of Christ's merits so as to obtain the removal of my guilt. It's an interesting concept because a lot of times someone might put in the good word for you and that could delay a punishment. But if you delayed a punishment or the punishment was dismissed, that's not the same thing as wiping away the guilt of the whole thing. It's a very, very different thing. So the transfer of Christ's merits. If we acknowledge that Christ did something great on the behalf of mankind, we're still not addressing how mankind actually avails of it. So that's the first difficulty. And the answer to these things is simple yet profound. The second difficulty, which goes hand in hand, we would say it's the other side of the same coin. How is the satisfaction personal? This means that there has to be some way in which I, as the sinner, have the action of satisfaction. If Christ just does it, and somehow he's able to transfer the merits and dissolve the guilt, did I do anything for it? And so that's the question. Christ doing something for me is not me doing something for me. So those are the two difficulties. The transfer of Christ's merits, which gives the removal of guilt, and then how is it that the satisfaction that's done by Christ is personal, belongs to my person now? The solution, I said it's simple, yet on the other hand, its depth would baffle us. The solution to these two difficulties, which we could also say is it's the foundation of the whole spiritual life, it lies in the principle of solidarity between Christ and the sinner. Solidarity between Christ and the sinner. What does that mean? It means that there's some kind of union between Jesus Christ and each one of us. The principle of solidarity, as St. Thomas Aquinas teaches, is the one mystical person, Christ and the sinner, Christ and his church. Now, these words are from sacred scripture. There's not a huge development in sacred scripture. St. Paul is the one who develops this concept the most. But we see these things not only in St. Paul. If we look for them in the words of Jesus himself, we are going to find them. So at the Last Supper, Jesus has this discourse to his apostles, and then the prayer also for his apostles. In this discourse, he says, "I will not now leave you orphans. I will come to you. You shall know that I am in the Father, and you in me, and I in you." It's the foundation and the most profound consideration of the unity between Christ and myself and each one of us. You in me, and I in you. He also said, at the Last Supper, "If anyone love me, he will keep my word, and my Father will love him, and we will come to him, and we will make our abode with him." So the unity of the Trinity is set as the exemplar and the efficient cause of the union of Christ and his mystical body, which is all of us. The union of Christ to the sinner. And this is a mystical, spiritual union. And what is the importance of it, this union with Christ? Also at the Last Supper, "Abide in me, and I in you. As the branch cannot bear fruit of itself unless it abide in the vine, so neither can you unless you abide in me. I am the vine, you are the branches. He that abideth in me, and I in him, the same beareth much fruit, for without me you can do nothing." Those words, in the depth of those words, we cannot begin to fathom. "For without me you can do nothing." It's an understatement, a massive understatement. So the way to obtain, as we know, this solidarity with Christ, this one mystical person, is the sacrament of baptism. This is the institution that Christ made in order to accomplish exactly this. The recipient of baptism receives the grace of adoption of the sons of God. They are filled with the Holy Ghost as Christ himself, and they are connected into Christ as one body. In corpus, in incorporation, one body in Christ. And why does it need to be so? Going back, maybe kind of looking at it in a reverse way, we ask this question: was it necessary that Christ suffer? Was it necessary that Christ die? These are the actions of sacrifice. And when we ask the question, who is the primary one responsible of satisfying for my sins? The answer is myself. So the solidarity between Christ and the sinner, effected through the sacrament of baptism, mystically connects each one of us to Christ in his act of satisfaction. So when our work, united with him, is placed on the scales, it goes back to an equality. It's a very, very important understanding for the Passion of Jesus Christ. So we can continue to contemplate this. There are many other things that could be attached into this. I was told to keep these short. I was told that, Father, when you go to a fine restaurant, the platters are always small portions. So let us just pray for this awareness of the union of Christ with the sinner. That is how we avail of Christ's satisfaction, and it is how each one of us puts in the scales to bring back to equality. And then tomorrow, we'll continue this a little bit more in a different way. We're going to look at the priesthood of Christ and then his sacrifice a little more specifically, and what more is Christ adding into this mystical union of himself with the sinner. In the name of the Father, and of the Son, and of the Holy Ghost. Amen.
3: A quote from St. Maximilian Kolbe. Among the countless multitude of possible beings which reproduce his various perfections, God saw from all eternity the being which is perfect in every respect, and marred by no stain of sin, which imitates his divine attributes as faithfully as a finite creature ever could. He rejoiced at the sight, and decided from all eternity to call her into being at a predetermined time. Immaculate Heart of Mary, pray for us.
4: In the name of the Father, and the Son, and the Holy Ghost. Amen. They brought to him one sick of the palsy, lying in a bed. And Jesus, seeing their faith, said to the man sick of the palsy, "Be of good heart, son, have confidence, thy sins are forgiven thee." We need to understand these words. You see, this man, he was a paralytic, means he cannot walk, cannot go to the confession by himself. He need to be brought by his company. This is all the story of the communion of the saints. When you do go to the confessional, it's not your own decision. You know that your own decision would be not to go to the confessional because it's always hard. It's never pleasant to go to the confessional. But you see, it's really the result of the prayer of the communion of the saints. And we need to pray, to continue to pray for each other. You see, in a parish, it's absolutely abnormal that someone, a poor paralytic, is left alone. We need to push all of them to go to the confessional. And this is a matter of our prayers, our sacrifices, our penance. It's not only for us. And I will tell you, you will benefit of the confession of your neighbor. It makes the whole community holy. And it helps as a social enthusiasm to go to heaven. Nobody goes to heaven alone. This is false. It doesn't exist. If you find your place in the confessional, it's always thanks to the prayers of others, your conversion. And this is the story of this paralytic today. It's the beginning of the story. His confidence, his way to go to our Lord Jesus Christ, brought by the community, it's a beautiful example of the communion of the saints. This confidence. How, you see, you don't go to the confessional without confidence. You don't go to the confessional without faith. Have confidence, son. Hear these words. It's full of cheerfulness. Have confidence, son, in whom, in our Lord Jesus Christ, unique authority that is worthy of my total confidence, of my faith. It's an authority coming from God the Father, an authority that is not heartless, an authority which is paternal authority. You see, it's God the Son, our Lord Jesus Christ, called this man son. Is the image of the Father. When you contemplate our Lord Jesus Christ, you contemplate the Father. You contemplate fatherhood. You contemplate the paternity of God. Have confidence, son. Saint Jerome wrote, "Oh, wonderful humility. This man, feeble and despised, crippled in every limb, is addressed as son. This word is full of humility, kindness, compassion. Our Lord Jesus Christ is calling for his confidence. He's asking his confidence, coming from a deep and sure knowledge about whom this man should believe and what this man should believe. It means it requires the obedience of a living faith, sign of the presence of charity, or at the very minimum, for those who are not in the state of grace, an actual grace. You need an actual grace. Have confidence, son, your sins are forgiven you. We have this necessity of faith. If you want to grow in this confidence, in the Word of God, in the forgiveness of God, you have the necessity of faith to believe in the divine power of our Lord Jesus Christ, in his divine justice, and in his divine mercy. We need to know this divine power that can restore and increase the good that evil destroyed. We read in the Epistle to the Romans, it's the 3rd chapter. All have sinned and do need the glory of God, being justified freely by his grace through the redemption that is in Christ Jesus, whom God has proposed to be a propitiation through faith in his blood, to the showing of his justice for the remission of former sins, through the forbearance of God, for the showing of his justice in his time, that he himself may be just and the justifier of him who is of the faith of Jesus Christ. I invite you just to go back and read this 3rd chapter of the Roman. You will understand better what is the real meaning of Christian justice. It's deep. It's thick. It's full of richness. Saint Paul doesn't choose mercy without justice. It would be false, it would be wrong, it would be heretic. He contemplates in our Lord Jesus Christ justice through mercy. And only the mystery of our Lord Jesus Christ can help us to understand what is the very meaning of justice, what is the very meaning of mercy for us. For all the ways of the Lord are mercy and truth, we read in the Psalms. The proper effect of God's justice is not to judge or to condemn the sinner, no. It's much more than that. The very meaning of justice, of God's justice, is to justify the sinner freely through the redemption of our Lord Jesus Christ, which is the greatest work of mercy. Justice appears in the justification of the impious, while God forgives the faults out of his merciful love, as we read in St. Luke about St. Mary Magdalene. Many sins are forgiven her because she has loved much. It's obvious. Our debt due to sin is infinite. By ourselves, there is no possible justice. We need help in this work of justice, in this work of justification. There cannot be any possible justice for us without mercy. The merciful action of justification belongs only to the just judge. St. Thomas Aquinas wrote, mercy does not go against justice, but it is a certain fullness of justice. No justification without justice. The only way to open oneself to divine mercy is first the contrition for our sins, the acknowledgement of our guilt, the rejection of sin in which the sinner is immersed, and the readiness to expiate for the sin. As we are living in this time of mercy. All these words, we find them in this third chapter to the Roman, the epistle to the Romans. Yes, we are living in this time of mercy. And through mercy, we can enter in the plan of the justice of God. We can be justified. We can be forgiven. Our Lord Jesus Christ has the full power to justify, using divine justice and divine mercy at the same time. We read from St. John Chrysostom, he did not indeed contradict their suspicions so far as they had supposed him to have spoken as God. For if he had not been equal to God, the Father, he would have had to say, I am far from this power, that of forgiving sin. But he confirms the contrary by his words and his miracle. Whether is it easier to say, your sins are forgiven, you are to say, arise and walk. By how much the soul is better than the body, by so much a greater thing to forgive sin than to heal the body. But for as much as the one may be seen with the eyes, but the other is not sensibly perceived, he does the lesser miracle, which is the more evident, to be a proof of the greater miracle, which is imperceptible. It's our story, it's our confidence that we need to renew again and again. We, all of us, and if you're here, you want to hear these words from the mouth of our Lord Jesus Christ. Have confidence, son, your sins are forgiven you. All of us, we want to hear that. And you hear it so many times in your life, clearly from the lips of our Lord Jesus Christ in the sacrament of confession, in the confessional, when our Lord Jesus Christ tells you, ego te absolvo. I absolve you of your sin. And then we shall answer with confidence, scio qui credidi. I know whom I have believed, in whom I have confided myself. Let us pray our Blessed Lady today, the one who is full of confidence. Look at her faith. Look at her confidence. She is full of grace, this grace that we need so much. First, for a daily proper examination of conscience. Too many Catholics never examine their conscience properly. When they arrive at the confessional, they are not ready. It's confusion. It's not clear. And there is no progress because they never did a proper examination of conscience. The good way to learn is these Ignatian retreats, for sure. But you have a missal. Just go to your missal and ask the Holy Ghost to enlighten your soul about your real state, about what you put in your heart. This is the first step. And when you go, before going to confession, make a

0: a day. What about us? What about us? And we should have always a contrite heart, all the time, ready to meet with our Lord Jesus Christ. And finally, this grace coming from the communion of saints, coming from the intercession of our Blessed Lady, to visit frequently the confessional. You see, it's a will of God, for sure, it's a sacrament. But Our Lady is pushing. But Our Lady is pushing. It's one of the best graces she wants us to receive on first Saturdays. She wants all of us, once a month, at least once a month, to go to confession. And let us pray, Our Lady, for all these graces that we all need. And let us pray also for each other in the communion of the saints. In the name of the Father, and the Son, and the Holy Ghost. Amen.
1: Holy Ghost. Amen. So, my dear faithful, on this Ember Friday of Lent, that we remember in the Gospel of today the very reason why our Lord came on this earth, in order to heal us. We read in the Gospel of how this man was sitting at the Probatica, this pool of water, not very far from the temple in Jerusalem. We read also in the Holy Scriptures of how Moses, when he went up into the mountain, of how he fasted 40 days and 40 nights in order to receive the law, in order to receive the Ten Commandments, which would then be the testimony or that covenant that he would make with his people Israel. We read also in the Holy Gospel of how Elias fasted 40 days and 40 nights in order to preach all the law of God to Israel for the salvation of that remnant that was kept for God. And then we read also in the Gospel of our Lord, also fasted 40 days and 40 nights in the desert before, after his baptism. And also we read in the Gospel of our Lord how he was transfigured on Mount Tabor. And there on Mount Tabor appeared also, along with that transfiguration of our Lord Moses and Elias. And there they spoke of exactly that sacrifice that our Lord would accomplish in Jerusalem. Because remember that our Lord gave us these two commandments. You should love the Lord thy God with all thy heart, with all thy soul, and all thy strength. And then thy neighbor as thyself. And so we see in the Gospel, in the Holy Scriptures, of how these 40 days, of these 40, this number of 40 symbolizes the perfection of the law given to Moses, the 40 days of perfection given to Elias, who was to preach, to prophesy the coming of the Messiah, and then 40 days completed in that perfection of our Lord himself, who fasted 40 days and 40 nights in the desert. And as these two commandments are the source of all perfection, it is not without wonder that we see that this poor man who was sitting by the well was yet there for 38 years. Let us say that 40, the number of perfection, minus the two commandments which he did not fulfill, which we can tell from the words of our Lord later. He says, go and sin no more, lest something else worse happens to you. That we know that it was a certain punishment of God, or a certain permission of God at least, that he should have this infirmity, and that he should lay there for 38 years, waiting for the coming of our Lord to heal him. And so we know in the Gospel of how there was a continuous miracle given to these people of Jerusalem, a certain pool of water which the angel of the Lord would disturb from time to time, and there would be accomplished healing for those who would be able to get into the water. And yet we read of this poor man that he had no one to bring him down into the water. And so this is also instructive for us, my dear faithful, of how there are so many souls who do not have this healing of grace because there was no one to help them. There was no one to pray for them. There was no one to offer sacrifice for them in order to bring them to this water. This water symbolizes, of course, that baptism whereby our sins are washed away. Our spiritual infirmity is taken away. And so, my dear faithful, that is the first encouragement that we learn from the Gospel of today, is to pray and to sacrifice for others, to be one of these persons who help, the sick, the infirm, the weak, to this water that they might be

0: they might be instructed, that they might be more strengthened in the faith, and that they might be whole. And so that is why we learn also in the gospel of our Lord, comes to the man and he asks him simply a question, that does he want to be well? Does he want to be well? Because lying there for 38 years, one could wonder whether he truly wanted the waters of salvation. Did he really want to be healed? Or was he content to simply be sick? Was he content in his sin? Was he satisfied with his life? And so that is also a question that we must ask many sinners, my dear faithful. Do you want to be healed? Do you want to be forgiven? Do you want the grace of God? And alas, for many, unfortunately, we must say that they will sit by the pool of water for more than 38 years, but perhaps for their own, their whole existence. And so that is why we must be those souls who ask, you know, who are giving that admonition to the sinner, that they might change their ways, that they might want this water of salvation. But then we notice in the gospel of our Lord, how does he cure this poor man who is laying by the waters of salvation? He simply says, go, take up thy bed and walk. Our Lord does not need any means in order to effect this miracle, to effect this cure. It is simply by the word of his mouth, by the command that he expresses. But notice the man that is laying there has to obey our Lord. If he truly wants to walk, he has to do what our Lord tells him to do. And that is also a lesson for us, my dear faithful, that it is not those who say, Lord, Lord, who enter into the kingdom of heaven, but rather those who do the will of our Father who is in heaven. So that is why we must also obey those words, those commands of our Lord, if we truly want to be healed. That even the sacraments themselves can only be performed according to the will of our Lord, in the manner that he has established them, in the manner of his command. And it's exactly in obedience to his command that we go to all nations, baptizing them in the name of the Father and of the Son and of the Holy Ghost. And so, my dear faithful, this lesson of today is with many, many lessons, many, many understandings. And that we can see finally that as our Lord sees him in the temple, notice that the man does not know who our Lord is. He is not even knowing the person of our Lord. He simply believes his word because he sees the divine power. He believes in our Lord, not knowing even who he is. And so likewise, our faith is often without understanding. Our faith is often without comprehension or without clear knowledge. And so that does not change the power of the faith. The faith still makes this miracle in spite of the fact that we may not even know the whole consequences that follow from it. But then our Lord also reveals himself to this man in the temple. It is exactly in the temple that our Lord admonishes this man who was 38 years by the pool of water, that he should go and sin no more. That is also a lesson for us, my dear faithful, that if we have received this forgiveness of God, this water of salvation, that we should not go and continue in our wretched way of life, that we must change, that we must no longer sin, that we must stay away from the occasions of sin. Because our Lord even admonishes him that not only does he have to go into sin no more, but that something worse could fall upon him. Our Lord says this in another place in the gospel, that as the demon is chased out, he goes wandering in desert places and then returns with seven other demons worse than himself. And so the state of the man after is much worse than before. And so it is also a warning to us, my dear faithful, that even if we have received no forgiveness of our sins, that baptism, that washing of our soul in confession, that we must always keep guard, because the devil is like a lion, seeking someone to devour, and that he will bring also other devils, even worse than himself, to come and tempt us and to try to destroy us. So that is why we must always be vigilant to pray, as our Lord says, always, and that we might not fall into temptation. And so, my dear faithful, learning from all these profound lessons that the gospel gives us today, let us pray especially to the Blessed Virgin Mary. It is especially through her intercession that we have the surety of salvation, that we have exactly this grace and abundance which we need, and not only to descend into the water, but also to avoid the occasions of sin in the future. And so let us pray to her, to our Heavenly Mother, that she may always keep us safe under her mantle, in the name of the Father, and of the Son, and of the Holy Ghost.
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2: Ave Maria, gratia plena Dominus tecum, benedicta tu mulieribus, et benedictus fructus ventris tui, Iesus.

Sister Lucy said the following: "The Most Holy Virgin in these last times in which we live has given a new efficacy to the recitation of the rosary to such an extent that there is no problem, no matter how difficult it is, whether temporal or above all spiritual, in the personal life of each one of us, of our families, of the families of the world, or of religious communities, or even of the lives of peoples and nations, that cannot be solved by the rosary. There is no problem, I tell you, no matter how difficult it is, that we cannot resolve by the prayer of the Holy Rosary."

0: The recitation of the Holy Rosary, in the name of the Father, and the Son, and the Holy Ghost, amen. I believe in God, the Father Almighty, creator of heaven and earth, and in Jesus Christ, his only Son, our Lord, who was conceived by the Holy Ghost, born of the Virgin Mary, suffered under Pontius Pilate, was crucified, died, and was buried. He descended into hell, and on the third day he rose again from the dead. He ascended into heaven, and sit at the right hand of God, the Father Almighty. From thence he shall come to judge the living and the dead. Our Father, who art in heaven, hallowed be thy name. Thy kingdom come, thy will be done, on earth as it is in heaven.
1: Give us this day our daily bread, and forgive us our trespasses, as we forgive those who trespass against us. And lead us not into temptation,
0: but deliver us from evil. Hail Mary, full of grace, the Lord is with thee. Blessed art thou amongst women, and blessed is the fruit of thy womb, Jesus.
1: Holy Mary, Mother of God, pray for us sinners now.
0: Hail Mary, full of grace, the Lord is with thee. Blessed art thou amongst women, and blessed is the fruit of thy womb, Jesus.
1: Holy Mary, Mother of God, pray for us sinners now.
0: Hail Mary, full of grace, the Lord is with thee. Blessed art thou amongst women, and blessed is the fruit of thy womb, Jesus.
1: Holy Mary, Mother of God, pray for us sinners now.
0: Glory be to the Father, and to the Son, and to the Holy Ghost.
1: As it was in the beginning, now, and shall be.
0: The first joyful mystery, the Annunciation. Our Father, who art in heaven, hallowed be thy name. Thy kingdom come, thy will be done, on earth as it is in heaven.
1: Give us this day our daily bread, and forgive us our trespasses, as we forgive those who trespass against us. And lead us not into temptation,
0: Hail Mary, full of grace, the Lord is with thee. Blessed art thou amongst women, and blessed is the fruit of thy womb, Jesus.
1: Holy Mary, Mother of God, pray for us sinners now and at the hour of our death.
0: Hail Mary, full of grace, the Lord is with thee. Blessed art thou amongst women, and blessed is the fruit of thy womb, Jesus.
1: Holy Mary, Mother of God, pray for us sinners now and at the hour of our death.
0: Hail Mary, full of grace, the Lord is with thee. Blessed art thou amongst women, and blessed is the fruit of thy womb, Jesus.
1: Holy Mary, Mother of God, pray for us sinners now and at the hour of our death.
0: Hail Mary, full of grace, the Lord is with thee. Blessed art thou amongst women, and blessed is the fruit of thy womb, Jesus.
1: Holy Mary, Mother of God, pray for us sinners now and at the hour of our death.
0: Hail Mary, full of grace, the Lord is with thee. Blessed art thou amongst women, and blessed is the fruit of thy womb, Jesus.
1: Holy Mary, sinners,
0: Hail Mary, full of grace, the Lord is with thee. Blessed art thou amongst women, and blessed is the fruit of thy womb, Jesus.
1: Holy Mary, Mother of God, pray for us sinners now and
0: Hail Mary, full of grace, the Lord is with thee. Blessed art thou amongst women, and blessed is the fruit of thy womb, Jesus.
1: Holy Mary, Mother of God, pray for us sinners now and at the hour of our death.
0: Hail Mary, full of grace, the Lord is with thee. Blessed art thou amongst women, and blessed is the fruit of thy womb, Jesus.
1: Holy Mary, Mother of God, pray for us sinners now and at the hour of our death.
0: Hail Mary, full of grace, the Lord is with thee. Blessed art thou amongst women, and blessed is the fruit of thy womb, Jesus.
1: Holy Mary, Mother of God, pray for us sinners now and at the hour of our death.
0: Hail Mary, full of grace, the Lord is with thee. Blessed art thou amongst women, and blessed is the fruit of thy womb, Jesus.
1: Amen.

0: my Jesus. Second joyful mystery, the Visitation. Our Father who art in heaven, hallowed be thy name. Thy kingdom come, thy will be done, on earth as it is in heaven.
1: Give us this day our daily bread, and forgive us our trespasses, as we forgive those who trespass against us. And lead us not into temptation, but deliver us from evil.
0: Hail Mary, full of grace, the Lord is with thee. Blessed art thou amongst women. And blessed is the fruit of thy womb, Jesus.
1: Holy Mary, Mother of God, pray for us sinners now and at the hour of our death.
0: Hail Mary, full of grace, the Lord is with thee. Blessed art thou amongst women, and blessed is the fruit of thy womb, Jesus.
1: Holy Mary, Mother of God, pray for us sinners now and at the hour of our death.
0: Hail Mary, full of grace, the Lord is with thee. Blessed art thou amongst women, and blessed is the fruit of thy womb, Jesus.
1: Holy Mary, Mother of God, pray for us sinners now and at the hour of our death.
0: Hail Mary, full of grace, the Lord is with thee. Blessed art thou amongst women, and blessed is the fruit of thy womb, Jesus.
1: Holy Mary, Mother of God, pray for us sinners now and at the hour of our death.
0: Hail Mary, full of grace, the Lord is with thee. Blessed art thou amongst women, and blessed is the fruit of thy womb, Jesus.
1: Holy Mary, Mother of God, pray for us sinners now and at the hour of our death.
0: Hail Mary, full of grace, the Lord is with thee. Blessed art thou amongst women, and blessed is the fruit of thy womb, Jesus.
1: Holy Mary, Mother of God, pray for us sinners now and at the hour of our death.
0: Hail Mary, full of grace, the Lord is with thee. Blessed art thou amongst women, and blessed is the fruit of thy womb, Jesus.
1: Holy Mary, Mother of God, pray for us sinners now and at the hour of our death.
0: Hail Mary, full of grace, the Lord is with thee. Blessed art thou amongst women, and blessed is the fruit of thy womb, Jesus.
1: Holy Mary, Mother of God, pray for us sinners now and at the hour of our death.
0: Hail Mary, full of grace, the Lord is with thee. Blessed art thou amongst women, and blessed is the fruit of thy womb, Jesus.
1: Holy Mary, Mother of God, pray for us sinners now and at the hour of our death.
0: Hail Mary, full of grace, the Lord is with thee. Blessed art thou amongst women, and blessed is the fruit of thy womb.

0: my Jesus. The third joyful mystery, the nativity of our Lord in Bethlehem. Our Father, who art in heaven, hallowed be thy name. Thy kingdom come, thy will be done, on earth as it is in heaven.
1: Give us this day our daily bread, and forgive us our trespasses, as we forgive those who trespass against us. And lead us not into temptation, but
0: deliver us from evil. Hail Mary, full of grace, the Lord is with thee. Blessed art thou amongst women, and blessed is the fruit of thy womb, Jesus.
1: Holy Mary, Mother of God, pray for us sinners now and at the hour of our death.
0: Hail Mary, full of grace, the Lord is with thee. Blessed art thou amongst women, and blessed is the fruit of thy womb, Jesus.
1: Holy Mary, Mother of God, pray for us sinners now and at the hour of our death.
0: Hail Mary, full of grace, the Lord is with thee. Blessed art thou amongst women, and blessed is the fruit of thy womb, Jesus.
1: Holy Mary, Mother of God, pray for us sinners now and at the hour of our death.
0: Hail Mary, full of grace, the Lord is with thee. Blessed art thou amongst women, and blessed is the fruit of thy womb, Jesus.
1: Holy Mary, Mother of God, pray for us sinners now and at the hour of our death.
0: Hail Mary, full of grace, the Lord is with thee. Blessed art thou amongst women, and blessed is the fruit of thy womb, Jesus.
1: Holy Mary, Mother of God, pray for us sinners now and at the hour of our death.
0: Hail Mary, full of grace, the Lord is with thee. Blessed art thou amongst women, and blessed is the fruit of thy womb, Jesus.
1: Holy Mary, Mother of God, pray for us sinners now and at the hour of our death.
0: Hail Mary, full of grace, the Lord is with thee. Blessed art thou amongst women, and blessed is the fruit of thy womb, Jesus.
1: Holy Mary, Mother of God, pray for us sinners now and at the hour of our death.
0: Hail Mary, full of grace, the Lord is with thee. Blessed art thou amongst women, and blessed is the fruit of thy womb, Jesus.
1: Holy Mary, Mother of God, pray for us sinners now and at the hour of our death.
0: Hail Mary, full of grace, the Lord is with thee. Blessed art thou amongst women, and blessed is the fruit of thy womb, Jesus.
1: Holy Mary, Mother of God, pray for us sinners now and at the hour of our death.
0: Hail Mary, full of grace, the Lord is with thee. Blessed art thou amongst women, and blessed is the fruit of thy womb, Jesus.
1: Holy Mary.

0: O my Jesus, the fourth joyful mystery, the presentation of the child Jesus in the temple. Our Father, who art in heaven, hallowed be thy name. Thy kingdom come, thy will be done, on earth as it is in heaven.
1: Give us this day our daily bread, and forgive us our trespasses, as we forgive those who trespass against us. And lead us not into temptation, but deliver us from evil.
0: Hail Mary, full of grace, the Lord is with thee. Blessed art thou amongst women, and blessed is the fruit of thy womb, Jesus.
1: Holy Mary, Mother of God, pray for us sinners now and at the hour of our death.
0: Hail Mary, full of grace, the Lord is with thee. Blessed art thou amongst women, and blessed is the fruit of thy womb, Jesus.
1: Holy Mary, Mother of God, pray for us sinners now and at the hour of our death.
0: Hail Mary, full of grace, the Lord is with thee. Blessed art thou amongst women, and blessed is the fruit of thy womb, Jesus.
1: Holy Mary, Mother of God, pray for us sinners now and at the hour of our death.
0: Hail Mary, full of grace, the Lord is with thee. Blessed art thou amongst women, and blessed is the fruit of thy womb, Jesus.
1: Holy Mary, Mother of God, pray for us sinners now and at the hour of our death.
0: Hail Mary, full of grace, the Lord is with thee. Blessed art thou amongst women, and blessed is the fruit of thy womb, Jesus.
1: Holy Mary, Mother of God, pray for us sinners now and at the hour of our death.
0: Hail Mary, full of grace, the Lord is with thee. Blessed art thou amongst women, and blessed is the fruit of thy womb, Jesus.
1: Holy Mary, Mother of God, pray for us sinners now and at the hour of our death.
0: Hail Mary, full of grace, the Lord is with thee. Blessed art thou amongst women, and blessed is the fruit of thy womb, Jesus.
1: Holy Mary, Mother of God, pray for us sinners now and at the hour of our death.
0: Hail Mary, full of grace, the Lord is with thee. Blessed art thou amongst women, and blessed is the fruit of thy womb, Jesus.
1: Holy Mary, Mother of God, pray for us sinners now and at the hour of our death.
0: Hail Mary, full of grace, the Lord is with thee. Blessed art thou amongst women, and blessed is the fruit of thy womb, Jesus.
1: Holy Mary, Mother of God, pray for us sinners now and at the hour of our death.
0: Hail Mary, full of grace, the Lord is with thee. Blessed art thou amongst women, and blessed is the fruit of thy womb, Jesus.
1: Holy Mary.

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The fifth joyful mystery, the finding of the child Jesus in the temple. Our Father who art in heaven, hallowed be thy name. Thy kingdom come, thy will be done, on earth as it is in heaven. Yes.

0: Hail Mary, full of grace, the Lord is with thee. Blessed art thou amongst women, and blessed is the fruit of thy womb, Jesus. Hail Mary, full of grace, the Lord is with thee. Blessed art thou amongst women, and blessed is the fruit of thy womb, Jesus.
1: Holy Mary, Mother of God, pray for us sinners now and at the hour of our death.
0: Hail Mary, full of grace, the Lord is with thee. Blessed art thou amongst women, and blessed is the fruit of thy womb, Jesus.
1: Holy Mary, Mother of God, pray for us sinners now and at the hour of our death.
0: Hail Mary, full of grace, the Lord is with thee. Blessed art thou amongst women, and blessed is the fruit of thy womb, Jesus.
1: Holy Mary, Mother of God, pray for us sinners now and at the hour of our death.
0: Hail Mary, full of grace, the Lord is with thee. Blessed art thou amongst women, and blessed is the fruit of thy womb, Jesus.
1: Holy Mary, Mother of God, pray for us sinners now and at the hour of our death.
0: Hail Mary, full of grace, the Lord is with thee. Blessed art thou amongst women, and blessed is the fruit of thy womb, Jesus.
1: Holy Mary, Mother of God, pray for us sinners now and at the hour of our death.
0: Hail Mary, full of grace, the Lord is with thee. Blessed art thou amongst women, and blessed is the fruit of thy womb, Jesus.
1: Holy Mary, Mother of God, pray for us sinners now and at the hour of our death.
0: Hail Mary, full of grace, the Lord is with thee. Blessed art thou amongst women, and blessed is the fruit of thy womb, Jesus.
1: Holy Mary, Mother of God, pray for us sinners now and at the hour of our death.
0: Hail Mary, full of grace, the Lord is with thee. Blessed art thou amongst women, and blessed is the fruit of thy womb, Jesus.
1: Holy Mary, Mother of God, pray for us sinners now and at the hour of our death.
0: Hail Mary, full of grace, the Lord is with thee. Blessed art thou amongst women, and blessed is the fruit of thy womb, Jesus.

0: O my Jesus,
1: forgive us our sins, save us from fire and trouble. Lead all souls to heaven, especially those who most need thy mercy.
0: Hail, Holy Queen,
1: Mother of Mercy, our life, our Jesus, and our hope. To thee to be bride, for many children of Eve. To thee to be sent up on his sides, mourning, weeping, and sadly tears. Turn thy most gracious heaven to give the highest of mercy towards us.
0: Pray for us, O Holy Mother of God,
1: that
0: we may be worthy of Christ. Let us pray. O God, his only begotten Son, by his life, death, and resurrection, has purchased for us rewards of eternal salvation. Grant, we beseech thee, while meditating upon these mysteries of the Most Holy Rosary, of the Blessed Virgin Mary, that we may imitate what they contain and obtain what they promise, through the same Christ our Lord.
2: An act of spiritual communion. In the name of the Father, and of the Son, and of the Holy Spirit. Amen. My Jesus, I believe that you are present in the most holy sacrament. I love you above all things, and I desire to receive you into my soul. Since I cannot at this moment receive you sacramentally, come at least spiritually into my heart. I embrace you as if you were already there and unite myself wholly to you. Never permit me to be separated from you. Amen. In the name of the Father, and of the Son, and of the Holy Spirit. Amen.
3: Son of the Holy Ghost. Amen. I believe in God, the Father Almighty, the creator of heaven and earth, and in Jesus Christ, his only Son, our Lord, who was conceived by the Holy Ghost, born of the Virgin Mary, suffered under Pontius Pilate, was crucified, died, and was buried. He descended to hell, and the third day he rose again from the dead. He ascended to heaven, sit at the right hand of God, the Father Almighty. From thence shall come to judge the living and the dead. Our Father, who art in heaven, hallowed be thy name. Thy kingdom come, thy will be done on earth as it is in heaven. Hail Mary, full of grace, the Lord is with thee. Blessed art thou amongst women, and blessed is the fruit of thy womb, Jesus. Hail Mary, full of grace, the Lord is with thee. Blessed art thou amongst women, and blessed is the fruit of thy womb, Jesus. Hail Mary, full of grace, the Lord is with thee. Blessed art thou amongst women, and blessed is the fruit of thy womb, Jesus.

0: The first sorrowful mystery is the agony in the garden. Our Father who art in heaven, hallowed be thy name. Thy kingdom come, thy will be done on earth as it is in heaven. Hail Mary, full of grace, the Lord is with thee. Blessed art thou amongst women, and blessed is the fruit of thy womb, Jesus. Hail Mary, full of grace, the Lord is with thee. Blessed art thou amongst women, and blessed is the fruit of thy womb, Jesus.
1: Holy Mary, Mother of God, pray for us
0: sinners. Hail Mary, full of grace, the Lord is with thee. Blessed art thou amongst women, and blessed is the fruit of thy womb, Jesus.
1: Holy Mary, Mother of God, pray for us sinners.
0: Hail Mary, full of grace, the Lord is with thee. Blessed art thou amongst women, and blessed is the fruit of thy womb, Jesus.
1: Holy Mary,
0: Hail Mary, full of grace, the Lord is with thee. Blessed art thou amongst women, and blessed is the fruit of thy womb, Jesus.
1: Holy Mary, Mother of God, pray for us sinners,
0: now and at Hail Mary, full of grace, the Lord is with thee. Blessed art thou amongst women, and blessed is the fruit of thy womb, Jesus.
1: Holy Mary, Mother of God, pray for us sinners, now and at
0: Hail Mary, full of grace, the Lord is with thee. Blessed art thou amongst women, and blessed is the fruit of thy womb, Jesus.
1: Holy
0: Hail Mary, full of grace, the Lord is with thee. Blessed art thou amongst women, and blessed is the fruit of thy womb, Jesus.
1: Holy Mary, Mother of God, pray for us sinners, now and at
0: Hail Mary, full of grace, the Lord is with thee. Blessed art thou amongst women, and blessed is the fruit of thy womb, Jesus.
1: Holy Mary, Mother of God, pray for us sinners, now and at
0: Hail Mary, full of grace, the Lord is with thee. Blessed art thou amongst women, and blessed is the fruit of thy womb, Jesus.
1: Holy Mary,

O my Jesus, forgive us our sins and save us from the fires of hell. The second sorrowful mystery is the scourging at the pillar. Our Father who art in heaven, hallowed be thy name. Thy kingdom come, thy will be done on earth as it is in heaven. Hail Mary, full of grace, the Lord is with thee. Blessed art thou amongst women, and blessed is the fruit of thy womb, Jesus. Hail Mary, full of grace, the Lord is with thee. Blessed art thou amongst women, and blessed is the fruit of thy womb, Jesus. Hail Mary, full of grace, the Lord is with thee. Blessed art thou amongst women, and blessed is the fruit of thy womb, Jesus. Hail Mary, full of grace, the Lord is with thee. Blessed art thou amongst women, and blessed is the fruit of thy womb, Jesus. Hail Mary, full of grace, the Lord is with thee. Blessed art thou amongst women, and blessed is the fruit of thy womb, Jesus. Hail Mary, full of grace, the Lord is with thee. Blessed art thou amongst women, and blessed is the fruit of thy womb, Jesus. Hail Mary, full of grace, the Lord is with thee. Blessed art thou amongst women, and blessed is the fruit of thy womb, Jesus. Hail Mary, full of grace, the Lord is with thee. Blessed art thou amongst women, and blessed is the fruit of thy womb, Jesus. Hail Mary, full of grace, the Lord is with thee. Blessed art thou amongst women, and blessed is the fruit of thy womb, Jesus. Hail Mary, full of grace, the Lord is with thee. Blessed art thou amongst women, and blessed is the fruit of thy womb, Jesus.

sins, forgive us our sins, save us from the fires. The third sorrowful mystery is the crowning with thorns. Our Father, who art in heaven, hallowed be thy name. Thy kingdom come, thy will be done on earth as it is in heaven. Hail Mary, full of grace, the Lord is with thee. Blessed art thou amongst women, and blessed is the fruit of thy womb, Jesus. Hail Mary, full of grace, the Lord is with thee. Blessed art thou amongst women, and blessed is the fruit of thy womb, Jesus. Hail Mary, full of grace, the Lord is with thee. Blessed art thou amongst women, and blessed is the fruit of thy womb, Jesus. Hail Mary, full of grace, the Lord is with thee. Blessed art thou amongst women, and blessed is the fruit of thy womb, Jesus. Hail Mary, full of grace, the Lord is with thee. Blessed art thou amongst women, and blessed is the fruit of thy womb, Jesus. Hail Mary, full of grace, the Lord is with thee. Blessed art thou amongst women, and blessed is the fruit of thy womb, Jesus. Hail Mary, full of grace, the Lord is with thee. Blessed art thou amongst women, and blessed is the fruit of thy womb, Jesus. Hail Mary, full of grace, the Lord is with thee. Blessed art thou amongst women, and blessed is the fruit of thy womb, Jesus. Hail Mary, full of grace, the Lord is with thee. Blessed art thou amongst women, and blessed is the fruit of thy womb, Jesus. Hail Mary, full of grace, the Lord is with thee. Blessed art thou amongst women, and blessed is the fruit of thy womb, Jesus.

O my Jesus, forgive us our sins and save us the fires of hell. The fourth sorrowful mystery, our Lord carries the cross. Our Father who art in heaven, hallowed be thy name. Thy kingdom come, thy will be done on earth as it is in heaven. Hail Mary, full of grace, the Lord is with thee. Blessed art thou amongst women, and blessed is the fruit of thy womb, Jesus. Hail Mary, full of grace, the Lord is with thee. Blessed art thou amongst women, and blessed is the fruit of thy womb, Jesus. Hail Mary, full of grace, the Lord is with thee. Blessed art thou amongst women, and blessed is the fruit of thy womb, Jesus. Hail Mary, full of grace, the Lord is with thee. Blessed art thou amongst women, and blessed is the fruit of thy womb, Jesus. Hail Mary, full of grace, the Lord is with thee. Blessed art thou amongst women, and blessed is the fruit of thy womb, Jesus. Hail Mary, full of grace, the Lord is with thee. Blessed art thou amongst women, and blessed is the fruit of thy womb, Jesus. Hail Mary, full of grace, the Lord is with thee. Blessed art thou amongst women, and blessed is the fruit of thy womb, Jesus. Hail Mary, full of grace, the Lord is with thee. Blessed art thou amongst women, and blessed is the fruit of thy womb, Jesus. Hail Mary, full of grace, the Lord is with thee. Blessed art thou amongst women, and blessed is the fruit of thy womb, Jesus. Hail Mary, full of grace, the Lord is with thee. Blessed art thou amongst women, and blessed is the fruit of thy womb, Jesus.

O my Jesus, forgive us our sins, save us from the fires of hell. Lead all souls to heaven, especially those in most need of thy mercy. The fifth sorrowful mystery is the crucifixion and death of our Lord. Our Father, who art in heaven, hallowed be thy name. Thy kingdom come, thy will be done on earth as it is in heaven.

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Blessed art thou amongst women, and blessed is the fruit of thy womb, Jesus. Hail Mary, full of grace, the Lord is with thee. Blessed art thou amongst women, and blessed is the fruit of thy womb, Jesus. Hail Mary, full of grace, the Lord is with thee. Blessed art thou amongst women, and blessed is the fruit of thy womb, Jesus. Hail Mary, full of grace, the Lord is with thee. Blessed art thou amongst women, and blessed is the fruit of thy womb, Jesus. Hail Mary, full of grace, the Lord is with thee. Blessed art thou amongst women, and blessed is the fruit of thy womb, Jesus. Hail Mary, full of grace, the Lord is with thee. Blessed art thou amongst women, and blessed is the fruit of thy womb, Jesus. Hail Mary, full of grace, the Lord is with thee. Blessed art thou amongst women, and blessed is the fruit of thy womb, Jesus. Hail Mary, full of grace, the Lord is with thee. Blessed art thou amongst women, and blessed is the fruit of thy womb, Jesus. Hail Mary, full of grace, the Lord is with thee. Blessed art thou amongst women, and blessed is the fruit of thy womb, Jesus. Hail Mary, full of grace, the Lord is with thee. Blessed art thou amongst women, and blessed is the fruit of thy womb, Jesus.

0: O my Jesus, forgive us our sins, save us the fires of hell. Lead all souls to heaven, especially those most in need of mercy. Hail, Holy Queen, Mother of Mercy, our life, our sweetness, and our hope. To thee we cry, Mary, Jesus. To thee we send up our sighs, mourning we in this valley of tears. Turn the most gracious advocate the eyes of mercy towards us. And after this, our exile, show unto us the blessed fruit of thy womb, Jesus. O clement, O loving, O sweet Virgin Mary. Pray for us, O Holy Mother of God. Let us pray, O God, His only begotten Son, by His life, death, and resurrection, has purchased for us the rewards of eternal life. Grant, we beseech you, that while meditating upon these mysteries of the Most Holy Rosary, the Blessed Virgin Mary, that we may imitate what they contain and obtain what they promise through the same Christ our Lord. In the name of the Father, and the Son, and the Holy Ghost. Amen.
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2: I believe in God, the Father Almighty, creator of heaven and earth, and in Jesus Christ, his only Son, our Lord, who was conceived by the Holy Ghost, born of the Virgin Mary, suffered under Pontius Pilate, was crucified, died, and was buried. He descended into hell, on the third day he rose again from the dead. He ascended into heaven, sits at the right hand of God, the Father Almighty. From thence he shall come to judge the living and the dead. Father, who art in heaven, hallowed be thy name. Thy kingdom come, thy will be done on earth as it is in heaven.
3: Give us this day our daily bread, forgive us our trespasses, as we forgive those who trespass against us. And lead us not into temptation, but deliver us from evil.
2: Amen. Hail Mary, full of grace, the Lord is with thee. Blessed art thou amongst women, and blessed is the fruit of thy womb, Jesus.
3: Holy Mary, Mother of God, pray for us sinners, now and at the hour of our death.
2: Amen. Hail Mary, full of grace, the Lord is with thee. Blessed art thou amongst women, and blessed is the fruit of thy womb, Jesus.
3: Holy Mary, Mother of God, pray for us sinners, now and at the hour of our death.
2: Full of grace, the Lord is with thee. Blessed art thou amongst women, and blessed is the fruit of thy womb, Jesus.
3: Holy Mary, Mother of God, pray for us sinners, now and at the hour of our death.

0: Pray the glorious mysteries, the first glorious mysteries, the resurrection. Our Father who art in heaven, hallowed be thy name. Thy kingdom come, thy will be done on earth as it is in heaven.
1: Give us this day our daily bread, and forgive us our trespasses, as we forgive those who trespass against us. And lead us not into temptation, but deliver us from evil.
0: Hail Mary, full of grace, the Lord is with thee. Blessed art thou amongst women, and blessed is the fruit of thy womb, Jesus.
1: Holy Mary, Mother of God,
0: Hail Mary, full of grace, the Lord is with thee. Blessed art thou amongst women, and blessed is the fruit of thy womb, Jesus.
1: Holy Mary, Mother of God,
0: Hail Mary, full of grace, the Lord is with thee. Blessed art thou amongst women, and blessed is the fruit of thy womb, Jesus.
1: Holy Mary, Mother of God, pray for us sinners.
0: Hail Mary, full of grace, the Lord is with thee. Blessed art thou amongst women, and blessed is the fruit of thy womb, Jesus.
1: Holy Mary, Mother of God, pray for us sinners now and
0: at the hour of our death. Hail Mary, full of grace, the Lord is with thee. Blessed art thou amongst women, and blessed is the fruit of thy womb, Jesus.
1: Holy Mary, Mother of God, pray for us sinners now and at the hour of our death.
0: Mary, full of grace, the Lord is with thee. Blessed art thou amongst women, and blessed is the fruit of thy womb, Jesus.
1: Holy Mary, Mother of God, pray for us sinners now and at the hour of our death.
0: Hail Mary, full of grace, the Lord is with thee. Blessed art thou amongst women, and blessed is the fruit of thy womb, Jesus.
1: Holy Mary, Mother of God, pray for us sinners now and at the hour of our death.
0: Hail Mary, full of grace, the Lord is with thee. Blessed art thou amongst women, and blessed is the fruit of thy womb, Jesus.
1: Holy Mary, Mother of God, pray for us sinners now and at the hour of our death.
0: Full of grace, the Lord is with thee. Blessed art thou amongst women, and blessed is the fruit of thy womb, Jesus.
1: Holy Mary, Mother of God, pray for us sinners now and at the hour of our death.
0: Hail Mary, full of grace, the Lord is with thee. Blessed art thou amongst women, and blessed is the fruit of thy womb, Jesus.
1: Holy Mary, Mother of God,

0: Lord Jesus, forgive us our sins, save us from the fires of hell, and lead all souls in heaven, especially those who are most in our mercy.
1: The second glorious mystery of the Ascension. Our Father, who art in heaven, hallowed be thy name. Thy kingdom come, thy will be done on earth as it is in heaven.
0: Give us this day our daily bread, and forgive us our trespasses, as we forgive those who trespass against us. And lead us not into temptation, but deliver us from evil.
1: Hail Mary, full of grace, the Lord is with thee. Blessed art thou among women, and blessed is the fruit of thy womb, Jesus.
0: Holy Mary, Mother of God, pray for us sinners, now and at the hour of our death. Amen.
1: Hail Mary, full of grace, the Lord is with thee. Blessed art thou among women, and blessed is the fruit of thy womb, Jesus.
0: Holy Mary, Mother of God, pray for us sinners, now and at the hour of our death. Amen.
1: Hail Mary, full of grace, the Lord is with thee. Blessed art thou among women, and blessed is the fruit of thy womb, Jesus.
0: Holy Mary, Mother of God, pray for us sinners, now and at the hour of our death. Amen.
1: Hail Mary, full of grace, the Lord is with thee. Blessed art thou among women, and blessed is the fruit of thy womb, Jesus.
0: Holy Mary, Mother of God, pray for us sinners, now and at the hour of our death. Amen.
1: Hail Mary, full of grace, the Lord is with thee. Blessed art thou among women, and blessed is the fruit of thy womb, Jesus.
0: Holy Mary, Mother of God, pray for us sinners, now and at the hour of our death. Amen.
1: Hail Mary, full of grace, the Lord is with thee. Blessed art thou among women, and blessed is the fruit of thy womb, Jesus.
0: Holy Mary, Mother of God, pray for us sinners, now and at the hour of our death. Amen.
1: Hail Mary, full of grace, the Lord is with thee. Blessed art thou among women, and blessed is the fruit of thy womb, Jesus.
0: Holy Mary, Mother of God, pray for us sinners, now and at the hour of our death. Amen.
1: Hail Mary, full of grace, the Lord is with thee. Blessed art thou among women, and blessed is the fruit of thy womb, Jesus.
0: Holy Mary, Mother of God, pray for us sinners, now and at the hour of our death.
1: Hail Mary, full of grace, the Lord is with thee. Blessed art thou among women, and blessed is the fruit of thy womb, Jesus.
0: Holy Mary, Mother of God, pray for us sinners, now and at the hour of our death.
1: Hail Mary, full of grace, the Lord is with thee. Blessed art thou among women, and blessed is the fruit of thy womb, Jesus.
0: Holy Mary,

0: my Jesus.
1: Save us from the fires of hell, and lead all souls to heaven, especially those who most need thy mercy.
0: The third glorious mystery is the descent of the Holy Ghost upon the Blessed Mother and the Apostles. Our Father who art in heaven, hallowed be thy name. Thy kingdom come, thy will be done on earth as it is in heaven.
1: Give us this day our daily bread, and forgive us our trespasses, as we forgive those who trespass against us. And lead us not into temptation, but deliver us from evil. Amen.
0: And Mary, full of grace, the Lord is with thee. Blessed art thou among women, and blessed is the fruit of thy womb, Jesus.
1: Holy Mary, Mother of God, pray for us sinners, now and at the hour of death. Amen.
0: Now Mary, full of grace, the Lord is with thee. Blessed art thou among women, and blessed is the fruit of thy womb, Jesus.
1: Holy Mary, Mother of God, pray for us sinners, now and at the hour of death. Amen.
0: Now Mary, full of grace, the Lord is with thee. Blessed art thou amongst women, and blessed is the fruit of thy womb, Jesus.
1: Holy Mary, Mother of God, pray for us sinners, now and at the hour of our death. Amen.
0: Now Mary, full of grace, the Lord is with thee. Blessed art thou amongst women, and blessed is the fruit of thy womb, Jesus.
1: Holy Mary, Mother of God, pray for us sinners, now and at the hour of our death. Amen.
0: Now Mary, full of grace, the Lord is with thee. Blessed art thou amongst women, and blessed is the fruit of thy womb, Jesus.
1: Holy Mary, Mother of God, pray for us sinners, now and at the hour of our death. Amen.
0: Now Mary, full of grace, the Lord is with thee. Blessed art thou amongst women, and blessed is the fruit of thy womb, Jesus.
1: Holy Mary, Mother of God, pray for us sinners, now and at the hour of our death. Amen.
0: Now Mary, full of grace, the Lord is with thee. Blessed art thou amongst women, and blessed is the fruit of thy womb, Jesus.
1: Holy Mary, Mother of God, pray for us sinners, now and at the hour of our death. Amen.
0: Now Mary, full of grace, the Lord is with thee. Blessed art thou amongst women, and blessed is the fruit of thy womb, Jesus.
1: Holy Mary, Mother of God, pray for us sinners, now and at the hour of our death. Amen.
0: Now Mary, full of grace, the Lord is with thee. Blessed art thou amongst women, and blessed is the fruit of thy womb, Jesus.
1: Holy Mary, Mother of God, pray for us sinners, now and at the hour of our death.
0: Blessed art thou amongst women, blessed is the fruit of thy womb, Jesus.

0: Pai Jesus,
1: forgive us our sins, save us from the fires of hell, and lead all souls to heaven, especially those of mercy and righteousness.
2: Fourth glorious mystery, the assumption of our Lady, body and soul into our Father, who art in heaven, hallowed be thy name. Thy kingdom come, thy will be done on earth as it is in heaven.
1: Give us this day our daily bread, and forgive us our trespasses, as we forgive those who trespass against us. And lead us not into temptation, but deliver us from evil. Amen.
2: Hail Mary, full of grace, the Lord is with thee. Blessed art thou amongst women, and blessed is the fruit of thy womb, Jesus.
1: Holy Mary, Mother of God, pray for us sinners, now at the hour of our death. Amen.
2: Hail Mary, full of grace, the Lord is with thee. Blessed art thou amongst women, and blessed is the fruit of thy womb, Jesus.
1: Holy Mary, Mother of God, pray for us sinners, now at the hour of sinners, now at the hour of our death. Amen.
2: Hail Mary, full of grace, the Lord is with thee.

0: grace. The Lord is with thee. Blessed art thou amongst women, and blessed is the fruit of thy womb, Jesus.
1: Holy Mary, Mother of God, pray for us sinners, now and at the hour of our death. Amen.
0: Hail Mary, full of grace, the Lord is with thee. Blessed art thou amongst women, and blessed is the fruit of thy womb, Jesus.
1: Holy Mary, Mother of God, pray for us sinners, now and at the hour of our death. Amen.
0: Hail Mary, full of grace, the Lord is with thee. Blessed art thou amongst women, and blessed is the fruit of thy womb, Jesus.
1: Holy Mary, Mother of God, pray for us sinners, now and at the hour of our death. Amen.
0: Hail Mary, full of grace, the Lord is with thee. Blessed art thou amongst women, and blessed is the fruit of thy womb, Jesus.
1: Holy Mary, Mother of God, pray for us sinners, now and at the hour of our death. Amen.
0: Hail Mary, full of grace, the Lord is with thee. Blessed art thou amongst women, and blessed is the fruit of thy womb, Jesus.
1: Amen.

0: Jesus.
1: Forgive us our trespasses, save us from the fires of hell, and lead all souls to heaven, especially those in mercy and thy mercy.
2: The fifth glorious mystery, the coronation of Our Lady. Our Father, who art in heaven, hallowed be thy name. Thy kingdom come, thy will be done on earth as it is in heaven.
1: Give us this day our daily bread, and forgive us our trespasses, as we forgive those who trespass against us. And lead us not into temptation, but deliver us from evil. Amen.
2: Hail Mary, full of grace, the Lord is with thee. Blessed art thou amongst women, and blessed is the fruit of thy womb, Jesus.
1: Holy Mary, Mother of God, pray for us sinners, now and at the hour of our death. Amen.
2: Hail Mary, full of grace, the Lord is with thee. Blessed art thou amongst women, and blessed is the fruit of thy womb, Jesus.
1: Holy Mary, Mother of God, pray for us sinners, now and at the hour of our death. Amen.
2: Hail Mary, full of grace, the Lord is with thee. Blessed art thou amongst women, and blessed is the fruit of thy womb, Jesus.
1: Holy Mary, Mother of God, pray for us sinners, now and at the hour of our death. Amen.
2: Hail Mary, full of grace, the Lord is with thee. Blessed art thou amongst women, and blessed is the fruit of thy womb, Jesus.
1: Holy Mary, Mother of God, pray for us sinners, now and at the hour of our death. Amen.
2: Hail Mary, full of grace, the Lord is with thee. Blessed art thou amongst women, and blessed is the fruit of thy womb, Jesus.
1: Holy Mary, Mother of God, pray for us sinners, now and at the hour of our death. Amen.
2: Hail Mary, full of grace, the Lord is with thee. Blessed art thou amongst women, and blessed is the fruit of thy womb, Jesus.
1: Holy Mary, Mother of God, pray for us sinners, now and at the hour of our death. Amen.
2: Hail Mary, full of grace, the Lord is with thee. Blessed art thou amongst women, and blessed is the fruit of thy womb, Jesus.
1: Holy Mary, Mother of God, pray for us sinners, now and at the hour of our death. Amen.
2: Hail Mary, full of grace, the Lord is with thee. Blessed art thou amongst women, and blessed is the fruit of thy womb, Jesus.
1: Holy Mary, Mother of God, pray for us sinners, now and at the hour of our death. Amen.
2: Hail Mary, full of grace, the Lord is with thee. Blessed art thou amongst women, and blessed is the fruit of thy womb, Jesus.
1: Holy Mary, Mother of God, pray for us sinners, now and at the hour of our death. Amen.
2: Hail Mary, full of grace, the Lord is with thee. Blessed art thou amongst women, and blessed is the fruit of thy womb, Jesus.
1: Holy Mary, Mother of God, pray for us sinners, now and at the hour of our death. Amen.

0: Holy Virgin Mary.
1: Pray for us, O Holy Mother of God.
0: That we may be worthy of the promises of Christ.
1: Let us pray, O God, whose only begotten Son, by his life, death, and resurrection, has purchased for us the rewards of eternal life. Grant, we beseech you, that by meditating upon these mysteries in the most holy rosary of the Blessed Virgin Mary, we may imitate what they contain and obtain what they promise through the same Christ our Lord.
0: Amen.
1: Our Lord grant us priests.
0: Our Lord grant us priests.
1: Our Lord grant us holy priests.
0: Our Lord grant us holy priests.
1: Our Lord grant us many holy priests.
0: Our Lord grant us many holy priests.
1: Our Lord grant us many holy religious vocations.
0: Our Lord grant us many holy religious vocations.
1: St. Pius X.
0: Pray for us.
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0: Voice of the Saints. In tribulation, immediately draw near to God with confidence, and you will receive strength, enlightenment, and instruction. Saint John of the Cross.
1: Our Lord Jesus Christ, He came on this earth with one purpose. He came to die. A priest is an instrument. Archbishop Lefebvre has a line that I think really gives us a little bit more information about what the priesthood is. He says that in accomplishing their apostolic works, the priests of the society will strive to be docile instruments of the Holy Ghost in order to transmit eternal life to souls. God doesn't need a certain type, a certain temperament. God doesn't need certain talents. But Father so-and-so, he's so smart. You don't need to be Father so-and-so. Father so-and-so, he can run boys' camps. He's so amazing. Maybe, and God is using his talents for his own purposes, for God's purposes. But you don't have to be that. No, God will use what talents he has given to you if he wants to use you for his priesthood. And in fact, the less you think you are something, the more docile an instrument you will be. Is it terrifying to think about saving souls, the salvation of souls depending on you over 7 years in the seminary? Absolutely. Just like it was terrifying for our Lord Jesus Christ in the Garden of Gethsemane to think about what he would suffer on the next day and as he went up Mount Calvary to the cross. But don't you think that our Lord, if he's going to take a young man and make him so much like unto himself that he gives him a special character on his soul, a priesthood, don't you think that he won't invite you on the same somewhat terrifying adventure to save souls? No greater love has a man than that a man lay down his life for his friends. Priest is an instrument. But, as the statutes also say, he's there to transmit eternal life. He is there to transmit eternal life.